0: for it to be done within the scheduled window. He says dragging the process out would put the island's population at risk. This now leaves the Spanish government and the World Health Organization in the lurch. Josh Bavis, Tenerife.
1: Police are continuing the search for a 27-year-old man who's been missing since February. Samuel Robert Whitsitt is believed to have travelled to WA from Victoria and was last seen heading towards the Bibbulmun track on February 18th. He's described as between 170 to 180 centimetres tall, of slim medium build and having short brown hair with a beard and moustache. Senior Sergeant Rob Lewis says it's likely he was planning to camp on the popular walking trail.
2: The indications are he does like to bushwalk and he does like to do that and to live off the land. So he has done this in the past. Previously he's been found or located into a rural shed property where he'd been using that to take shelter. So we'd also ask that anyone that's got property along the track or along that space to check their outbuildings, check sheds, just in case he has set up camp or taking shelter in one of their sheds.
1: Anyone who sees Mr. Whitsitt or knows where he is should contact police immediately on 131444. The coalition has been dealt another blow in its efforts to return to government at the Farah by-election. One Nation's David Farley has won the regional New South Wales seat and will become the minor party's second representative in the lower house of federal parliament. It's the first time in more than 70 years the electorate hasn't been represented by the Nationals or Liberals. Nationals MP David Littleproud has told Today the coalition needs to accept the message it's being sent.
3: The reality was that after the last election, the coalition wanted to walk away from all its policies, so we stood for nothing. And what happened was that Pauline Hanson, a canny old politician of 30 years, walked straight in and took up that space and stood for much of the values that we fight for. And so we've got to learn from this.
1: Australia's National Science Agency is facing backlash over its decision to axe 350 roles while accepting an injection of taxpayer funds. The CSIRO claims the $387 million package is tied to new research priorities and can't be used to save existing positions. Union leaders say the agency's strategy is a cover for deep cuts that will see vital expertise lost across the sector. In finance, the Australian dollar is buying 72.5 US cents.
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1: In Super Rugby, the Western Force have suffered a crushing defeat to the Brumbies in Canberra. They went down 32-15, dropping them to second from bottom of the ladder. Force coach Simon Cron says it was a disappointing loss.
5: I thought in the first half we probably just made a couple of bad decisions. We got inside the 22 and we flung it wide too early rather than going through the front door, and we let them off the hook, and, you know, they won the collision, I felt, tonight.
1: West Coast are up against Melbourne at the in Melbourne today. First ball is up at 10 past 11. That's the latest news and sport.
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7: That crash remains this morning on the Kwinana Freeway southbound before Berrigan Drive in Jandakot. There are no delays there, but the left emergency lane is still blocked, so just drive with caution. Lilydale Road remains closed in both directions at 2J Road in Gidgetgannup due to an earlier on crash. Emergency services are still on site, so seek an alternate route there and exercise extreme caution and expect delays. No other major delays around the rest of Perth. The freeways are looking clear. No delays throughout the North Bridge Tunnel, CBD, metro areas having a good run. I'm Nadia Scuria on 6PR.
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1: Sunny in Perth today with a top of 25 degrees expected. A sunny start to the week tomorrow with 26 degrees. Tuesday heading for 27 degrees and sunny. 24 degrees on Wednesday, mostly sunny. Then a shower or two on Thursday and 20 degrees. Friday cooler, 19 with a possible shower. Partly cloudy on Saturday with a top of 20 degrees. Right now it's creeping towards 14 degrees. More news at 9 o'clock on Perth's 6PR.
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11: Good morning and welcome to the House of Wellness. I'm Flip Shelton and I'm joined by pharmacist and master herbalist Gerald Quigley. Welcome, Gerald.
12: Thank you, Flip, and welcome to your Sunday morning and happy Mother's Day to you.
11: Thank you very much. And also welcome nutritionist Zoe Bingley Pullen. You're a mother of one. You're a runner. Happy Mother's Day to you.
13: Thank you very much. I couldn't help but say a big thank you to my daughter. She gave me a big cuddle this morning after 6 years of IVF. I love the fact I've got a little girl. Even though she's a 12-year-old hormonal little girl, I still love it.
11: Well, I'm very lucky. I am a mother, a job I relish. I have a wonderful mother, an amazing mother-in-law, but I know for some today can be tricky. So if that is you, lean into family and friends. That's what we're there for. So please do that. Now, lots to discuss on the show today. National Families Week is coming up, and with that, we'll be chatting about the needs and challenges of those growing up in the world today. I think this is going to be really appropriate for you and I, Zoe. We'll be joined by adolescent psychologist Dr. Michael Carr-Gregg on raising today's teen, with the term helicopter parenting now replaced by concierge parenting. And I think I might be a culprit of this.
12: Yes, I agree.
11: So we'll be unpacking that, literally. Plus, Victor Chubala, he's a naturopath, and he'll be joining us to talk about the qualities of Fiji's locally grown kava, traditionally used in Pacific Islander medicine. Now, I do have a few appalling stories about the overconsumption of kava around a fireside, but we will not be sharing that today.
12: We're not talking recreational kava. We're talking because it is actually quite brilliant herb when used correctly.
11: So that's exciting. Also, health educator Alon Sprints, he'll be chatting about the benefits of multivitamins for kids. This is something I do wrestle with, so it'll be good to get his intel on that. And we'll look at the importance of often neglected hearing tests for women. Did you say something, Gerald?
12: Well, we neglect this. We think the statistics are interesting that more men get their ears checked over, the hearing checked. Is that because they want to or because they're told to?
13: Yes, I think it's a little bit more like that as well. I mean, I know with me, I've got something called swimmer's ear, so I've got impingement in my ear. So I definitely have noticed as I age. I saw my doctor literally 3 days ago and she said, Zoe, I think it's time that you go and get an operation. But I actually like to use it as a selective hearing process, so I pretend that I can't hear certain things these days, particularly my husband and my daughter.
12: Thank you, Michael.
13: Every now and then.
11: So, yes, that will be excellent to hear. But up next, parenting adolescents in the modern day here on the House of Wellness.
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11: Welcome back to the House of Wellness. Our number is 131873, and please do give us a call on any of your health issues. Now, National Families Week starts tomorrow, so we're looking at what modern life looks like for the family unit these days. Joining us on the line is adolescent psychologist Dr. Michael Carr-Gregg. Welcome to the show, Michael.
18: Happy Mother's Day.
11: Thank you very much. Now, can you explain how adolescence has changed from years past, even like a decade ago?
18: Well, it used to be play-based. Now, sadly, it's screen-based, and that's a big change. Not only that, but kids are hitting puberty earlier than ever before. It's now sort of 10 to 24 that we think of as adolescents. So

0: navigate some of these challenges growing up in the 21st century? Like, what do we do? Because we've been told to stop the screen, stop that, but it's just sometimes unrealistic.
1: Well, I think today's kids are the first generation raised in a sort of permanently connected world.
0: Mm.
1: And sadly, attention has become the new currency. But they still need sleep and movement and exercise mm-hmm. and good diet and face-to-face friendships. They need purpose and meaning in their life mm. and boundaries. And they're growing up in a world that's designed to distract them from all of that. So parents need to make sure that they are the prefrontal cortex for their teenager while it's developing. And that means setting limits and boundaries over things that matter to you, your attitudes, your values and your beliefs.
2: Michael, many years ago, you and I were adolescents. Can you remember those
1: many
2: days?
1: Years ago.
2: Can you remember those days, Michael?
1: Now,
2: yeah,
1: I do.
2: What role does, sure, parenting is tough, but what role does the education system play in helping this age group integrate into society and end up being better contributors to society?
1: Well, schools are vital because they have to now give kids, for example, the skills and the knowledge and strategies to manage the internet, mobile phones, social media in a safe, smart and responsible way. Yes, that's partly the responsibility of parents, but also schools have to keep up. They also have to make sure that young people understand the difference between sadness and depression, anxiety mm. and stress. That emotional literacy, terribly, terribly important. So, yep, you and I had numeracy and literacy, fine. We now have to have social and emotional competencies mm. as well.
0: Wow. Michael, it's really interesting because obviously with the social media ban, it's a huge topic in our household and it generally in school as well. And my daughter probably doesn't like me saying this, but we found out that she had set up a social media account. It was last year and my head blew off. I was so upset with her. I thought she'd lied to me. She made a very, very relevant point to me. She said, "Mummy, we don't have home phones. We don't have that level of connectivity that, you know, you had growing up." I did feel very old when she made that statement, mind you. So, I mean, look, there's lots of parents sitting there going, "Well, hang on, that there is some benefits and it's, you know, because it creates that connectivity that kids can have. How do we navigate this? Please give me some ideas."
1: Sure. Fabulous question. Look, no parent wants their child socially isolated.
0: Yes.
1: And the goal isn't zero technology. It's balance. Kids need that online connection, but they also need offline lives, mm. family dinners, sports, sleep, study, and, of course, real world face-to-face friendships. So social media should be a tool, not a full-time occupation. Mm. And that's why I'm so pleased to be in a country that has been the first in the world
0: Absolutely.
1: To refuse to outsource the development of those kids to Silicon Valley. I'm so proud.
0: Mm-hmm.
2: Michael, what role does sport play in the development of the adolescent brain?
1: Oh, well, exercise is brilliant for the developing brain. And we know that apart from the fresh air and the vitamin D, we also know that being in a team gives you a sense of belonging. It gives you the ability to learn how to win, lose, draw and participate. And you're also probably going to be exposed to some wonderful charismatic adult in the form of a coach. So there are no losers in sport.
0: No. I mean, my daughter loves sport and we do all these things that you're saying that we're doing. You know, we have dinner every night at our table. We have a beautiful connection, lots of love as well. But I mean, I'm still watching her display levels of anxiety that I have worked with the school and worked with. And obviously this is a bit personal, so I do apologize, Emily, for sharing this information because we have a bit of a rule that we don't do things like that. But can you just help me navigate where is that tipping point? Where can I actually identify where my daughter or some other parents out there are feeling that maybe there's levels of isolation that she's doing, or I can see that that levels of anxiety are displaying?
1: Yeah, I mean, parents need to look for changes. That's the thing. Withdrawal, irritability, sleep problems, school refusal, loss of interest in things that they used to be interested in, falling grades. And remember that most teenagers don't want to sit in a room with, you know, me. I'm heritage listed. But

0: sometimes the best,
1: love that.
0: The best first step is for a parent to get support and strategies. Go to your GP, have a chat to them, and then perhaps they make a referral to someone like me. But don't wait. That at the first sign of those changes, early intervention, prompt treatment is associated with a much better outcome.
2: Michael, what role do grandparents play in all of this?
0: Oh, the most important. My last book was on grandparents, and I think two interesting things have happened. One is they're living longer and family sizes are shrinking. So the ratio of grandparents to grandchildren is the best it's ever been. And this is an opportunity for children to have yet another stable, experienced, charismatic adult in their life who can pass on the family's values and also the history, where they came from. And I think one of the things I encourage a lot of grandparents to do is to have grandparent dates with a grandchild, one at a time, and do that as often as you possibly can.
1: Now, this might just sound like the million-dollar question, but can you please give us maybe three tips on some good advice for parenting today?
0: Sure. Set boundaries early, especially around screens and technology. Don't be afraid to say no. I call it vitamin N. And remember, choose the hill that you're going to die on. A messy bedroom is not a mental health disorder. So pick your battles.
3: You are amazing, Michael, and congrats on your recent gong. That's such so well deserved, I think.
0: Thanks, Flippy. That's very kind.
3: So if you want some more information from Michael or info on parenting, please head to his website. That's Michael Cargreg with a double R and a double G.com, michaelcargreg.com. Thanks so much for your time today, Michael.
2: Yes, cheers, Michael.
0: Anytime. Bye.
3: Bye. That is full of wise, wise information. Coming up next, the medicinal benefits of kava, right here on the House of Wellness.
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5: That crash remains on the Kwinana Freeway southbound before Berrigan Drive in Jandakot this morning. There are no delays, but the left emergency lane is still blocked, so drive with caution. But good news, that crash has cleared on Lilydale Road in both directions at 2J Road in Kitchigana with traffic flowing. Taking a look around the rest of Perth, no major delays throughout the CBD or metro area. Tonkin and Roe Highway both having a good run. Freeways looking clear as well. I'm Nadia Scurria on Perth's traffic leader, 6PR.
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3: Welcome back to the House of Wellness, and we're taking your calls on 131 873. Now, today we're looking at what Fiji's native kava can do for us in supplementation form. Joining us on the line is Victor Tubala, naturopath and wellness expert from Thompson's Herbal Supplements, to explain this further. Welcome to the show, Victor.
13: Thank you, Slip. Good morning. Good morning, Zoe, and good morning, Gerald.
2: Good day, Victor.
1: Now, morning.
3: Where does Noble Kava come from, and how can it assist us?
13: Okay, so Noble Kava is the, I guess you could call it the original or the heirloom version of kava found in Fiji. So you would have seen all those who have been to Fiji or seen videos of Fiji with the kava ceremonies. Mm-hmm. So the Noble Kava is the actual original kava that's grown in that particular region. And why it's so, I guess when you think about the term noble, it's, you know, held in very high regard in that area of the world. And one of the reasons being is because it's such a wonderful herb when it comes to calming and relaxation. So you think about those who are, you know, who may have a bit of nervous tension or some symptoms of mild anxiety. Think about those who, you know, for example, are concerned or nervous about, you know, being on TV or being on radio, for example, or performing on stage. Right down to the areas where anxiety can cause issues with sleep. So think about those individuals who have troubles trying to fall asleep, particularly if they're thinking or their mind is racing, for example. They can't unwind. And so those individuals who just can't seem to get a good night's sleep, whether it's trying to fall asleep or maintaining their sleep throughout the night.
1: Victor, that sounds like the majority of the population, basically.
13: Yeah. That's why it's so popular.
1: Yeah, it's the reason why it's so popular. I mean, I do have clients I know who have taken it and have had great results. I mean, obviously, is there anyone who we shouldn't be taking this? Or, you know, who, obviously we can see that who is best for the worker, but some people should not take this supplement?
13: With kava, look, basically those individuals who may, let's say, for example, they've tried kava in the past and they've exhibited some sort of reaction to it. It's not very many individuals that may have this issue. So it's quite safe. Yeah. So look, that's the important thing is if you've had a reaction in the past, don't proceed with taking this particular herb. The only other thing I can think of is there is an interaction with the medication L-DOPA, normally given to those individuals prescribed to individuals who may be suffering from Parkinson's disease. And so we know that there is a potential interaction with kava for those people on those medications. So that's another one to look out for as well.
2: Victor, as you know, I tend to go to the science behind these things. And we're talking here about a herb called Piper mephisticum.
13: That's right.
2: And as our Victorian Premier says, we need to make some things perfectly clear. There is the recreational kava, which you consume at your risk. The medicinal kava, which we're talking about here. has completely different profile than the rubbish that you drink or partake of when you go to Fiji. So the medicinal kava has no hallucinogenic effects. It's tolerated well. This is the science.
13: Yes.
2: There are no withdrawal effects. It does, it does not affect cognition and ability to drive, and it has no negative effects in the prescribed dose range. So we've got to clearly differentiate the rubbish versus the science-based extract. And I'm quoting here, as you, I always say for you, Victor, this is the phytotherapy desk reference from a brilliant fellow called Michael Thompson. And he's got this. This is the science, and that differentiation we just have to keep reinforcing to people that if they're going to use a herb, use the one with the evidence, get the advice, so that you're not being sold something that's not appropriate, and ask ask about other medications that you might be taking. And there's not many, as you say. Parkinson's one, and some of the anxiolytic drugs are the other.
13: Yeah, absolutely. And I'm glad you brought this up, Gerald, because there is actually that concern with kava. There is that reputation that people have experienced when it comes to the hallucinogenic properties or the hangover effects. And what it is that there is actually another variety of kava in existence called two-day kava or two-day kava. And two-day, it's actually called two-day for a specific reason. And one of the unfortunate problems with this particular strain of kava is that it can give you kava hangovers, which is basically nausea and headaches. And those headaches and nausea, get this, can last for 2 days. Hence why it's called two-day kava.
2: Yeah, but Victor, one of the fascinating things is that two-day kava is avoided by the locals. The islanders don't touch that stuff.
13: Yeah, exactly. And that's the problem. And,
2: well, why would an intelligent adult do that?
1: Exactly.
13: Well, that's the thing. We'll see. Thankfully, there's an intelligent government in Vanuatu who actually bans the sale of two-day kava. More importantly, they ban the export of two-day kava to other countries. But unfortunately, that version of kava can slip through the fingers, so to speak. So that's the that's the other concern as well. So looking for noble kava. So a product that says noble kava. There's an actual extract called carvatin. Carvatin is a proprietary extract that guarantees that you will be consuming the proper heirloom version, which is the noble kava. And of course, it's got a very high safety profile as well.
1: And obviously, it's really important that we're looking for the right brand. We're getting it with the right efficacy behind as well. I mean, there's certain, you know, when we're looking at brands, what exactly should we be looking for? If you just refine it really quickly.
13: Yeah, so basically you're looking for a brand with a wonderful heritage, so, and that has a deep understanding when it comes to herbal medicines, because we know that herbs are a wonderful thing containing so many substances, so many wonderful attributes, and you want to make sure that that company does the research to ensure that those properties are there, you're using the right plant parts. More importantly, you're using the right plant species. In this case, we're using the noble kava species. So you want a company that's going to go out of its way, as Gerald said, using the science to be able to ensure the safety and efficacy of herbs.
3: Sounds amazing. Thank you so much for your time today, Victor.
13: Excellent. Thank you. Thanks for having me on.
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3: Welcome back. This is the House of Wellness, and we'd love to hear from you on any health issue, so be sure to phone in on 131 873. Now, today we're looking at the benefits of multivitamins for kids, especially fussy eaters. So joining us on the line is Alon Sprints, a health educator from Pentavite, to give us some tips on this. Welcome to the show, Alon.
23: Thank you.
3: Now, we all know it's important for our kids to have a healthy diet, but it's not always easy when you've got a fussy eater in the house.
23: Absolutely not. We know getting kids to eat their fruit and veggies is obviously very important, but as most parents know, easier said than done. Mm. We know fussy eating behaviour is so common amongst kids, and sometimes that can turn mealtimes into a bit of a battleground. You've got parents trying so hard to make sure their kids are actually meeting their nutritional needs, but that can be hard to track if mealtimes are just not going according to plan.
1: Alonzo, it's really interesting. Obviously, as a nutritionist, I'm all about sort of trying to get as much of that good food you possibly can into a child's diet. But as you and I know, that recommended daily intake of certain, particularly things like iron, it can be quite hard, and the symptoms can be quite strong, lethargy, heart palpitations, and just sort of lack of mental clarity. Where do vitamins and minerals really play a role in all of this?
23: Well, they're really important, particularly with kids. We're looking at that age group of 2 to 12. They're going through some really critical periods of rapid growth and development. So we want to make sure that those solid nutritional foundations are going to, you know, sort of be in the diet there. As you said, all those issues can occur. Supplementation obviously should never replace a balanced diet, but it can really act as a bit of a safety net if parents are concerned that that variety is not there in their diet.
2: You used the phrase there, Alan, balanced diet, and I've yet to meet a child or an adult, and maybe I'm just mixing with the wrong people, who has ever had a consistently balanced diet. So in a realistic world, 2026, let's be sensible here. We're looking at a way of supporting the growth and development of a child. Yep. Every kid goes through the fussy eater stage. So they like avocado one day, the next week can't stand avocado, whatever. Surely relying on a multivitamin, particularly one with iron, is a sensible addition with no downside to any child who is playing a lot of sport and going to school and all the demands on the, we used to call them tonic in the old days, but I think that's illegal now. So where do we go? Surely there's got to be a role for almost every child.
23: There absolutely is. And I mean, fussy eating behaviors are going to be different for different children. Mm-hmm. You know, some kids avoid their fruit and vegetables because of the colour and the taste and the texture. A lot of kids are just eating the same foods over and over again, chicken nuggets and chips and toast, etc. So having that supplementation is obviously going to be really important. As you said, iron's a big one, just for that healthy growth and development. You want to look out for things like vitamin D and zinc for immune system. Vitamin C and B are really going to be important for overall health and well-being. When you're looking at supplementation as well, if you can find a supplement that's got bioavailable forms of the nutrients as well, it's just going to help the body absorb it a lot more easily. And then looking out for products that have no artificial colours, flavours, sweeteners, they're always a great option. And if you've got kids that have intolerances or allergies, no added egg, dairy, gluten, they're also going to be really good options for you. But absolutely, a really good supplement is going to have an important role in sort of any kid between that age of 2 and 12 to help them with just that everyday thing that they need to get through.
1: Alons, I'm taking my nutrition hat off and I'm putting my parent hat on right now. And palatability is such an issue. When it comes to sort of the flavour profiles of some of these supplements for fussy eaters, how important is that?
23: Look, it's obviously very important because if you've got someone who's a fussy eater already, getting the flavour right is sort of really important. It's not only the flavour, but also the format. Like the market's completely flooded with different options for format. So like being able to find the right one that your kid is going to sort of take is half the battle. I always go for a great tasting liquid format because it's easier to add to milk or juice. Just very, very easy to administer. But a lot of the time it's trial and error finding the flavour that your child is actually going to like. But look, there are some really great supplements out there and they taste great and they sort of do the job and cover off where there might be some sort of deficiencies lacking in the diet.
2: Is there a downside, Ellen?
23: Look, with anything, you don't want to overdose on anything, taking too much. Just following the recommendations is always going to be really useful. If, you know, once again, individually, some kids might have allergies or intolerances to certain things, so it's going to have to be, you know, speak to your healthcare provider if you want to give your child a supplement. But for the most part, they're really well tolerated and they really do help to fill that gap in the diet.
3: That's great advice. Thank you so much for your time today, Alon.
23: Thank you, guys.
3: That's Alon Sprints, a health educator from Pentavite. Always read the label and follow the directions for use. After the break, hearing checks for women here on the House of Wellness.
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5: 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Traffic. 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
8: That crash remains this morning on the Kwinana Freeway before driving. Jandakot, left emergency lane still blocked. No delays, but exercise caution there. Taking a look around the rest of Perth, no major delays. The freeways are looking clear. Tonkin and Roe Highway both having a good run. I'm Nadia Scurria on Perth 6PR.
5: Traffic. Got something you want to say? You're in the right place.
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3: Welcome back. This is the House of Wellness and our number is 131 873. So do give us a call if you have any health concerns. Now, Mother's Day is a great time for women to start thinking about prioritising our own health, and that includes the often overlooked hearing test. Now, Gerald, normally women are more proactive when it comes to looking after our health, but we're lagging behind the men when it comes to getting our hearing tested. Do you have a theory here?
2: The Quigley theory.
30: I have lots of theory.
3: We've got to be careful with this territory that we're about to tread on. So let's.
2: Why? No, I don't think we. I think on the contrary, we need to talk about this. I've been doing a bit of research across the week. When I knew this was coming up, I've been walking behind people deliberately to see who and does not, who does and does not wear a hearing aid. And they're mostly blokes. Now, I think we're all the same species, so we almost have challenges to our hearing, and men are exposed perhaps more environmental noise perhaps, so the damage may be there. But what we've got to do is remember we take certain things for granted. We take sight for granted and we take hearing for granted. Hearing, as it diminishes over time, and it does, there's no doubt about that, as it diminishes over time, causes social isolation. Mm-hmm. Now, social isolation is listed as a threat to health. You can die from becoming socially isolated. Loss of hearing has also been linked to an increased risk of dementia. Now, dementia's on everybody's lips these days. You know, we're all worried about family members and things. Here is a way of just eliminating one risk factor by suggesting, not demanding, not telling, suggesting we go along and have a hearing test. And that they're non-invasive, very simple. You see an accredited audiologist and you go along and you have a check done. And then you take the next steps, which in many cases is, look, it's starting to be an issue, but there's no need to worry yet. That's usually the common one. Or when you have your hearing restored, life's a different place altogether.
3: They're very compelling arguments. Now, Zoe, I'm going to ask you, there's no lie detector test here, so we're relying on complete honesty here. Have you ever had a hearing test?
1: Yes, like I said in the intro, I have quite severe swimmer's ear. I did lots of scuba diving when I was younger. And so as a result of that, I've had quite a few hearing tests. Now, I'm definitely due because I've got severe impact now in my left ear. And Gerard, like to your answer, yes, I mean, I've actually noticed a little bit of my own isolation because of this. I'm forever asking my husband and my daughter to repeat themselves. They think I do it on purpose, but I actually cannot hear them when they're upstairs anymore. I'm finding it hard. I'm feeling a lot more, my hearing is a lot more muffled in sort of what I'm trying to actually understand. Honestly, if you know, sort of heart on sleeve, it's not my ego that stops me doing something. It's fear. It's fear of actually having to have the operation. There's no guarantee that that will actually increase my hearing or that it will actually increase or reduces the risk of getting water trapped and infections within that ear. And there are lots of different types of hearing aids, but again, it is the cost involved in things like that as well. You know, they're only subsidized to a certain degree, but I will do it. I'll put my ego aside. I will get it done. Gerald, but I mean, look, you know, for a lot of women out there, you know, who are struggling to hear, what are some of the things that we can do? Because I need a bit of advice on this, and I'm turning 48 in 2 weeks. I'm not old, but I feel like potentially it could make me feel a bit old.
2: I have another theory on this. I think we all speak too quickly.
1: Did I just speak too quickly?
2: No. Well, I think good radio people don't speak quickly. But you go along and listen to some of the rubbish we listen to at sporting events where we've got people screaming at us. You get involved in a conversation and you maybe look at an FM station and look at some of the stuff. I can't follow it. Not that I listen to FM all that much other than music. But it really, for some reason or other, and whether it's the pace of society, I don't know, we all can get caught up in speaking too quickly where you just lose the thread of what's going on. Yeah. And if you have an issue with your hearing, it's impossible to get back.
3: Yeah.
2: And there's a limit to how many times you can say to someone, look, I'm sorry, I missed that.
3: Now, Zoe raised a really interesting point before about the hearing aids. And, of course, in days past, my grandmother had quite a cumbersome hearing aid. And I know that she was quite self-conscious because she always pulled her hair back into a tight bun. But the hearing aids have changed significantly in size now. I didn't even know that a friend had a hearing aid. She's 40 odd and I was completely unaware that she has her hair down. And so I was unaware, but the size has changed. And I think that's really important as well.
2: Well it is. And we've come a long way and we've got a grandson who has cochlears and the science behind hearing is just amazing. And I'm just staggered that we have governments who are happy to treat conditions caused by poor hearing, but they won't actually do anything to prevent that old story, Zoe, on prevention, which you and I try and encourage all the time. We don't try and nip things in the bud. We let it develop. Then it's major effort to try and get it back. I've got to wake up one day and change this.
3: And what about all the AirPods that the kids these days, yeah. What about the AirPods that the kids these days awful. Are wearing? Mm. Because that must be doing some damage. And
2: yes, it is.
3: Yeah.
2: And in radio as well. I mean, most people in radio develop tinnitus, which is an ear issue.
1: Yep.
2: And they do have problems with hearing. And you know, the older veterans that we come across are all saying, my hearing's suffered really quite badly. Mm. So, however, they know everything. You know, 16-year-olds know that... What's to worry about?
1: No, 12, you know, 12-year-olds know everything.
3: Yeah. Well, if you want more info or to get help with your hearing, go to hearing.com.au. Next up, more to come here on the House of Wellness.
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1: It's 17 degrees at 9 o'clock. Good morning, I'm Jamie Smith. Police are calling for witnesses as they investigate a fatal crash on Friday evening. They say a man was hit by a white Toyota Land Cruiser, which was heading south on Forest Highway in the Mile Up area around 7:30. The 27-year-old died at the scene. The 42-year-old man driving the car was not injured. Witnesses should contact Crime Stoppers. Meanwhile, there are renewed calls for information over the disappearance of a 27-year-old man who was last seen earlier this year in Perth's southeast. Samuel Robert Whitsitt was last seen walking towards the Bibbulmun track on February 18th. He's believed to have travelled along the track and was carrying a number of camping items. Mr. Whitsitt is described as having short brown hair with a beard and moustache and being 170 to 180 centimetres tall with a slim medium build. Anyone with information on his whereabouts should contact police immediately. An operation to transfer more than 140 people from the hantavirus-stricken cruise ship in the Canary Islands has been cancelled, leaving passengers stranded on the water. The World Health Organization and home countries of those aboard had been coordinating the response. Nine's Europe correspondent Josh Bavis says the country's president has cancelled the operation.
2: He singled out the Netherlands and Australia, saying those countries' planes wouldn't be arriving on time and it would drag the whole operation out. He said because of that, it would put the residents here at risk. He said he was promised by the World Health Organization and the Spanish government that it would all be done within a day or so. And he said that he hasn't been given proof that that's happening.
1: The Albanese government believes Angus Taylor's days are numbered as opposition leader. The Liberals have been thumped in the Farrer by-election, with the New South Wales seat falling to One Nation. It's the first time in more than 70 years the regional electorate is not in coalition hands. Treasurer Jim Chalmers has told Sky News the result is a bloodbath for the federal Liberals.
3: Angus Taylor went big on division and lost really badly. Should come as a surprise to nobody after how badly he failed as Shadow Treasurer that he's now failing as leader, and it would surprise me if the clock wasn't already ticking on his leadership.
1: Two teenagers have been arrested after a mass gathering outside the Church of Scientology in Sydney's CBD. The church was put into lockdown by police yesterday afternoon after a group of around 100 young people congregated outside. Officers and riot police attended, arresting two females aged 19 and 17 for failing to follow police directions. In finance, the Australian dollar is buying 72.5 US cents.
0: With the 6PR app, you have the power of 6PR in the palm of your hand. So add it to your phone now. Perth's 6PR.
1: The Western Force's hopes of qualifying for the Super Rugby finals have suffered a devastating blow with a crushing 32-15 defeat to the Brumbies. The loss drops the Force to second from bottom on the ladder, giving them just a slim chance of qualifying. Coach Simon Cron says they'll now regroup ahead of their three home games.
4: We've got to go home and, you know, I think the boys will be keen to get back home and in front of the crowd in Perth, and, you know, we've got a job to do, so we've got to recoup, fix and get into it again.
1: West Coast are in action this morning against Melbourne at Marvel Stadium. The Eagles are coming off a disappointing loss to Richmond despite dominating the inside 50 numbers. Coach Andrew McWalter says he doesn't expect the Demons to congest their forward line as much today, but they need to focus on trying to kick a winning score. The game gets underway at 10 past 11. That's the latest news and sport.
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7: That crash remains on the Kwinana Freeway southbound before Berrigan Drive in Jandakot this morning. The left emergency lane still blocked there. No delays, but drive with caution as always. Taking a look around the rest of Perth, the Mitchell Freeway is flowing. Kwinana Freeway mostly travelling well. No delays on the Graham Farmer or throughout the Northbridge Tunnel. Both Tonkin and Roe Highway also having a good run. CBD and metro areas look clear. And Nadia Scurria on Perth's traffic leader, 6PR.
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1: Sunny in Perth today, a top of 25 degrees expected. A sunny start to the week tomorrow with 26 degrees. Tuesday heading for a sunny top of 27 degrees. 24 degrees on Wednesday, mostly sunny. A shower or two on Thursday and 20. Friday 19 with a possible shower. Partly cloudy on Saturday with 20 degrees. Right now it's 17. More news at 10 o'clock on Perth's 6PR.
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10: Good morning, everyone. A very happy Mother's Day to all the mums out there. And also a very happy day to all of you who have will be thinking loving thoughts of their mums today if your mama has passed away. We're going to have an interesting chat a little bit later on in the program about kids who no longer have mums but would like to remember them. And also I think I'd like to add into the mix there because we had the most beautiful text message yesterday from Trina in Maylands. Hello, Trina, who has reminded us of this. Hi, Chrissy. As regards to what you're saying this morning, we were talking about Mother's Day. Please also include those who do not have a mum to celebrate Mother's Day anymore, especially those who recently lost their mums. I remember when my mum passed away 16 years ago, and all the radio hosts ever mentioned was mothers who were still alive. It was the saddest, hardest Mother's Day for me, as I just lost mine a month prior. I just sat and sobbed my heart out as the loss was so very, very raw. Trina, thank you for that. Our wonderful producer extraordinaire, the lovely Isaac, actually this week flagged doing a story on exactly that. So we'll be talking about what it's like to be, you know, a daughter or a child without a mum anymore. But I also, again, want to highlight the fact that I know that there is a lot of mums out there as well who perhaps don't have their child anymore for whatever reason that might be. And for today, you know, there'll be sadness there, yes. But also I want you to remember that, you know, you are a mum, first and foremost. So whether you have a baby in your arms or not, you are a mum. So, you know, you are in our thoughts, and feel free to give us a call and have a chat about your experiences today. It's a nice safe space here today. 133 882. So we want to talk about the wonderful things to celebrate, but also some of the challenges as well around motherhood. You can text us 0487 999 882 as well. We were also having a great discussion yesterday on the program about paid parking around hospitals. And as the program drew to an end, we just had text after text after text coming through. So it's obviously something that, you know, is really generating interest amongst many of you, because we opened the program yesterday saying that $3.5 billion excess that we have in the state budget, could we not use some of that perhaps to pay for the parking of people around hospitals, or to eliminate I should say, the need to actually pay for parking around hospitals, because it just seems wrong that when you're under duress and you're in a situation where you're in the hospital, you don't know if you're going to be there for 2 hours, 4 hours, 6 hours, 5 days, you know, and you're constantly going in and out and seeing someone that may be ill, you don't really need to add insult to injury with paid parking. James, who just wanted to remind us, he says, Chrissy, on the hospital parking situation, I actually look after a couple of privately owned car parks here in Perth. The license plate technology that is available now makes it so simple to monitor the cars in and out. The system is all run through the app on your phone, so as long as you are given a code to enter in, you can set them out to charge whatever you want. That's cheers from James in Perth. And we thought about that, James. We thought, well, how about then? Is one of the things that we suggested was maybe someone rang in and said, look, we're concerned that people just use the car park and stay there all day and jump on the train or go into the city or whatever they might need and, you know, take the mickey. Well, could there not be some way that you could register yourself at the front desk as you go in with an app on your phone, and that links back to your number plate on your car? If, as James is saying, there's all this wonderful technology that can ID cars as they go in and they go out. And Eileen also added to the discussion there saying, Chrissy, just a thought on this one about, you know, paying for parking, etc. Can I add that the $100 fuel voucher has deservedly received a lot of ridicule for obvious reasons. The Premier even suggested that we don't need to take advantage of it. May I suggest that everyone who feels it was an inappropriate, poorly targeted gimmick actually take that $100 and donates it to those organisations and charities who are struggling to provide food and assistance to those most genuinely in need. Not a solution, but a gesture at least, indeed. So let's keep the conversations going this morning. We want to dive into your stories about motherhood or having a mum or the loss of your mum or the loss of a child, 1-3-3-8-82-0-4-8-7-9-9-8-82, or the pay parking as well. There's a lot to discuss around the place this morning. I think one of the other really interesting stories that I was reading this week was about a little cafe that we've actually talked about, or Jamie talked about here in the program a while ago. So Jamie talked about a cafe with you all, probably going back last September, and it's called Side Piece. At the moment, it's at the centre of a dispute with neighbours, and it's escalated to a point where it's been described as a megaphone diplomacy has been involved. So when Jamie was talking to the team behind this cafe, we were celebrating the business, the energy, the risk, what it takes to get a small cafe off the ground. But I think this story that's come out this week really highlights the other side of it and what happens when running a small business in a residential area clashes with the people living around you. And I'm guessing that there's going to be a number of you in the 6PR listening audience who have been in this situation, or perhaps have found themselves living next door to a small cafe or a great local cafe, because we all love a great local cafe, but perhaps maybe not if it's right next door. So I thought I'd get Sam on board, who's the owner of Side Piece, to have a chat about what's actually happening. Sam, what was that? So the co-owner, I've just been told. Sam Kay, you're the co-owner of Side Piece, Dolly. Yep, my apologies. Correct. I made you the overall owner.
11: No worries.
10: No, good on you, mate.
11: Now, we've got three other businesses together.
10: Okay. First up, I must just say happy Mother's Day to your mum. What have you got planned today?
11: We had my little brother's wedding last night, so we have a recovery event on today, and I'll be seeing my mum there.
10: That's very funny. Now, mate, I looked at this story this week that came out, and I thought, you've had such success lately, haven't you, with a 40 Under a 40 award. What's the other awards that you've picked up recently?
11: Yeah, correct. So last Friday I managed to win the 40 Under 40 and the People's Choice Award as well. So it's, you know, that very much came to a surprise, and it was, you know, a great outcome for myself.
10: Yeah, and that was all for the Side Piece Deli and some other operations, I believe, you're involved in?
11: Yeah, correct. Yeah, so that's for what I've achieved in business. So we've got Side Piece Deli, Daisy's Cottesloe, The Other Side, mm-hmm. and Old Boy.
10: All right, yes. All right, all fantastic little establishments. But this one has come up it's caused a bit of angst among some of your neighbours. Tell us how long there's actually been a cafe where your Side Piece Deli is now, because it's not just appeared overnight, has it?
11: No. So we're on a commercial strip. There's three businesses in total.
10: Mm-hmm.
11: the venue that we've got has been operating as some form of business since 1920. It's been a tea room, it's been a lunch bar, it's had different versions over the years, and it was actually a very famous bakery called Shu in the early 2000s.
10: Wow, okay. So what's been reported this week, and what's your version of events? Take us through it.
11: Yeah, so I obviously saw the Post article as well. That actually happened probably about 3 months ago, that we had to call the police on a neighbour, as we suspect they did have a megaphone out and were swearing over the megaphone. And, you know, obviously that's just inappropriate for people to be hearing someone swearing.
10: They were swearing.
11: So the, yeah, they were swearing actually. So we got advice from a number of people, and they said, look, you're just going to have to call the police. And we don't want to do that, but sometimes these circumstances, that's the only choice we have.
10: So what were they upset about? What was their beef?
11: I think their biggest beef is that we're a successful business, and that's what it comes down to. Previous business owners, you know, they operated, it wasn't that busy. They weren't that successful, and then we've come in, really turned it around and made it a new hub for the people of Swanbourne. And I think they have a real issue just that there's a lot more people, there's a lot more noise, and just generally more traffic surrounding it.
10: Yeah. So what are the operating hours for the cafe, Sam?
11: So we operate 7 days a week. We open Monday to Friday 6 till 2:30, and then Saturday and Sunday 6:30 to 2:30.
10: All right, so
11: and that's all
10: that
11: businesses have always. Yeah, look, there is obviously noise. It's a cafe, but on a very busy street in Swanbourne. It's one of the major streets. And we've also

0: quite stern stance and get the police involved, because it got to a point where we just know we couldn't. What was happening was just unacceptable, and that's why we had to put some quite strong stats, and one of them was getting saying to them that they couldn't enter the business anymore.
1: Yeah. Did you ever get the opportunity to sit down and talk with this neighbour before things escalated?
0: Yes. We have tried multiple times, and most of the time it has been via email, just because it allows us to have, you know, a bit of record of the conversation. We have obviously from the very start trying to be as open as possible, but sometimes those it just didn't go to how we planned it, thought it would go. So unfortunately, where the relationship is now, I don't know if we can rebuild it. We hope we can, but yeah, it has been very testing over the past 8 months.
1: Yeah, it's a shame that we couldn't just have a conversation at the start and work something out, isn't it, really?
0: Yeah, look, we did try. We tried a lot, but I think as one of the neighbours said, they just don't want us there, and they don't want us to be as successful as we are and as busy as we are. So I think they would like us to be shut down, and one of them is actually taking the Claremont Council to the Supreme Court over our DA approval.
1: So you've just been granted as well, I believe, approval to have some seating outside the cafe.
0: Yeah, so it's always had seating at the front. There was just, I think, a mix-up with paperwork, so we just had to file some more paperwork for it. So that's been a reapproved for it. The big thing for us, we actually got seating in the courtyard, which it's always had but never had approval for it. So one of the DA approvals was getting 26 seats approved in the courtyard, and I think that's also created some conflict with the neighbours and the town of Claremont.
1: Yeah. So what's the next steps then for you, Matt? Obviously, you've won this small step here, but the neighbours are still going forward, pressing for more. What happens next for Sidecase?
0: At the moment we've got a neighbour taking the town of Claremont to the Supreme Court over our DA approval, and we've just recently joined that fight as well. Obviously, we need to protect our asset, but it is quite an expensive job for us. It's going to cost us anywhere from $150,000 in legal fees, which is for us is quite frustrating, because we did spend a lot of money on consultants to make sure that we ticked every box possible.
1: It's hard
0: enough. That kind of money we could have put towards employing people or buying new equipment. Instead, now we're fighting a legal case.
1: It sounds to me like you're definitely not going to give up. You intend to make this a success, Sam.
0: No, we would never give up. And at the end of the day, we want to keep bringing like this great environment to the to the people of Swanbourne.
1: Good on you. Good on you, mate. That's good to hear. It is good to hear. All right. Look, best of luck to you. I know you've got a busy cafe to run there today. So, thanks for spending some time with us. Keep us up to date, because we'd like to hear what is happening and what the outcome will be.
0: Will do. Thanks for having me.
1: Cheers, mate. Sam Kay, who's the co-owner of Sidepiece Deli. And as you said, he's a co-owner of a number of very successful organisations. And I know there's been a number of cafes around Perth where they've had issues like this with neighbours. North Street Deli is a famous one that springs to mind, where their bread was so popular they would have queues sort of two or three houses down from where they are on the corner there. And there are all sorts of issues there as well. So I suppose a question for all of you is, if you've been a small business owner and it's actually pushed you out of business, because a fees of $150,000 is a lot of legal fees to have to deal with. On the converse side, would you tolerate a busy cafe being next door to your house, or should a small business be given a bit more breathing room? Can you figure out a solution for Sam's dilemma here and the dilemma of his neighbours? Who do you think is being most unreasonable? Oh, so many ways you could get involved in this conversation. 133-882, text us 0487-999-882. We're going to take a break, find out what's happening with the traffic around the place. Many of you buzzing around trying to get to your mums, I would suggest. And when we come back, we're going to have a little bit of a serious chat about mums and kids.
2: 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Keep the conversation flowing. 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
3: That crash remains on the Kwinana Freeway southbound before Berrigan Drive in Jandakot this morning. The left emergency lane is still blocked, but no delays. Just drive with a bit of caution. Taking a look around the rest.

0: Perth, the Mitchell Freeway's flowing, no delays on the Graham Farmer. The tunnel's moving well in both directions. Toggen and Roe Highway having a good run. CBD and metro areas looking clear. I'm Nadia Scurria on Perth's traffic leader, 6PR.
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2: 1-3-8-8-2 if you'd like to join us today. We do have our prize for our caller of the weekend. It's a family pass to play mini golf at Out of Bounds. And remember that today, probably about 10 o'clock, we are going to do our Take 5 quiz. And today's theme is women in sport, mums in sport. So maybe a little bit niche, but I promise I'll help you. And you will love the prize, which is some tickets to the movies. So we'll tell you about more about that. But be on the ball for that one because it's a good little prize and you can take the kids or the family or someone you like. I don't know. Maybe you don't like the family. Maybe someone you like and go to the movies together. It should be a bit of fun. Right. Tim, I did ask you a bit of a serious question at the start of the program today or make an observation really because we do spend a lot of time for Mother's Day, celebrating our mums who are here. But I acknowledge wholeheartedly that Mother's Day can be a really hard time for many of us. It can bring back feelings of grief and sadness if we've lost our mum or even if we're a mum who's lost their children. So I want to take that on board and give you the forum to talk about that here on 6PR this morning. I've got some beautiful texts through already. Rex, yours is gorgeous. Rex has texted us in to say, I still have a mum. She's just not here anymore. I just think of all the good times on days like today and I'm grateful for them and I bet you are, Rex. That's just beautiful. So a day like today, I think is, you know, it's, yeah, you think of your mum and the fact that you're here and you're grateful to be here. And if she's not here, give her a big hug up in heaven. There are some interesting statistics that were released this week. I thought I wanted to bring to your attention. It's from an association called Motherless Daughters Australia. And that's highlighted the consequences that women can face in their careers and their home life. And it says that nearly 3 in 4 grieving daughters report some sort of career disruption, 91%, and have reduced their working hours. And almost half say that their loss has cost them $100,000 in income. Now, I'm talking cost, but I want to get some context into some personal context into this from a lady called Danielle Snelling. She is the co-founder and executive officer of Motherless Daughters Australia, and she joins us on this Mother's Day. Hello, Danielle.
7: Hello, good morning.
2: Tell us what Mother's Day is for you in your life.
7: Oh, I lost my mum when I was 23. Mm-hmm. So Mother's Day has been one of those really difficult days ever since, I guess, especially the lead up to it, not just the day. But I also guess as time has gone on for me, it has changed and evolved more so because of now the work I do through the organisation and being absolutely have the privilege of providing a platform for so many whose grief and loss are often dismissed and not acknowledged in society.
2: Mm. So this week for your association has been about encouraging people to talk about their grief. Why is that conversation still so difficult to have, do you think?
7: It's incredibly important. Unfortunately, society is really uncomfortable and experiences extreme discomfort levels when people talk about death or dying or grief or a person that has died. And we know that that's because people just simply don't know what to say. But unfortunately, when that does happen, grievers are forced to go internal, and that's, you know, where they're forced to be in positions where they can't talk about their grief because they are met with that level of discomfort. And so from the perspective of mother loss, that's when we start to see things like anxiety and social isolation and depression start to play out. So being able to talk about it is absolutely critical.
2: I know that your research is focused on mothers and daughters. When a woman loses her mother, what's some of the things that people don't see or understand about that loss?
7: The impact of mother loss is profound and lifelong. So if I can answer this by splitting it in two, if a woman experiences premature mother loss, which we say under the age of 25, we see lots of impacts on identity and identity formation, again, contributing to anxiety, depression, isolation, and also engaging in maladaptive coping mechanisms. But then mother loss later on in life poses a significant adjustment challenge as well. So these women that have had their mum forever or for a long period of time and suddenly she's gone, all of a sudden she's not there for advice. She's been part of all those core memories, the identity establishment, and just having that person with you moving through all the milestones is suddenly gone. So various impacts for different ages, but profound and lifelong all the same.
2: What sort of impact does it have? Is it, I mentioned in the introduction there was an economic impact. What do workplaces recognise this kind of grief, or is it something that women are often expected to just push through?
7: Look, society just wants us to get over it, really, and assume that we will, you know, be fixed or over it in a short amount of time and that grief has a time frame. And I definitely think that's something that's perpetuated by workplaces. For example, we only get 2 to 3 days of bereavement leave, which is ridiculous, considering all of the things that need to be done from when a person dies to their funeral and then the grief afterwards. I don't know anyone that can plan a funeral and attend one in a 3-day time frame. So those sorts of things are really something that needs to be considered from a, you know, a perspective of change.
2: When a woman loses her mum, I'm super lucky that I've still got my mum with me. I'm really, really grateful for that every day. And I've got a couple of girlfriends recently who have lost their mums. And I know that today is going to be really challenging for them. What does it mean to be, and you can voice this perhaps better than others, is what does it mean to be a woman who no longer has a mum? Is there any freedom there at all to be your own person? I've heard different things from different people. What's your take on it?
7: I think that really depends on the relationship you had with your mum. I think there's you know, a general, especially with Mother's Day, there just seems to be this general consensus that everyone's got a wonderful mum or a beautiful mum, and that's sadly not the case. It is for most, but for many, you know, some women might even be experiencing a quiet sense of relief that their mum has died because she might have been really challenged or, you know, she might have subjected them to some awful experiences, or it might have been really complicated. But it's different for everyone. I think the important thing, though, irrespective of what kind of relationship you have with your mum, is that you are surrounded by people who allow you the opportunity to talk about her and to express your feelings. There's no right or wrong. And certainly avoid judging anyone for their grief or what they might be expressing in the absence of being able to understand it.
2: Yeah, that's a fair call. I always find with my mates, I always make a point of mentioning their mum, or your mum would think this right now. Geez, imagine if your mum was here right now, you'd be getting into trouble. And I find that, you know, you're promoting a positive conversation by bringing the person on the journey forward with you and acknowledging their role in your friend's lives.
7: Yeah, I think that's important as well. But also, I guess I want to make the point of grief doesn't always need a positive spin on it either. I think it's very important to acknowledge where people are at without some of those positive, you know, spins on things. Sometimes people just want you to sit in their grief with them and acknowledge how crappy it is, or how they have every right to be sad and how today is a really difficult day. So I think that acknowledgement and validation piece is so important.
2: Yeah. All right. Look, thank you for spending some time with us today. It's an interesting organisation, one that I hadn't heard a lot about. So if people want to get in contact with you and get some help at all with dealing with losing their mum, how can they do that?
7: Our website is home to all of our resources and information and support. It's motherlessdaughters.com.au, and our social media is also jam-packed with all kinds of awareness and education pieces. So not only to help those who have experienced mother loss, but to also provide some tips and tricks to those who might be surrounding them so they're better equipped to support them.
2: Yeah, okay. Cheers. Thank you so much, Danielle, for your time this morning. Appreciate it.
7: Cheers. Thanks so much.
2: You listen to 882 6PR. If you want to jump in and on the conversation, 133 882 is our talkback number, or text us 0487 999 882. And if you want to chat about your mum, whether she be here or whether she be up in heaven, or, you know, give us a yell. If you're a mum that's lost a child, or you're a mum that just wants to talk about your children that are here right now and absolutely making you pull your hair out, do that too. 133 882. We are all things to all people here at 882 6PR. 0487 999 882. Let's have a chat. We'll go to a break, and when we come back, Malcolm, stay on the phone there, buddy. We'll have a chat with you.
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2: 22 minutes to 10. A very happy Mother's Day to everyone. Coming up on the program, we're going to talk about plastic rubbish. What if your plastic rubbish could actually power your car? There, that would be interesting, wouldn't it? Because there's a heck of a lot of plastic rubbish around the place. Might change the way that you look at your recycling bin and make you a bit more conscientious there. So we're going to have a bit of a chin wag about that in a little while with a very interesting human being who's from university here in WA, who has coming up with a new promising solution to two of the world's biggest challenges, plastic pollution and clean energy, transforming water, waste plastics into valuable foods using, get this team, using sunlight. So we'll talk about that in a while. If you'd like to join us, 1-3-8-8-2, give some good memories of your mum or text us 0487-999-882. We were talking earlier in the program about the cafe called Side Piece, which is located in Swanbourne. It's on a fairly busy road. It's on a little commercial strip there. When Jamie had a chat with him last year, it was to celebrate the cafe opening. It was fantastic. Young Sam, who's one of the co-owners, has been judged 40 under 40 just recently for all his innovative practices and in the cafe world, including this new cafe. And he's being challenged by his neighbours who have picked up their megaphones and they're shouting obscenities, amongst other things, towards his cafe patrons, which I would think would be quite distressing. We're not the neighbour though, so we don't know what it's like to be in the neighbour's shoes either. So we've put the question to you. Do you live next door to a cafe? Do you find it really annoying in the morning, or are you a cafe owner and you've had a similar situation? Because Sam is saying that it's going to cost him around $150,000 in legal fees, money which he would far rather spend on improving the cafe and employing more local people to fight this neighbour. And the cafe, or a cafe of some description, it sounds, has been in this location since the early 1920s, when this particular little cafe strip, or this little strip of shops, was built. So it's certainly not in a residential home, and the front's been converted into a cafe and they've just transformed it, and as though it's annoying people, it's always been there. 1-3-8-8-2 if you'd like to join us, 0487-999-882. We've had a suggestion from one of our listeners who said, "Hey Chrissy, if the cafe proprietor was to install some acoustic foam on one wall, or a decent amount incorporated internally into a mural, etc., that might help. You can get some great colours nowadays. If the council can approve seating outside of his cafe, then certainly they can deal with the complaints from the neighbours. If not, earplugs are cheap." So our listener probably hasn't had to sit next door to a cafe at 6 a.m. in the morning, because that's one of the things that, you know, when Sam said that the cafe opens up at 6 a.m. in the morning, I think that would maybe concern me if my bedroom was at the front of the place and people were walking past me. And I know that's been an issue for the guys who run North Street Deli in Cottesloe down there as well. Hugely successful, but victims of their own success in many ways. Many adaptations have had to be made there. Laz in Guildford is joining us online to jump into this conversation. He's a former cafe owner. Laz, hello. Welcome to the program.
0: Yeah. Well, I'm not a former cafe owner. I'm a former neighbour of a cafe.
2: Ah, tell me more, Laz. What's your take? How long were you the neighbour of a cafe for?
0: Well, I've been here for 25 years.
2: Yeah.
0: And they came in and opened up the cafe, and then they turned the whole backyard area into a nursery. And then my outdoor area is right at the back of the fence. It's like an old picket fence.
2: Yeah.
0: And they had manure and fertilizers there and all sorts of stuff, right? And they were absolutely out of control, these people.
2: Yeah.
0: Right? And we had to fight, well, not fight, but represent the council to get them to change the way they're operating. But they wouldn't change. So we finally won in the end, because they moved out about 12 months ago. And yeah, it was a nightmare, Chrissy. It was an absolute nightmare. You know, we'd have cars in our street, people parked in your driveway, had all the manure and all that sort of stuff and the noise and everything else. And they didn't have the right stuff to do what they were doing, right? Yeah, yeah. They just did their own thing.
2: Did they, Laz, did you say that they came in and set up afterwards? So what was in the building next to you prior to these guys setting up?
0: Oh, it's the old Guildford Post Office.
2: Oh, right. Okay, so not a lot of manure in the post office.
0: Well, there wasn't before.
2: No, that's correct. So you would have been happy if it was another post office. That wouldn't have been so problematical. It was the content and the smell emitted from the new premises. Yeah. You think, Laz, did you ever just walk in and have a...
0: Totally out of control, Chrissy.
2: You couldn't have a decent, just a little chinwag with them and say, guys, come and sit in my bedroom for a while and smell the aroma of the cow and sheep manure.
0: No, they I won't go into greater detail because there's a lot more to it. But us as neighbours, we got together and we had to deputate at the City of Swan, and they were out of control,
2: Yeah, I hear your pain, and I think the guys that were living next door are living next door to Sam. Obviously, have their take on it. Sam's got his take, and his take is that it was a commercial property to begin with. There have been cafes in there. There's three other properties there, and it is not. He's not putting manure in the backyard, so I don't think that's an issue for the people next door to him. Jamie, who's put the suggestion through to Sam, saying maybe put up some sound insulation, really good sound insulation, etc., across that wall, says, can you please tell Sam that if my suggestion works, I want a free coffee. I'd suggest every day for the rest of the time when it's open. All right, in a moment, we're going to talk about your plastic rubbish having the potential to power your car. Let's find out what's happening in traffic-wise around Perth as you make your way around to meet up with your mum and take her all those presents, or maybe just your presence.
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1: There's an abandoned vehicle on the Kwinana Freeway southbound before Berrigan Drive in Jandakot. The left lane is blocked. No delays there, but drive with caution. Taking a look around the rest of Perth, the Mitchell Freeway is flowing. No delays on the Graham Farmer or throughout the North Bridge Tunnel. It's moving well in both directions. Tonkin and Roe Highway both having a good run too, and no delays throughout the CBD or metro areas. I'm Nadia Scurria on Perth's traffic leader, 6PR.
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2: 882-6PR. Someone's texted in support of the people that owned that place in Guildford, saying, Chrissy, a small but very vocal people tormented the owners of this lovely cafe and small nursery. They were horrid. Laz did fail to mention the Guildford nursery is very close by. Always two sides to a story. Appreciate that one. And a lovely lady called Pauline has texted in to talk about her beautiful mum who passed away at the age of 94 after 4 months in a residential care, saying she actually chose to stop eating or drinking because she wanted to save a small bit of money for her family. So she, that's, Pauline, that's a beautiful story about your mum. I won't read it all out, but yeah, lots of love and big hugs to you.
28: Well, the grand relief of having to talk to.
2: This next story is one that I think is going to make you look at your recycling bin a little bit differently, because we all know that plastic is a problem. We're told to reduce it, recycle it, try not to use it if we possibly can. But what if instead of just throwing it away, we could actually turn it into fuel to power our car? Now, that is not a far-off idea. There's some researchers out of the University of Adelaide who are working on ways to use solar energy to break down plastic waste and convert it into cleaner, usable fuel. So instead of plastic sitting in landfill, it could actually become part of the solutions. It sounds almost too good to be true when I came across this idea. So how close are we to it actually becoming a reality? To tell us more, we've got Adelaide University PhD candidate Zhao Liu. Good morning, sir.
29: Hi, morning, Chrissy. Thanks so much for having me.
2: Sorry, yeah, hello. So explain this to us, like, you know, we're standing in the kitchen with you. How do you turn plastic into fuel?
29: Oh, so basically, so now most of us see a discarded water bottle or food container as just rubbish, but scientifically, plastics are a carbon and hydrogen resource, which are the exactly same elements we use in fuels. So in my work, I analyze global latest research on a process called photoreforming. Instead of just melting the plastic down or burning it, which takes tons of energy, we use sunlight and special materials called catalysis. The sun can provide the energy for this catalysis to very precisely cut the molecular chains of the plastics, turning them into clean fuels like hydrogen gas, steam gas, or in some cases, even liquid fuels. So the idea is basically to use solar energy to turn plastic waste back into something useful.
2: I love it. What kind of plastic are we talking about? Is it just the everyday plastic that we throw away, or does it have to be special plastics?
29: Yes, just basically the common plastics we use. For example, the Coke bottle is made of PET, and some food container are made of PE, and some water tube like are made of PVC. All that plastic can be added as a feedstock and to convert into fuels.
2: So how far away are we then from seeing something like this at scale? Is it years away or decades?
29: I think so. Basically, this process is still in laboratory setting, and we hope we can attend to industrial viability to around 2030 to 2040.
2: Yeah. What's the biggest hurdle for you that you can see from stopping this becoming a reality?
29: One of the biggest, challenges we think to make it commonplace. So the first thing is we have to develop high efficiency solar reactors that can capture enough natural everyday sunlight to drive these chemical reactions at a massive scale. So, and we also need smart sensors integrated into these systems to automatically identify and sort different types of plastics. And also looking ahead, we are exploring multi-energy coupling. That means maybe using a little bit waste heat from an industrial plant or a small amount of electricity alongside the sunlight to make the whole conversion process faster and much more reliable for industrial use. And I think one of the biggest challenges is what we call feedstock complexity. So, in lab, we use pure, clean, perfect, single-type plastic. But in the real world, the plastic waste in our bins is so messy, It's covered in food residues, it has paper labels, and even some chemical additives in the plastic itself. So when you put that messy plastic into a reactor, those impurities can actually poison the catalysis and make the whole process stop working.
2: Yeah, it's a very interesting idea, and I like it, especially in this day and age when we've got all these fuel issues. And, congratulations to you and the team, and we will keep our eye on it and see if one day, in fact, we will be using those 460 million tons of plastic that the world goes through each year to perhaps power our vehicles in the future. It's an interesting alternative. Best of luck with your PhD.
29: Sorry, once again.
2: Cheers, thank you.
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2: And it is lovely to have your company on this Mother's Day. Can I just say that while I'm not at home getting breakfast in bed from any of my children, although I doubt very much whether they'd be doing that because most of them went out last night, so I'd say they're not in any condition to be up this morning early anyway, so I'm probably better off being here with all of you anyway. A big thank you to my Weekend Mornings family here, my kids, Isaac, Max. I know you'd be here if you could, if someone hadn't run into your car. That's a bit of a minor technical detail. And the fabulous Nadia. I got a card from my work kids, which was absolutely beautiful. And I appreciate you all so, so much. Lovely. Saying happy birthday, happy Mother's Day, Mum. So I'm feeling a bit special today, even if I go home. I was thinking, what would I like my kids to do for me this morning? I'd like them just to clean their room. Geez, that would be nice. I know that's setting the bar perhaps a little bit low, but just clean your room. That'd make Mummy very, very happy today. All right, coming up in the next bit of the program, because, of course, at 9.45, we're crossing across live to the... Oh, to 9.45, I've lost an hour, excuse me. 10.45, we're going to cross and over to the Eagles. In the lead up to that, we're going to talk about high tees because high tees are a big part of for some of you for Mother's Day. And we're going to find out what it means to have a successful high tee. What are the secrets? We're going to have a chat with Stephen Clark, who is a former private chef to the royal family, to find out how he would serve up a high tea. And we want to hear from you about your favourite high tee experiences. And we've got some tickets to Event Cinemas to give away for that one. So start thinking about your high tees and let us know where your favourite one has been. And of course, we've got our quiz as well. And today our quiz has definitely got a sporting feel to it, but it's also got a mothering feel to it. So there's your hint. A sporty mothering hint. I promise you, it won't be too hard. News time.
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14: It's 19 degrees at 10 o'clock. Good morning, I'm Jamie Smith. Police are investigating after a pedestrian was killed on Friday evening. They say the 27-year-old was hit by a white Toyota Land Cruiser, which was heading south on Forest Highway near Mile Up around 7:30 at night. The man died at the scene. The 42-year-old man driving the Land Cruiser was uninjured. And police are investigating another incident which killed a pedestrian late last month. They say a white Mitsubishi panel van was travelling west on Stirling Highway in Nedlands when it struck a 92-year-old man on the morning of April 30th. The man was taken to hospital but couldn't be saved. Anyone who saw or has information on either incident should contact Crime Stoppers. A man has been charged with distributing thousands of leaflets containing alleged obscene material around the Perth metro area. The flyers allegedly contained indecent commentary and images of adult men within the LGBTQI plus community, some with obscene images. Police say around 40 reports were made about the flyers between July 2024 and March of 2026. Authorities searched a Gosnell's home in late April, where electronic devices were seized and the accused was arrested. The 47-year-old is facing five counts of leaving obscene articles and will front court in July. The Coalition has been dealt another blow in its efforts to return to government at the Farrer by-election. One Nation's David Farley has won the regional New South Wales seat and will become the minor party's second representative in the lower house of federal parliament. It's the first time in more than 70 years the electorate has not been represented by the Nationals or Liberals. Nationals MP David Littleproud has told Today the Coalition needs to accept the message it's being sent.
0: The reality was that after the last election, the Coalition wanted to walk away from all its policies, so we stood for nothing. And what happened was that Pauline Hanson, a canny old politician of 30 years, walked straight in and took up that space and stood for much of the values that we fight for. And so we've got to learn from this.
14: Federal police say they're aware of a new digital spy network attempting to recruit informants and criminals across the country. News Corp is reporting the digital Iranian-linked campaign targets individuals with promises of crypto payments for information on government and military personnel. Police in Sydney have issued a move-on direction to a woman accused of shouting anti-Semitic slurs at a children's netball game. Parents at the Jewish Maccabee Netball Club say the mother was heard making a number of hateful remarks yesterday. Executive Council of Australian Jewry Chief Executive Alex Rivchin says the behaviour is sickening.
1: She didn't scutter off. She didn't speak under her breath. She seemed proud of what she did. Other parents then joined in support of this woman. It was a sickening incident, and it was so indicative of what's happening in broader society and the sort of things that we're hearing through the Royal Commission day after day.
14: In finance, the Australian dollar is buying 72.5 US cents.
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14: West Coast are back in action facing Melbourne at Marvel Stadium today. Dane Mepham reports.
12: The Eagles are desperate to respond after a humbling defeat to the winless Richmond last week. Harry Edwards is back to play his first senior game since round two's win over the Kangaroos. Jack Hutchinson and Harvey Johnson have both been named after good form in the WAFL. The Demons lose Brody Myercheck to a hamstring strain, but game back defender Jake Bowie, who makes his first appearance of the season. Last time the two sides met, it was an 83-point win to Melbourne. First ball up at 10 past 11. Dane Mepham, Perth.
14: That's the latest.
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15: That abandoned vehicle remains on the Kunana Freeway southbound before Berrigan Drive in Jandakot this morning. It's still in the left emergency lane. No delays there, but just take some caution. Taking a look around the rest of Perth, the Mitchell Freeway's flowing, Kwinana's travelling well. No delays on the Graham Farmer or throughout the Northbridge Tunnel. Both Tonkin and Roe Highway also having a good run. CBD and metro areas looking clear. I'm Nadia Scuria on Perth 6PR.
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14: Sunny in Perth today, a top of 25 degrees expected. A sunny start to the week tomorrow with 26. Tuesday heading for a top of 27 degrees and sunny. Sunny on Wednesday as well with 24. Then a shower or two on Thursday with a top of 20 degrees. Friday 19 with a possible shower. Partly cloudy on Saturday with 20 degrees. Right now it's 19 degrees. More news at 11 o'clock on Perth's 6PR.
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2: It is indeed. Lovely to have your company on this Mother's Day. Hope you've got a wonderful day planned. Certainly, as Jamie was just saying, cracking weather today. So a lovely day to be out and about with Mum. My mum wants to go down to the Mandurah foreshore with all of us, and she would like us just to have a nice little lunch down there. And she would also like the dolphins to come through, probably about 1:30. That would be perfect. I think that would line up with her plans for the day. And if they would just do perhaps a little few little dives, and if they would bring a baby dolphin with them, a calf, that would be even more spectacular. That would make my mum's day. And she's all about presents, not presents. So presents with a C at the end, not the T at the end, which I think is pretty cool. But look, if someone of my children wanted to buy me something and give me a present, I would not say no to that either at this point in time. Child number four actually came home last night and bought me the world's largest chocolate cookie. It was fantastic, and suggested at 10:30 at night that I perhaps put it in the microwave and nuke it for 20 seconds because it would be even better. And I said, oh, I was going to leave it for tomorrow, Lil. And she went and looked at me and went, you're right, who are we kidding? So I put it in the microwave for 20 seconds. Gee, it was good. Best Mother's Day present, Lil. You an absolute winner. And she bought me some little chrysanthemums as well, which was pretty neat. She's not going to spend Mother's Day with me today, though, because she's going to work. So that's okay. At least she foreplanned for it. Give us your Mother's Day stories if you'd like to. 1-888-882. I'd like to hear what you're doing for Mother's Day. The lovely Malcolm, who tried to call in a little bit earlier on the program, but he dropped off the line. I said, hello, Chrissy and team. I'm so sorry, but my phone dropped out, which is why I couldn't talk to us. My mum, I want to tell you about, she's 96. She's in a nursing home. She's deep in cognitive decline, but she still recognises me and smiles when I visit, which I do quite regularly. I do miss my mum, though. My dad passed away more than 10 years ago, but I think I miss my mum more, even though she is still alive. Lots of big hugs to you, Malcolm. Thank you for sharing that story, beautiful man. Now, we were listening during the news. It's been, you were talking a lot about this Hunter virus that's on the cruise ship. Just, I sat there and I thought, you know, and I want to put this to all of you as well. Feel free to give, drop me a line. Tell me where you would stand on this one. Because if you were perhaps, you know, on an aeroplane and you were told that the person next to you on the flight, you found out that the person sitting next to you on the flight had just come off a ship with a virus breakout like the Hunter virus, even if they'd been cleared, would you stay in your seat? Would you stay in your seat, or would you be asking to move, or are we asking for them to move? I don't know that I'd be that comfortable sitting next to someone I know who'd just come off a loaded cruise ship with the Hunter virus. What do you reckon?
6: I'd be asking for an upgrade to business class.
2: Yeah, well, I wouldn't understand why they wouldn't put them up the front in business class from everyone else, the majority of us.
6: Yeah, I mean, I guess so. I would definitely move. I wouldn't be sticking around. No risk for me. But I reckon we should go to the front of the plane and maybe they go towards the back.
2: I would think that they should have their own plane to repatriate them back to Australia or wherever it is they might need to go.
6: Private jet.
2: Yeah, that's right. Would you sit next to someone on a plane team that you knew had been exposed to something like the Hunter virus? Because I don't think I'd be that comfy with it. 1-888-882 or text us 0487 999 882. All right, I want to hear your secrets to a good high tea, or perhaps a story about a high tea that you've been to. We've got some great prizes to give away, tickets to Event Cinemas. And to lead us in this conversation, we have the inimitable Stephen Clark, former private chef to the royal family, joining us on the program. Hello, Stephen Clark.
17: Hello, how are you today? Happy Mother's Day.
2: Thank you very much, Stephen Clark. Now, if you were cooking me a dinner this evening or perhaps a lunch, I'd be pretty happy.
17: Bless.
2: So I was thinking, if there's one thing that feels right today, apart from your breakfast in bed, it would be a beautiful high tea for Mum. So one of those ones that have the tears and the scones and the little sweet treats and things like that. But I think that some high teas are very unforgettable. Some are just a cup of tea, and you know, you've seen them with a few sort of underwhelming sandwiches and pastries. So the question for our listeners today is, what makes a great one? And the question for you, I want you to help me out here, Stephen, too, is when did the whole high tea tradition even come from? Because I don't know where it started and who thought it up, but I think it's a really, really good idea, Stephen Clark. And I'm guessing you would have created a few stunning high teas in your career.
17: Bless. Now, you're going to be surprised to understand there's a difference, quite a big difference between high tea and afternoon tea. High tea was sort of a claim more for the servants, where you'd be quickly nibbling at a high table so you could see exactly what was going on. So that was the high tea. Yeah. Just 1 second. And then, of course, you've got afternoon tea, which is a lighter option, which is your scones, which is your beautiful little cakes and some sandwiches. And that's normally, it can be eaten in the garden or in some low back chairs in a more comfortable setting, where the high tea can often contain some heavier dishes. Like, for example, maybe you might do a cottage pie or something like that. It's sort of more towards the evening.
2: All right.
17: Yeah, did you know that difference? There you go.
2: I did not know that. See, I've always thought high tea was the little tiered stand and you had all the pretty little sort of cakes and morsel-y type offerings in it. So it was actually traditionally it was something a bit more substantial.
17: Yeah, so it would have normally been the servants that are eating it on the lookout to see if his lordships needed them. Hence why they're always it's on a high table so they could view what was happening.
2: Huh. So how did it become...
17: It's a sneaky feed in the background, maybe.
2: Yeah. How did it become what we enjoy today then, Stephen?
17: I think, really, that afternoon tea is such an awesome concept. I think it's a beautiful thing to take loved ones away and celebrate together in the afternoon. It means you only need a very light meal afterwards, don't you? But just to enjoy those lovely cakes and some beautiful scones and some lovely sandwiches is an ideal afternoon to spend with loved ones.
2: What would we expect to see on that stand? In your opinion, what do you think is a perfect combination?
17: I'm going to throw out, the first thing I would expect to see would be scones. Whether it be a traditional scone, obviously, we want a nice jam scone with lots of double cream, something like that with obviously homemade jam. I think that's, for me, would be the first thing I would put on the menu. The second thing would be some sandwiches. So you want to cut the sandwich into nice, neat. Some people do, if you like, the little cute triangles without the crust. Other people do lovely little fingers. But I think you've got to put salmon on there somewhere. I'd probably look to put salmon and like a nice cream, chive cream in there with the salmon. And then I think you've got to do a plain cucumber sandwich.
2: I don't know if I'd want salmon on mine.
17: even ham, just something simple, nice simple sandwiches, but you can do a hot option as well and slice it nicely on the bottom. Also, like what is quite common is a nice quiche, a beautiful petite quiche, whether it be an elegant slice or a tiny little tartlet, something like that. A couple of little tartlets would be nice on there. But I'd look to put 4 savoury options and then 4 sweet options as well in a classic one. I thought it's probably what I would look to put on there. So that could complain. The savouries would be, you got your sandwiches, just a selection, and we'll classify that as one.
2: Yeah.
17: And then we'll do like if you like a quiche, we'll classify that as 2. Then you might even do some little petite little sausages or something like that. Mm-hmm. Or you can do a little canapé that you might say, hey, we'll do some fresh Fremantle sardines, which is probably not really an afternoon tea option for mums, you look for a different canapé to put on there, and then you want to do your 4 sweets.
2: The first one would be the
17: scones. Then you want to, what's quite popular as has been for some time is obviously the macaroons. And then you could do like a beautiful little tart, something like that.
2: Now, I don't know about the other mums out there, but is there any other mums out there that hear the word sardines and think, not on my high tea plate?
18: Probably not. Yeah, probably the wrong example.
2: No, that's not happening on my high tea plate. Let's throw it out to our listeners. We've got some tickets to give away to Event Cinemas, to our best call for today. So I want to hear about your high tea experiences. Have you been somewhere really, really special? It could be here in Perth. It could be somewhere else around the world that you've experienced the most glorious high tea. Give us a 1-333-882. You can text us 0487999882, but you won't be able to win the prize that way. You actually have to be on the buzzer, and Nadia is out there waiting to take your call. What is the most traditional tea flavour to have with a high tea?
17: Oh, what do you reckon to...
2: Is it tea or is it actually champagne and bubbles? Because that seems to be more what it's become.
17: I think traditionally you'd go an Earl Grey, right?
2: Yeah.
17: I would do Earl Grey. I'd love Earl Grey. Do you like Earl Grey?
2: No. I don't mind an Earl Grey. I'm actually more of a herbal tea. I'd perhaps prefer to have a ginger and lemon.
17: Very nice.
2: With a bit of honey.
17: Ginger lemon. Yeah, good.

0: Southbound before Berrigan Drive in Jandakot this morning. It's still there in the left emergency lane. No delays there, but drive with caution. Taking a look around the rest of Perth, the Mitchell Freeway is flowing. No delays on the Kwinana or the Graham Farmer. Tunnels moving well in both directions. Tonkin and Roe Highway having a good run. CBD and metro areas looking clear too. I'm Nadia Scurria on Perth's traffic leader, 6PR.
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9: 21 minutes past 10 on 882 6BR. I'd love to hear your stories of your favourite high tea. Where have you been to for a high tea around the world that is an absolute standout for you? And what was being served up? We've got some prizes to give away to our best caller in the next 20 minutes or so on this subject. And there are tickets to go along to any show you want to see at Event Cinema. See, now you can go by yourself and have a bit of a relax and rest, or you can take someone you like with you. It's up to you. And we've got Stephen Clark, former private chef to the Royal Family, online today. And I think that a high tea is perfect for a Mother's Day. Stephen, do you agree with me? The correct answer is yes.
10: 100%.
9: Well done, lad. That's why you've been so successful in your marriage and as a father. Well done. Hey, you mentioned that scones are a staple food for high tea. What's the secret to a good scone and what flavour jam?
10: Oh, what do you think? It's got to be raspberry, you reckon?
9: Yeah.
10: That's going to upset a few people. Strawberry or raspberry? I like raspberry because you get a nicer colour.
9: I like raspberry too. I like the acidity
10: flavour that you pick up from the raspberry, I think. And then with the scone, I think the secret is to not handle the scone too much before you put it into the oven. Cut them all the same size. Not that that really matters, but it becomes a thing. And then make sure you don't overcook them. Mm-hmm.

0: and then basically have them as fresh as you can, nice and warm. Oh, my word, fantastic. And then of course, you can even have the cream. Oh, could you imagine some lovely Cornish clotted cream on there?
1: Oh.
0: Or some nice double cream. Or, hey, you might even just go for the squirty can from the fridge, right?
1: The squirty can thing, no. It's a high tea ladder. It's supposed to have dignity and class about it. You do squirty, right. You don't do squirty tea cream, do you?
0: No, we wouldn't, but just in case, if you got everything right and you thought, oh, no, look, and the only thing left is the children's squirty cream, That's it. You're
1: going to
0: get squirted cream.
1: We've got some calls coming in, 1-3-3-882, if you'd like to join us with the story of your favourite high tea. And we've got some prizes. We've got some movie tickets to give away to our best caller in this segment. One of our callers has texted in to say, Stephen, what are your thoughts on lemonade scones?
0: Oh, that's a nice one. I've not tried. I'm going to have a crack.
1: Yeah?
0: I should have to have a go. Yeah, that sounds nice, because obviously with the lemonade, you wouldn't need so much sugar.
1: Yeah.
0: That would be really interesting to see how we could make, yeah, we could definitely, I've not heard of lemon scones, but I'll look into it.
1: That's just come through. Scones. Yeah, it's come through for one of our listeners who said it's her mum's absolute speciality. So she thinks about it and she says it is fantastic. That's a gorgeous little text. I love it. Whoever your mum is, you're very lucky to have her if she's making you lemonade scones. I know the kids often do them at the primary school. Let's get into some of your calls. We're talking high teas. I want to hear about a fabulous high tea that you've been to. Could be local, could be around the world, and what made it special. Donna in Huntingdale has joined us on 1-3-3-882. Happy Mother's Day, Donna.
2: Thank you very much, and happy Mother's Day to you too, Chrissy.
1: Thank you. And we've got the lovely Stephen Clark. We've secured royalty as far as the world of cooking goes to join us and cast his ear over what you have to say, Donna. So blow us away. Oh, Where have you been for a high tea?
2: Well, I've been to a lot. Mm-hmm. And the top of the wazza is the Ritz in London. Amazing.
1: What happens there?
2: Well, we couldn't get in till like 8 o'clock at night.
1: Okay.
2: but it's all like, oh, it's so silver service. Everything, you know, like they've got beautiful grey suits, tails, you know, it's like, you're a princess. You're just like a princess. And they just, every time you have a cup of tea, it's a different, beautiful bone china teacup. They keep refilling and refilling your sandwiches, your cakes, the scones. Every time you got a scone, it was warm. Oh, magnificent. Magnificent.
1: Donna, how much did this cost you, this bucket list destination?
2: Well, that was back in, that was a long time ago, probably about 10 years ago. Mm-hmm. I think it was about 80 pounds then.
1: Wow.
2: Pounds.
1: Wow. So,
0: well, yeah. Well worth it. I bet you didn't get squirty cream in there, did you?
2: Oh, I tell you what, it was absolutely worth it. And I'm not a big jam person either, but it was, oh, yes.
1: God.
2: But we did one last year.
1: Yeah.
2: Oh, but I've got to say, that was over $200 each.
1: Where was
2: and
1: that?
2: It was at the, that was in Dubai, and it was in the, the Burj Al Arab, the boat looking hotel.
1: Yes.
2: And
1: how do you rate that?
2: But nowhere near as good as the Ritz.
1: Fabulous. I didn't want to waste myself going all the way to Dubai anyway, Donna, so we'll just head to London and we'll go to the Ritz. You're our first cab off the rank. Let's see what, thank you so much and a happy Mother's Day. Let's see what Maria has to add to our Mother's Day high tea must do list. Welcome, Maria. Happy Mother's Day.
3: Oh, happy Mother's Day to you, Chrissy, and all the other beautiful mums around. I've been to a few high teas.
1: Mm-hmm.
3: One of the best was I was taken by these two gorgeous girls, friends of my son's, in London, and we went to Harrods, and that was really, really very special and beautiful. Been to a few here as well in Perth, but the best one was last weekend. I went to CWA of Bedford Dale, and it was just their hall there. They did it up beautifully, and you cannot beat the cooking of those ladies.
1: Where that is this, the CWA?
3: Yeah.
1: Whereabouts? Which one?
3: Bedford Dale.
1: Oh, wow. That's fantastic. And do they do that regularly, Maria?
3: I think they do it a couple of times a year. It was the first one I went to.
1: Yeah.
3: But the girlfriends I was with that had invited me said, oh, no, they do this once a year. It's a fundraising thing like all CWA is. But
1: right.
3: Honestly, you could not beat, you know, the old country cooking and yeah. And I know it's not.
1: They do
3: these old country women, but yeah. It was just beautiful.
1: Maria, they have the CWA scones being sold at the Royal Show each year. They've got a massive stand, and they do 500 or 600 scones every day, and they sell out usually before lunchtime. All right, Maria, thank you. We're going to move on quickly. We've got another call. Can I just pop the screen up, Nadia? Is that all right? And I think it's Joy. Joy and Girrawayne. Hello, Joy. Welcome. Happy Mother's Day.
4: Thank you, and happy Mother's Day to you and all the other mummies out there too, and grandmas and nanas and aunties.
1: Thank you. Now, what's been your Mother's Day experience that you love to share?
4: The Sea Restaurant. I took my sister and I went there for our birthdays, and we had the most beautiful high tea. It was really, really lovely. They're always expensive. I think they're too expensive, but anyway, it's wonderful to sit there with china cups and be waited on and... But I want to tell you, I'm standing in my kitchen making lemonade scones.
1: Oh, tell us more.
4: I spoke to my son in New South Wales, and he said, oh, him and his son were making scones today. And I went, oh, I'm going home to make lemonade scones. So here I am in my kitchen listening to you on the radio. And your chef hasn't ever made lemonade scones before.
5: No, I'm going to have a crack. I shall have a go.
4: Lemonade, cream and flour. That's it.
5: How good is that? Lemonade, cream and flour.
1: Self-raising flour?
4: Fantastic.
5: Yeah.
4: Self-raising flour, yes.
1: And how long do you cook those ones for, Joy?
4: Oh, I don't know, 10 minutes. I'm not really a timer.
1: That's
4: I'm
1: helpful.
4: A person that sits in the oven and looks.
5: They're ready when they're ready.
1: Joy, you're hilarious. That's very, very funny. Thank you so much, and a happy Mother's Day to you today. I hope you have a wonderful day and you're spoiled.
4: And to you.
1: Good.
4: See you. Bye-bye.
1: Cheers.
5: Bye-bye.
1: Sharon has just jumped on the text line for us, Stephen, and she said, Chrissy, are the scones at the Royal Show baked by the men's shed? Sharon, you are correct. I wasn't going to say that, but you are correct. Last year, there was a coup by the men's, not a coup. They've actually been petitioning the CWA for the last X amount of years to say, let us bake your scones at the Royal Show. And the men's shed at the Claremont Showgrounds have got a commercial kitchen, big commercial kitchen. So what the CWA ladies used to do was they would get, there's a local bakery not that far from Claremont Showgrounds, and they'd take their recipe in there and they'd show them how to make the scones, and they'd make the scones for them. And then they'd come and they'd volunteer for the show and do it that way. Well, the men's shed is there on the grounds at the Perth Royal Show. They've got a big commercial kitchen, and to do a bit of a fundraiser, they're doing that. So the CWA ladies are doing the jams and all those things. And the men's shed last year, yes, they made the scone, so I thought that was absolutely gorgeous. We've had a text through, Stephen, from Linda in Kensington, and she said to let you know, Stephen, the best high tea I've had was at Bistro Guglielmi at the Crown. Absolutely delicious.
5: Ooh,
1: unfortunately,
5: very nice.
1: Now closed. So I'll give you the last word. If you had to go to a high tea somewhere here in Perth, where would you go?
5: Come on. That's a great question.
1: Yeah.
5: I'm going to be honest, and I did some work there. It's a Joondalup up just in the golf course there, and they had the most amazing pastry chef. His name is Oliver. He's from France, and this guy's food, every time I see some of his desserts, I think, oh, wow, look at that. And they do a nice little high tea in there. I don't think it'd be too unassuming. I'd say that would be beautiful pastries,
1: yes.
5: Absolutely gorgeous. I think that was good. I do like the Sea Restaurant as well.
1: Yes.
5: And with regards to the Ritz, my sister goes every year to look at the tree, the Christmas tree.
1: Yes.
5: And she swears by the Ritz. But in Perth, I would throw it down between, QT. Also, nice ones at QT. Beautiful china. If china's your thing, QT is sensational.
1: Oh, my gosh. All right. It's a personal choice then, but they're your three. Otherwise, nip over to the Ritz.
5: It depends where I was, but yeah, definitely hit the Ritz.
1: I'm going to pretend all I heard you was say, Chrissy, you should go to the Ritz, and I'll see if I can work that.
5: I think we should all go to the Ritz.
1: That's it. Stephen Clark, it's been lovely to chat with you. I'll let you go back to that wonderful woman in your life and spoil her for Mother's Day. Thank you so much.
5: Happy Mother's Day. Thank you very much.
1: Thank you, Steph. We're going to go to a break. Thank you for your calls. I reckon I'm going to go to our first caller. Was Di, wasn't it? Di?
6: It was Donna.
1: Donna, sorry, DDD. Donna, you are our winner of our double pass there. So you've got your that pass from Event Cinema.
6: Correct.
1: To go on to that. Now, before we go to the next break, I am to tell you that it's about to become time for our Take 5 quiz. And because I'm a very nice human being on Mother's Day, I'm usually very nice most of the time, unless you're one of my kids and you upset me. What is the name of Western Australia's legendary soccer-playing mum? That is the first question in our Take 5 quiz. So if you know the answer to that one, and I promise you they're not taxing today, I don't want anything to be taxing on Mother's Day, I want it to be relatively easy. The quickest thing you have to do is jump on the blower, dial 1-33-882, 1-33-882. Does have a slight sport bent to it, I must admit, our Take 5 quiz, but jump on the blower, 1-33-882. And first question in our Take 5 quiz for this Sunday, Mother's Day, is what is the name of Western Australia's legendary soccer-playing mum? Last one standing at question number 5 wins a double pass to see Sheep Detectives.
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1: 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The 76ers advanced after a very intense first round. For the West Coast, the San Antonio Spurs are playing the Minnesota Timberwolves. The series is highlighted by Rookie of the Year Victor Wembanyama facing a very strong Timberwolves squad aiming to steal a game early. 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
1: And the TalkBack number, very important, because you have a chance to win a prize right now with our Take 5 quiz here on 882 6PR. 1-3-3-8-82 is the number. 1-3-3-8-82. Let's do this.
6: Take 5.
1: Right. Now, I did ask you before, what is the name of Western Australia's legendary soccer-playing mum? I didn't think it was that hard, but apparently it must be stumping some of you because I have no calls on the board. So either all the mums are busy at the moment getting their morning tea or their breakfast in bed, or it was too hard. I don't think that was that hard a question. Well, I think it was not bad, Isaac.
9: I thought it was quite easy, to be honest.
1: I thought it was quite blurry easy. 1-3-3-8-82 is our talkback number if you want to get involved in the quiz. Perhaps we haven't told people how to play the quiz properly. All right. So if you're a new punter and you're a new listener here at 882-6PR, the Take 5 quiz is very, very simple. There are five questions. 1, 2, 3, 4, 5. You need to phone 1-3-3-8-82 and you need to be the last person standing when I get to question number 5. Frankly, it was a bit of a dog's breakfast yesterday morning, but I'm hoping that I train you a little bit better and you think prize, I'm in a bit of fun. Even if there wasn't a prize, as the wonderful Todd Johnson would say during the week, diddly squat, doesn't matter. And we only have 3.5 minutes in which to complete said quiz because the boys are joining us soon to cover the West Coast Eagles game. So question number 1, and I'm putting it through to the wonderful Lodi. Hello, Lodi.
20: Good morning.
1: Hello.
20: Happy Mum's Day to all the mums.
1: Thank you, sir. What is the name of Western Australia's legendary soccer-playing mum? Do you know?
20: I'd say Sam Kerr.
1: Correct. We're rushing. Which tennis superstar, won the 2017 Australian Open while pregnant and returned to compete on the tour after having her daughter Olympia? Who was that?
20: Ooh, I wouldn't have a clue.
1: All right, off you go, quick. Well done. Roberta is our next caller online. Roberta, do you know who that tennis superstar is that won the 2017 Australian Open?
22: Oh, I don't know anything about tennis.
1: No, you don't know a lady whose name starts with S for Serena?
22: Serena Williams.
1: Oh, well done. Good on you.
22: Oh,
1: all right.
22: Oh, my gosh, I know more than I think.
1: Yes, yes or no. Is there maternity leave for female Olympians?
22: No.
1: Oh, God. All right, very quickly, Steve, you're our next caller. Hello, Steve. Is there maternity leave for female Olympians?
23: Yes.
1: Correct. Well done. What sport does the lovely Jess Fox compete in? She would have to paddle to do this, Fox. What sport is it? What sport is it?
23: Oh, the canoe slalom, where they come down.
1: Canoeing. That is correct. Well done. Final question. Yeah. Julie, Ian, and there's a lot of people behind you, and I've got 1.5 minutes before the boys are coming for footy with the West Coast Eagles. Who was the first Australian woman to win 6 medals at a single world swimming championship? Do you know the answer?
23: Oh.
1: Come on, Steve. You can do this.
23: Six at an individual one.
1: Six of them. First name, Emma.
23: Oh. Emma, yes, it is Emma.
1: Three, two, one, and we're going.
23: No,
1: Leo,
23: can't remember it.
1: Leo, mate, do you know the answer?
24: Well, I've no idea who that Emma is. No idea.
1: Sorry. No idea, Leo. You tried. Happy Mother's Day, buddy. Julie, hello. Welcome to 6PR. Do you know the answer?
25: Yes, it's Emma McKeon.
1: Wow, she was decisive. She wasn't wavering. Well done to you.
25: Swimmer.
1: Congratulations, Julie. You are the winner of the Take 5 quiz today and you take home those fabulous passes. I've got 30 seconds to get my act and get out of here because the boys are coming in to cover off on West Coast Eagles at Marvel Stadium. I hope you all have the world's most fantastic Mother's Day. Thanks for everyone that got on board. And Lisa from yesterday, you are our winner of Caller of the Week and we loved the conversation you had with us about free parking should be provided at all public hospitals. I'm with you on that. And we loved your explanation. Team, you have a lovely time, and I will speak to you next weekend, Saturday and Sunday. If there's a topic you want me to cover off on, you give me a call. Christina Morrissey at christinamorrissey.com.au.
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0: aggressively kicks the goal, and he's kicked it. 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Gets past one, gets past two, and snaps a great goal.
1: Amos,

0: 6 p.m. is football.
1: Thank you, Craig Willis. Terrific to have your company with us today, Craig, and introing the footy coverage. It is looking forward to a big game between Melbourne and West Coast. Adam Papali with you alongside Glenn Jakovic and Jacko. The Eagles taking on the Demons today, all before them to try and improve their recent efforts. But first things first, happy Mother's Day to all the mums, to my mum Annette, who's up there holidaying at the moment up north in Coral Bay, my wife Lauren, and my mother-in-law Jan as well, wishing them all a happy Mother's Day today.
2: Oh, Coral Bay, they just struck a nerve, didn't you? Couldn't you be up there? Couldn't you have taken a sickie and gone up there?
1: I would have liked to.
2: Yeah, Coral Bay this time of the year is fantastic. Thanks, Paps. Hello to everyone. Happy Mother's Day to everyone out there that are at the footy, listening to the footy. Hope you have a special day. The mums do a fantastic job. And big game today, big game for West Coast as far as their pride and redemption after a couple of lean weeks. A lot of publicity, a lot of heat on the club. Coach coming out talking about selection of certain players and where some players are at. But when it's all is said and done, Adam, they've got 2 hours to rectify what's been a horror month for them. And the corresponding game last year, they lost by 88 points to Melbourne at this very same venue. And that was round 21 last year. Max Gawn is the second best contested player in the competition. Obviously, he's playing in the middle a fair bit. But the eight-time All-Australian is heading on his way for his ninth because he's the highest rated player, number three in the competition, behind Keziah Pickett's number one, Isaac Heaney's number two, and Zach Butters. We know what Zach Butters can do. So three of the four there are all mid-forwards where Max Gawn continues to do what he does. He's one of the best players in the competition and one of the of his generation. So in saying that, and look at West Coast, they've made some changes, brought in a couple of new players, a couple of younger players have come back in. Harry Edwards, does he go to Jacob Van Rooyen, which I'm looking forward to that matchup.
1: Yeah, I mean, there's lots to get through, isn't there? And the team news, thanks to Solar Heart. So Elijah Hewitt out, omitted. Matt Owies injured. Harry Schoenberg out, omitted. But as you said, Harry Edwards in. So that's going to come back in and help shore up the defence a little bit.
2: Defence has been decimated in recent weeks and heavily scored upon there, averaging three goals more than... conceding three goals more than they did last year, and that's an area they're ranked number 18 for scores against. So that area of the game has to improve. Jack Hutchins comes in, he's forward wing, he can play, and Harvey Johnson as well. So they're the three that are in. So some youth that does come in, but Harry Edwards is a big one that needs to now get some continuity and hold his position in the side. It's very, very important for, I guess, for himself and for his confidence and just that stability in the back six that they need. Because what is the mix down there that they can settle their group with their back six is very, very important for them against sides that are scoring heavily against them.
1: Yeah, it's going to be something that West Coast need to figure out how they can contain other teams from putting too much of a score on them. That other team news, thanks to Solar Heart, Moniz Wakefield and Jack Bowie are in for the Ds, and out go Daniel Turner and Brody Majacek. So there are the changes so far within this one. We'd love to hear from people on the open line, particularly on the SMS today. If you want to give your mum a shout-out, we are more than welcome to do that throughout the footy coverage, 0487 999 882, and let us know wherever you are tuned in from today, and we will read those out throughout the broadcast. But we're in our 6PR footy preview for On Deck, business loans in the fast lane. I guess the parallels, Jack, have been made between West Coast and Melbourne a touch, particularly since Stephen King's come on board, given that Stephen King was one that applied for the West Coast job, didn't get it.
2: Yeah.
1: Had a funny turn at the time with
2: episode,
1: his health.
2: Yeah, medical episode, and I didn't think he struggled to board the plane or something, and he came late.
1: Yeah, and then so that never really happened. And
2: wasn't the best version of himself in his interview, but look, Melbourne are grateful for the risk that, you know, that he's been given the opportunity, albeit it's only round eight that's gone past, but they're sitting 5-3, and they're exciting to watch, and got rid of a couple of players, as we know, that traded out of the organisation in Petrarca and Oliver. But I like the work of Windsor, Caleb Windsor, and what he's been doing as well. Jack Steele, he's been the beneficiary at Langdon. I mean, his work rate has been very good, coming from,
1: Ed Langdon coming across from Freo.
2: Freo, yeah. And then Tom Sparrow. I like the work that Tom Sparrow's been doing of recent week. Got midfielders that are kicking goals. And they're playing an all attack out purpose type of a game. Front half game. That's the game now. When you got the likes of Gawn and Cozzy Pickett, you got to utilise their good work. They're going to win it for you. get in the front half, but then have lively forwards. And you see what Cozzy's doing. Not only is he winning possessions, he's kicking goals, but he's getting four or five tackles a game. He's averaging Cozzy Pickett at the minute. Five and a half tackles per game. That's massive. That is really big. So he's in the contest. He's on winning it on the inside, going out on the outside, run and carry, kicking goals. I mean, averaging two goals a game, 26 disposals, just under. He's probably right now in the best two or three in the competition. If you're going to – these are hypotheticals, but if you're going to get the eight games and do all the Brownlow votes, they say he'd be featuring in the top five, you'd say, is a fair call.
1: So one of the keys to the game for West Coast, clearly, thanks to Honda, and Honda's end of financial year event is on right now. They've got great deals on selected 2025 Honda CRVs. T's and C's apply only while stocks last. He's clearly trying to shut down Cozzy Pickett. How do you go about it? Is there a player that you would like to earmark to try and do a job on him specifically to try and lock him down? Or West Coast haven't done that too much, it seems, in the past. So they're just going to go head to head and he's going to get whatever he gets and they try and limit the damage.
2: Combination of both, but Brady Hoff is one player that I'm going to watch this game in particular, closeness of, I guess, on the back of some of the criticism that we've seen being portrayed against some of the players, and more so West Coast development program. For me, I think Brady Hoff has just stagnated. A couple of years ago, he was going to be, a really good lockdown defender, but a running defender that can attack off the half back line. He's a good size. I just felt that where's his football gone in the last 12 months in particular? So is this an assignment for him to go on one of the best players in competition? He can run with him. I think he can physically stay with him. And I think he can compete airily when the ball's there to be won. He can take a mark. So for me, I'd give him first crack at it because try and rejuvenate his little form slump and get him in the game. And a game like this, for some of those players that are stagnated a little bit, is an opportunity. It's going to be freewheeling. It's going to be open. They're going to have opportunities to get plenty of the football. So here's their opportunity.
1: We're about 16 minutes away from the ball up to start this one between West Coast and Melbourne. Terrific to have your company here. Thanks to McDonald's. As we said, it is Mother's Day today, of course. If you want to give your mum a shout-out on the radio, we're more than happy to read a few of those out. Tom says, shout-out to my mum, Christine. Happy Mother's Day. Hope the Eagles win for her, even though I'm a rusted-on Freo man. So that's a big thing for Tom to say on Mother's Day. And Natasha says, happy Mother's Day to Nola. We are listening to the coverage on our way to 2J for lunch today, says Natasha. As I welcome in Mark Reddings, Skeet, great to have you along for the call.
3: Hello, boys. So I come bearing gifts quite fortuitously because guess what time I thought we were on air?
1: 11 o'clock.
3: Exactly, yes.
1: What time were we on air,
3: Skeet? 10:45. Just check the roster.
1: What time does the roster say, Skeet?
3: Yeah, I probably said 10:45, but I just had in my mind 11 o'clock for some reason. But nonetheless, it's good to be here. It's a beautiful day outside.
2: How was the feeling when you were on Wellington Street? You realise you were late.
3: I didn't realise I was late because I was listening to some music, to be done.
1: Okay. Good station, man. Mark Reddings.
3: Well, no, I just Spotify. I'm into a funky variety of different ways of listening to my music and radio now.
1: Welcome to you anyway.
3: Thank you very much. Let's hope we find some positivity from today. I think the Eagles are capable of testing Melbourne, although I think, as you pointed out, Jucker, they'll need to kick a score because Melbourne's productivity under Stephen King's been terrific. Just been a completely changed situation. How they handle the rucks obviously is going to be massive, but I just think they need to show some competitiveness. The last time they were there at Marvel Stadium, they embarrassed themselves.
2: Yeah, we highlighted it before, and there's just many records that keep getting broken for all the wrong reasons for the Eagles. So a lot spoken. A lot of players have come out and spoken during the course of the week, and none only than one of their great leaders and one of the great players of their club in Elliot Yeo, and he was fighting tooth and nail that was pretty harsh. It's not a rut. And then he doubled down on the Tuesday segment. I like that. I like that passion. But now it's time to deliver, and we'll be talking that a little while shortly. But enough of the commentary, because we're all sitting on the outside going, okay, is there something? Because we're not internal, okay? Adrian McWalter saying that, yes, whilst it's disappointing and this is disappointing and this one might go backwards, they're very, very clear of their path where they're going. So that's the sentiment that's coming out of the club. They've ticked over 100,000 members again, which is extreme loyalty, but words are cheap and now it's time to deliver. And it's not about, win losses. Obviously we want to win. we all, when I say, we're in the game of winning. This is the industry. But two games by over 100 points already. Their captain comes out and says that was a one-off, it won't happen again. Happens 2 weeks later. Yeah, people get very tired of that commentary. So if you start to have a lender, people, and keep coming out saying, no, we're not in a rut, it's a one-off, the 138-point loss to Sydney, well, people are going to be watching close eyes today, and the whole place is under scrutiny right now because this is going to be a long year. And what's got coming ahead, it's only round nine, and they're already sitting at 59% is their percentage, 2-6. They should be far better than where they are right now at the minute.
1: We'll come back in a moment. Teams out onto the ground. Julian Marcus will bring us an update from ground level. We'll talk through the unfortunate knee injury to an Eagles veteran yesterday in the Waffle when we return at 6PR footy. Thanks to McDonald's. We hope that you're having a lovely Mother's Day out there and looking forward to listening to the footy. Back with more and the opening to the Eagles and Melbourne next.
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0: through 3AW in Melbourne, 5AA in Adelaide, and across the country on the 6PR app. Welcome to 6PR's coverage of this round 9 clash between Melbourne and West Coast from Marvel Stadium, bringing you all the action. In special comments, Glenn Jakovich. On the boundary, it's Julian Marcus. And in commentary, it's a very good afternoon to Mark Reddings, alongside your host, Adam Papalia.
1: It's brilliant to have your company, the Eagles and Melbourne, on your radio today. 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It is, of course, Mother's Day today, and terrific to have everyone tuned in. And if you want to give your mum a shout-out on the radio, we're happy to read a few of those out as we go. Huey says, hi, Paps, Jacko and Skeet. Happy Mother's Day to all the mums today. Just on West Coast, I think it's time to actually see actions from the players. For the past few weeks, it's been, we love the coach, we back him in, but it's time to actually show it and what they stand for. Have a great call, says Huey.
2: Yeah, and just quick shout-out to my mum, Bernadette, who's a mad West Coast Eagles supporter. She's got a funny quirk. She refuses to watch the game for fear of them not playing well. So she has watched a lot of footy in the last few years, suffice to say.
1: Probably a good, pretty intelligent way to operate at the moment.
2: Yeah, then she watches a replay if they win. So there hasn't been much happening on that front either. But anyway, some Solar Heart team news. Of course, Solar Heart has been helping smart Aussies turn sunshine into hot water for over 70 years. The big outs for the Demons, so Brodie Mychek, we know, injured. Daniel Turner with illness. Jake Bowie, Andy Moniz, Wakefield are the ins for the Ds. And for the West Coast Eagles, fascinated to see how Harry Edwards returns from that concussion that he's been battling. Jack Hutchinson gets an opportunity, and Harvey Johnston into the side. Elijah Hewitt, Matty Owies, and Harry Schoenberg are out. Owies is the only player of that trio who is injured. That's team news, thanks to Solar Heart.
1: Yeah, good to see him on his Wakefield back out there. Has missed all of last year with an ACL and gets his chance coming in late with that late change with Daniel Turner. Mick Delivery players from you, please, Glenn Jakovich. Thanks to McDonald's.
3: Yeah, I'll start with Melbourne. I've really enjoyed the makeshift of their midfield since Petrarca and Oliver have left to see Caleb Windsor. And Tom Sparrow is my McDelivery player for Melbourne today to end up with 25 disposals and a goal with a couple of tackles in there as well. His burst off stoppages and pace has been a real revelation for Melbourne supporters to watch him perform the way he has. And then obviously for West Coast, my McDelivery player is pretty simple. It's Elliot Yeo after he's much publicised that they're not in a rut, and he challenged the media and people outside saying that they're not in a rut. I'm expecting Yowie is, and he doubled down during the middle of the week as well, saying that he loves the club, he's passionate about the club, so time for action, and he's one player that can do that. So Elliot have a 25 possession game plus kick two goals. He's shown that he can go forward and kick goals. He did it very well against Port Adelaide. He did it against North Melbourne. So here's an opportunity for him to have a performance and put the doubters at bay after what was a bit of a tough couple of weeks for the Eagles.
1: Let's check the ground conditions thanks to the Tap Doctor. And when it comes to everything plumbing and everything gas, the best on ground is the Tap Doctor. Julian Marcus is with us at ground level today. A rare home game for the Demons at Marvel Stadium. Julian, welcome.
4: Yeah, good afternoon, everybody. Yeah, the one and only home game for the year for Melbourne. Just one of three matches they'll play under the lid this year at Marvel Stadium. And the roof is closed with the early start. Ground conditions, well, there's no weather to speak of. So as far as the surface looks, it's in pretty good touch for this time of the year. A couple of little divots around the broadcast wing. But aside from that, it's holding up in pretty good stead. And crowd-wise, they're telling me somewhere around about the 18,000 to 20,000 mark is what they are expecting today. Mother's Day, always a tough draw here in Melbourne, and the Ds don't particularly travel to Marvel Stadium that much anyway, gents.
1: Brilliant stuff, Julian. Thank you, mate. We'll get back down to you at ground level a number of times on the way through, and a little bit of other team news as well. Jordan Pearson becoming just the second woman to be a field umpire in the AFL, which is a significant milestone.
2: Terrific. Great for her, and some wonderful vision of her with her family members being given the opportunity, Glenn, to umpire at the highest level. I'm not sure about in the AFL, but certainly in the Waffle yesterday, it's umpire appreciation round. So let's hope for her all things go swimmingly today.
1: Speaking of the Waffle, there was a significant one for West Coast yesterday, Jacko, in the Waffle. No confirmation yet from West Coast, but Jamie Cripps turning, his knee buckled underneath him, looks all, you know, all signs point to, towards a potential ACL injury, and obviously at that stage of his career, that's pretty devastating for him.
3: Yeah, non-contact, took the ball on the centre wing, tried to turn quite sharply on his right side, and his, and I think he's, one of his legs buckled, I think it was his left knee, and he went in a screaming hand. Which doesn't look good. So we only wish him well. He's had a great career.
2: Yeah.
3: And not the way you want to end it if it is an ACL, because you dare say that that's going to be probably it for him. But let's just hope the scans come back and it might have been something else. But yeah, it didn't look good.
1: If we get any confirmation from West Coast on that through the day or post match today, we will, of course, bring that to you. A couple of SMSs coming through. T Bone says, this might be one better for post game, Jacko, or your opinion might change, but says, whose list is better, Carlton or the Eagles?
3: Well, T-Bone's a mad Carlton supporter all the way from Dalwallinu, so thanks T-Bone for your SMS. Two different lists at the minute where they're at. I mean, West Coast has got so many young players and Carlton have brought in a few players as well. So right now, T-Bone, Carlton have got a better list. They've got a bit more experience, so more bodied players. West Coast got a lot of kids out there.
1: So whose list would you rather going forward then as it stands?
3: Oh. Probably West Coast, because they've bottomed out. Well, you hope they've bottomed out.
1: We keep saying that each week, I reckon.
3: But they've got, you know, they've got some top end talent in there that have played six or seven games. So the key is that you've got to get 40 or 50 games into them. The only way you can do that, you can't do it all in a year. It's going to take 3 years to get those games into them. So it's a long road ahead.
1: It is, and has been so far. But as you said earlier, Jacko, to pass 100,000 members again, the Eagles fans are loyal. They keep turning up, and they keep supporting their side. We hope that you enjoy the call today, and we'll see what the start will be like for the Eagles today. Jules on the SMS says, hey, boys, Skeet, your mum sounds like me. Go Eagles and have a great call, boys, says Jules.
2: Yeah, well, it's one of those days. Is it Mother's Day, as was mentioned, the crowd number is going to be down today. Lots of lunches, etc. So, yeah, Eagles supporters, if they're listening to us, we'll hopefully give you a bit of joy as Liam Baker and Max Gorn shake hands. What are you pointing at? The size differential?
3: Just the height difference.
2: toss of the coin about to be conducted.
3: Who's
2: tossing it? There we go. Young man's done the job correctly. And it's won by Liam Baker, which doesn't really have much influence on much, apart from the fact the Eagles will be kicking to the left of your radio dial. I suspect that the roof is closed. I haven't been
3: Been
2: told the weather over in Melbourne, but it is closed. He's not always closed.
1: It is. No, they open it for night games, but Jules will keep us up to date with that on the way through. Jacko, final predictions?
3: Melbourne to win.
2: Big, small, give us a... Let's go bigger.
3: No, Melbourne to win, but a much improved West Coast performance on the back of what has been a pretty tough couple of weeks.
1: Terrific to have your company. We are just about set for a start between Melbourne and West Coast. The two captains just having their last second discussions with their sides to get ready for the start of this one. I guess Eagles supporters will be thinking, well, geez, they're not by any means a finished product. They've played some good freewheeling footy, but... Do they have the ability to get themselves going for a game against West Coast? They lost to Essendon earlier this year, Melbourne, so they're going to have fluctuations through the season.
3: Yeah, they are. And just with West Coast too, football IQ is really, really important. That's been lacking for them in recent weeks. Just play fundamentals. Win the ball at the source and then deliver it to someone in a better position. Just keep it very simple for West Coast.
2: They did run Sydney to 17 points last week, Melbourne, so if you're drawing comparisons, West Coast probably in a...
1: I'll say, like, against the top sides, maybe they lift. Against the bottom sides, they take it lightly.
2: That's
1: why we
2: love coming to a game of footy, because we're never quite sure what is going to happen. Just about set. Sunday morning football. We're here for McDonald's. Macca's new Dunked Chicken range has landed. Try the Dunked McCrispy, Dunked McSpicy, or the Dunked McWings in delicious Korean barbecue sauce, because no one beats
3: Harley,
2: Macca's sauce.
3: Harley on Cozzy Boys, a nice starter.
2: We're underway. Great to have your company. Williams with the first tap of the morning. Heath at ground level. Here's Cozzy Pickett involved. There's Bowie taken down brilliantly in a tackle. No whistle on the play. Ball spills free. Kelly jams it inside 50. Mark dropped by Shanahan. Hand pass out the barrel. Waterman's been knocked out. He's done in the first minute. Cozzy Pickett's gone through. We'll have a Harvey Norman replay. Look at that. But Glenn Jakovich, your eyes peeled to that incident where Jake Waterman clearly, in my eyes, has been knocked out.
3: He's up. He's up. He's got the ball. Cozzy looked up at the monitor. We see he comes through.
2: Well, look at the 2 or 3 seconds afterwards. He's...
3: No. Do they take him off? I mean, where's the ruling now? He's going to go back over the kick, but I guess the doctor's got to intervene here.
1: So there's a couple of things to look at there. Is that an MRO incident for Cozzy Pickett and the HIA for Jake Waterman?
2: So Waterman has got to his feet. He's 45 out, slight angle, kick on the way, and he's missing to the left. He hasn't been great in front of goal this year. I want to have another look at that Harvey Norman replay, because immediately when he went to ground, he had the look of someone who'd been concussed.
1: He certainly did. He's pointing to his cheek now and trying to wave off the train as he's staying out there, Waterman, as they'll take it from half back. Jaff trying to get past a tackler, handball up the wing, stolen back by Baker. Good start by the Eagles, good pressure and physicality as Waterman gets it to Yeo, looking to respond after a big week of headlines from the pocket. Poor kick into Murdoch, who took it down low, got it to Harley Reid, and the Eagles kick the first of the game. A bright start for West Coast. Harley Reid with the first of the match for the Eagles, but their tackling pressure and intent through the first minute and a half looks to be pretty good in the early stages, and it is Harley Reid who's capped it off.
3: Well, their two inside 50s have come from tackles. Malachi Champion off this square tackles that first one that Waterman gets an opportunity and should have gone back and kicked it. But anyhow, a re-entry, and that's a great tackle there by Hamish Davis, who comes into the side. That just stopped Melbourne's momentum run. They're trying to play the fast game here, Melbourne, and an uncontested game. West Coast wanting to take it on.
2: We're checking with Julian Marcus shortly with regards to Jake Waterman, who was engaged in the lead-up to that as well. Strange he hasn't gone off to be assessed, but he's out there, and the Eagles have started well. They lead by 7 points. Underway again. Heath with the tap. Demons advance off the boot of steel towards full forward. Jimby playing in front of Van Rooyen. Then he left it behind. Latrell Pickett in the pocket. Gathers. Has the bounce. Looks inside. Unselfish kick. But he didn't hit his target. It was touched off the boot, I suspect. Duggan took it on his chest, but the umpire saw it as being touched in transit. So a ball up is the result. Just outside the goal square for Melbourne. Max Gorn directs it down. Reid gathers. Hand pass was okay to Marek over the top. Kicked by McCarthy towards half back. Water may have been infringed by Petty. Instead it's a boundary throw in. He's not happy with the non-decision there. Jake Waterman, who's been involved in a bit in the opening 2 minutes. Parkwood Plumbing Centre scoreboard. 1-1, place no score.
3: He got him in the back of the head.
1: So a couple of times
3: they missed that.
1: Jake Waterman's been taken high. Ball thrown in on the wing. Williams against Heath. Ball knocked down. Spills to half forward for Melbourne. McCarthy back to try and win it for the Eagles. Gets it away to Young. Quick kick out, but it'll be coming back because a last disposal free kick will go Melbourne's way. Heath tried to vacate the area quickly, but he's going to have to take the kick. He tried to escape, so he didn't have the kick inside 50. Maybe he just forgot it was last disposal. But Max Heath has got it. Gorn's at the top of the square. Harry Edwards is down there playing in the helmet. And a poor kick. That's why he tried to get out of the area, because he's absolutely turned it over. Dersma kicks it straight back to him. And the mark will be paid to Heath.
2: I'm guessing he'll go long here.
1: Not going to poke it short. He's going to go by hand, which is what most ruckmen should do. And Windsor sends it inside 50, but Kelly gets back to help out and takes a good defensive mark for the Eagles.
3: Trying to be cute, aren't they, Melbourne? Kicking across their body. Their disposal count at the minute is way under 40%.
1: A poor kick from Kelly too. He kicks it straight back to Heath, who can't get away from the footy right now. Straight back onto his chest. What's this kick like? Slides off the boot into the pocket. Gorn's down there, but Langford drifting down takes the mark in the forward pocket for Melbourne. Just needed to kill that contest, the Eagles, and it wasn't a great entry kick, but he'll go back for a set shot.
3: That's the first mark inside 50 against the Eagles. Been consenting a lot of them. There was 2v1. I know it was Dersma and Kelly, but they've got to get that ball down the ground. They've got to have more communication.
2: There's also the Kelly kick out of defence. It needs to be better for a player of his skill.
1: Been a goal kicker this season, Harvey Langford. 10 goals, 1 to his name. Right forward pocket, left foot will open it up as he swings it back through to perfection. That's a delightful finish for Melbourne. And they answer back with their first goal of the game. It's the first quarter, thanks to the Parkwood Plumbing Centre. Make sure you get in to see Lena, Steve and the team tomorrow morning. Or if you need anything for your kitchen, bathroom or laundry, you can visit 168 Bannister Road in Canning Vale.
3: Well, it's four repeat inside 50s for Melbourne and they end up scoring a goal. But I did say in pre-game broadcast, saying football IQ, well, you need your captain, oh, sorry, one of your leaders in Tim Kelly. That ball has just got to go long and wide, even if the lasso rule comes into it. But that kick, just to give it up so easily that Melbourne were able to Max Heath, he just it was the recipient of a couple of possessions there. And well done by Harvey Langford, 11 goals, one for the season.
2: Eagles still lead though by a point, 1-1 to one straight. Great to have your company. 6BR footy thanks to McDonald's as Harley Reid is tackled. Did he have a prior? No whistle. Pickett. That's Keziah. Little give and go. Steal. That's a throw. Umpire on the scene. Does he call that? Yes, he does. Milan Murdoch from Adelia Steel picks up the free kick. That's centre half back. Good pressure on Cozzy. Murdoch takes some time to assess the options and finds Reid adjacent to the centre circles. Drives to the pocket. That's ill-directed. And Lever is in the way to take the mark. Over the top to Tolstrup.
3: I see what Harvey was trying to do there, Harley, but it just wasn't... He was trying to invent something that wasn't there, so he's got to lower the eyes and hit it inside 50 target.
2: Eagles by a point. Early going. Sunday morning football. Jinby put his body on the line. Edwards had a fist on it. May have even been claiming the mark, but it goes to ground. He goes to ground with the helmet on, and glad to see him back after a few weeks on the sidelines. It's a ball up. Left half forward for the Eagles. Heath in the ruck, steal.

0: in the last month and early in this game, you can see some really poor turnovers.
1: 12 goals for the season for Bailey Fritsch. Kick 12-5 to be precise. Left football, it's not going to do enough work. It's off to the left and all scores are tied up at 1-1-7. Each of two Parkwood Plumbing set a first quarter scoreboard.
2: Terrific to have your company. Wherever you tuned in from on this Mother's Day, send us through a SMS. We'd love to give your mum a shout out on the radio throughout the coverage. Lindsay brings the footy in from fullback. Long kick out to a pack. Knocked down by Jaffel. Taken by Reed down low. Feeds it forward for the Eagles. Hutchinson shrugged a tackle. Still got the footy forward. And the Eagles get it up to half forward. They can get it moving. Harvey Johnston goes sideways into the corridor to Murdoch, to Kelly. Longer by hand. They go across the edge of the centre square at half forward. Now McCarthy on the boot. Long kick in towards Shanahan. But well judged by Jaff. Out the back. Just a little nudge on the forward. And he takes the intercept mark.
0: Got to push a bit harder there, James Shanahan. He knows he's the key target. He had to get that ball down the ground.
1: Jaff with a bounce to the pocket. He kicks down the line. Williams almost for the Eagles. Didn't take the mark. Langford at ground level does well. Worked forward by Heath into the path. Down the line of Windsor, who keeps paddling to his advantage. Now he gets the skates on. Drives a good-looking ball. Inside 50, Jimby. Did he infringe? Chandler arrives late. The ball bubbles before going out of bounds in advance of Max Gorn. But that was exciting by Windsor along the wing, and the Melbourne fans loved it.
0: He loved it at the SCG last week, Caleb Windsor, that run and carry and take the game on. Excite Melbourne fans because he's a beautiful user of the ball and creator of the play as well as kick goals.
1: Boundary throw in. Deep attacking area for Melbourne. Gorn with a tap. Edwards with a knock. Kelly with a fumble. Van Rooyen with a kick. Just heading left. Bouncing. And off to the left. No one in the goal square. But it's enough to give the Demons a lead. They're first of the game. They're 1-2-8. The Eagles are 1-1-7. Parkwood Plumbing Centre scoreboard.
0: I just want to go back to that Bailey Williams where he took that big fly. That's football IQ. He's better off putting a big fist through that and knocking it back in their forward half. If he can't impact the contest, don't let the ball go behind you. And that's what he does repeatedly.
2: Kelly in defensive 50 for the Eagles. Long out to half back. Williams in the air again. Might have copped a nudge that time. Spills out the back. Champion. Little handball releasing Cole as it goes further afield. Johnston did well to get it back to Cole, who cuts inboard at half foot. He's got nothing to kick to inside 50. So it's a handball forward to Hoff, to Murdoch. Next link in the chain is Hutchinson in the forward pocket. He couldn't quite reel it in. And the Demons defence get back to make amends. He's had no target long there. Means they've got extras up the ground so they can set up that wall. The Eagles send it back in. Johnston and Hoff with a diving mark. Couldn't take it. Means Luttrell is away.
1: They've got some pace, the D's, and Luttrell enjoying some room. Off to Chandler. Fritz is the next target. He's got the long sleeves on. Takes the mark. They're out on the outer side as well. They're queuing up. And Cozzy Pickett inside 50 will take the mark. 35 out and lay it up for Van Rooyen. He could have gone himself. He had Gorn in the goal square. But a goal assist coming up, you'd think, for Cozzy Pickett. They are exciting to watch, no more so than that man, Pickett.
0: Yeah, good transition by Melbourne. It's their style of play. Win it at the source at the back half and then go.
1: His brother kicked three for Claremont on the waffle yesterday. Jacob Van Rooyen with two against the Sydney Swans last week. Left football, snapping it accurately. And the Demons, with the Van Rooyen sort of chant around Marvel Stadium, pinch a little break. Early stages, first quarter, 2-2-14. The Eagles are 1-1-7. Parkwood Plumbing set a scoreboard.
0: Yeah, they've got to set the wall up behind the ball, I know. They've got seven inside 50s to six to Melbourne. So they're getting it in there, but it's coming out far too easily. And that's where Melbourne are more efficient by foot and by hand and just football smarts, because he could have gone. He had three options there at the end. Got to get numbers back in transition.
1: I had him down for four goals and 30 disposals, Cozzy, today, so I was a bit disappointed he wasn't more selfish.
2: He can rack up the numbers, Keziah Pickett. Yep, doubt Jacob Van Rooyen there. Of course, started the season so well with a big bag of goals in his first game of the year. Ball back in the middle. Duff Tytler against Gorn. That's going to be a good learning opportunity for the young ruckman for the Eagles.
0: Ridiculous rule, mate.
2: A free kick for crossing the line, was it? Goes to Gorn. Kick goes inside 50. Young punches it away for the Eagles in defence. Baker trying to take it towards the boundary line. It's kept in play initially, then handballed over, so it should be last.

0: disposal.
1: Was he over already? Over already was cross.
2: And they've both gone over, haven't they?
1: And I think Duff Tightler first.
2: First, is it? Oh, okay. Yeah. First over the line.
1: I think so.
2: Give me a spell, please.
1: And we're going to get a referral.
2: No, let's go for a review and lose another minute. 14.
1: Last disposal.
3: Did a waffle game yesterday where a point was kicked, goal umpire gave a decision. Guess what? We moved on with the game.
1: Well, it looked like he was clearly inside the field of play when he first gave the handball.
2: Oh, my God. Just ball it in.
1: That's what they're going to do, Jacko. They heard you as the ball's thrown in. Gorn with the reach, able to knock it down. Yo at the spill, couldn't take it. Sparrow in there. He's wrapped up. Kelly trying to extract it. Did well to get it to McCarthy. Taken aground. Tough footy to win. Lots of players around it. Sparrow threw a boot at it. Couldn't take it. Gorn with one fan, then ran into two Eagles. That's holding the ball. Good tackle from Adelia Steele. And Harry Edwards a bit slow to get back to his feet after that tackle, and a blood rule already. And Harry Edwards is coming from the ground after a head clash on his return from concussion with the helmet on. He's been split right between the eyes. He's got blood pouring out. He cannot take a trick with another head clash, Harry Edwards.
3: Oh dear. And he looks like a UFC fighter. Seriously, the blood streaming down his face. It's not, well, let's just hope concussion.
2: It's a, yeah, it's yeah. a superficial yes. hit. Let's just hope. Ooh. Oh, it's just got,
3: he'll be assessed though.
2: Yeah, Elliot Yeo's forearm across the tackle has just hit him in the face. So let's just hope it's just a facial.
3: He'll be assessed.
2: Oh, it has to be assessed.
3: Protocols, yeah.
2: But he looks okay. He doesn't look dazed. It's just the fact that
1: he's been split open.
2: His modelling career is just going for. So for the worst.
3: The helmet wasn't obviously what he would have liked to have had to play footy. Now he's got to deal with the stitches that come
1: anywhere else on his head. He would have been fine because it got him right between the eyes.
3: He's a face guard.
1: Oh, and so a nasty cut too, because it is absolutely pouring with blood. So I know it sounds a bit graphic, but it doesn't look good for Harry Edwards. He'll have to get some stitches, you'd think. Yeah. Julian Marcus, what can you see at ground level?
4: Sight as he comes to the bench. He has been split open pretty much straight between the eyebrows. So he's gone straight down to the rooms to get stitched up. He's got a smile on his face as he walked past and gave Harley Reid a thumbs up. So he doesn't look all that dazed, but they are going to assess him for sure.
1: Thanks, Jules. As out of the defensive 50, so the Eagles did win a free kick for holding the ball against Gorn. Yeo sends it long up the wing, and Waterman's outmarked by Petty, who takes it on the wing for the Deeves. Go back defensively to Ed Langdon, across to Jaff inside the defensive 50 for Melbourne. 14 play 7, Melbourne with the early lead. House play on, some run and carry, sending it up towards the 50. Good punch away by Duff Tightler. On it down to ground level. Sparrow's in there fighting for it. Chandler too. Burrows in, able to get the hands clear. And now to Windsor, who sends it inside 50. They had players just waiting to accept everywhere. And they can go back with the opportunity. Cross will take it and kick the one goal in his career. Only playing his third game, Paddy Cross. It's an opportunity at another here.
2: See the behind the goal vision. Has Paddy Cross inside 50 by himself. Accountability.
1: He's there in a lot of space. Paddy Cross gets his chance. He'll be kicking from the paint of 50, just beyond. Good looking strike, and it just straightened enough to clear the line and avoid the goalpost. Melbourne kick another goal. And midway through this first quarter for the Parkwood Plumbing Centre, the D's 3-2-20, West Coast 1-1-7.
2: 11 inside 50s for Melbourne now, so they're starting to get a little bit of momentum forward of the play, and players like Caleb Wins is up to 5 disposals, Heath up to 4. Petty, 3 off the half back line, is starting to get some rebound footy, but it's just that surge footy. But you see the top of the screen.
3: 6 Eagles almost within a 5-metre radius.
2: Well, they got condensed into the contest, trying to win it at the source. So way to numbers, but that's Russian roulette, because if it spits out the back or out the front on this occasion, Melbourne have got a plus one in their forward 50.
3: Last time we had a Paddy Cross, it didn't go too well into the Eagles' rooms with Elliot Yeo, but this Paddy Cross has ended up with a goal on the board. There's Pickett, that's Cozzy. Oh, kick off the ground by Gorn, straight into the face of Dersmer, I think it was, who recovers, gets back onto the ball, may have been held without the footy by Steele. Umpire lets them go. Kelly's hand pass back to Dersmer. He's mugged by a couple of demons. Play allowed to go on. Yeo taken down by Gorn. Finally, a stoppage still inside the centre square. First goal to the Eagles. The next three from the Demons.
1: What was that ball up?
3: Strange. Lindsay has it back into the centre square. And he's taken to ground carefully by Lindsay, his opponent Chandler.
1: That ball up went sideways.
3: Well, let's see what this does. That's more conventional. Gorn with a tap. Yo, a wrestle with Steele. Tries to go off the deck as the Eagles premiership player. Murdoch forging a passage. Hoff went over the top of Steele. It's pretty ugly footy there. Blow the whistle and let's get some separation. Umpire.
2: Marks around the ground 17-5. They're winning the aerial game, Melbourne, and 5 marks inside 50 already in this first quarter. There's a damning stat against the Eagles. Get up to tidy up.
3: That's tightly did well. Beat Gorn in the ruck. Hand pass had nothing on it. Yo might have gone a little high. Still no whistle. It's unattractive footy. Latrell Pickett got it from Sparrow. Baker up and down. Grabs the footy. Finds a way through. Then he's tackled brilliantly. Well done by Cross, who's kicked a goal. And from Adelia Steele has the tackle of the day thus far.
1: And Baker taking a long time to get the footy back. He was deliberately trying to delay it. And he just pushed the line too far. 50-minute penalty against him. The Eagles co-captain knew it was holding the ball. And he did hold it for too long. Just tried to hatch it. And the Melbourne player was trying to wrestle him to his feet.
3: First game for our new umpire. And she said, no, come with me.
1: I think that's the right call, wasn't
2: it? No, it was the right call.
3: Yeah.
2: I mean, I know what he's trying to do. He's trying to show vigour.
3: Delay.
2: tenacity at the contest. Gets pinged, but he had to give it up straight away.
1: Jordan Pearson making the right call there. On to boot. Second only woman to be a field umpire in the AFL. And Paddy Cross gets an opportunity to add a second in this first quarter. A 50-metre penalties can be so costly. 8 minutes remaining in this first quarter for the Parkwood Plumbing Centre. Melbourne 4-2-26, West Coast 1-1-7. So the Eagles kicking the first, the D's the next four.
2: Yeah, they're just tidying it up now, Melbourne. They're winning it at the source. They're just hunting the contest and just getting that ball out. They're a bit cleaner outside the stoppages. And in congestion there, we see on the Harvey Norman replay, it took far too long there. It could have bought a little bit of time, which was, been a bit cheeky.
3: You know,
2: it's okay, but
3: Jordan Pearson really just went bang. That's 50, and as we all agree, that's a good call.
2: Yeah, that's a good call. So contested possessions, 22-16. So just starting to get away from the Eagles there. Melbourne starting to command the game on their terms.
3: And that ball hitting the bullseye in the Melbourne cheers squad banner. Sign at the back. Williams with the tap, Steele with the steal. And he drives the Demons forward with consummate ease. That was wonderful footy by the ex-Saint. And Van Rooyen's on the end of it. And there are some red flags, red-blue flags going up now in the Andrew McCulter coaching box.
2: Yeah, there is. Just far too easy. Steele just got a good run at it. And Elliot Yeo was on the back foot. You see here.
3: Williams with a tap that didn't find his man. Jacob Van Rooyen holds the ball in front of his eyes for a moment or two before he settles. And this from 45 out to make it 5 in a row for the Demons. And we like the look of it. They're up and about now, Melbourne. He's got a couple. The Demons have 5. And the gap is growing on a Sunday morning for Parkwood Plumbing Centre. Van Rooyen has 2. The Demons have 5-2-32. The Eagles are anchored on 1-1-7.
2: Well, it's not a good start, obviously, for the Eagles. The Melbourne midfield are just starting to get on top, but they're more well-organised. We see Bailey Williams, he wins the tap, but the start of possession by the Melbourne mids are all moving. They're on the move, whereas West Coast, Elliot Yeo, he was flat-footed. And you can't be when you're winning, when you're losing clearances, you can't be flat-footed. You've got to be either back shoulder defence or you've got to stand in front of your opponent. You've got to change something up around here. This game's already getting away from the Eagles.
1: And Van Rooyen with a couple of goals. Eagles need to find a way to stop a run of 5 unanswered after they kick the first. As out of the middle, there'll be another clearance to the Demons as Sparrow is able to win it, get it away. And House through the footy, so holding the ball.
2: Let's goodbye Malachi. He's had 2 tackles. It's been pretty much rewarded. And that's what his job is not to be led into the contest. He's got to have an impact.
1: He has done that. He's not sure where to go, though, but he's able to step around Howes. Handball to Duggan, who just has to kick it up and under pressure. Inside 50. Duff Tytler was there, couldn't mark it. Petty off hands. And they'll run it out of defence. Cross is back there. Closed down, though, by Hoff. Handball back inboard. Yo down low. Couldn't find Reed, who now lays a tackle on Howes. Champion in there. Eagles pressuring. Johnston swallowed in a tackle. No whistle. Allowed to play. And here's Wakefield trying to get it out of there for Melbourne. Cole put his body on the line. Demon surge it out to halfback. And they might get a free kick for over the shoulder here. But it is going to Sharp.
2: Against Marek.
3: So the Demons don't want to waste any time whatsoever. The kick looking for Wins. It's been chopped off, though. And Jimby storms his way through the middle of the ground. Hand pass to Marek. Bounces the hand pass in front of Cole. Working their way forward. What's the next link in the chain? Inside 50 kick. Duff Tytler caught behind Lever. Waterman didn't launch at the footy. Reed missed tackle. Tolstrup takes possession. Demons under pressure. Sparrow back to Tolstrup. Left foot kick up to the wing. Ill-directed. And the intercept mark is taken by McCarthy.
2: Just got to get their hands on the ball here at the Eagles. The last two inside 50s have been up and under. Hope kick. This is another hope kick. Try and mark that.
3: They do. There is a mark. Although the free kick goes West Coast. Heath took the mark, but Williams was taken out illegally. Is the Harvey Norman replay, Jackie, you can assess?
2: I'm going to look at the Harvey Norman replay, but the pack collapsed on Bailey Williams. But he's the beneficiary because he played in front. If you play in front, hold your nerve, hold your position, hold your body position. That's what he did. So we won't see it just yet, but we'll see it on the Harvey Norman replay after he has his shot on goal. Vitally important, we see here underneath. Oh, yeah, he got pushed by, that was Steele, wasn't it?
3: No.
2: Blake Howes. Howes.
3: Williams kick on the way. It's off to the left. It won't be a goal. And it slides through for a behind. Of course, Harvey Norman extended to Monday. Go Harvey Norman. Take a further 10% off all Australian-made AH Beard mattresses in-store and online. Hurry ends Monday at Harvey Norman.
2: Yeah, this is what they can't allow. This uncontested ball movement by Melbourne from a point kick-in. They've got to lock it in. They've got to play ones on ones. They're just trying to protect the ground. Melbourne are very good by hand or by foot. And here they go.
1: And they cut their way through the middle of the ground. Windsor, you won't catch him when he's got clear space ahead. As he drives it inside 50, kick miss gone into the pocket. Little fumbly. It spills away over the boundary line. They're just a metre or two away from Max Gawn. Otherwise, they were moving that uncontested right the way up the ground.
2: Just notice Max Gawn is spending a bit more time in this first quarter in the forward half, which is not a bad point. Not saying he's injured, but the body of work that he's done over a long period of time, they probably afford to rest him a bit.
1: He's starting in the ruck and has done a fair bit of ruck work over the last couple of weeks since coming in. Ball thrown up. He's still doing the ruck work inside 50. As it's off the side of the pack, Windsor got a handball to Sparrow. Handball through the pack, but a quick kick forward from Laurie was turned over. The Eagles can now get it out to the defensive 50. Jimby wants to take it and go. He want to get back onto his left boot. Handball to Marek, short pass. The champion who leads up again. He's been busy in this first quarter. Kick to Harley Reid, put him under pressure. Was up to the task and takes it in the middle of the ground.
2: They're too stagnant. They're trying to play a possession game here.
3: Duggan, short kick, wasn't paid 15, hand passed it back to Jimby, put him under all sorts of duress. He's tackled, and the turnover for holding the ball. Melbourne surging now. Steele, hand pass, Sparrow, inside 50, it's a tumbler. Max is out of position, with him is Young. Max uses his body, got rid of his opponent, snaps on goals and misses to the right-hand side. But some forward craft there from a big Maxie Gawn, and that from co-captain Liam Duggan did it. Jimby no favours, and Fritz was the player who shut him down. For Vidalia Steele, it's the Eagles 1-2-8, Melbourne 5-3-33. Parkwood Plumbing set a scoreboard. We have 3:35 remaining on the Providence Lifestyle Resorts time clock.
1: Lindsay in from fullback. Long out to a big pack at halfback off the hands of Duff Tytler. Lever fed it through to Bowie. And Sharp for Melbourne. Kick was smothered off the boot. Ricochet away. Champion is after it. Set a half back for the Eagles. Got it to Kelly's. Got runners on the outside. And it's now with Marek with some space and room to move. A run and a bounce and a long kick in towards Waterman. But it just couldn't carry the distance. And again, Petty just playing in front of Jake Waterman. Takes another intercept mark.
2: Had more time, didn't he? Marek probably just needed it. Take a bit more space and get it to the advantage of Jake Waterman.
1: Really get it over the back as the D's now Petty. Defensive 50. little shallow on the kick, but he finds Lever, who's immediately turning and going. And that's what the Demons like to do. Run and play on at every opportunity as the kick goes out wide to Sparrow. Marks right in front of the interchange.
2: Force it down the line here, the Eagles. They can't let him come back through the inside.
1: A short kick, a little more central on the wing to Lever. Man up down the ground. Melbourne might go the big switch all the way back inside defensive 50 to Petty, and then Langdon at left half back now. Dangerous kick, but Marek couldn't quite intercept it. Spills through for Melbourne on the wing. They might be able to use their numbers to take it and go. They drive a long ball inside 50. Gone! Up, couldn't hold on. He had the reach, and then Young is gang tackled by a couple of Demons. And we'll get a ball up inside 50 for Melbourne with 2 minutes remaining in this first quarter for the Parker Plumbing Centre.
2: Who's that, Skits?
3: Max Gorn, down to Cozzy. Pickett in the pocket. Kick a goal from 30 out. He's missed the lot. He went for home.
2: Well, he had Van Ryan at the top of the square there. So, I mean, Cozzy, if you're going to have a shot, you've got to kick it or put it at the top of the square.
3: He was unselfish earlier in the quarter that time. He went for the glory goal and not to be. Cole restarts for the Eagles into the back pocket. Shanahan, who finds himself again early in the game inside the defensive 50. Lindsay in the pocket. Good ball for Jinby on the chest. He takes the mark down to 139.
2: Got to use him here. Had to use him. Keep the run going.
3: 50-minute penalty. So they get the territory irrespective.
2: What was that for? You just overcrept the mark? You got your hands on. That's why I'm asking you.
1: All you do, Jack, is you just get a hat with a list of 50-minute penalty infringers. You pick one out.
3: Jinby advances. No one stands the mark. Waterman's out of position. Petty with a touch in it. It stays in the field of play momentarily before Duff Tytler could reel it in. Bit of frustration for Jake Waterman in the first quarter.
2: Yeah, well, it was a poor kick, I think. Poor option. It was 2v1 and hemmed into to the pocket. We're going to try and get something here. The Eagles, a minute 30.
3: 25.
2: Malachi champion. He's got to get on the fly here.
3: 25 Jim points Kelly. Lead. Throw in. Williams got rid of his man illegally. Pushed him in the back. And he kicked the goal, but it'll count for naught. Because
2: did he push him in the back?
3: That's what the umpire has ruled.
2: I know that.
3: Are you asking a rhetorical question?
2: Yeah.
3: Okay.
2: I'd like to see the Harvey Norman replay. I really would.
3: Probably contact, but Heath may well have accentuated that, as can happen. Into the pocket. Petty takes it. And the D's look like they might shut up shop here with just over a minute to play. Petty drives a good-looking kick up to the wing. Shanahan, Gorn all had a piece of it. Candle left to behind. Quick intervention by Young. Davis onto the ground. Looping ball to Thursma, and Champion just flower bags it towards the boundary line and, in fact, out of bounds on the full. So it was a messy entry and nothing comes of it. 5-3 plays 1-2. Melbourne in control. West Coast the first goal, but it's been the Demons with the next five.
1: Is that no left foot, Jacko?
2: No, definitely no, but it's just the way the ball's coming in. And it's just hope footy for the Eagles. They've had 12 inside 50s to 18, so they've had some good looks in there, but no reward for effort.
1: Langdon for Melbourne goes long up the wing. Big pack up. Gorn was trying to claim a mark, was off plenty of sets of hands. And the D's, when it spills, they've just got runners everywhere. Chandler and Langford and Steele, and back to Chandler, who burns off Shanahan, sends it inside 50. Marek trying to intercept, got hands to it for the Eagles, did well. It's a back to Baker. The defensive goal square. Duggan turns back from where it came in, and Gorn's just too big for Young. Shoved him out of the marking contest very early.
2: Young gave that up.
1: And chips it back inside 50. A good mark taken by Lindsay, putting his body on the line, standing in the hole and taking the intercept mark for the Eagles.
2: He's had a good quarter, Lindsay. He's trying to generate some run. His ball use has been good, and to sit underneath that, that's a tick for the future.
1: Now just about do it till quarter time. Lindsay heaves the kick out to half back. And the first quarter is in the books. Melbourne are 5-3-33. The West Coast Eagles are 1-2-8 at quarter time. Two goals to Jacob Van Rooyen, two goals to Paddy Cross, one to Harvey Langford, and the Eagles goal kicker was Harley Reid. West Coast kicking the first goal of the game. The Melbourne, the next five of that opening quarter, thanks to the Parkwood Plumbing Centre. Great to have your company. Wherever you're listening, we'll see how this one eventuates in the second term when we come back in just a moment. And as always, send us a message. We'd love to hear from you throughout the call, particularly on Mother's Day today. And Brian from Hammersley has done just that. He does say, Jacko, it's frustrating, this footy. Can you get out and talk to the Eagles, please? He also says, Happy Mother's Day, Antonia of Hammersley. All our love. from Brian. It is 6PR footy, quarter time. The D's lead it 33-8.
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1: Into Murdoch, who took it down low, got it to Harley Reid, and the Eagles keep the first of the game. A bright start for West Coast. They're out on the outer side as well. They're queuing up, and Cozzy Pickett inside 50 will take the mark. 35 out and lay it up for Van Rooyen. Left foot ball, snapping it accurately. Tackle and a blood rule already, and Harry Edwards is coming from the ground after a head clash on his return from concussion. That was one of the stories of the first quarter. The Eagles kicking the first goal of the game and then Melbourne with the next five of the match. 6PR 40, Adam Papalia, Mark Reddings, Glenn Jakovich with you. Thanks to McDonald's. And we would love to read your SMSs out as we go. We are just looking at the Harvey Norman replay. The incident between Jake Waterman and Keziah Pickett from the first quarter. Is there anything to worry about there for Cozzy Jacko? In the ball looked like it was kind of there, but did he bump him high? Bit hard to tell,
2: it's hard to tell on that angle. I'd like to see another camera angle, but he has hit him in the head. Is he going for the ball? Is he going for the body? That's the question.
1: Looked like the ball was there to be won, so it probably okay in that scenario.
2: And
1: but
2: I guess you've got to look at the way Cozzy plays. He hits the contest with extreme
3: intensity. He's got a history with those types of incidents, hasn't he? We love him, but he's got, let's be honest, he's had some moments where he's not had his timing right.
2: We might it's outcome-based, sorry, but Jake's played the quarter out, so...
1: Yeah,
2: okay.
1: Might be okay.
2: Let's
1: actually go to Julian Marcus before we get some of those stats down there on the boundary with an injury update for Deep Heat. Any sign of Harry Edwards at the moment, Julian?
4: Have not seen him at all since he went down to the rooms with his head split open, so it's getting more and more unlikely that we'll see him return. The Eagles down to four on the bench for the moment.
1: So, yeah, undergoing a HIA assessment, Harry Edwards, which he would have to, coming back from concussion, take a head knock like that. He'd have to go through
3: some
1: all the protocols.
3: Just don't get a run at it. And Harry, it doesn't matter what happens, what measures are put in place, it just feels like he's always going to find himself in the wrong spot.
1: Just unlucky. Yeah. It was a stray elbow from a, you know, coming in to try and help tackle. Jacko, some of the stats, thanks to Perth Window and Door Replacement Company, before we get underway.
2: Thanks, Adam. Inside 50 count was 20-12. Disposals 101-77 in favour of the Demons. Contested, they're plus 13. Uncontested, they're plus 12. Marks, 32-15 across the ground, but six inside 50 marks is alarming. Is a indication the lack of depth and height, and with Harry Edwards going out, 5-1 in that first quarter. Let's hope for a bigger second quarter for the Eagles supporters.
3: Coming away for Chemist Warehouse, nice work, Jacko, as Bailey Williams wins the tap. Harley Reid tracks it forward. He fumbled. Yo's there to help out. Sends a high ball to the pocket. It's a 2-on-2 set up in front. Petty fisted from behind. Murdoch's near the footy, near the boundary line. He goes to ground, keeps it alive with a hand pass. Running past the footy with Shanahan. Kick out of defence, no good for the Melbourne. Straight into the grasp of Yo, who puts it to the pocket. No mark taken, out the back. Opportunity for Howes. Now Cossie Pickett near the boundary line and eventually over.
2: It's a good win by the Eagles because that looked like that was just going to transition out of the back line and Melbourne on their way. But good hustle. Got a stoppage here. Forward front half stoppage. Got to get some reward for some of these stoppages they did have in the first quarter. But this scenario here, Melbourne are just able to run it out of their Eagles back line, forward line with such ease.
3: It's Gorn who finds himself in the ruck opposed to Williams. Murdoch's worked off the footy. Hutchinson might have put the arm out to fend off an opponent, but he's not penalised with ball in hand. He's tackled. It's just outside the goal square. Eagles attacking in. They trail by 25 points on the Chemist Warehouse scoreboard. Williams and Gorn, it's slapped to a dangerous area. Harley Reid was lurking. Windsor, though, gets his hand on it. Well played by Shanahan. Blunted a hand pass. Ends up with Murdoch. His kick was smothered. They're unable to get boot to ball here. The Eagles. Windsor tackled by Yo. Now it's Jath. He can't control it. Out the back door they go, and Cossie Pickett says, leave it to me. And he runs through the goal square and just sends a high, long speculator towards half-back. It's knocked to the front. Going to ground was Chandler. With him, Baker. Baker's got one arm held. They scrap for possession. Who's got the footy? No one's quite sure, nor is the umpire. And a good battle ensuing. A stoppage is the end result. Just outside the 50 for the West Coast Eagles, who trail by 25 points.
1: Sean in the ruck. Tapped it down to Sparrow. Clearance goes Melbourne's way. High one. Up the edge of the set of square. Young was appealing for a free kick rather than watching the footy, and then a tackle is laid on Cross. We're going to get another stoppage. A few SMS is starting to come through. We'll get to when we get a good stoppage in play. We'll get down to Julian Marcus again in a second too. Any update on Harry Edwards as ball's knocked down, taken by Windsor, got a clean run at the stoppage, sends it inside 50. Well done, Duggan. Punched the footy away. It bypassed Jinby. Van Rooyen turned into trouble, slipped a tackle, got it to Fritch. Handball, runners waiting out right, out wide. Langford into the post. On the quick turn and a behind of Melbourne, but they were queuing up there. 5-4-34, the Demons. West Coast 1-2-8.
2: Couple of broken tackles there. A bit of fatigue set in because it was quite combative. A lot of stoppages, a lot of ball movement, a lot of hustle, more stoppages. Just got to hold their nerve and don't allow Melbourne to just get a cheap goal.
3: McCarthy with the restart. Shanahan and Petty, the 2.35s come together. It's fisted forward. Kelly missed the opportunity to grab it. Latrell Pickett. Hand passes to Space. It's knocked down by the Eagles. Murdoch to Duggan. Out the back door, Young and Kelly there to help out as well, who receives the hand pass. Kicks off the outside of the boot. Colstrip in front. Might have had the arms chopped by Cooper Duff Tytler. And that is indeed what the call is.
2: No penetration in the kick. Got to kick it to your leading forwards to their advantage. Give them some chance. Kicking skills, letting the Eagles down.
3: Langdon.
2: Kicking skills to the advantage of their teammates is letting them down.
3: Ed Langdon, premiership player, heads to Windsor, who with the one hand just reels it in. Lateral ball towards the middle of the ground.
2: This is what they're doing. They're opening up the ground so they can expose the Eagles because they've backed their kicking skills.
3: Jath gets it from Petty. There's still two kicks from goal. Now the lead comes, three or four Eagles in the vicinity, but Young simply cannot stop Langford from taking the chest mark. It was beautifully placed by the ex-Hawk, who runs on and will receive the ball back at the 50. So they're guarding space here, the Eagles, but that doesn't necessarily help their cause.
2: But that kick to Harvey Langford, I mean, there was nothing Tyler Young could do because of the kicking advantage and the precision of the kick was to his advantage. Interesting socks, eh?
3: Yep.
2: Only little anklets. You're allowed to wear them?
3: And then you've got Cozzy, who's got the Eddie Betts shorts on today. Gath, the defender, likes his chances from here. Gallops to the 50 and absolutely... it's a bit like you and I on the first tee, Jago. It's a massive hook and it's gone out of bounds on the full. Such a build-up, such a poor result. Duggan with the kick-in duties across to McCarthy.
1: McCarthy with a kick up the line. Petty's playing a blinder and takes the intercept mark.
2: Hands in the back. That's twice the umpires have missed that.
1: And he hold his space or did he push that time? The kick goes inside 50 and they turn it over though again. Melvin Young takes an intercept mark here for the Eagles. Goes out wide to Cole. Backward of the wing. He chips it up to Murdoch, who's busy and just slicing his way through some traffic with good feet. Out wide to Cole. Up to half four, the Eagles. Now releasing Harley Reid with a run and a bounce. He's wide into the pocket. He goes with the central kick to the square. Duff Tightler, can he get a boot on it? Some soccer skills, not enough. It was touched on the line by Lever. It just needed the tap in at the near post and it would have been a goal. As it looks like Jath with some injury issues. Corky. As well, 5-4-34 Melbourne, 1-3-9 West Coast.
3: The injury report, thanks to DP. That's got almost as much oil as Jacko did when he was playing footy across the body. McCarthy had a piece of the footy from the kick back in. Cole's hand pass to the feet of Williams. He just slaps it in the Murdoch direction. Cole's got one arm pinned. Therefore, a disposal was impossible. McCarthy scrambles a kick inside 50. Petty with an initial touch. Langdon gathers hands to Langford. There's a whistle, maybe a relay kick. Harley's giving this away. It's only a 5-metre penalty, but again, it was probably late after the incident occurred as we check in with Julian Marcus.
4: Yeah, it was out for the game, the Eagles have confirmed.
3: Thanks, Jules. So that's another massive setback in the career of Harry Edwards.
2: It's a big story, boys.
3: Jinby flew at it. Gorn off hands. Lindsay was worried out of it. Sparrow all bubbling around in there. Searching for it, Jefferson, and there's no way out. So it's a stoppage.
1: For Harry Edwards, is it getting towards concussion panel type situations?
2: Yeah, it's a developing story.
1: The repeat concussions he's had.
3: Yeah, it's a bit like the Tom Liberatore one, I guess, in many ways. McCarthy over the footy, taken to ground, hand pass had nothing on it. Sharp, there's a whistle, and a free kick coming back to the West Coast Eagles. I think Lindsay, who inexplicably was dropped after the first game of the season, up on the Gold Coast. He's a player they have to stick with and he's shown a fair bit. The hand pass to Kelly put the number 11 under pressure. He's skied ball. He's dropped by Murdoch. He gets the hand pass to Yo. He's close to the boundary line. He's 45 out. He tries to thread the needle.
2: What kick was that, Elliot? Was it either a goal or to the top of the square?
3: And it was Lever taking the mark near the goal mouth and then Johnston has...
2: What's he done? He's supposed to come back
3: away
2: from that.
3: 50 metre penalty.
1: He had to come back 9 metres straight away. As they play on after
2: exactly
1: the 50-metre penalty, 9 or 9.2. As the ball's at half-back for the Eagles, they whip it back through Baker. And now to Jinby, receives the handball back again. It's going to be a relayed free kick to the Eagles because Duggan was cannoned into by Cross. And so the free kick will go back to the Eagles at half-back.
3: I think something in this game to happen. Like Melbourne's got this comfortable lead, a cushy sort of break of 24 goals. And the Eagles just can't score.
1: Haven't seen a goal in this term yet. Footy with Reuben Jinby at half-back. 14 minutes remaining on the Providence Lifestyle Resorts time clock in this second term. So Jinby along the boundary line. He goes up the wing. Trying to launch was Harley Reid. Footy built back to him. He gets a handball further afield. Baker gathers and sends a high ball inside 50 looking for a marking target. D's defence is there. They punch it down, but Murdoch swoops on it. Chance here for West Coast. Davis couldn't keep his feet. Goes back in to win it again. Milan Murdoch buzzing around, working harder than everyone else. But his snap is just across the face.
2: Slack polish, don't they?
1: And a behind.
2: That ball, I think it was... forget it, it fell over, but they had an opportunity, the Eagles there.
3: Yeah, you know, just the finishing touch, they just don't have that in their forward line. Tolstrup into the pocket, Howes, it's 34 playing 10.
2: He just fumbled the ball, the ball got handballed to him.
3: Lever at defensive 50, not attracted to anything long, but he's got his man in Jefferson, who heads close to the boundary line. Oh, big fly by Fritz, would have been your mark of the round, clearly, and maybe a contender, but... He dropped it on the way down.
2: You've calling for it. There was the moment to open something up.
3: Well, he had Duggan as a stepladder. It was Warwick Capper-style hands on the shoulders type operation. Would that have been paid a mark? Clearly, would have.
2: I have to be.
3: Because
2: yeah,
3: even though there was... probably wasn't a legal launch, but it was great to watch. From the restart, Latrell Pickett gathers, gives, hand pass. And I'll share this, looking for Fritz again. Over the top will come Davis. He fists it clear. McCarthy in support, gives it to Duggan. In turn to the pocket, and Tyler Young is in play. So the Eagles have defended that well, and now Shanahan... He had pressure from behind by Petty. It spills out the back and over the boundary line for a throw-in. It is 5-4-34 playing 1-4-10 Chemist Warehouse second quarter scoreboard.
1: Stack of SMSs coming through. One from Evie and Matilda wishing Ange a happy Mother's Day. And so we love everything about her, even her loyalty to the Bombers. I'll read out a few more of your messages as they come through. Two Eagles fans lining up. We'll get to those ones at halftime as the kick goes inside 50 and knocked away by Jinby in defence. Was dispossessed in a tackle. Van Rooyen wanted a free. Kick goes out to halfback. In pursuit is Harley Reid. He'll gather it with one hand. He went a big high fend. It should be a free kick to Petty, is it? No.
2: Hit it in the face, didn't he?
1: I thought it was a high fend, but it's going to be a boundary throw-in. Got away with it. Look at the Harvey Norman replay.
2: Go in the chest.
1: Did it go up a little high? No. Good fend off then from Harley Reid. Ball thrown in on the wing. Tap down by Gorn. Bailey Williams got another go at it. Slaps it back towards the boundary line. Lots of SMSs coming through, which I might need to filter a few of them as we read out, because a lot of the feedback, not all that positive from the Eagles fans listening in.
2: Well, they're winning the quarter, boys, by point.
1: Ball thrown in. Slapped away by Gorn forward for Melbourne. Spills to McCarthy. Amble wide to Dersma. Off a step. Drives it up to the forward 50. And an intercept mark. Really well taken by Howes. Wins it back for Melbourne. Bowie. Across to halfback. And Lever will take it at right halfback for the Demons. 34 plays 10. We've got 12 minutes remaining this second term for Chemist Warehouse.
3: Well, the veteran Lever lost a few of his Premiership teammates. Langdon's not one of those. He takes the mark inside defensive 50 and goes straight back to Lever. Looks like they're in second gear at the moment, Melbourne. Back to Langdon. Right half back near the boundary line. Margin is a comfortable 24 points. Langdon to the wing. No mark taken. Lindsay off to McCarthy. He's wrapped up in a tackle immediately on the logo. And a stoppage is the result. We might have some more injury news update. We'll check in with Julian pretty shortly on Harley Reid, who's getting some treatment on the boundary. Melbourne win the stoppage. Kick inside 50. Fritz was there. Over the top was Duggan. It's going to be a free kick to
2: West Coast.
3: West Coast. Not sure.
2: Van Rooyen push. Ryan. Umpire's calling push.
3: And Jinby is the player who receives. Off to Lindsay and turn to Young. Next Tiger with some space to have the bounce. The kick.
2: Straight to a Melbourne player.
3: Tolstrup in front. Champion chopped the arms. And as a result, it's a Melbourne ball. But the kick itself was just not to the advantage of his teammates. He had time and space. And that's the disappointing aspect, as Tolstrup goes low with the pass. Finds Sparrow. Just meandering along the Demons. And the Eagles are not able to put any pressure on them. Langdon, Pickett was waiting for it. That was Cozzy, not to be. Chipping ball inside 50. And Steele takes the mark. Three or four Eagles again in the vicinity, Jacko. But they could not prevent the mark being taken by Steele.
2: Yeah, it's just their ability to hit a target. That's their eighth mark inside 50. 51 marks to 20 around the ground. Seventh mark inside 50, sorry.
3: Has to be one of the better pickups recruits of the season, hasn't it?
2: Very good, yeah.
3: Not wanted by the Saints, really. And he's found a new home. Stephen King's getting the best out of Jack Steele. Hasn't been a prolific goal kicker this year, just the two for the season. He'll begin his approach outside the 50. It's off to the right-hand side, and Max Gorn takes the mark.
2: Inexcusable.
3: How did that happen with three Eagles there? Jinby, Duff, Tytler, Young, but Big Max stands tall and near the behind post can get a shot. Let's see what the dexterity of the big man is like. He's going to pass it off. No, he's not.
2: Play on.
3: Now he's called to play on. He goes off the outside of the boot, and he goes narrow. He's missed. It's a minor score. 5-5-35 to 1-4-10 on the Chemist Warehouse scoreboard. If you haven't done it yet, spoil mum with her favourite fragrance this Mother's Day at Chemist Warehouse.
1: Well, kicked in short. Lindsay gets it back from Baker. Out to halfback. Davis reaching and takes a nice mark. Deceptively tall, Hamish Davis. He had the reach over Langford that time. The kick goes up the wing.
2: What's he doing?
1: The hands of Windsor, Bowie. Jacko echoing the sentiments of most West Coast fans right now as Bowie goes back to half forward and Fritsch takes the mark. He's played on outside the boundary line, but he quickly goes into the forward pocket. Van Rooyen and a handball over the top. They are queuing up the D's. Steal to Gorn and two handballs to players unguarded in the goal square. And Big Max kicks one for Melbourne. Second quarter for Chemist Warehouse. It took us a long time to find the first goal of the term. Melbourne have now got 6-1 as Fritsch sent it in to Van Rooyen. Jacko can take us through it.
2: Tyler Young, he's just had a couple of moments in this quarter where he hasn't had a lot of pressure on him coming out of the defensive back 50. He's got ball in hand, but his decision-making upfield has gone straight on both occasions to a 50-50 at best. And Melbourne were able to just win it at the source. And then when you do, at the middle of the ground, and you cough it up, you're going to get found out and against transition there. West Coast just had no answers. Harley Reid has put his boot back on, boys. Just changed his boots.
3: Really did get a chance. Tyler Young, just times in that passage of play.
2: Too casual, mate.
3: Coughing up the footy and then
2: an indecision. And poor football IQ. He's got ball in hand.
3: Steel tackle was given plenty of time. Eagles have won it back, although Kelly was stripped of it almost immediately. The Demons inside 50. Mark put down by Jefferson. Ends up with Chandler, looping hand pass. Van Rooyen, the kick is bouncing its way through for a goal. Wasn't all that tidy, but he's got three. He has a laugh about it. It might have come off his shin. We'll have to have a look at the Harvey Norman replay, but that's come quickly. And the Demons now out by 37 points. It's 7-5-47 to 1-4-10. It all started in the middle with Sparrow and the forward line of Melbourne. Just able to find the
2: loose
3: man.
2: Vision there. Who's on Van Rooyen? Van Rooyen's there by himself. They all got sucked to the contest. If you can't impact the contest, then you've got to find the most dangerous space or player. Van Rooyen, he's kicked three, and it's not even half time. Look where Van Rooyen is here. I'm just dumbfound. The organisation of the back six. Tyler Young's looking around, but it was his opponent. He's looking for support. You got one player to beat. Post up. And don't let him get between you and the goals.
1: Was it Chimby or
2: Well, there's going to be someone.
1: And he was left all alone as the ball's back in the middle. That's now 7 unanswered for the Demons. The Eagles kicked the first one of the game.
3: Feels like about an hour ago.
1: It does. Time different sometimes when West Coast are playing. It's pull it half forward. Milan Murdoch still working hard. Couldn't quite get the footy away. Chain of handballs. No one really moving. As Marek eventually gets it out of there to Baker, McCarthy changing the angles a couple of times. Now with some run and carry. Sends it inside 50 for the Eagles. It's knocked down. House is playing in front. Bowie back there for the Demons. Jaff tackled. Well done, Hutchinson. And they'll have it in the back pocket, Melbourne. Bowie with a good pickup. Handballed to him outside of the field of play. And spills away. Bowie involved there. You can hear Bowie tomorrow here on 882 yes. 6PR.
3: Very nice. Well, if you look at the spelling, B-O-W-E-Y.
1: Yes.
3: It was maybe mispronounced for a little while, but Bowie is the right terminology. Boundary throw in. Heath gets his way to the front. No real effective tap. Down to Dersma, who sends a high ball. Jats camped underneath it. Lever came late to provide the fist, and the ball's tied up in the hands of Reid with Langdon.
2: They've shown some good fight in this quarter, the Eagles, but it's just they have a lack of polish and decision-making with ball in hand when they do get possession.
3: Williams from the restart, first hands to it. Grabbed by Langdon. Gorn's caught behind. Jimby involved. Well done by Cole. Spun out of trouble. Off to Yo. Right half forward. Durs with a target, fisted away from his grasp. Well defended by the Demons. And it's Langford who comes from the ground after effecting that. Might have taken a piece of the fingers of Dersma on the way through. Boundary throwing.
1: There is a Langdon out there. You can hear him in Brekkie tomorrow. And a Johnston as well playing out there today.
3: Yes, we've got all the 6-hour schedule covered. Anyone want to do sports today? Tomorrow night? Restart. Kelly will win it. And give it off by hand. Duggan. Off a standing start. Perilously close to the boundary through the hands of Hutchinson, who got rid of Bowie. In the marking contest, it will be a throw-in. The margin, 37 points. Chemist Warehouse scoreboard was 7:28 to go in this first half.
1: Ball to be thrown back in. Half forward for the Eagles. Where is their next goal coming from? Williams tapped it down. Windsor tackled well. Couldn't get a clearing kick. Bowie wrapped up by Marek. Was it high initially? It was. So a free kick at half back to Melbourne. Play on. Send through your messages. We'll get to those at halftime. Jinbi left his man, came across and crunched into Moniz Wakefield. He read it well that time, Jinbi, and impacted the play.
2: Scores from turnover. Melbourne have got 4-3 to the Eagles, 1-3. So once again, the turnovers are hurting West Coast in this game.
1: Steele and Harley Reid going at it at this stoppage as the ball's thrown in. Taken by Bailey Williams out of the ruck. Handball to Marek. Handball backwards to McCarthy. Up and under kick. The big pack at half four. Jaff was there. Waterman crashed it. Spills to Champion, who's wrapped up. And it'll be another stoppage at half forward for the Eagles. 37-point margin. Umpire takes a tumble. And go back in to win the footy again. Little soccer forward by Steele. Murdoch working hard to try and win it. Cross was tackled. Duggan able to get it out to Dersma. And the Eagles will send it inside 50. Melbourne have the numbers. It allows Jaff to get back and take the mark. Uncontested as the Eagles players were wrestling with their Melbourne defenders.
3: And Jake Waterman, it's an umpire appreciation round for him, I can tell you. Lever to Cozzy Pickett. Inside defensive 50. Just dabs it almost to centre-half back to Petty.
1: He'd appreciate a free kick.
3: Well, he hasn't looked... He's got the service he would have desired. Put it that way. Bowie, left half back. Finds Steele. Jath with the overlap run to Pickett. Cozzy just massages the ball down the line and Fritz has got the footy.
2: Nice kick, wasn't it? To the advantage.
3: Fritz runs off the line. Heads in board. The kick. Well done by Duggan. Got a fist in there. Otherwise it was a certain mark. McCarthy gathers and gives. Buying some time was Dersma. Off to Yo. Kick back towards the wing and McCarthy has the footy with the mark taken. Still just the one goal for the Eagles. It came early in the match as well. Down the line, the kick heads. Waterman the target. Petty sent for danger. Got a fist on it and sends it over the boundary line to safety. 37 points at margin. Chemist Warehouse, second quarter scoreboard. Running to the goal kickers for the Eagles. It's Harley Reid.
1: And Harley Reid, the chicken Harvey Norman replay, was the one that tripped up the umpire accidentally. But that'll be a fine coming his way.
2: Is that a fine for him?
1: Yeah, probably. He can't be standing in that spot. He has to clear out to make any contact there. Ball throwing, that's the umpire's path.
2: Yeah.
1: He's just added to his list of fines. As
2: what do they need, 6 metre path, do they?
1: Goes back in to win it again as Langdon tumbles a kick up towards Max Gorn. Jinbi had the role of trying to spoil it away. Yo's back there helping in defence. Gets it back to Duggan off the right boot. He sends it towards the wing. Heath had two to beat. Eagles had the numbers at the footy, but out the back, Langdon's able to win it back again for Melbourne. In short to Jaff, who wants to receive again from Moniz Wakefield. He gave a don't argue. Brushed off Johnston. Heath, Moniz Wakefield, handball wide at Paddy Cross at half forward. He changed his mind a couple of times and the kick to Steele. Did it hit the turf?
2: I thought he marked that.
1: Umpire saying that it was a half volley, so it's going to be a ball up at left half forward for Melbourne.
2: Oh, they'll get the replay, won't they? Upstairs.
1: We haven't changed that rule yet.
3: You're becoming cynical in your old age, Glenn.
2: Am I? Sorry.
1: As the rounds progress more and more as the ball's on the 50. I don't think you're alone either. Glenn?
2: No, I don't think I am. Let's keep it real.
3: 50 out, Melbourne attacking in. Heath was there, but Williams on the contest, down to Marek, up to the wing. Kath used the body well on Shanahan, but it's off the fingertips and near the interchange gates. And Peter Staples is holding up the board.
2: That's a mark.
3: Looked like a mark in the Harvey Norman replay.
2: Yeah,
3: so
2: that's a mark.
3: Maybe because it bobbled out of his hands initially, they thought...
2: That's a mark. God, that's underneath the slips catch, as long as there's no grass between you and the ball.
3: Williams from the boundary thrown, but Heath does well. Steele over the top went Kelly. Didn't give away the free kick. Latrell Pickett finding space where there is very little. And then Deffley with the right foot goes to Laurie. Now the Eagles defence to absorb some pressure. Jinbi got rid of Gorn. There was no free kick. It comes back to Maxey. Interesting kick across the face of goals. It'll bounce and go over and out. And this second quarter, I'm not going to put this down in the time capsule to come back and look at any time soon. It'll be a boundary throw-in.
2: Some games you can rewatch on a Monday, but I don't think this is going to be one of them.
1: Is that an inside-out torpedo flower bag from Max Corn?
3: Yeah, well, the margin's still 37 and the differential inside 50s is 33-20 thanks to the Perth Window and Door Replacement Company. Gorn in front will slap it to the back. Windsor, sharp, little hand pass. Fritz was the intended target. Fritz gets hold of it. Time to go back to Langdon. Off to Steele. Now a chance for Laurie. 35 metres out. We need a goal. We've got a point instead.
2: A lazy stoppage by the Eagles.
3: They just did it so easily. 7-6-48 to 1-4-10. We're down to 3-43 in this second quarter. The margin hasn't ballooned, gentlemen, but gee, it just feels like the Eagles are on struggle street still.
1: McCarthy out of fullback.
2: Where's he trying
1: telegraph
2: to that?
1: That kick too much to Cole. The Demons close in, smash it away. Shanahan's back there in defence now, and it's just gone over the boundary line to be thrown in. .335 remaining in this second quarter. Gorn and Bailey Williams to go at it in the ruck. Gorn flicked it over the back. Windsor was trying to run onto it again. Davis was there for the Eagles. Got it to Harley Reid. Tumbling kick up the wing. Off a few sets of hands. Duff Tytler up and under. High kick. Johnston has to go. Competing hard. Lever coming the other way. Melbourne win the footy. Tolstra. Wide. Laurie. Now to Langford. Who can run and carry. He'll chip it up to Steele. When it's in open play, the Demons look dangerous. Well done by Harley Reid. Able to smother the footy down. Eagles just hanging on. As Duggan got it to Baker. Off half back, he sends it too wide and out of bounds on the full. The skill level just not there. There's a stack of SMSs, Jack. I'll read those at halftime because there's too many to get through during play. So if you want to have your say, send them through.
3: The skill level's just not there. Paps is ever the diplomat. That's as nice a term as you could put it as we witness the Demons in control with Tolstra back through the middle. Isaiah Pickett and a 50-metre penalty. We'll put him within range. And if not a certain goal, very close to it. There was an incident. Was it Hoff on the mark?
1: I think it was a player in the protected area.
3: Protected area, was it? So this game's crying out for some Cozzy magic or something of that ilk, but it's a 50-metre penalty and Cozzy will take it about 25 metres out directly in front. The way this quarter is going, anything's possible. Pickett with consummate ease splits the middle. The Demons have 8. 8-6 on the board. 54, the Eagles are 1-4-10 on the Chemist Warehouse scoreboard.
1: And just eight goals in a row to Melbourne.
2: So that's a run-on.
3: Yeah, but it hasn't happened in a hurry. It's been like just grinding away. Yeah,
2: the
3: Eagles.
2: It's a run-on for one team, but it's a rut for the other.
3: It is a rut. Thank you, Glenn. Interesting little choice of music for Cozzy after he kicks the goal. It's like a sort of a cafe
2: 72
3: type.
2: Marks. 2-23. It's a big differential. They're winning the aerial battle. 10 marks inside 50 to 0 for the Eagles. It's the ball delivery is the difference between the two. Winning at the source, much better at the contested area, Melbourne, and skill level.
1: Harley Reid and Kozai Pickett to go at it at this ball up. As Heath tries to tap it toward Cozzy on the fly. Harley Reid got in there to win it though. Got it to Dursman. McCarthy off halfback providing some dash. Drills it inside 50. That's better delivery and Duff Tytler can take the mark. He might have got the free kick anyway. That's the way you want to see the footy going inside 50 and Duff Tytler on the lead has taken it on the chest.
2: Oh, they won a clearance. McCarthy, who's their leading possession winner, up to 19 disposals, run and carry. He's already up to nearly 500 metres gain. So he's certainly trying to create him some run, but this time where you pull the trigger and you've got to hit a target inside 50, and that's their first best target they've hit, and it's taken with a minute to go till half time.
1: Duff Tytler kicked 2 goals in that game against North Melbourne earlier in the season, but hasn't kicked one since. And the young stars for the Eagles leans back and guides through the goal. One of their young stars standing up to take his moment in this second term. They've been tough to come by. The Eagles have got their second. They're 2-4-16. Melbourne 8-6-54 in this second quarter for Chemist Warehouse.
2: Yeah, good clearance. They're going to take something into half time. They've been completely dominated at centre bounce downs. But that's a goal from clearance, their first one, their second overall. But on the Harvey Norman replay, Tom McCarthy, good ball entry. That's the first one that's come at eye level. Drop, had to force, I think it was Lever, to create a free kick. So it was a free kick and a mark, but it was the weighted kick that forced Lever to put his arm around him. So that's their best passage of play for the game so far.
3: And not much a defender can do in those circumstances, but it's the service which has been all too rare in this opening half. From the restart, Williams, Reed comes back to Williams. He gives it to

0: It is out, 45 degree angle, and he slices it, it's out to the right, a minor score, 2-5-17 the Eagles, Melbourne are 8-6-54, Chemist Warehouse second quarter scoreboard, we're down to 35 seconds on the Providence Lifestyle Resorts time clock.
1: Kicked that first one so well, Dove Tyler just leant back on that one a bit too much and sent it out to the right hand side, just giving the Eagles a little bit to build off going into half time. Dangerous kick here. They might get another one. They force a turnover and Waterman steps around. The advantage was paid. He snaps the goal. Everybody else had stopped because the free kick was given away. Waterman continued on with it. And an errant kick out of defence by Melbourne. The Eagles pounce on the turnover and they do get the goal. 8-6-54 Melbourne. West Coast 3-5-23. 6PR is football.
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3: Is that Hamish Davis that intercepted that, or was Hoff?
1: Hoff.
3: Good play by Hoff. Great anticipation. A defender on the move. Assertive play. And they all went over to Hoff. That's a great bit of play. Kept the ball alive in their front 50. Gets Jake into the game. His first goal. Back-to-back goals for the Eagles. So it just gives them a little bit of hope. They've only lost the quarter by one goal.
0: Underway again. Colton Tolstrup, the West Australian, the offender from a Melbourne perspective. Cozzy Pickett tracks the ball to centre-half back. Dersma on the up to Champion. We're running out of time if you're the Eagles. Inside 50 they go, but the siren will sound. And after a grim first 25 minutes of that quarter from an Eagles perspective, they've kicked a couple of goals to drag the margin within range. It's 54-23. 31 points is the margin on the Chemist Warehouse scoreboard. Great to have your company. 6PR Sunday Football brought to you by McDonald's.
1: Jacob Van Rooyen with three goals for Melbourne. Two to Paddy Cross. Single goal kickers across the board from there. We'll get to your SMSs during the halftime break. 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
4: To the forward pocket, Ben Ryan, and a handball over the top. They are queuing up the D's. Steele to Gorn, and Big Max kicks one for Melbourne.
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4: Carfi off halfback, providing some dash, drills it inside 50. 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So a dangerous kick here. They might get another one. They force a turnover and Waterman steps around. The advantage was paid. He snaps the goal. It is halftime, 6PR Mother's Day footy. It is. And happy Mother's Day to all the mums out there. 8-6-54 Melbourne, West Coast 3-5-23. Not the most inspiring first half of footy, I don't think, that we've seen so far this season. We are here thanks to McDonald's. Glenn Jakovich is going to break it down for us, and then we'll get to a stack of SMSs that are coming through from everybody. But the stats, thank you, Jacko, for the Perth Window and Door Replacement Company.
6: Yes, thanks, Adam. To halftime, the West Coast had 13 inside 50s in that quarter to Melbourne's 15, so they just balanced that up, parity, just towards the back end of that second quarter. Still lost the quarter by 6 points, so a small little win there. The marks around the ground is a major concern for Andrew McQuilter. It's 74 to 24, plus 50 marks, and it's 10 inside 50s to 1, and West Coast just got that one mark with Cooper Duff Tytler right in the last couple of minutes. But overall disposals, 218 to 167. Contested is 75 to 65. So not a lot of difference there, but uncontested around the ground. So to me, they're just working a little bit better. They're opening up the ground, 135 to 97. And tackle count is 38 to 30. So that's not too far away from the Eagles where they wanted it to be. Ed Langdon is leading on the ground for his team. He's got 19 disposals. Bowie, 13, and Jack Steele's got 15 as well. Tom McCarthy off the half-back line, which we saw in that passage of play where they got their second goal. A run and gun carried off the half-back line, and it was a great delivery in the front half. He's had 19. Milon Murdoch, apparently he was 11 minutes off the ground. He's had 16 disposals, and the Energizer bunny that he is, he's creating a contest. Liam Duggan, 13, and Ali Eo, 11 disposals. All in all, boys, it was complete dominance by Melbourne in the back half of the first quarter and the majority of that second quarter. And the Eagles' disposal is the major talking point here is their ability to win the ball, but then in transition, when they got the ball, what decision making are they making to hit a better target? And that's let them down severely throughout that second quarter in particular, apart from that last 5 minutes, which gives them a bit of hope. I think they just got to reassess. But I like the move of Cooper Duff Tytler at full forward. Job Shannon, I think he needs to go into the ruck and get him into the game because he knows, you know, he can take a mark or two. But they've just got to move the magnets around now, whether it's looking at the overall game, how it's going to persist. If you're going to lose by throwing the magnets around and trying some of these players. I like Lindsay, what he's doing off the half-back line. Get the ball in his hands. McCarthy running off the half. Malachi Champion, he showed some intensity as well. But Melbourne, they're just dominating when they get the ball in hand.
4: SMS is coming through, Jacko, so I want to get your thoughts on quite a few of these. You mentioned Milon Murdoch there. That was a message that came through from one of our listeners who said he was on the bench for 11 minutes in that first quarter. He's a difference maker and moves the needle. Why is he spending so much time on the pond?
6: Well, we don't know. I mean, it's probably a question post-game to the coach. Why was he off? Was there an issue? Did he have an injury that he was attending to? But 11 minutes for a play of his energy and what he brings to the side, it felt for me far too long. But anyway, we'll find out post-game regarding that.
4: Gordon from Vic Park says another crap skills game by West Coast. Their heads dropped 10 minutes in. This question coming through doesn't have a name to it, but says, question to Jacko. If Elijah Hewitt was played out of position last week, then why is he punished this week?
0: Couldn't Hewitt do a tagging role on Steele or Pickett this week, give him a role and a close look at how the elite players are running, et cetera, during a game? Why was he dropped back?
6: Yeah, it's a great question because I'm dumbfounded after 3 years that he's been in the system that the coaches say that they got it wrong and played him out of position. Is it taking you 3 years to work out that he can't play that half forward role? I mean, he's in their best 18. He's not out there. What are they doing? I know he's had an injury interrupted pre-season, but he got back into the side. Continuity's there. He's playing four quarters. Yes, his form was a little bit down, but sending him back to the waffle, wasn't sure that was the right. There's a lot of players out there who are just coughing the ball up and they're playing. So yeah, I'm a little bit dumbfounded about sending him back to the waffle, but to his credit, went back, had a big game yesterday. I think he had 28 disposals.
7: 29 disposals. Yeah. So on that basis, if he's fit, given what we're seeing today,
6: he has to be
7: in that side this afternoon, just class factor alone.
6: And at the source, they're getting beaten. Okay, there's a lot of 50-50 balls, and when Melbourne are getting it, they're clearing it and hitting targets. When West Coast clear it, I mean, Tyler Young off the half back line, he had two moments where he cleared the back 50, no pressure, and he kicked downfield. One went straight to a Melbourne player. The other one went to a 50-50. Both occasions, turnover, straight back over his head, and his opponent, Van Rooyen, at the time, took a mark, handballed it, and I think Gawn ended up kicking one off the goal line. So they've just got to really assess their situation here, the Eagles. And this second half, I mean, is there a bit of Port Adelaide here? Am I trying to dig too deep here that Port Adelaide kicked the first seven, I think it was, or first six, it was going to blow it out of the water. And then the Eagles just hung in there, and then turned it into the second quarter. So they've done it before. It's not like this team hasn't done it. And it wasn't last year. It was only 7 weeks ago. So it's going to have to take something like that. But character, that takes character. And I guess the internal group saying, right, we need to take ownership of our performance here. Our skills have been horrible. Our decision-making's been horrible. Their intent's been not too bad. Their intent at times, and for most of this quarter, for this game, has been pretty good. But you've got to get reward for effort here, and you've got to make good decisions with ball in hand. It's pretty simple.
0: Aileen says, guys, to my admittedly uneducated eye, West Coast are really not much that better than they were in round one, despite what the coach claims, some lack of skills, poor decisions across the board. Or do you see it differently? John in Melville says, I think the rebuild is going to take a very, very long time. A lot of people just saying that the Eagles just don't have the basic skills, as Bev suggests. Says the untried coach hasn't advanced enough of these players yet. Decent ones will leave the club if they don't start to change things. Thank goodness I follow my waffle team each week, says Bev.
6: Bev and Aileen have hit the nail right on the head, is what they're saying. Is what they're seeing is on the naked eye is their basic fundamentals, decision-making and hitting targets with, not a lot of pressure. I mean, it's a pretty wide ground, Marvel. You can use the spaces. You can open up the ground. Melbourne have done that quite well. West Coast in the early parts of the year were opening up the ground. But this possession game they're trying to play, That's okay if you can hit the second and third possession post, because the opposition are retracting and getting numbers behind, and then West Coast are kicking a 50-50, and they're forcing them to kick the 50-50. Once they do that, they know they're going to have a better than even bet to win the next contest, and then the rebound, the slingshot footy, which we saw in the second quarter in particular and the back half of the first, Melbourne just opened West Coast right up.
7: And let's give credit to the Demons for what it's worth under Stephen King's first time. I've had a look at them, but they have advanced. They're playing good footy. They've surprised many people. They've said goodbye to Petrarca, to Oliver, and Stephen May, and they've ended up being a very competitive side.
0: We'll try to continue to get to your messages as we go through, but there's so many coming through. We cannot answer all of them. We'll be back with the second half shortly. Can the Eagles mount a bit of a comeback? Can they eat into the deficit? Or will the D's kick on? Happy Mother's Day to all the mums out there. Back with the second half next. It's 6PR footy thanks to McDonald's. The D's leading it by 31 points.
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16: Good afternoon, I'm Jamie Smith. Police are investigating after two pedestrians were killed in separate crashes. The most recent was on Friday night when a 27-year-old man was hit by a white Toyota Land Cruiser on Forest Highway near Mile Up around 7:30. The other crash happened on the morning of April 30th when a 92-year-old man was hit by a van in Nedlands. Police say the white Mitsubishi panel van had been heading west on Stirling Highway. WA police have charged a man with distributing thousands of obscene flyers around Perth. They allegedly contained indecent commentary and images of adult men within the LGBTQI plus community, some with obscene images. A 47-year-old man will front court in July on five counts of leaving obscene articles. The expected transfer of more than 100 passengers and crew from a virus-stricken ship off the Canary Islands has been suspended at the last minute. The hantavirus outbreak has claimed three lives and left several other passengers in intensive care. It's been confirmed none of the Australians on board are showing any signs of symptoms. The Western Force have suffered a devastating blow to their Super Rugby finals hopes, going down 32-15 to the Brumbies. The Force now sits second from bottom on the ladder. Heading for a top of 25 today, getting to 12 degrees overnight, 26 tomorrow. More news after the footy.
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0: It is halftime, 6PR footy, Melbourne 8-6-54, leading West Coast 3-5-23. Adam Papalia, Mark Reddings, Glenn Jakovich with you here, thanks to McDonald's. Did you have a heavy-duty moment for us, a heavy-duty play from that first half? Jacko, that we can focus in on. If you're a trader, you just can't beat Milwaukee Tools. They're forever for the job sites and forever for the trade.
6: I guess the Judah moment was that big gang tackle on Max Gorn, which unfortunately collected Harry Edwards with the errant elbow. But the intent by Edwards, Yo, that was an early part of the game. They obviously brought a bit of intent early, which they needed to, and we saw it in the second quarter. So they're hanging in there. I mean, the lead is not too big. It's a plus 31 in favour of Melbourne. So need that intent again, but hopefully there's no friendly fire.
7: Just bemoaning the absence of, like, Harris leaving the club, McGovern off air talking about their key defensive posts, and then Harry Edwards, who has gone off again, if you've just joined us, had a split across his forehead after an errant arm from Elliot Yeo in a tackling incident. He's being assessed, we believe, for could be a number of issues, but obviously the concussion protocols will be of paramount importance with regards to his footy future in the short and long term. It doesn't bode well.
6: No, it doesn't. And they confirmed a concussion, didn't they?
0: Yeah, I believe he failed the concussion protocol, so and I imagine that'd be very conservative with that too. With Harry, if any sort of
6: he'll get assessed over the next 48 hours, in particular, because you get delayed and so forth. So concussion just doesn't happen; it can happen 2 or 3 days later. So
7: and the helmet obviously didn't help him, given where he was hit.
6: Well, the helmet's there for only protect from facial fractures and lacerations, which that didn't help him on that occasion. So, so it's a developing story. He's third for the year, which is, doesn't, like you said, bode well for him. So let's hope that he's fit and healthy. That's all you wish for.
0: Yeah, let's check in with Julian Marcus if he's got any more information. Thanks to Deep Heat. Deep Heat, extra strength, fast targeted pain relief from an iconic brand you know and trust. Feel it work. How are things at ground level, Jules?
17: Yeah, I can confirm the Eagles have let me know in the last 5 minutes that it indeed is a failed concussion test for Harry Edwards. So that is the reason that he will take no further part in this game. Ground conditions still looking pretty good underneath the roof, of course. No weather to speak of here. And as far as the surface is going, everyone's holding up pretty well. But obviously the Eagles bench down to 4, and the concern now really is with Harry Edwards' third concussion this year as he's failed the test. And it's pretty grim as far as that is concerned for the Eagles, but we certainly hope for the best for Harry.
7: Ground conditions, thanks to the Tap Doctor as we begin the third quarter. Great to have your company. 6PR40, thanks to McDonald's. Williams beats Gorn, comes down to Yo. His kick, Mark, was dropped by Langdon, and there's a trip. Free kick advantage paid to the Eagles, and Milan Murdoch in the Shanahan direction, fisted away by Lever. Ground level ball, Cozzy Pickett gathers. Feeds off the hand pass to Lever. Hemmed up against the boundary, just hooks it round in his body and straight into the waiting arms of Dersma, who's at the 50. He'll certainly give himself a chance.
6: Well, he can arc around, so
7: he doesn't. He pocks it to the pocket, looking for, but not finding Reed. Lever again. Just throws it on the boot. Van Rooyen attacked it well, dropped the mark, lays a really good tackle on Jinbi, could have been penalised, the young Eagle. Very fortunate there. Lindsay ends up with it. He's taken down by Latrell Pickett.
6: I've got to question that with Dersma. Why is he kicking to Harley Reid? Harley Reid is the main target down there in the early parts. I mean, he started in the middle of the ground. He's not the key forward.
7: Gorn won it down, but Dersma sharks it off the outside of the boot to the top of the square. Lever, Shanahan, Reid knocks it forward, off the ground. Waterman, yes, kicks the first of the third. He has two. And the Eagles, with 3 goals in a row, have got a pulse on a Sunday afternoon. Waterman strikes. They're 4-5-29. The Demons are 8-6-54. We're back to that margin of 25 points.
6: Well, Joe Shanahan, he's leading the group in that forward half. He's the key position player. Bring the ball to ground. That's all he had to do, was compete. Well done by Harley. Tapped it to, and you could see in his peripheral where Jake Waterman was. So he's kicked 2 of the last 3, I think he has, Jake. That's good for him. Like you said, 3 in a row, but a repeat entry. Dersma, that's 2 inside 50s they've already had.
0: Yeah, really well done by Harley Reid. It's like a ruck tap just to the advantage of Waterman, who was able to soccer the goal through. Back in the middle they go. Reid and Steele lock up. Steele gets a bit of separation at the stoppage and wins the footy with a handball straight back to Max Gorn. Pickett in there. Cozzy couldn't get it clear. Yo, tackled by Steele.
6: We got it.
0: A high tackle.
6: Tackle, yeah. hit in the face, so that's good, causing a bit of trouble. West Coast just winning the 50-50s in this early part and the last 3 or 4 minutes of the second quarter.
0: Can they string a few goals together and get some momentum going? Yo from inside the centre square. Driving ball inside 50. Shanahan brought it to ground again. House is back there though for Melbourne. They can clear it out to half back to Laurie. Langdon with some hard run. Out to half back. Close to the boundary line, but he's able to take the mark on the chest. Running wingman for Melbourne. Up the line they go. Good positioning. They take it nicely with a handball through. The kick goes up to half forward. Well taken by Chandler. It's Jefferson who took the mark up on the wing, and then Chandler with a nice little step. He broke the angles of the Eagles defender and sends it in with a central ball to Van Rooyen.
7: A little bit of luck with that one.
0: It was. It wasn't the greatest kick off the boot. It was terrific work to get around the man that was on the mark, and Van Rooyen can go back for the set shot.
6: Just that transition from their back line we saw in the first quarter. It's Melbourne's game. They like to go fast.
0: Dersma, I think that he stepped around Chandler. And now it's Jacob Van Rooyen. Had a massive game to start the season with the 6 goals. Been a little bit tougher goals to come by since then for the young West Aussie full forward. This one from 25 out. Not much angle. No problems at all. But Van Rooyen's kicked another. He's eyeing up another big bag of goals today, and Melbourne respond with an answering goal after the Eagles kick the first one of this third term. Here, thanks to the Parkwood Plumbing Centre, as Melbourne to steady it up.
6: 8 disposals for Van Rooyen for his 5 shots on goal, 5 marks, and 2 tackles. So he's been very active. And a good focal point for Melbourne.
7: Looks like he's enjoying having that responsibility in attack, being the big dog, so to speak.
6: Yeah, the key player. But it's his work rate.
7: 4 goals to Jacob Van Rooyen. 4-1, in fact. So he's enjoying a day out. And you mentioned 6 goals in the opening round. Well, he's on target to, if not match that, go better. Reed, Kelly, clearance coming up for the Eagles. Into the pocket. Jath was up. Didn't take the mark. Waterman at the back. He assesses off the outside of the boot and hits it narrow. He had so much time then. He would have thought Jake Waterman would have been able to convert, but not to be. The margin is 30. 9-6 plays 4-6 on the Parkwood Plumbing Centre scoreboard. Only 3 minutes gone in this third quarter, but already we're seeing some activity from both sides.
6: Game's going to open up now.
0: Bow to bring it back into play. 30-point deficit for the Eagles. Ball out to half back. Gawn takes the mark and tried to release with a handball, but he didn't hit Langford. Davis goes back in to win it for the Eagles. McCarthy, Lindsay. Now Dersma just trying to get around Van Rooyen, but he couldn't move. Van Rooyen wasn't buying the step. He just took the tackle, and he wins the free kick for holding the ball against Dersma.
6: This is where they've got to have numbers, West Coast, one-on-ones. They can't allow these short kicks. That's why they're leading the marks. Plus 50 in the second quarter.
0: One wasn't the 15-2 Sparrow, but he was still able to take it and then chip it back over the top to Van Rooyen.
6: Talked about his work rate, Van Rooyen. Up at the wing now, is that down at the forward line.
0: Into the hot spot. Big pack up, ball knocked down. Chandler able to just back out of some trouble and away. Sent on the boot by Sparrow into the pocket, and Sharp drifting down takes the mark in the left forward pocket just inside the boundary. He'll play on, step around, open the angle and snap the goal. Well, there was no pressure coming from the other side after he took the mark at all. It was all too easy for him to roll around and open it up. Harry Sharp kicks the goal. Melbourne get a couple in a row.
6: We see Ruben Chibby. I know he's doing a lot of work here, but he concedes the mark. You see fumble by Bailey Williams. That hurts. That fumble there, he needs to take. But just watch this mark. And then look at Ruben. He needs to come across straight away. He's not looking at his direct opponent. Far gone. Got to protect the mark. That's football fundamentals. And that's what's being questioned on the SMS line. Who's teaching these players? He's looking around. He should be back in play here, Ruben. I'm not going to question his endeavour. But his thought process here, he needs to get back. He needs to protect the mark so that player cannot run on and do what he done with such ease.
0: Did he need some more help, though, with another defender sliding across to stop?
6: Of course, of course. But he's looking inbound when he's not looking at his direct opponent.
7: Free kick to Melbourne. Kelly with a hold. It'll be coming back. And after a promising start to this quarter for the Eagles, Melbourne have hit back emphatically with a margin now at 36 points. Windsor with the free kick. McCarthy had a piece of it. And Duggan lays the tackle on Jefferson. And a ball up is the end result. Umpire tosses it up. Gorn comes down to Dursma. His kick ricochets off a body. Windsor again involved. Almost chased down by Hutchison. Steele just hurdling an opponent and a teammate. Kick down low from Jaff wasn't great. Latrell Pickett couldn't control it. Taken by Dursma.
0: Windsor's in a bit of trouble for Melbourne.
7: Yeah. We'll keep an eye on that for DP. Grabbed by Chandler. 60 from goal. A bullet inside 50. And a really good placement for Jefferson. Matty Jefferson gets the opportunity from about 45 metres out on a 45 degree angle to put through their 11th.
6: One under the source, but he's... let's just hope he's all right. Did he roll his ankle?
7: Doesn't look too inconvenienced. He's obviously a bit sore, but we'll keep an eye on that and we'll have Julian Marcus's eyes peeled to the progress of Caleb Windsor. Jefferson on the approach. It's a lovely distribution through the middle. It sails. And the D's once again put a margin between themselves and the West Coast Eagles. Parkwood Plumbing Centre scoreboard. Melbourne 11 at 672. The Eagles are anchored on 4-6-30. The margin is 42 points.
6: Oh, we're just seeing the Harvey Norman replay there. His leg got caught, Windsor. Let's just hope he's okay.
0: That ankle just twisting the wrong way.
6: There was a tackle of Hutchins. His body weight landed on the leg.
7: Given the margin, given what they're doing, just no risk whatsoever with him.
6: See this contest here? The two Eagles players look at each other. And then you see Melbourne just clear the danger zone.
0: A goal to Jefferson.
6: Seven different goal kickers for Melbourne now after Jefferson's goal.
0: Ball back in the middle. Williams with a good hit out down to Harley Reid with strength. Just shrugged off Steele. Got it out to Yeo. Tumbling ball inside 50 and Hutchinson marks it at the top of the arc.
6: Go back and have a shot.
0: Great work. Yourself. Great work by Harley Reid in the middle. Had the tagger all over him and just threw him to the ground.
7: He's not confident, Jack.
6: No, so he's got to lay it up or he's going to get a runner. But when he was trying to do what he was doing, he was only 4 metres off the mark. So that means he can't have any penetration or any efficiency with a kick.
0: First game of the season for Jack Hutchinson. And it's out to the right. Harley Reid trying to take mark of the century on the goal line. Couldn't complete it. And then Waterman's taken high and he's going to get a free kick in the right forward pocket on a very tight angle.
6: Played that well. But once again, I've got to ask the coaching, the forward lines coach. Every time you're having a shot outside 50, you lay it up. I mean, that's a non-productive kick. Lux of fortune, the ball's spilled out. He gets a free kick here, Jake Waterman.
7: We've got a blood rule here.
6: Yeah. But Hutchinson, I mean, fair dinkum.
0: Are we going to check if it was carried the line first? With the goal review. So the Harvey Norman replay. Extended to Monday. Go Harvey Norman. Take a further 10% off all Australian-made AH Beard mattresses in store and online. So
6: be careful.
0: Ball stays in play, so it'll be a free kick to the Eagles.
6: This stadium has got history. Could come back in about a minute 14.
7: And Jake is trying to make sure that any blood that's visible is now wiped off. He doesn't want to hand this to a teammate who could take the credit for a goal.
0: Wants to take his kick at least. It's going to be a tough one though. Right forward pocket.
6: He's just got to check side it. They do it at training. Go through your routine. He does come out 1 metre.
0: He does like snapping the footy, Jake Waterman. And that one goes across the face though. And a behind after all of that. 4-7-31 West Coast, 11-6-72 Melbourne. And on the Providence Lifestyle Resorts time clock, got 13 minutes remaining in this third term.
7: Bowie with the kick in duties. Williams was in a good marking position not to be. Eagles still win it back. Marek's hand pass, a little fierce for Yeo. He ducks past a couple of would-be tacklers. Off to Young. Sends it forward. Reid accentuating some contact instead of
6: holding the contest.
7: Pole strip with the mark at the back and the Demons repel.
6: That's when you start playing hope footy. It's bad habits that creep in, playing for free kicks. Melbourne got the ball in their hand.
7: And Sharp has it near the boundary line. just outside the defensive 50. Heading to the wing. Cole with a good mark. Yep. Had a spell in the waffle and has worked his way back into the side. Yo is the next link in the chain with an inboard pass, 15 metres. He in turn heads to Young, who should be dishing it off by hand. And now, Lindsay, that's a terrible kick. Not sure who the intended target was. Hutchinson lays a pretty good tackle. Bodies fall. Marikin's up with it. He sends it to the top of the square. Reed is there. No mark taken. At the back, Davis was a possibility. Waterman near the boundary line. He drops his knees. Oh. He plays for the free kick. And he gets another one.
6: Oh, no.
7: So Jake gets another chance. He doesn't want to have a shot. He puts it down low and onto the chest of the co-captain, Liam Duggan, who finds himself in a scoring range. Hasn't kicked a goal this year. In fact, just 15 for his career. Harley Reid may have got a free kick.
6: Well, I thought it was front on contact.
7: But perhaps the umpires are a little bit mindful of,
6: what?
7: His theatrics.
6: Well, I didn't think he had any theatrics on that. I thought he had away.
7: For the previous play, yeah, there's...
6: Then you can't adjudicate like that. All right.
7: Here's Duggan, kicking and missing, off to the left. And it's a bad miss by the veterans.
6: Don't let prize get in the way of your assessment of the game.
7: 40 points? No, I'm just saying what the umpires may have been. Just, it's always...
6: What are you insinuating?
7: No, I'm insinuating that sometimes Harley plays for free kicks at times, and that can hurt him.
0: Bowie out of full back. Go across to the back pocket.
6: So Harley's gone full forward.
0: So having a rest inside 50, trying to have an impact. Going to fly for a big mark earlier. High kick by Jaff is very wide, close to the boundary line. Then his Wakefield crashed in. Took out his own teammate, but sent the ball over the boundary line. Around the ground, thanks to KO in the NRL, the Storm lead the Tigers 26-4 at half time. And Super Netball, the Mavericks 32-10 over the Giants. And hearing that Sam Grill might be a laid out for the Tigers ahead of their clash this afternoon. And ball's thrown in and going to get a secondary stoppage. 72-32 is the scoreline. Demons by 40 points. And a bit of holding going on. Sparrow, the free kick advantage won't be paid.
6: It's West Coast.
0: No, it's the Eagles' way.
6: Yep.
0: So Marek's going to take the free. Searching for an option inside. Needs to switch it up. Long way back to Tyler Young at centre-half back. Kelly on short through the middle. Hits him in the centre circle. Back to Young. Just going to go with a high, wobbly old kick inside 50. Waterman at the front. Couldn't hang on. Petty did just enough. Volleys it out of the air. Jake Waterman. But it goes to the left-hand side. Another behind to his tally. Been one of those very nearly years for Jake Waterman. Just not had that finishing. That was a tough one, clearly. But racking up the behinds. West Coast with more inside 50s in this third turn. Just not putting it on the scoreboard. 72-33, the scoreline.
7: Bowie heads to the outer side. Taken by Howes. Duggan did well enough against Fritz to see a fist over the boundary line with ball. And it's out of bounds on the wing.
6: That's good work by Duggan. He had to push hard back into Fritz, but he didn't impede. He kept his eye on the ball and timed his aerial flight really well. And he got a fist over onto the ball. And they reassess here. They got a stoppage here on the centre wing.
7: Directed down by Heath. Up towards half forward. Ball hits the deck. Sharp lift it behind. Marek, the give to Baker, who was absorbing himself for the contact, and it came pretty quickly. Didn't have prior opportunity, according to the umpire, and it will be a stoppage. Ball up. Heath just spikes it forward, only as far as McCarthy. He kicks to the wing. Hutchinson goes to ground. Mistake number one. Howes kept his feet. Off to Sharp. He can use Laurie. We've got a runner inside in steel. Advantage is paid after a free kick. A bullet. What a pass. Just down too low for Van Rooyen to collect on the full. He follows it up well, the big man. Feeds out the hand pass to Steele. In turn, Monty's Wakefield. Welcome back, young man.
18: And they'll get around him here for Montes Wakefield, his first ever career goal. And it's been a tough 12 months for Toyota Material Handling. That's one of the best of the day. It's 12-6-78, plays 4-9-33. Andy Montes Wakefield with a moment to remember.
6: He certainly will. And good instinct play. He just won his own ball and then he just turned and had to throw up the stumps. We see here on the Harvey Norman replay, Tom McCarthy, he had to be better in the contest there. But wheeled around and backed himself in from that mistake from Tom McCarthy. You see here, he comes in, tried to reach in, had to take the ball, body in line to young Wakefield. Well done. He was the recipient of it. Had a great little shot at goal and left foot snap.
7: He looked at the big screen, could see himself. He couldn't help but smile, could he?
6: Enjoy those moments.
0: Yeah, back from an ACL. He's excited to be back out there and kicking his first goal in the middle. The ball spills from the stoppage. Chandler, handball on the up, got it to Steele. They find their way out through some congestion, Melbourne. They swing it inside 50 again. Packs up, dug in the spoil. Spills to ground level. Van Rooyen, handball towards the goal square. Young didn't take it, tapped it down to Lindsay. But he clears it out of there for the Eagles and finds Harley Reid at half back. With no runners aside, but he goes with a good kick to Murdoch. On the logo on the wing, short to Yo. Set a half forward. He's got Waterman in a one-on-one. Tries to go out the back. Waterman almost there. Then he's tackled to ground by Petty. No free kick is there. Everyone stop. Yes, yeah, there is. A late whistle. And Jake Waterman eventually gets the free. He doesn't want the shot. He goes back to a central spot. And it's got to be Tom Cole this time that's going to get the opportunity. So first it was Duggan he shared it with, and now it's Tom Cole.
7: He's lost a bit of confidence clearly in his, I know they were tough shots, but a good forward who's feeling on top of his game probably kicks those two goals, or at least backs himself in.
6: Yeah. Yeah, I'm with you there, Mark.
0: So Tom Cole, just the 5 goals through his career, 134 games.
6: But they need to capitalise on these opportunities.
0: Did kick one last year, Cole. Maybe that's in the memory bank. And a set shot, 45 out. Good looking effort off the boot. And the defender will be enjoying it. Cole creeps forward to kick the goal. And the Eagles are celebrating that one. 8 minutes remaining in the third term. 12-6-78 Melbourne, 5-9-39. The West Coast Eagles in this third quarter for the Parkwood Plumbing Centre.
6: On occasions today, you see Harley gets it, wins it, gets it to Milan. Milan turns it on a dime, gets it to Elliot Yeo. So the transition, they moved the ball with some pace and just caught Melbourne out. Even when on that time at Jake had got the free kick, he got the ball straight away and looked inside to give it off. So it's probably one of their best passages of play off the half back line this game so far. That's got to be the recipe. Take the game on.
7: It came from a Harley Reid spot up kick and then it flowed from there. But just efficiency, execution, two elements the Eagles haven't been able to master. Sparrow kicks from the restart, inside 50. Oh, Chandler, wonderful gather. Then on the left, this would be some sort of goal for Toyota Material Handling. You want to have a look at that one on the Harvey Norman replay. Kate Chandler with an absolute stunner. It was brilliant to watch. 13-6-84. The Eagles are 5-9-39. In the blink of an eye, we see one of the best of the day.
6: Yeah, great instinctive football here. We see, oh, it's a great turn, wasn't it? Three players. I mean, luck's a fortune, but he's, when I say luck's a fortune, his energy at the contest, he really drove his legs, took the game on. Instinct play and then threw it onto his trusted left foot. Just class play, isn't it?
0: Made some career best footy, K Chandler, this season.
6: Yeah. By Stephen King, probably been given that license to take the game on because he's got some tricks, he's got some skills.
0: Eagles having to work hard for their goal, and Melbourne just answers straight back. Out of the middle, Heath knocked it down. Keziah Pickett in there. Hoff able to beat him to the footy, out to Yo. Left foot kick wide, sat on the head of Marek, allowed Tolstrup over the top to punch it down. Chandler's again trying to back out of a tackle, loses it this time. Marek did well to get it to Baker, tumbling ball to half forward. Bowie twisting, turning, changing direction, sending it back to half forward for Melbourne. Van Rooyen up to meet it. Marek bumped off it, taken by Langford for the D's on the wing. Windsor and then a high kick forward. It's swallowed up by Young at halfback for West Coast. Go through the middle of the ground to Murdoch. Wants to run and play, but he handballed it into the back of McCarthy. When his Wakefield came in to knock it forward for Melbourne. Just a bad error. Just as they were looking to break West Coast, they shoot themselves in the foot by handballing into their back. And it's a turnover or a stoppage.
7: Williams with a tap. Sparrow is claimed immediately by Duzma. And Malar Murdoch can't fold his energy. His effort is enormous. But
6: trying to play on and go fast. I understand that. But you've got to pick the right time to do it.
7: On the restart, there's a quick whistle. Might have been a hold on Baker.
6: He's holding his arm. That's a good call by the umpire.
7: Baker wins a free kick. Chandler, the offender. And the co-captain sends it almost to the wing. Lindsay kicks on the bounce to Davis. Can they build something? Cole, who's kicked a goal in this quarter, to the pocket. Should have been a mark to Duff Tyler. Just couldn't hang on. Waterman, near the boundary line, was pressured. And as a result, Bowie ensures that kick went over and out on the full in the back pocket. And umpire Jordan Pearson, in her first game as an AFL field umpire, has had a pretty good day, I would suspect. Bowie with the kick, 84 plays 39 on the Parkwood Plumbing Centre. We're down to 6:23 in the third.
6: See, Tim Kelly, you can't allow that kick there. That's so easy to Caleb Windsor. So that's why their marks are so big and differential at the minute.
0: You can give us that stat again in a second, Jacko. Bowie goes long up the line, off hands, little falcon in there for Jimby, and it's cleared over the boundary.
6: 89 to 39. In total.
0: Mark's total.
6: Yeah.
0: Yeah, the uncontested.
6: So it's still plus 50.
0: Yeah.
7: A lot.
0: It's a big number.
6: It's plus 50 at half time, but it's just around the ground and they're finding space and they're hitting that target. If you're going to peel off and not man up or protect the dangerous zone, Melbourne are going to hit it up. That's how they get field territory.
0: From the throw in, Windsor try to get a handball away. Langdon's there. Duzma able to win it. Get a handball wide. Murdoch turns back inside from the boundary. Swings a kick to half forward, but
6: Hope kick.
0: Yep, Dean's had the numbers there. Bowie intercepts. Sand, a 50-metre penalty as well. Duff Tytler not getting back off the mark as he was required to by the umpire.
6: Do you think they got to lax that rule a little bit? I mean, you've got young players coming into the game. I'm not trying to give them a cop-out, but we're talking half a foot for 50 metres as the penalty.
0: He wasn't that far over, I wouldn't have thought.
7: Giving you the 25-metre penalty, I'll take that as a...
6: Well, let's have some leniency on that rule. I mean, it wasn't,
0: Big kick inside 50. Jinby was up in the pack. Spills out the back to Cole. The goal kicker in this term. Running, bouncing out of defence, unsure where to go. Made it tough for Duzma. Closed down the pressure arriving from Melbourne. West Coast might just escape. Duzma got involved again.
6: And got to go fast now. Go fast.
0: Goal to Young. Hoff out wide.
6: Too late. Melbourne retract players back. Now it's down the line.
0: They roll across the ground, the Ds. They set up down the line. Petty held out Duff Tytler. And the free kick will go to Melbourne. And the Ds fans feel hard done by with the free kicks of late. It looked like Duff Tyler had a hold of his arm.
6: And Duff Tyler went over the mark 2 metres on that occasion because he's trying to argue with the umpire.
0: Petty was locking in as well. That holding. Ball up to half forward, punched away and over and out. 4:37 remaining on the Providence Lifestyle Resorts time clock in this third term. And the Demons lead at 84 to 39.
7: Sense of inevitability about the result, but the margin is of great interest. Dawn the tap. Quasi Pickett a fumble on his Wakefield. Slaps it back towards Pickett. Hoff gathers. Hands. Baker. Lindsay was good. Gave it to Murdoch. He was claimed immediately by Bowie. Somehow got boots a ball. Through the middle they work. McCarthy goes to ground. And a ball up is the result.
0: SMS coming through saying, I can't see the game. I'm listening in. But it just sounds like the Eagles are just bombing it into the 50 and poor disposals.
6: Yeah, name on that SMS because that's correct.
7: High ball for Melbourne. And just nudged under it was Jefferson. Eagles slip it out the back door. McCarthy goes to ground. Pressure came from Latrell Pickett. Van Rooyen with the pursuit on Jinby. Now it's Dersma. It was clean at ground level to Kelly. Off to Murdoch, who needs to give it back to Kelly, who's about to be shut down. Hand pass to Reed. Run down from behind. No prior opportunity. Now Bailey Williams. That's prior opportunity. But he got the hand pass away just in time. Murdoch couldn't control it. Bowie was great. Over the top, Sparrow. Langford waiting for a runner to cruise past. He comes in the form of Chandler. The kick is magnificent for Latrell. And Pickett has the shot on goal for about 35 metres out. It was that midfield pressure.
6: It was, but okay, Harley here, they get away with one. That's holding the ball every day of the week. He dropped the ball. But then Bailey Williams trying to take on two players. They've got away with one there, but they get a chance to go forward to the front 50.
7: Latrell Pickett has been
6: 50% this year, 4 goals, 4.
7: An excitement machine added to this Melbourne lineup, 40 metres out. Ooh. And Jacko's sums it up. He strikes it very poorly off to the left and just sneaks through for a behind. 13-7-85, the Demons. The Eagles are 5-9-39 as we tick down 3 minutes and less to play before three-quarter time on the Parkwood Plumbing Centre scoreboard.
0: Lindsay in short to Hoff. No one on the mark, so he can play on and run if he wants to, but...
6: But isn't that Melbourne player supposed to take that mark because he's the nearest one there?
0: Not if he was far enough away when the mark
6: he ran past him.
0: Kick up the wing. Harley Reid takes the mark, which he didn't think was claimed, so he handled it, and that meant he played on. Melbourne have the footy. Langford gets a handball over the top. Steele ran himself into some trouble. Jaff out wide from the wing. High ball up towards the 50. Cole is there to swallow it and takes the mark inside defensive 50. Harvey Norman replay. I think they paid the mark though, even though Jaff touched it.
19: Yeah, he touched that.
0: Probably the right way in the end that he played on. Jimby. Chip it across. Back pocket. Shanahan back in defence. Hasn't had a huge impact on the game today.
6: Yeah, they just haven't really settled him. I know he's a work in progress, but I thought could have had a go in the ruck, Shanahan. Get him in the game, play him as a ruck rover. Get him mobile and get him around the ground. Use him as a target, as a hit-up target between the two arcs.
0: Up the field, Bowie got a hand on, brought it to ground. It spills in under the pack, and we get a ball up. So 1:35 remaining, third quarter. 85 plays, 39. 6PR, Mother's Day footy.
7: Eagles kick the first goal of the third quarter, but it's 5-2 Melbourne's way, extending their half-time advantage. Davis was tackled, got the ball away just, but it's gathered by Steele, given to Latrell Pickett at the feet of Jefferson. He tackles Jinby, who somehow released the hand pass out the back to Shanahan. To inside defensive 50. Down the line he goes. Bowie was the flyer. Langdon's out the back. Well gathered and gave. He and Howes combining superbly. All the way back to Jaff. He'll spot Lever inside defensive 50. With less than a minute to play. On the move is Tolstrup. Defensive 50 measures the kick. It's a good ball. And the Demons, with their chance to press and perhaps score late, Sharp kicked a couple of goals against the Swans. Near the boundary line, adjacent to the interchange gates. Jinby was up. Ball inside 50, taken by Kelly. See some options. Shanahan, then to Duggan. And a good left foot ball hits up Marrick. Just at half back, in turn to Dersma. And the Eagles have seen out the danger for now. 85 playing 39 as we tick down to three-quarter time.
0: It goes out wide to Cole. We'll go back inboard. They want to take it on. There's time for one more, the Eagles. Handball releases Dersma from the wing. They want to mark inside 50. It was a good-looking kick, but Champion just touched it in front of Harley Reid. 7 seconds remaining. Reid lost his footing. And the Demons can see away the danger. Lever to Jaff at half back, and that will do it through three quarters. Mother's Day footy on 882 6PR. Melbourne in control as we turn for home. And the goal kick is in the game so far. Van Rooyen's got 4 for Melbourne. Paddy Cross has got 2 as well for the D's. Both of those coming in the first quarter. And Jake Waterman is the only multiple goal kicker for West Coast with the 2 goals. 13-7-85 Melbourne. 5-9-39 the West Coast Eagles. 6PR footy thanks to McDonald's. It's a 46-point lead to Melbourne.
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27: To the top of the square, Lever, Shanahan, Reid knocks it forward, off the ground. Waterman, yes, kicks the first of the third.
28: Sent on the boot by Sparrow into the pocket, and Sharp drifting down, takes the mark in the left forward pocket. He'll play on, step around, open the angle, and snap the goal.
27: In turn, Moniz Wakefield. Welcome back, young man. And they'll get around him here for Moniz Wakefield, his first ever career goal. Sparrow kicks from the restart, inside 50. Oh, Chandler, wonderful gather. Then on the left, this would be some sort of goal.
0: It is three-quarter time, 6PR Mother's Day footy. Great to have your company. So many of you getting involved on the SMS line is very much appreciated. We have plenty of time post-game as well to talk some footy with you. It is Melbourne 13-7-85, leading the Eagles 5-9-39. As we check in with the stats with Glenn Jakovich, thanks to the Perth Window and Door Replacement Company.
6: Yes, thanks, Adam. Inside 50 count for that quarter was 13-10. It was pretty even. West Coast did get some nice looks at it in the end, but they lost the quarter by 15 points. Mark, around the ground, we just spoke about this. There's a big discrepancy. It's 98 to 52 in favour of Melbourne, plus 46. But Mark's inside 50 is 14 to 4. Overall disposals, 309 to 267. Contested's been not too bad. 107 to 100 in favour of Melbourne. Uncontested, plus 27 in favour of the Demons. So from that aspect, it's a 46-point lead to the Melbourne Demons at three-quarter time. Ed Langdon up to 24 disposals. Sparrow, 22. Bowie, 21. And Jack Steele with 21 as well. And for the Eagles, Tom McCarthy's had 23 disposals. Milan Murdoch, 22. And Willem Dersma got busy in that third quarter. They got him behind the ball started to set up, and they got some nice drives and runs and carries into their front half. He's up to 18 with Ali 18, and Yasin Josh Lindsay, he's had 17 disposals with four marks, as we see Cozzy Pickett spending a bit of time on the bench there. Do we have Julian Marcus downstairs?
7: Well, we'll check in with him in just a second. Yes, just for DP, he just looks a little bit out of sorts. We know he had an issue in that third quarter with regards to a potential injury. Harvey Norman,
6: that's a previous and
7: that's
6: just showing.
7: That's at the start of the game when he collected Jake Waterman. But, yeah, that's an MRO.
6: I think he'll be all right because he's tried to compete for the ball there, and the ball's just bounced away to him into Jake's hands. If we look at the ball, they've shown it a few times. No doubt they'll show it a few more times during the week. But Jake's continued to play the game, hasn't he? So.
7: Yep. Speaking of Jules, here he is, boundary side at Marvel.
17: Yeah, so far, a clean bill of health, it would appear, for the Melbourne Football Club. With five on the bench, of course, the big story of the day, Harry Edwards failing concussion test in the second quarter and leaving the game. The Eagles down to four on the bench as we start the final two.
7: Thanks, Jules. We're underway. An early whistle. Free kick.
6: Harley holding by Jack Steele. Good starting position for him.
7: And pass to Kelly.
6: Oh, what a terrible kick
7: inside 50 if it got that far. And
6: what is that
7: Langdon
6: kick?
7: Is in the way. I'm not sure he tried to hit it too hard or not, but it was a woeful result. Howes takes the mark. Right half back comes inboard to Windsor, who had an injury concern himself in that third term. And he's moving across the ground with relative ease now. Another whistle. This will be a free kick to Melbourne, I suspect. No, it's going to the Eagles and Tyler Young. So I guess I just stay out of trying to second guess what the umpires are seeing. And pass to Jimby.

0: He squeezes the kick right to the goal line, but it's escorted through by Keziah Pickett and are behind the result. 5-10-40 West Coast. Melbourne, a 13-7-85. 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
1: Sorry, Mark, but no method trying to kick that goal. It's just hope football going into their front half. Harley trying to fend off blokes. You got Milan snapping off the boundary line. No real method.
2: Fritch takes the mark at halfback for the D's, and now they're away again. Latrell Pickett will send it up inside 50. Couple of kicks and they're already inside 50. And then Cross got crisscrossed as he tried to snap it towards goal from the pocket and goes out of bounds on the full.
1: That's Sharp, Harry Sharp at the top of the square. But Mark, how did they got 2v1? At the top of the square. It wasn't really a quick transition.
0: It's called the spare man in attack. Every team wants it.
2: It's handy if you can get it. There's Duggan out to halfback. The long kick. Gorn was there off hands. Yo paddled it on, working hard to try and gather. Sliding in, Murdoch threw his boot at it, as did Yo. Gained a few extra metres. Harley Reid trying to find it at his feet. Couldn't gather cleanly initially. Now releases Marek. Handball over the top. Waterman's there waiting for it. Langdon attacked it nicely. Hoff tackled by Keziah Pickett, and it'll be a stoppage at left half forward for the Eagles.
1: Messy. Labour intensive to get to their front half.
2: Bailey Williams in the ruck, shrugged off Gorn, took it with him, sends it high. They've got the spare man in attack.
1: Great
2: Hutchinson,
1: mark.
2: Terrific mark, back with the flight. There's your mark of the day for Power Bay. A highlight for the Eagles on what's been a tough afternoon, but that's courageous going back the way like that.
1: Yeah, it certainly was, Mark. Well called too. But he's got to go back and finish it. Just eyes for the ball only here, Hutchinson.
2: So it still was a bit of a bomb inside 50, but he made it look okay with a terrific mark running back. And he'll step out and snap a goal. Well done, Jack Hutchinson. Mark of the day for Power Bay. And then finishing off the good work too. That's one that they'll be able to replay a few times. 6 goals, 10-46 West Coast. And Melbourne, 13-7-85.
0: But when he came to the club, there's some vision of him. And he's that's one of his traits. He's very good at the high mark. So Hutchinson on that occasion was, right up his in his wheelhouse.
1: Oh, it's going to be a contender for mark of the week. Look at the footage there. That threw himself at the pack there. Well done, Job Shanahan. Just kept his direct opponent away so there wasn't any heavy contact on that. And their fourth mark inside 50. Only his fourth disposal of the game. So I guess you've just got to keep playing him, throw him in the deep end and get these games into players like young Jack Hutchinson.
0: Around the grounds for KO. Watch every AFL game of every round live and on demand. It's a goal to Richmond. Adelaide a point at the MCG. Melbourne with a clearance. No. Crossy Pickett lost his footing. Kelly gathers. In turn to Murdoch, he centralises the kick with great vision. And Malachi Champion just starting to warm to his work at AFL level. But full credit after Kelly found his man, Milan Murdoch, with a little bit of nous.
1: Good vision. I mean, that's method. That's not blazing away. But Keziah slips over here. Ball bounces away from him. Tim Kelly, much better on that occasion. Good decision making. Milan just pulled the kick. Found a bit of target.
0: There's nothing of him. Malachi Champion. Just 172 centimetres. But he's in this side to kick goals. And he obliges. They've now got 7. Scoreboard looking far more respectable. 7-10-52. The Demons are 13-7-85. Back to a 33-point margin on the Chemist Warehouse.
1: Well, they're going to be assessed how they finish this game. We see the Harvey Norman replay. Well, that's it. Luck's a fortune. Good tap by Bailey Williams. He's had a serviceable game. But Milan Murdoch, I mean, he's been a revelation. He was a late pickup. And now he's leading the way with 25 disposals. 7 of them contested. And 4 tackles. So he can hold his head up high. But there was that stat last week, boys, that 19 consecutive quarters they had lost. They won, I think it was the last quarter or the third quarter against Richmond. They've lost all 3 quarters so far in this game. And now they're leading the last quarter by 2 goals. So can they finish off? That's how they're going to be assessed, how they finish off this game.
2: Gorn took it out of the ruck with a long handball forward. The D's with another handball inside 50. Young picks it up out of defence for the Eagles. And into the path of Murdoch. Clever little tap on for Kelly. Running through the middle was Davis. Back to Kelly, who chips it now forward for Hoff, but he missed the target. And then Champion has to work hard to try to get there. Got some good protection. A handball over the top. The Eagles building inside 50. Waterman up and under and out to meet it. Duff Tytler takes the mark. They finally got some run through the corridor and they'll get a shot at goal again.
1: Harvey Johnson hasn't seen much of it, but that was well done by

0: He knew that Cooper Duff Tyler was coming through. Let the big player take, or the key position player, take the opportunity here. Well done. That's good hustle.
1: No, Duff Tytler will line it up. 10.5 minutes remaining in the game. Just to bring it back even further, but he misses it. Bad miss in the end. He's going from, you know, 40 metres out, not too much of an angle. And just want to try and put a bit of scoreboard pressure on if they could. Early stage of this last quarter, they need to take every opportunity.
0: And this is inexcusable. These little kicks out like this.
2: Howes has the footy. After taking the mark from the kick in, he's going to drive this long up to the wing. Young got rid of his man out the back. Marek, the ball skips over the boundary line. A throw in.
0: That must be the messaging at three quarter time. They must win the quarter. Show some fight for their supporters and for the jumper. Get this under 20 or 30 points. Now ask the question.
2: Dawn got rid of Williams.
0: Far too easy.
2: Too easily. The hand pass, I didn't connect. McCarthy intervenes. Big ball to be won out there. Hoff was good enough to win it. Marek looking for but not finding Murdoch. And Cozzy, interesting look away hand pass. It's in the grasp of Fritsch. He's taken down. Pickett couldn't get near the footy. Demons fans wanted a free kick. Marek has taken it. No, it is coming back.
0: It's coming back.
2: Well, was that a delayed whistle or just...
0: It was. It's a non-officiating umpire who's picked up the infringement, but I don't think the whistle was late. It wasn't heard. But how come the free kick wasn't paid for the holding the ball beforehand? That's what you're going
2: to
0: ask yourself.
2: Pickett off to Bowie with some space to advance and then kick in the Van Rooyen direction. Fist from Duggan. Ball off hands. Van Rooyen! And wait for the noise from the Demon supporters. He snaps another one around his body from 15 metres out. Jacob Van Rooyen is enjoying his time in the sun. It's 14-7-91. The Eagles are 7-11-53. And Jacob Van Rooyen has
0: unconvincing.
2: Another to his tally.
0: Yeah, it's an unconvincing goal. Look at this kick coming here. West Coast have got to kill this completely. They've outnumbered the competition. I mean, Duggan gets a fist or goes up in the air. But look how they're retracting.
2: Two of them.
0: Just... It's non-convincing. It's far too easy. Van Rooyen, look, I mean, they've got it well covered. Bailey Williams is down there. You've got Tyler Young. You've got numbers everywhere. West Coast are outnumbering and still get beaten at the contest.
2: It's a big day, though. 5-1 for Jacob Van Rooyen. And the Demons with a handy break with 14:22 left in this last quarter. Providence Lifestyle Resorts time clock.
1: A ball to be thrown up in the centre of the ground as... Over the top of it, Bailey Williams was in there, and then Kelly, and it's going to be another stoppage. Throwing up again quickly. McCarthy overran it, Chandler threw a boot at it, tumbling kick up towards the 50, Van Rooyen trying to get a handball through, cross, didn't really dispose of it, Kelly goes back in to win it again. Did well by hand to Duggan. Right foot kick goes up to half forward. Champion did well to knock it away. Bowie was appealing to the umpire for a free. And eventually it spills over the line. He's still going at the ups. Bowie saying, oh, my arm was chopped. Nothing doing for him. Boundary throw in. Great to have your company on a Sunday afternoon on Mother's Day. If you tuned into the footy, I hope you've been out for lunch or spoilt mum today from the throw in. West Coast win it away. Harley Reid. About 55 from goal. He's going to kick it in hope. A wobbly one into the pocket. Shanahan couldn't get there. And it spills over and out. Jake Waterman saying, kick it at the top of the square. That's where we were.
0: Yeah, it was under pressure. It's not a bad option now where they can set up play. Get Harley or get Malachi on the fly here. Harvey Johnson's there. Hasn't seen much of it today.
1: Right forward pocket for the Eagles. Ball to be thrown back in.
0: Too stationary. There's got to be someone moving here.
1: Williams. Ball knocked down. Yo. Couldn't find a way through. It's a ball up near the top of the goal square. Inside 50 for the Eagles. And a good start to this last quarter. Bailey Williams knocked it down. Bodies collide. Jap. Swallowed by a couple of tacklers. Going low. Was sharp. No free kick. Now we get another stoppage inside 50 for West Coast. The ball staying locked in there. Forward 50. Williams out of the pack, snaps and sends it to the pocket, and it's going to roll its way out of play.
0: You don't want the ruckman doing that. That's just hope football.
2: Boundary throw-in near the behind post. Demons have this match under control. 91 plays 53.
0: Jath by himself here. He'll be the release
2: Williams
0: player.
2: And Heath, Fritsch out the side. A float up off hands out the back. Mopped up by Duggan. Gives it to McCarthy. And in turn on the wing, it's marked by Davis. He goes inboard to McCarthy, who is quick to advance.
0: Play on. Eyes.
2: And hits the top of the square. Terrific defensive mark taken by the ruckman Heath.
0: He'd done that last week, Bailey Williams. Try to mark 4D. Get the ball on the ground. That's football fundamentals. Look what he's doing here on the Harvey Norman replay. You've got to assess the situation.
2: Hands it to Jath. Jimby drops the mark. Johnston lays the tackle on his opponent, Howes. And the umpire will call for it.
0: It's inexcusable. It really is. It's a basic fundamental of the game. If you're 3D, don't hope to mark it. Get the ball down the ground. You've got Malachi Champion, Hart, and you've got players down there that can win the ball at ground level.
2: Juzma, dispossessed. Marek tries to scoop it out. Baker goes to ground. Steele, a hit and open hand pass. Worked out okay, as it turns out. Bowie received from Sparrow. And now the Demons looking for some space in the middle, and they get it. And Cross, adjacent to the centre circles, looking for Pickett. He was up and down, but never looked like taking the mark, to be totally honest. Davis was good. Just pokes the ball forward, and Waterman can head to the wing where Reed takes the mark.
1: Finds Harley Reed. Just forward of the interchange on the wing.
0: Yeah, too slow. They need to get it moving along.
1: Up the boundary line, he'll set it towards the 50. Bailey Williams is inside 50 and takes a strong contested mark. Right there with Jaff, who has kicked to his advantage and was able to rise up and take it.
0: So he's gone forward. I think Cooper Duff Tyler has gone into the ruck. But played from front. That's what happens. Can't beat that.
1: Just had the size mismatch against Jaff. Front position and a strong contested mark for Power Bay.
0: He's tried hard today, 22 hit-outs. They won the centre clearances today and stoppage clearance.
1: Eagles ruckman in Bailey Williams resting forward. Battle hard against Gorn and Heath. And he kicks a nice goal off the set shot. So West Coast still fighting it out under the lid at Marvel Stadium. 8-11-59 the Eagles. And the Demons 14-7.
0: Much better. I like what Hardy did there. Kicked it to his advantage. Didn't bomb it in there. Give your forwards every chance. Good setup, good work rate by Bailey Williams. Is that not a bad game?
2: Interesting, if they do recruit a ruckman, what he becomes? Bailey Williams, is he a forward? Can he be that just second ruckman that they've got?
1: Could he become a defender?
0: Defender, that's
1: like
0: the thing.
1: Like big body, yeah. Defender, run, fly, punch it. He's pretty athletic.
2: No, it's just a interesting development for him.
0: Yes.
2: Where he ends up as a player. Not sure he was expecting to do as much rucking as has been the case. A goal to the Eagles. Heath with the tap from the restart. Chandler.
0: It's ball.
2: Did get boots a ball, but belatedly now he goes taken down by a couple of Demons as well. For our friends at KO, it's the Crows by 6 points over Richmond at the MCG. 2-1 plays 1-1. Cole in defence, taken to ground. Sparrow wins it at the 50. Gets good purchase, just misses. Wasn't a bad effort, really. It didn't create much noise, but it wasn't far away.
0: Flushed it nicely, didn't he, off the boot?
2: A point to the Demons. They're 14-8-92. The Eagles are 8-11-59 on the last quarter scoreboard, brought to you by Chemist Warehouse, and hopefully you've been spoiling mum with their favourite fragrance this Mother's Day.
1: If not, still got time.
2: Always time.
1: Swing in late. Pick something up if you're on your way to dinner with mum. Marek with the footy at half back. Still 10 minutes to go in this one. So the Eagles fighting it out. Up the line they go. Off hands. Shanahan competed. Ooh. Big tackle crunching in Cole. Had to be a free kick.
0: That's good.
1: But showing some physical intent. No free kick.
0: That's good.
1: Blues fans enjoy seeing that. It was crunched him as he received the handball. Thought it might have been a push in the back. It's Cole, handball to Jinbi. Handball to Duggan, and Marek's gone down. Just clutching at his leg. That's not a good sign for the Eagles. Hutchinson wrapped up by Fritsch. Jimby's there. Halfback the Eagles. Duggan will take it, go up the line, and Langdon in front will take the mark. Marek just waving the trainers away, I think. Get Julian to keep an eye on that for deep heat. A little swig of pickle juice, so maybe some cramp too. Demons will retreat back to Petty. He's had some numbers today. Petty, who certainly did early, might have dropped off a little bit in the second half.
0: 12 disposals.
1: I reckon he had about 8 of those in the first quarter.
0: He did, yeah, and it was about 6 or 7 intercept marks.
1: Handball, Duff Tytler, Lindsay, but then halfback Hutchinson. Up the line, finds Waterman. He wants to use the stand rule to his advantage. That's what the Eagles fans want to see. Some run and overlap and carry up to the 50. Murdoch couldn't mark. Tolstrup was there. Howes stepped back through some trouble. Got it to Langdon. And then Melbourne go back up the wing. Dump kick forward. Jinbi, Van Rooyen. Off hands. Hits the deck. Stacks on. And we'll get a ball up. 8:53 remaining in the final term. Melbourne comfortably, but Eagles still continuing to fight it out in this one. 14-8-92 Melbourne, West Coast 8-11-59.
2: We'll check in with KO around the grounds. The Tigers and the Crows at the MCG with Lindsay pushed over the boundary line by Cross. And the Tigers have an answering goal. They're 2-1-13. The Crows are 2-1-13 thanks to KO. Now around the grounds coverage. Boundary throw in.
0: 36-33 clearances in favour of the Eagles. So just the second possession post-clearance is where it's hurt him.
2: Get your contested numbers as well if you get a chance. Jacko with Baker across to Dersmer and turn to Hutchinson.
0: 121 to 120 in favour of Melbourne just now.
2: Okay, well that's an area the Eagles have always been a bit deficient in the last couple of years. Langdon drops the mark near the boundary line. Reed just barrels into the deck. He wants holding the ball. Nothing coming his way. And the umpire instead will call for it. Langdon a little slow to get to his feet.
0: Well done by Dersmer. He drops the ball and then Harley's there. That's the future. Play it out.
2: Umpire throws it up. Gorn down to Windsor. The kick. It's going to bounce its way over and out for a lasso and a Ruben Jinbi ball. 92 plays 59. Jinbi darting inboard.
0: It's like watching country footy when you see that lasso rule come in to play.
2: Across to Duggan.
0: It really is.
2: Cole, just calm the farm, Jacko. We're just about at full time. Oh, there's a Falcon for Hoff. Marek's there to help out. Back to Hoff. He'll use Davis with a sweeping hand pass. Comes in ball with a clever left foot kick. And he finds Johnston. He's only on the wing. Very slow to get this ball moving.
0: And Kelly. Go again. It's there. He had to pull the trigger. He had Milan Murdoch, who's still there.
2: And Kelly now will just look ahead and see a wave of red and blue jumpers inside forward 50. But he sets it up hoping for Waterman. And guess what? Caleb Windsor was his direct opponent. And he was no match for Jake, who takes the mark 40 metres out, 45 degree angle.
0: Well, we saw what Bailey Williams did. He was able to lead into space. And the ball was delivered in his advantage. And he took the mark, went back, kicked the goal. And that's the same nice entry. Good kick. Let's go back and kick it.
2: 2-4 today, Jake Waterman, and he's not been on his game with set shots this year. Is that the reverse mock? No, it's staying in that territory. He's missed to the right. He has held its line, and Waterman's misses have become all too frequent. Harvey Norm replay showing Hoff getting the Falcon. I'm not sure where that term came from. Might be a rugby league one. Anyway, 60 plays, 92. D's
0: why do we
2: 32.
0: Laugh when it hits players in the head?
2: Well, if it hits them in the groin, the same reaction.
0: And we laugh as well.
1: It's because it didn't happen to you. As Jaff switches things up to the opposite back pocket. Just 6.5 minutes remaining in this one. There's no one on the mark for Lever. He just very casually sends it to Laurie. Handball out wide to Langdon at halfback. Kick up the line. Eagles well set up. Jinbi brought it to ground, but at the spill, Fritsch tried to take it. Now Duggan is wrapped up, and it's going to be a ball up on the wing. So the margin at 32. Can the Eagles get it under 30?
0: Well, they're winning the quarter. Just got to fight it out. Important 6 minutes for them.
1: Gorn Trying to take it out of the ruck. Fritsch in there. Had it a while.
0: Too easy.
1: Just got to handle that. Yeah, the tackle slipped, allowed to get it to Steele, then to Gawn, to Windsor. And now they break forward. Just when it looked like they'd have it locked in, the tackle slipped. The handball was released. Melbourne broke forward and Van Rooyen can go back for number five.
0: You do all the good work in the first quarter, this last quarter. And you see on the Harvey Norman replay, look at this, three players.
1: For number six, in fact, for Jacob Van Rooyen. Having a big day.
0: It's inexcusable, that. And then him by himself in the inside 50. Where's his direct opponent? Stop competing at the stoppage in the middle of the ground. Van Rooyen, uncontested mark in the front 50.
1: The young West Aussie, Jacob Van Rooyen, right forward pocket. Never really gave it a hope. In fact, might not have
0: missed
1: scored
0: anything.
1: Out of bounds on the full. So five goals he has to his name so far. He started the season with six goals against the Saints back in round one. Hit a equal that career best tally. 5.5 minutes remaining in this one.
2: Lindsay, McCarthy, and now Baker has it inside defensive 50 around the grounds for KO. All tied up at the MCG. Richmond 3-1-19, Adelaide 3-1-19. Just before quarter time in that one. Lindsay with the ball. Outside defensive 50. Just over 5 minutes to play from Marvel Stadium on a Sunday afternoon. Thanks for your company. Courtesy of Maccas. Murdoch just nudged Steele under the footy. Kelly will clean it up. Gathers. And then kicks beautifully. And Waterman gets another chance. This time from almost directly in front. He's about 45.
0: Has to kick it.
2: He's out of the mark. He kicked from outside 50.
0: He's pointed to the goals.
2: Well, he has to now. He's got back.
0: Yeah, he's got every right to. He had a couple of players inside 50. A couple of little options that he could have possibly given it to.
2: 2-5 next to his name.
0: Yeah.
2: That's the knock on Jake's performance this afternoon.
0: 8th shot on goal.
2: Generally, he's pretty good from long range. That's more like it. Waterman finds his range. He gets 3 for the afternoon. And the Eagles just hanging around late in this one. 14-8-92, the Demons. The Eagles tick up to 9-12-66. 6PR is football.
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0: Tim Kelly, after quarter time, has been much better. He's up to 23 disposals, but really got going, and more so in the second half. He had a couple of horrible kicks that were turnovers, but since then he's readjusted in game, which is really important as a senior player, and breakaway from stoppage is a great kick to Jake Waterman.
1: Ball thrown up in the middle, tapped down. Williams actually tapped it to Gawn, who swings a handball forward for Melbourne. 4 minutes remaining. Dees push forward out of the centre. Steele, Laurie. Steele run down by Baker. Almost got into his back. And Jimby wins it away for West Coast. So been a pretty good last term so far for the Eagles. Kick to the wing. Bowie and Murdoch. Clash of the Titans on the wing as the kick goes out wide to half back. And Hutchinson deliberately fumbles the footy over the line. Deliberately put it out of play. Should have been insufficient intent, but he got away with it.
2: Well, I think the umpires are watching the Eagles' skill level over the last 2 years and maybe cutting some slack.
0: That's deliberate, mate. Every day of the week.
1: He got away with it. Not on Mother's Day. Is it deliberate? As the ball's tapped down. Half forward for Melbourne. Chandler's wrapped up by Hutchinson. I guess, Jacko, when you look at the positives out of the game, clearly there are some flat spots, but
0: yeah,
1: different to the game against St Kilda a couple of weeks ago.
0: Much
1: where
0: different.
1: They fought it out to the end.
0: Need to take some form into the Giants next week.
1: The Giants aren't exactly playing their best footy right now. Had plenty of injuries. Melbourne win it at half forward. Harley Reid with a good rundown chase. He lined up Steele. Been bothering him all day. And then Van Rooyen's tackled well by Jinby. Good fight here to the end by West Coast as Kelly, over the top champion. It was at his feet, couldn't take it. Bumped by Keziah Pickett. Still got the footy out though. And now a free kick coming back. Maybe threw it out. The champion, Cozzy Pickett's going to take the footy. What's Cozzy's numbers on the day? Jacko, when you get a chance, as he sends it inside 50 and just rising over the top. The cross, who's got it again. And he's taken the mark inside 50 over the top of Baker.
0: He's only had the 14 and a goal, because I pick it today.
2: Been so quiet, hasn't he?
0: A little bit off, which is Yeah.
2: And that Hoffers goal, came from a 50-metre penalty as well, if you recall.
1: No, Paddy Cross with the opportunity. Only kicked one goal.
0: That's their 15th mark inside 50.
1: That's a big number. He's only kicked one goal coming into this game out of his first two matches. The chance now at his third. A big afternoon for Paddy Cross, who's loving it. Certainly made the most of his limited opportunities on the way through. The D's get one late. 15-8, 98 Melbourne. West Coast 9-12, 66 with just a couple of minutes remaining in this final term.
0: Well, that time to get numbers back then. You see 3v1, Baker competing against... Why is Baker competing against him? That, you've got to get bigger players down there. That's another mark inside 50. And Paddy Cross, he's third for the afternoon. That's where they've lacked just that football intelligence at times. It's not like that ball came in at an alarming rate. They had time to get numbers back, but it's got to be a ruckman. People will say fatigue, but the opposition's feeling the same fatigue late in the game.
2: Career best haul for Paddy Cross, albeit he's only played a couple of matches, but that's a lovely return around the grounds for KO. Richmond and Adelaide tied at 3-2 apiece at the MCG. Gorn with a clearance. Inside 50 ball, just put down by Jefferson. He was on the sprawl, but he's won a free kick, has he? No, it's
0: against
2: Tom Cole a little bit after that incident, and Chandler wins it. Well, for a hold for high, what was it?
0: I think he just came in a little bit malice and got him on the head.
2: High contact.
0: We'll see on the Harvey Norman replay.
2: Over the shoulder, yeah.
0: Over the shoulder.
2: It was limited, but it was there.
0: But right in the wheelhouse of the umpire's vision, the officiating umpire. So he called it straight away.
2: And the Demons, who couldn't kick a score in season, well, certainly last year, are now become regular 100-point team. And this to make it 104, should he kick? It's a big margin of 55 metres, just about, as he launches across the face of goal. Oh, there's a mark to Maxi, is it? Oh. Yes. Power Bay mark of the David. Who's got it?
4: No,
2: it's a ball up.
4: Ball up.
2: And Max can't believe it. Will be shown on every footy promo this week.
4: I reckon Maxi's got entitled here.
2: Gorn, Duff Tytler. Maxi's still scrapping for it. Sparrow, surrounded, surely no way out. And the whistle is like, how about that? The vision.
4: Here we go.
2: The Harvey Norman replay, Jacko, talk us through it.
0: Oh, that's Maxi's every day of the week, boys.
2: You're right. Restart, ball off hands, Gorn involved again. He had a smile on his face, but he also had that brilliant look, like Chris Scott in the box, and he can't believe it.
1: Make Max a meme.
0: That's a mark every day of the week.
2: It was Power Bay mark of the day material. Oh, the expression was priceless. Gorn, from the restart, hand pass was blunted. Cole involved. Pickett couldn't control it. Tolstrup gets it off to Steele, who sends it towards the goal line and beyond for a behind. So they might still get to the 100, but anchored on 15-9-99. The Eagles at 9-12-66. Under a minute to play in this one.
1: McCarthy running out of defence, sends it towards the wing. Johnston trying to flick up a handball. Duff Tytler can get it out to McCarthy, to Kelly. Had the runner on the outside. It's Lindsay with a run and a bounce. He's creeping forward to the wing, sending it inside 50 with good delivery. And he finds Bailey Williams marking it on the chest. Tough kick though. Outside 50 at left half forward.
0: Well, they're going to win the quarter, the Eagles. That's important for themselves. We'll take something out of this game. 20 seconds to go. Bailey Williams kicked the goal in this last quarter. Could he kick two?
1: Chance to have an impact late forward. Bailey Williams from 50. Leans back, kick sliding across the face of goals. Stays in play. It ricochets off. Cozzy Pickett threw his boot at it. What was he trying to do? Was he trying to kick a goal himself? That was
0: bizarre.
1: Score of you. Got 2 seconds remaining.
0: One of the Eagles players saying he's kicked it into his body.
1: Did it ricochet off the leg of Dersma?
0: Yeah, that's the thing here.
1: For a goal, or?
0: But Dersma's not.
1: Cozzy Pickett tried to volley it. He's out of fresh airy. And Bowie's the one that's paddled it through.
0: Is that Hoff?
1: Hoff's thrown his boot at it, right?
0: Has Hoff kicked it?
1: I think Hoff's
0: kicked it.
1: I thought
0: but
1: Bowie,
0: it's inconclusive.
1: I think Bowie gets hands on it, doesn't he?
0: Yeah, Hoff should have. No, Hoff's got a toe, boys.
1: Got to see another angle.
0: Look at that, there, look. Right there.
1: Harvey Norman replay.
0: Hoff's the one who's kicked it.
1: Yeah. Jacko on the spot.
0: That's a goal.
2: Okay, Jacko.
1: Who's touched it last, though?
2: What was the soft call? Does it matter?
1: A soft call was a behind.
2: There we go.
1: So is it conclusive enough?
2: With 2 seconds remaining, would we just pull stumps and head to...
0: The only thing is Hoff hasn't appealed, like, I've kicked it. There's no real excitement about it.
1: He gets a toe on it.
0: There's the toe.
1: But does he hit it last is the question.
2: Surely you can go to the player and say, oh, boys, let's just get this done and dusted. Who did what? Who touched it last?
1: Harvey Norman replay. Need sufficient evidence to overturn it. It will stay as a behind.
2: It's inconsequential in the context of the result, but the margin will end up being...
1: kind of a fitting way to finish the game, really.
2: It will be 9-13-67. So, Bowie with the last act of the afternoon. And the Demons make it 4 consecutive wins over the West Coast Eagles. A strange Mother's Day meeting at Marvel Stadium. But Melbourne get to sing the song again this year.

Jacob Van Rooyen had a big day with 5 goals for the Demons, just one less than his career best. He kicked 6 back in round 1. Jake Waterman with 3 goals, 5 for the day, so he had the 8 scoring shots. A little inaccurate again, 3 to Paddy Cross, and the rest are all single goal kickers right across the board. But it was the Demons who jumped out nice and early. The Eagles fought it towards the end. They won the last quarter, but Melbourne winners by 32 points.

0: 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Mother's Day footy on 882, 6PR, 15-9-99 Melbourne to West Coast, 9-13-67. Been terrific to have your company throughout the afternoon. We would love to hear from you throughout our 6PR post-match. 1-3-3-882 is the talkback number. Text message line's been busy all throughout the day, 0487-999-882. You can get on and talk some footy. You can also give your mum a shout out on the way through as well as we move into our 6PR footy review for On Deck Business Loans in the Fast Lane. How do you sit back and assess that one today, Eagles fans? It was one that threatened to blow out a couple of times, but they're able to hold it to 32 points in the end, which I guess is a bit of a state of play. Jacko, if you're happy with a 32-point loss, are you happy with the effort being better today that it didn't blow out in the end? How did you sit back and assess
1: it? Well, it's got to start from somewhere, Adam, and to all Eagles supporters. You want to see some, you want to see some fight or some hope going into, you know, the weeks ahead. And, they'd lost 19 consecutive quarters up until last week. They had an opportunity to win the game last week. They didn't. There's so many holes in their game that, is a work in progress, but fundamentals is a real key, and decision making when you get ball in hand is just peel it back and keep it simple. I felt they did that after half time, and got themselves in more contests. In the end, the contested ball was 132 to 127. So that's nearly parity. Possessions was 178 to, three, in total 378 to 365. So they're getting their fair share of, hands on the footy. It's just their, you know, their disposals and efficiency post, winning the, you know, the contest. But in the first half, it was pretty disappointing. Just some of their decision making. Lack of numbers pushing back, and they looked a bit disorganised on a number of occasions. Inside 50 marks was 16 to 11. At one stage, that was 10 to 1. So in the second half, people may say, well, Melbourne took their foot off the gas a little bit. I felt it's a combination of both, but I thought their intent in the second half, Tim Kelly was quite, you know, poor in the first half, but he finished off really well. So one of the leaders stands up. He had six inside 50s for his 25 disposals. It's going to come from the leaders to be able to stand up and lead the way, and I felt in the second half, and I mean, Harley Reid, he, you know, battled really hard and, you know, kicked that opening goal, but he's trying to wheel his teammates into the contest. LEO finished with 20 disposals. Willem Dersma had a good second half. So there are some, things you can take out of that game, but how do they back it up against the Giants next week, who are pretty efficient when they do use the ball? They got a lot of high top end talent, even though their list is aging. West Coast have got to take it to them in the contested stakes and really take it up to them. I mean, we know what Essendon have done in the last couple of weeks, even though they've only won one game. You'd say they've got better form than the Eagles at the minute. So yeah, that's how I assess it, perhaps.
0: Would love to hear from the listeners as to how they assessed it as well. Some of the positives you can take out of that game. If there's still some things you're concerned about with the Eagles or Demons fans as well, would love to hear from you. 1-3-3-882. The text message line is 0487-999-882. Any other numbers you want to give us, Jacko, for the Perth Window and Door Replacement Company?
1: 9 goal scorers for Melbourne, which was a balanced effort by, you know, the Demons across the board. I mean, Van Rooyen, who kicked 5 goals, one and had a chance to kick 6, but I thought they spread their goals. Langford, he kicked 1 goal, 2, and Paddy Cross, as we mentioned, 3 goals, 0. That was a highlight reel for him, which is really important. But the centre clearances, even though they got one of the best ruckmen in the competition in Max Gorn, the Eagles, the clearance was 39 to 37. They were leading that until the midway through the third quarter. Centre clearances, the Eagles won that 14 to 10. So stoppage clearances 23 to 29. So that was pretty even. I mean, the hitouts, and we saw it a couple of occasions, Mark, you called it, where Bailey Williams won the tap, but it went straight to a Melbourne's player. So they've got to get their organisation going when they get chance to have, you know, clear hit out of the ball. You've got to make good use of the work of your ruckman. He battled hard, he kicked a goal in the end. Would have liked to have seen Jobe Shanahan go in the ruck or maybe behind the ball a little bit more. He didn't. He just, he was, only with 6 disposals, didn't have a shot on goal, and, you know, he can kick a goal. So he's a little bit out of format at the minute. Man, that's just.
2: I mean, guys like Cooper Duff-Tytler, Jobe Shanahan, just to name a couple, they'll be given a rest somewhere.
1: Where?
2: Well, the mid-season buy is obviously coming up. Yeah, that's one. But young players, as and we've talked about
1: we've,
2: this pre-season.
1: We've spoken about it before, but who's to come in to replace them?
2: Yeah, well, that's, I mean, they are just so skinny.
1: Archer Reid, I mean, he's injured now.
2: He's injured, yes. Yep.
1: Sandy Brock.
2: Sandy Brock in defence.
1: Need to have a look at him because Tyler Young had some moments today that really cooked and turned the ball over for him. Got a bit of the ball, you know, showed some, but he's too laconic for me. When he gets the ball, he's waiting to give it to someone else where he's not assertive enough to hit a target. He doesn't have that confidence to run and carry. He's winning the ball. I mean, he ended up getting 16 disposals, 308 metres gained, but he had some horrible turnovers that just it hurts the team when the team are pushing forward and trying to create up ground. You're trying to hold your position, but disposal efficiency is still tracked at 75%, but that's the ones where he gets it and just handballs it to a teammate. Like to see his disposal efficiency by foot.
0: We'd love to hear from you, 133-882. We'll come back in just a moment. We'll get down to the Eagles' rooms. The text message line is 0487-999-882. Lines are free. If you want to chat, we'll get an Eagles interview for you in just a second. But it was the Demons winners in the end by 32 points. 6PR is footy on Mother's Day.
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0: 6PR Footy, Anna Papalia, Mark Reddings, Glenn Jakovich with you. We're here through until 3 o'clock, so we would love to hear from you on the open line. Dane's waiting out there, ready to take your phone calls, so give him a buzz, keep him busy out there because he's slacking off. 133-882 is the number. Text message line 0487-999-882. It was a 32-point win to the Demons. We're going to get down into the rooms, I think, chatting with Liam Duggan in a second, one of the Eagles' co-captains. After a 32-point loss today, under the lid at Marvel, it was 15-9-99 Melbourne, West Coast 9-13-67. Several things to clearly come out of the round and the weekend. The loss of Harry Edwards to what appears to be another concussion, or didn't come back onto the ground. The Eagles have said in a post that it was because of concussion, but whether he actually failed the HIA or not, or whether they're just taking a really cautious approach with him, given his concussion history, will be something that will be asked of Andrew McWalter post-game. And again, we'll try and bring that to you if we can within the next hour. But the back line for West Coast certainly struggling with a bit of injury right now over the last couple of years, but also this year as well. But if you want to get involved, 133-882. Other positives for the Eagles, Jacko, that you want to take out of today? SMS coming through saying, is Bailey Williams extremely underrated by everyone? He's battling against the duo of rucks of Gawn and Heath, and he nearly equalised on some of the statistics.
1: Yeah, it did. And that can sometimes be misleading. I think he lacks just general football smarts, and that's where they got really cut up today, was their football smarts. The stat sheet, I mean, around the contest, they were pretty good. Contested possessions, they were nearly at parity of there. Inside 50s, look, they lost that by, you know, by 11, but in recent weeks they've got that more competitive and getting more looks. It was their entry into their forward 50 that was hope footy is just bombing it up there. But going back to what you said, Malachi, I mean, that's probably his best game this year that he's played, or even from last year. Some good tackles, kicked a goal. Josh Lindsay continues to rack him up, and he's a good ball user, so ball in hand. I mean, Milan Murdoch, I mean, you know where they've plucked him from. So they're the positive. Tom McCarthy's had 30 off the half back line. I like what he did with the ball today, 700 metres gained, but they need more reward for their effort. And it's just the general football IQ. What's their decision making when they get ball in hand? That's the area that you got to look at. Willem Dersma, 20 possessions. So the youth is going not too bad there. That, you know, you expect them to get the ball because they're general ball winners. But, other than that, not a lot.
0: 133-882 if you want to get involved. I couldn't need more from that, Jacko. The Eagles do as well. Rhonda's from Baldivers. Hi, Rhonda.
10: Yeah, afternoon, guys. Yeah, I was so frustrating watching that game. It was the first time, I think, ever that I was thinking, man, if John Longmire was available, can we bring him in or something? But apart from that, I wanted to pick one positive. I was thinking about, what did you think of Hoff's game on Cozzy? Because he seemed to kick it quite a bit. And could we use Hoff as a tagger going forward to sort of turn his season around a bit?
1: Yeah, it's a good question. And we posed it pre-game that he could play on him. He ended up with 12 disposals and had a chance to kick a goal at Brady Hoff. But Keziah, down on his number, only 14, and kicked a goal from a 50-metre penalty. It was an encroachment on the mark. So do we lay claim that Hoff played for him for the entirety on the game?
2: I'm not sure. I mean, obviously, it's hard to, unless you're... got eyes on the match.
1: Well, we'll ask Liam Duggan.
2: Had him
1: if we get Liam Duggan, I'm going to ask that. It's one of the questions. Was that discussed pre-game that he was going to go with him? And if it was, well, that's well done to Brady, because I felt that his football's gone backwards. And from a couple of years ago, I think he finished third in the best and fairest. He's got beautiful size. He's got good football smarts, and he's good in the contest. So today he was, that's one of the other positives you can look at. It was Brady Hoff.
0: It wasn't a hard tag in the sense that certainly a centre ball up, Harley Reid and Cozzy were sort of mashed up on each other quite a bit. But once you get past that initial
1: around
0: one.
1: Around the ground.
0: Then around the ground. Yeah. Brady was coming in to play a bit of a role there, Rhonda.
10: Yeah, I thought he played pretty good today. And it's the same what you said, Jacko, that a couple of years ago he was like almost all Australian, wasn't he? So maybe that's a position that he might look at going forward, hopefully.
1: Can I ask Rhonda a question? You mentioned if John Longmire was here, the situation would be different. How do you reckon it would be different, Rhonda? Because Andrew McWalter is 27-3 or 27-28-3, if that's what it is now, 1 week later. If he was at the helm, or if Alistair Clarkson was at the helm, do you think they'd be better than 3-27?
10: I guess it's pretty emotional, and I'm not in the inner workings, but, you know, you see what Stephen King's done with Melbourne, and you sort of think maybe Longmire could do some of those things with us. And, you know, I think there are the things that people say about, you know, we recruited someone like Young, and, you know, maybe some of those decisions, surely there could have been another key position player that we could have got. I mean, you know, we've been really unfortunate with injuries, so, but it was just my thought.
1: And where I'm going with it, I don't think Andrew is the whole issue here, because people say, well, take him out, put Clarkson or Longmire in. I'm looking at the football smarts and the IQ of some of the players and the decision making with ball in hand, and that comes back to development program. What's the development program looking at? Brady Hoff, as Rhonda said, felt that his game's gone backwards in the last couple of years, saying he was all Australian contention. He was third in the best and fairest, I think, 2 years ago. So where's he? He's stagnated. Why is he stagnated? What's his role? And there's a number of other players that when they get ball in hand under pressure, they cook it up straight away. The ball goes, I mean, some of those kicks in their front half, we were calling it. You said it was pedestrian-like. There was nothing to suggest to us that there's some method, a methodical process where their ball and their, you know, their thought process when they're going forward with the ball. And then Melbourne, Van Rooyen took two uncontested marks in the back 50. So is that work rate, or is that, what where's the development there and understanding of that? So I know you can get caught out once or twice, but we've seen it far too many times where uncontested marks in the Eagles' back 50, so the Melbourne's front 50, which today was 16-11. That's been around the 20-24 mark. Against St Kilda, I think St Kilda had 24 inside 50 marks a couple of weeks ago. So, yeah, it's just been damning from their losses this year, of how many they've conceded in their back half against Sydney. Sydney had 28 uncontested marks in their front 50. That's just, yeah.
0: We'll be able to talk about that with Liam Duggan in just a second, and looking forward to having a chat to the Eagles co-captain in a moment. You can register on the open line if you would like to get involved on 133-882. It was a 32-point win to the Demons over the Eagles today at Marvel Stadium. We're not too far away from going to that. We'd love you to get involved in our footy review for On Deck Business Loans in the Fast Lane. Skeet, can you go around the grounds for
2: Absolutely.
0: Us, please? Thanks to KO. 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
2: It was a 10-point lead to the Tigers over Adelaide, but two quick goals has put Adelaide in front, 5-5-35 to the Tigers, 5-3-33, with 8 minutes remaining in the second quarter. That is thanks to KO. And anything else that's crossing our paths, we'll give you some updates on the NRL today, where the Melbourne Storm defeated West Tigers, and it's nil all between Canberra and the Panthers. 4 minutes into that match there.
0: Well, let's go straight into the Eagles rooms now, because the co-captain Liam Duggan joined us on 6PR Footy. Liam, thanks very much for your time. 32-point loss to the D's today, but the side certainly fought it out, winning that last quarter. How do you assess it straight after the game? Thanks for your time.
11: No worries, boys. Yeah, it's a little bit disappointing, to be honest. I felt like we put ourselves in that game a little bit more than maybe what the scoreboard told us late. But our process was much better. I think the Demons have been a mature quality side up the right end of the ladder this year. I think our boys fought it out really well, so proud of the effort towards the end there, and definitely saw more of our system working today, which is really positive.
1: Liam, Glenn Jakovich, thanks for your time. Brady Hoff, was he assigned to go to Cozzy Pickett today?
11: Hey, Jacko. Yes, he was, mate. Yep. Did an awesome job for us too. So, Hoffy and Willem Dersma did it, when Brady couldn't get to him. And, just commended those boys. I think that was a superb effort. I don't think Cozzy's been sort of kept to those numbers in a very long time.
1: Yeah, it was one of the great games, I guess, from Brady, and he impacted a goal. I think it was a turnover in the third quarter. Look, it's been a couple of tough weeks. What's the player group? No, obviously Yoey came out last week and declined to say that they're in a rut. The coach is under siege, but it just felt that today showed a little bit of fight after halftime in particular. Well, how have you assessed, I guess, handling the week from last week leading to this game?
11: I mean, it's difficult when you are losing. Wins make everything better, that's for sure. So it is. At times challenging. It's hard to build confidence. We've got an extremely young group who haven't tasted a lot of success just yet. But it's a little bit what I touched on before. I think our process was much better today. Our system was much better. We put ourselves in the game at times. And like you said, we've sort of come out on top in that last half. I think that's going to be the evidence that we build. Unfortunately for us, it's not wins just yet. But that is where the evidence comes from, the belief comes from, and we'll continue to layer that in during the week. We've set our schedule up so that we're training more, we're together more, we're sort of having those conversations, and they're all really keen and hungry to build. So it obviously starts with us as leaders driving those standards, but we've got a really keen, eager group, and I'm really sort of impatient now. I'd love these boys to be able to taste a bit more success, and I think today, albeit the result, was a step in the right direction.
1: Liam, stat sheet today shows you good around the contest, contested possessions, nearly parative, possessions overall, nearly parative, and in recent weeks, and even some of the losses against Richmond, you're leading in some of those key indicators. Some of the SMSs that are coming through, and I guess just viewing the game, is your football smarts, and I go back to your development program. What is doing, I guess, Monday to Friday as far as your development's concerned? I know in season you've got recovery and you've got to have a day off and then you've got your main session and then you've got to jump on a flight. But I guess the development of some of the players, I've just seen some players stagnate or go backwards because ball in hand, making still too many fundamental errors that you shouldn't be making at this level.
11: Yeah, that's probably fair, Jacko. We are educating heavily at the moment. Our young players are part of a breakout group as well, I think's been touched on before is the Matt Prudis Academy. So they're doing a doubling down on education. I think the fundamentals of the game and the IQ, like you speak about, IQ is experience for me. That's building that during the week, but it's also getting games and experiencing what AFL football is like, the highest level when the heat's on. But the education piece around our system and the way that we want to play is a work in progress. And that's what I said about the schedule a little bit before. We've made time to make sure that we are doubling down on that. So I think we will see the fruits of that soon. But like you say, mate, at this stage, it doesn't stack up against some of the best teams when we get it wrong. So we get it right, it looks really good. We've got a lot of talent on our list now, but it's about drilling in the fundamentals, getting the roles right, and that team footy will start to come in, and I think that's where we'll grow.
2: Liam, Mark Reddings here. Just looking at your defensive setup, and obviously losing Harry Edwards early was not great for today, but also maybe for Harry moving forward with his footy. Two-part question. A, do you know how he's tracking post-match? And B, the adjustment you had to make off the back of him going off the ground?
11: First up, mate, Harry's in good spirits. He's got a nice cut down the middle of the forehead with this one too. So, we'll throw our arms around H at the moment. And it's disappointing for him. He works so hard to get himself back. He's a quality player for us and a leader. And losing him early, it does hurt. We sort of got forced to play a little bit taller and out of position there. But I think the way that the back line's working at the moment, we had a really sort of positive week around being able to support each other in the air, and that was with or without Harry. And I think we're able to do that quite well at times. So myself and Tom Cole probably forced to play a little bit taller at times, but that's all part of being a defender, doing what you've got to do.
2: And Liam, having a couple of wins early in the season, I guess the sugar hit fans excited, then you had the Sydney match, the St Kilda match. So it's a bit of a roller coaster for the fans, but I'm sure also, as you said, you've got such a young side to try and it's never as good or never as bad as it seems from the outside.
11: Yeah, you're probably right, mate. Those losses are inexcusable, those big ones. But yeah, I think we're not far away, mate, to be honest. Like, some of our entries, forward 50 entries, just getting shots from better positions, taking those shots. I had one myself. We kick a couple more of those. We put ourselves within, you know, two goals, three goals, and sometimes it feels like a different game. I feel like you say, mate, it's never as good or as bad as it seems. And, we'll just stick to it. Got a lot of trust in these boys that we're on the right direction and on the right path, and we'll just keep digging in.
0: And so both you and Tom Cole were able to get forward today and have a shot at goal. You missed yours. He kicked his.
11: Yes. He has already let me know about that one. Got it from our great mate Jakey too. So really selfless behaviour from him, getting those balls in the pocket. But yeah, it's just those moments you'd love to take. And like I said, it gets us one goal closer, doesn't it?
2: And Doug, just on Jakey, now we know what an accomplished goal kicker is. He's had some tough shots today. Is he just a touch off his best when confidence in his shots this year?
11: What did he have, mate, today?
2: I think he's 3-5.
11: 3-5, yeah. I know he does the work. 3-5, not ideal. He won't be happy with it. But I know he does the work, mate. Yep. So whatever it is, we'll back him in to kick 5-3 next week.
1: Leon, I want to stay with the 50 entries. He had 47. I just felt a couple of times there was a bit of hope footy. Just kick it, and you got Cooper Duff Tightler down there. Job Shannon didn't really give them any chance. Now, you're behind the ball. You were having best vision of it. Did it feel like that you were a bit frustrating with your ball entries?
11: It's been a little bit frustrating, mate, over the last few weeks, probably. I think those boys fought really well off some probably entries that weren't to their favour. So we have done a little bit of work and education on that over the last couple of weeks, just to give our forwards the best chance at getting a run and jump at the footy. We've got great marking power down there, so we see that as a real positive for us. But a little bit of work on how we enter. Not just dumping long without any vision. Can we find another kick here or there to get a better look inside? But it's certainly something that we can get much better at.
0: Liam, I think we're getting the wind up. But just last one, Jamie Cripps yesterday, unfortunately going down with a knee injury in the waffle. It's a really tough one to see.
11: It was, mate. Yes. Spoke to Cripper. He was getting a scan today, so he probably would have got it whilst the game was on. So we've got our fingers crossed for him. But he was in okay spirits when I spoke to him last night, and got our fingers crossed. But like Harry, we'll put our arms around Cripp with whatever that might be, and we'll hope.
0: Liam, thanks very much for your time on 6PR Footy. Appreciate it.
11: Thanks, boys.
0: Liam Duggan there, the Eagles co-captain. I had another 10 questions I wanted to get to it, but unfortunately we're getting the wind up because they're jumping on a plane and getting back.
1: Yep. Yeah. I got many questions. And they've got great marking power, and it looked really Port Adelaide, Job Shanahan, Cooper Duff Tightler. They've just, Melbourne, the opposition have worked out. They got youth down there, and you've got to, push them off the line of the ball. So they've pushed them out wide, and their entries into their front 50 in that first half were a nightmare.

0: in the back line.
1: He's tidied that up.
0: Disposal can be a bit of an issue at times, but
1: the
0: back line's under a fair bit of pressure. Yeah. But his experience, a few times he's putting his body on the line and getting spoils in and trying to keep them organised.
1: Oh, he's a soldier. He's a warrior, and he's been a great player for the football club. He's just going to play the role that is going to limit the damage of turnovers, win the ball and give it to players. And he's generally, he's got a nice prolific kick, that short 30, 40 metre, when he's not under pressure. But they've been under so much siege in the last 2 or 3 years, and it's just that, you know, you lose confidence in yourself, you don't like to turn the ball over, and then you get in a rut. That's the word of the week, I think.
2: Last week.
0: Yes. It was that stretch in the game, was it? So the Eagles kicked the first goal of the game, and then was the next 8 in a row, was it? 7 or 8 in a row that went to Melbourne, and that just blew the game open. And from that point, it was relatively even through, but Melbourne had it at such a comfortable arm's length, they weren't exactly putting the foot down.
1: No, that's right. But you've got to fight the contest out. So the stat sheet's going to show some hope. You need to take some form into next week. And Richmond's form leading to last week was a lot better than the Eagles, and that's why they got the win, because they're going to ask the question. Now they've got to translate that one last final quarter, which they won against Melbourne. Prior to that, out of their 20, they'd lost 19 of them. 22, including the 3 today. So they need to now build on that going into Port Adelaide. They've got 5 games, their next 5 games leading into the bye. Giants at the Optus, Collingwood at the MCG, and then they've got a stretch of 3 at Optus Stadium, Essendon, Port Adelaide and North. It's going to shape how the season looks for the back half going into the break. They need to have some wins in there, but some really competitive performances where the football world go, okay, we see it now. We see Jobe Shanahan. We see Cooper Duff Tyler getting some more looks into the ruck, going forward, kicking goals. So we need to see that in the next 5 weeks, because they're saying we're on the right path. I'm looking at a lot of fundamental errors. I'm questioning the development of some players. So... yeah, it's going to be really telling, because come that mid-season break, you know, the bottom 3 or 4 are already going to start be planning for, you know, where they're sitting in the draft. You've got the mid-season draft. What do they need to bring in? One of the things is they need a key defender. They need a ruckman.
2: I was about to ask you exactly that question, but that's – if you're Glenn Jakovic planning for 27, 8, 9, you're saying a key defender. You're saying a ruckman and obviously a Chad Warner in the middle. We're being really basic here, but you've got to be realistic. But they are desperate to find a mature defender, of which I was trying to think around the league. Sam Taylor's obviously a star, but a long-term contract with the Giants. Yep. To get hold of one of these.
0: Nathan Broad's name has been thrown up, not in terms of a massive key defender, but a bit more experience to come in. Another former Richmond player, which if that turns out, which some Eagles fans won't be happy with.
1: Well, I'm telling you now, it's a done deal.
2: Well, look at that. He just pressed the pen, top of the pen.
0: Yeah. He just signed it himself.
1: Well, they get him for nothing.
0: Correct.
1: They get him for nothing. So for the 6PR Eagles listeners, don't fall off your chair. They get him for nothing. Working with him in the state of origin, an elite professional, a competitor, and he's got proven success. Now, he's 32 years of age. Is that what they're looking for? Well,
2: I had Brandon Stasevich. We almost forgot man of that defence, isn't he? But again, I'm talking, if you put in a Broad, you put in
1: I put Broad Stasevich. In, then some of the, they got on the sup list. You know, Schoenberg and players like that. Sorry, nothing against them, but I'd be getting a Broad before him. So.
0: Well, I'll have to cull a few of those list spots because I don't think they carry over again for another year, all of those ones. So I'll have to make some changes already, you would think. And then obviously we've talked about Jamie Cripps before, but given he's injured his knee, we wait on the severity of that one. Given he's in the last year of his deal, there's a couple of other players as well that they'll clearly
1: even if it's not an ACL, they don't go with him next year. Okay, let's hope it's not an ACL and he's playing the next couple of weeks. Been a great servant for the football club.
2: Farewell back into the season.
1: But time's up. I'm sorry.
2: Ruckman-wise, just briefly. So Mitch Edwards is a young man who's, of course, West Australian, has gone across and playing with Geelong. You're looking at how important is a ruckman for this team, or is that not
1: for me? Archer Reid needs to be developed into a ruckman forward in the short term, because they can't go and get a Max Gorn. They've got to develop a ruckman, so they've got to go to the draft. But if they get a 19-20 year old ruckman, he's not going to be instant success.
2: Well, they had Harry Barnett as their draftee
0: on the list.
2: I know he's still on the list, but essentially. He's been there, and I know ruckman take a long time, but the patience must be wearing very thin.
1: Archer Reid, but no one's talking to his management, and that's a bit of a concern. So, what's it, the list management?

0: change his name?
1: Matthew Clark.
0: Matthew Clark, yeah. You may want to return a few phone calls because he's a player that wants to stay, but Essendon, he's got his brother, and they're looking for a ruckman forward, aren't they?
1: Yep.
0: Yeah.
2: They're looking for as much as what
0: you may just want to, yeah. You may just want to secure their kid's services for a long term.
1: So
0: kid can play.
1: So the Eagles aren't answering those phone calls, or the Eagles aren't making phone calls to the management, or the management aren't answering because he's out the door. Which way are you suggesting it's going?
0: Not returning. The list manager's not returning a couple of calls that he may should be doing that at this time of the year.
1: To try and lock them in.
2: Very sort of like conspiratory sort of comments.
0: I like that, hey?
2: He's cute. He's
0: just signed it out there for you.
1: You've locked one in already, so that's good.
2: Broad's in.
0: It's a dumb deal.
2: You know what? My daughter said that to me the other day. I said, how do you Nathan Broad from Barra Safe? She goes, well, he's married to a reality TV star, so that's why I know. So, okay. First time you've spoken footy with me for about 15 years, but thanks, girls.
1: Muzz is from Beckenham. Hi, Muzz.
3: Yeah, g'day, boys. A bit of a light laugh against my 2 points, Ski. Why isn't Ant Middleton on the SAS coming up, mate? He's not there, I don't know why, but anyway, so you can find out that for us, because you're good with the math stuff. Sure. On the Eagles, agree with what you said there, Jacko, 100%. Got to secure a read. Up and take a while. We've got to get probably one that's maybe already there. Maybe I don't know, it's hard to do, but Matthew Clark, on him, there's an only saying, get out. He's got to make those calls, secure a read, and get his job done, because he's not doing that well, I don't think, the Eagles being a mismanager. We've got to secure the right mix of players now for the future, otherwise we're going to stay in the bottom a lot bloody longer. And on the main point, Jimby should have got that free kick. He got the Melbourne play in the last quarter, dropping a hole in the ball, plain as day, blind men would have paid it, and you wonder why I don't have much time for those green Martian boys. That was a prime example of why the umpires get booed and bagged for that lack of decision not giving Jimby that free kick in the back line there in the last quarter.
1: Thanks, Mazza. Appreciate your call.
2: It's a bit there on the menu.
1: Yeah, it was actually. 0487 999 882. Talk about line 133 882. If you want to jump on board, there's a few people doing that right now. SMS coming through saying sorry, but Archie Reid hasn't done enough for a massive long term deal.
0: It's not asking for a massive long term deal, but if you see the size of him and you stand up against him,
2: He's a giant
0: and he can play ruck forward. He can kick goals and he can ruck. So develop him into a ruckman, and those players don't come all that regularly. West Coast have got him, so secure him.
1: So you want him to be the ruck for 70% of the game, as opposed to being a forward ruck where we're only rucking for
2: 30%. Is he like a Luke Jackson? Is that what you think develop into?
0: I don't want to put that on him straight away.
2: But he's
0: got that flexibility. Well, you've seen him play. I asked you the question. Have you seen him?
2: I have, but I'm not sure he's a ruck. You may well be a ruckman. I don't know that.
0: Yeah, he's their ruckman forward at the minute. For me, going for the next 3 or 4 years until they develop a proper ruckman.
1: Which is Duff Tytler. Is that who we're thinking? He can be that player, but it's probably going to take.
0: But he's mobile around 4 or 5 years. So yeah, it's going to take 2 or 3 good years to, you saw when Max Gawn had the opportunity to go against Cooper Duff Tytler. And he just monstered him in the middle of the ground and took possession. And the poor kid he's not strong in the core, and he fell backwards, back foot against an 8-time All Australian. So that's going to take 2 or 3 years in development, but you've got to keep blooding him out there and playing him against, Brady Grundy or Max Gawn, you know, but not for the entirety of the 4 quarters. So I'd like to see, and unfortunately, Reed's injured at the minute, and, hopefully he's back in the next 3 or 4 weeks. And it's not too much further after that. He'll probably have to come back through the Waffle Eagles just to get that match conditioning and so forth. But he's a player they've got to, he can play it.
1: Keep the calls coming through. Rob is from Chittering. Hi, Rob.
4: Hey, how you going?
1: Good, mate. Far away.
4: Hey, I was just thinking about, would Stephen May be a good person to get in the back line to help develop the younger boys?
1: Interesting sentence.
2: A hard no from me.
1: Yes.
2: Hard no.
1: Yeah.
2: On lots of fronts.
1: Yeah.
2: That's all I'm saying. That's all I'm saying.
1: It's too much other stuff, I think.
2: No, it's not.
1: To even consider.
2: You want a cultured club that's got the right citizens, and I don't think he fits the bill.
0: So if he didn't have those cultural,
2: Well, they're fairly significant.
0: Yeah.
2: No, I think, football expertise and look.
0: Let's just put that aside. Him in that side now, a fit Stephen May, who's better than Tyler Young.
2: Football ability-wise, yes.
0: Yeah, I'm talking football ability. Right. I don't know too much. You know more than me regarding some of the off-field stuff. So, yeah, it's a good call. It's actually a very good call. Do you put that up? Then you look at this sup list, what's come in. And they're lacking big presence down back. They lost Jeremy McGovern through, medically retired by the AFL, and then the breast situation, which, was most unfortunate, but it is what it is. It happened.
1: He'd still be playing at Melbourne otherwise.
2: I was about to say, why did the Demons move him on?
0: Yeah.
2: And you've got to trust this club here.
0: So that's a character.
2: There's a character issue there, I think. Football-wise, you're right. 100% right. And Rob makes a good point, but I think footy clubs are more than just getting the best footballer in. You need to, I think you've got to tick off a few more boxes than that.
0: Yeah, no, that's a fair call. But you're looking at their backline defence and their stocks at the minute. They're getting cut open. They're conceding the most. They're averaging over 100 points conceding. Sometimes you got to do desperate things to just stem the blow a little bit. And Stasevich is, you didn't expect that at the start of the year. So that hurts him from the leadership. He has good composure when he's get ball in hand. And Baker's the one that, to me, where do you play Baker at the minute? What's his role? He's playing back, playing forward, going in the midfield. He's having limited impact as opposed to last year in his best and fairest year. He's trying to do too much. He's trying to captain. He's trying to lead. So they've lost his presence at crucial parts. He was very good in the two wins because him and Devin Robertson, they set the scene. Devin had 13 or 14 tackles against North Melbourne in that particular game. So that was their DNA. So that was their trademark. They've lost that.
2: And Jack Graham's ability to do the same type of thing.
0: Yeah, and they've lost two or three of those players. Their trademark then falls back to all those young players that have only played a handful of games. So, their list is completely out of, balance in that respect from player experience, body of work. Cooper Duff tightly going up against Max Gorn in the ruck, and he's getting monstered. And then he goes forward, kicks a goal. And should have kicked the other two that he missed the set shots. But he's a beautiful footballer. You can see that. But he needs 60
2: like a
0: games.
2: Baby giraffe.
0: Yeah, his arms and legs, and he's a fantastic kid. You can see, there needs to be 60 games put into these kids. That's three seasons. That's not going to happen between now and August. So, it's a long way from here.
1: Thanks for your call, Rob. We can't really expand on stuff more than what we have, but probably it's not going to be entertained, I wouldn't have thought. Sean is from Mount Hawthorne. Hi, Sean. We got you there, Sean?
5: Yeah, can you hear me?
1: Yeah, got you there now, mate. Far away.
5: Yeah, like other Eagles fans, I'm pretty frustrated. But look, I think they're playing better than last year. I can see what they're trying to do. It's frustrating as hell, though, when they overuse the ball through the middle and hand pass back into a congestion where the opposition, it just takes it away. But look, my big frustration at the moment is the ease in which the opposition moves out of our forward line. They just march it up the ground continually. It's not just this game. It's every game I see. There doesn't seem to be any sort of contest. They'll get two or three easy, uncontested clearances out of that back line. Before you know it, they're sitting at the 50, having a shot at goal. And just occasionally, and here I'm going to sound like an old man, is it possible, just occasionally when they're coming out, that before they kick out of the goals, does someone grab a man? Just grab a man and put some pressure on at the contest, because it's far too easy. It comes out so seamlessly, and it's frustrating as hell for me, because I just feel as if by the time it's up to their 50, they're either going to score a point or a goal, right? It's almost a score every time. So anyway, I'd be interested to hear what you say, but enjoy the call. Thanks, guys.
1: Thanks, Sean, and thanks for tuning in throughout the afternoon.
0: Raised some valid points.
1: Well, you spoke about it through the game quite a bit, Jacko. Those short kicks into the back pocket, which then allowed them to overlap and get out, they're doing it all day.
0: So is that a coaching methodology that they're supposed to stand off?
2: They must be happy to concede that kick into the pocket. That must be part of, and teams do that. They're quite happy for a club to have the ball in the back pocket, not advance.
0: Providing that the next kick's going down the line and you can compete it for it and try and win it from a 50-50 contest.
2: True.
0: But there was too many 45 kicks for my liking where Melbourne were able to take the game on. In the end, the marks differential, I've got it written down somewhere. Well, I'll get it to you shortly. But it was 112 marks to 78. That's far too many in differential for me. A lot of them were uncontested, but it's setting up play, shifting the West Coast defence, and you're getting field territory while you're doing it, and it's all uncontested play. So you're just getting caught out. One of the other things that that gentleman, who was it? Was it Rob? He mentioned.
2: Sean from Mount
0: Hawthorne. There was a goal that Van Rooyen got that Liam Duggan sport and went in the air. The Eagles outnumbered. They all looked at each other. There's no desperation of killing the ball or winning it or halving it or getting it out of bounds or kicking it down the line. I don't care if it's a lasso, but it's a lasso down the line that's going to come back over your head. But you can set up the back six or back eight. But that Van Rooyen, that was just fell in his lap and he snapshot and he's laughing. He's kicked his fifth and going, how easy was that? And West Coast had more players around the contest than him. You've got to play the last line of defence from 30 metres in, like your life depends on it. I don't see that. I see it with Jimby, but he's trying to manhandle three players. So, yeah, it's just technically, and that's where I go back to the development. John McCarthy was very good, but there was the one moment there, reach for the ball, run through the line of the ball, pick it up. If you get tackled and get caught holding the ball, well, so be it. But that was when I think it was Jefferson kicked that. Who was the young fella that kicked that snapshot? Left foot.
1: Chandler.
2: The beautiful gather.
0: No, not that one. No, the left footer.
2: Bonnie's Wakefield. No. Have a think about it, Jack.
0: He's somewhere there.
1: As you figured that out, Tom.
0: Wakefield. It was Wakefield.
2: Bonnie's Wakefield.
0: Yeah, it was Wakefield.
1: Yeah.
0: I mean that contest there. West Coast should have cleared that ball out. That's basic fundamental. If you taking juniors and you're looking at, you know, under 12s, under 14s, you say, you don't reach, you go through, take the ball, take the tackle, or feed it out and continue with the play. He reached in, Wakefield picks it up and kicks an easy goal. That there was not a lot of pressure in that contest. And it was such an easy gifted goal to Melbourne. That's the isolated situations where you'd be sitting with the players on Monday and saying, okay, this is not an embarrassment session on Tom McCarthy because he ended up getting 30 disposals. But where's the technique of going through the line of the ball? So you show to the whole players, well, this is what we don't do. This is not our trademark. But you see Hutchinson run back with the fly to the mark. That's your trademark. Takes a mark. It's a contender for mark of the week. But his eyes were purely on instinct, went back with the fly to the mark, took the mark, goes back, kicks the goal. That's what wins your games. So there's a big difference. And you've got to close that gap very quickly.
1: Thanks for your call, Sean. Plenty of SMSs coming through. Tom in Melville says, isn't there reports of Tassie throwing a pile of money at Archer Reid? Maybe the list manager's given up on keeping him.
2: Who knows? But that Tassie talk is going to be frequent, I'd imagine, over the next 12 months. So just a quick score update, thanks to KO. And Eagle supporters probably won't be overly impressed with this. Richmond is 7-4-46, leading Adelaide 5-6-36, the margin 10 points. It is half only half time, but bear in mind if the Tigers do beat Adelaide, there's another team on two wins, and it's become the spoon becomes a
0: it's an open race,
1: more of a competition race to the bottom, as they say. Barra says Eagles' effort around the contest was stronger, greater intent, just connection and general footy smarts are still light on. Also, for Harry Edwards, career could be done. Poor fella, says Barra. We don't know that.
0: You had three concussions inside this football season.
1: Yep.
0: Yeah, I think
2: is it panel time?
1: Getting close to that, I think.
0: Very close to it.
2: And that's a terrible blow for him, but also the footy. Can we talk about their defensive stocks? Yeah. So Sandy Brock has to come back in, given their lack of tall.
0: I don't mind Sandy Brock.
2: Unless you're going to put, do you want a Shanahan to go back? And because he was a junior in defence, I know McAulter's been asked about that, and he said we've considered it.
0: You've got to get the balance right.
2: Yeah, 100%.
0: That's the key, you know.
1: The thing for West Coast with Harry Edwards is it's not just Harry Edwards, and we again hope that he's okay, and hopefully it's more of that cut to the face than concussion type thing. But West Coast have had no luck with players being retired in that manner.
2: Four or five.
1: Yeah, Venables Brad Shepherd, McGovern, yep. And Harry Edwards is unfortunately not there yet, but is having some issues with concussion right now. There's an SMS coming through that I did want to read to you. Not this one, but John, who I think is a Fremantle fan, says, "Hi boys, just 100% confirm that today marks 13 wins to the Eagles in their last 100 games since the beginning of the 2022 season, an all-time rut for 5 years," says John.
0: I can't argue with John. Cannot argue.
2: Numbers don't lie, do they?
0: No, they don't. And how many of those have been by over 55 points?
2: Well, nine have been by over 100.
0: And there's been seven other over 100 across the whole competition. So, yeah, it's more than a rut.
1: And then the next one says, "No point ripping up the coaching staff and the board. The Eagles were already at the bottom before they went to the draft or started playing kids. They're coming from miles back. This is going to take years and they need to stick with the long-term plan."
0: Yeah, that's a valid point. And I go back to Andrew McWalter, that people are starting to question him. He can't develop. You know, is he the right man for the job? Well, I asked the whole public and I asked the, you know, you guys here in particular, and I've asked you off air, if John Longmire had that team, he's 3 from 31, Andrew McWalter in his coaching career. If John Longmire or Alistair Clarkson are very successful, if they've got that list, what are they sitting at? Oh, 4 and 30, 5 and 29.
2: Yeah, I think
1: it's too early to tell.
0: Are they 15 and 15?
2: No, I don't think that's.
0: So they're not 15 and 15, are they?
1: But are they more competitive in more games for longer?
0: Well, I think yes. Yes, I probably think so, given the fact that they've been more experienced. But they've gone down the path with a brand new coach, a brand new development program. They've stripped the whole club back. So they're a very, very young outfit.
2: I think it's worthwhile pointing out that having spoken to people at the Eagles, I know they're around the club, but Andrew McWalter's, the way he goes about his coaching, there's a lot of positives about what he does. And although it's not translating into wins, I don't think anyone, how many wins do we have them down for this year before the start of the season? I know it's not all about wins, but I think 5 was probably about the maximum.
0: Yeah, I didn't have them at 5.
2: Okay.
0: Yeah. So I had them at 4. When I looked at their fixtures, I didn't expect the Port Adelaide one away. So that was a bonus. And all of a sudden we looked at it thinking, well, they can win 5, 6 or 7 here. So now we're thinking they may not get to 5.
2: Take the 4 or 5.
0: Yeah, you'll take the 4 or 5.
2: But yeah, all the word is that Andrew McWalter is a good operator. This isn't this shouldn't be a discussion point at this stage.
1: Rachel in Palmyra says, what can the Eagles genuinely hope to achieve by the end of this season? I'm interested in your medium term view, says Rachel.
0: Rachel, more games like that where they're in the game and not the beldings of 80, 90, 100 points, that's one. Seeing more of the emergence of some of the young players holding down positions and, you know, becoming more competitive. And it's just got to translate to wins. You've got to get closer. Look at Richmond, what they've done in the last 3 or 4 weeks. They're leading this game against a team that finished on top of the ladder in the Home and Away series last year.
2: By the way, they've kicked a goal, Adelaide, the margin 3 in favour of Richmond, thanks to Kane.
0: You didn't have to say that while I was
1: in. Phil Thorpe's about to kick another one and put the Crows in front.
0: But watching Richmond compared to West Coast, watching Essendon in the last couple of weeks, you go, well, you know, this is what Brad Scott's been talking about. Okay. This is what Richmond have been talking about. We kind of understand it. So you're going to go 2 steps forward, 1 back, 3 steps forward, 2 back. But West Coast have made 2 steps forward, look like they were going 7 or 8 back. And that's where everyone's questioning it. We're questioning it. So Adelaide have hit the front, boys.
1: Yeah, Phil Thorpe. Let's put that one through. Valerie on the SMS says, "Hi boys, I'm not sure which game Jacko was watching, but I can see good things coming. More games, more experience will come. We lost Harry Edwards early, whom I rate. We are improving," says Valerie. I think you've pointed out quite a few positive things.
0: Yeah, I did.
2: Their effort was good. Their effort was there.
0: Second half, that first half.
2: You didn't have effort.
0: Well, 8 consecutive goals that Melbourne kicked, the ease that they came, uncontested football, it wasn't looking pretty.
2: Now, maybe our standards have dropped, given what we've seen and been witness to. It's probably a case of maybe being a little generous.
0: A lot of fundamentals still is going to be worked at, and that's where we've got a question about the development program.
1: Tucky from Riverton says, "Good afternoon, guys. What about Bazo in defence?" And Elijah says something similar. He says, "Hey, fellas, is Duggan ever going to be dropped? His turnovers are killing the team. Bazo needs games, says Elijah.
0: Good call. And I'd put Tolly Young for a bit of a spell and bring Bazo, find out. I mean, he's been on the list now 5 or 6 years, Rep Bazo, has he?
1: Yep.
2: Is it 5 or 6 years?
0: It's going to be.
1: Yeah, I think so.
0: Yeah. Wow. It's been on there for a long time.
2: Yeah.
0: So find out now, between now and the end of the year, is he going to be a player going forward with him?
2: Big decision to be made, I suppose.
1: I obviously didn't see the game yesterday, but took 10 marks in the waffle yesterday. Rhett Bazo with 16 disposals.
2: And Bo Allen, can someone explain?
1: He just has to play.
2: Why isn't he not playing at the moment?
0: Your guess is as good as mine. We've asked the coach. He's felt that he just needs to go back and work on a few areas, but
1: he at least gives them some run.
0: Yeah.
1: He takes the game on. He causes a few turnovers too, but
0: he's caused a few turnovers and he gets really down on himself that he's created those turnovers, so he may go missing for a period of time. So just he's got to work at that. So yeah, I don't mind the fact that he's gone back and trying to address that in the waffle, but is he best served to be doing it at the elite level? That's the balance. I mean, that Port Adelaide game, it was in consideration for NAB Rising Star.
1: Kicked a long running goal.
0: Yeah, and he was getting his hands on the ball. So I think they had a nomination in that game. Was it?
1: Shanahan, one of them. Probably Shanahan after the mark.
0: After the mark, yeah. So, I'd be playing him off the back of last year. Got off to a poor start.
2: And he wasn't well.
0: Unhealthy. Did he get reported
1: in his first game?
0: So didn't get off to the best starts, and I think that's kind of, dampened his confidence a little bit. I'd be playing him because they need speed on the ball. And when he gets it and runs and carries, and I'd be saying to him, for your coaching him, mate, you just take ground. You've got to take ground.
1: We've got about 14 minutes remaining, so I want to get through as many of these SMSs as we can. And so everyone's been really busy today, which has been brilliant, the amount of interaction we've got. This one does have a name to it. It says, guys, the amount of times players don't give the handball back to Lindsay, who showed the kick inside 50 when they did, is highly frustrating for supporters. Give the ball to Lindsay like the Pies give it to Dacos, or North give it to Sheezel.
0: I think that'll come in time. And that's a good observation. Who's that SMS from?
1: It didn't say a name.
0: It's a great observation. But look, you're talking about a player that's played his 8th game. So he's not at the level of Sheezel and Dacos yet. So we are an impatient mob, aren't we? we really are. But it's a great SMS if you want to put your name to it. Josh Lindsay at 24 disposals today, 415 metres gain, 6 marks. Yeah, I know he takes a couple of point kick-ins, but generally uses the ball pretty well.
1: Gordon from Vic Park says, when McWalter took over Richmond, they kept playing their old system. He needs to strip it back to basics for a young team, says Gordon.
0: I think they're trying to do that, as well as trying to, compete with the sides that they're up against. You've got to get the balance right there. Who was that, Gordon, was it?
1: Yep.
0: Yeah.
1: Tony in Vic Park says, boys, when is Stasevich expected to return?
2: 2 to 3 weeks, and they've been hearing that for about 2 to 3 months.
1: Can you really hound him tomorrow night on Sports Today, please?
2: I just feel like asking a girl out for a date 7 times and she knocked you back 6 times. And it feels a bit embarrassing, Pap. So
0: you've got to change your approach.
2: Oh, thanks, Julio. I'll come to you for some advice, shall I?
0: Well, you are commentating on maths, is it?
2: Oh, I don't know what I'm doing with Brucey Welsh. It's unfortunate, but it's
0: great radio.
2: Oh, I'm sure it is, yeah, for you. And a question. I'll ask you tomorrow night.
1: Thank you. You'll be on Sports Today tomorrow night with Mark Readings. But I imagine not before the bye would be the thinking. More weeks and then a bye.
2: That'd be the obvious way to go about it.
1: That's probably it. Don says, boys, did you think Cozzy Pickett will get a week or two for the bump early in the game?
0: I didn't think so, given the fact that Jake played out the game. Did he put a bit of mayonnaise on that, Jake? I don't want to say that, but I did say it, but what I'm initiating here is that...
2: He didn't look well for about 5 seconds. It looked like he had been...
0: Until he heard the whistle?
2: I'm not sure. I know I'm not saying that. He had the look of the eyes sort of went, wow, this is a concussion.
0: So it's not something that we should...
2: 3-5 he kicked. Yeah. So he obviously played out the match and could have had a bigger impact.
0: He's very competitive.
1: He kicked... The only set shot he kicked was that one late. Mm. The other two goals, one was from a soccer in the square and the other one from a snap.
0: Brady Hoff when he intercepted that
1: 20 metres out. Yeah. It's the set shot kicking that's...
2: But eight scoring shots. I know we had this discussion with Tom Lynch going back to round one, but if you're having that many shots on goal,
0: it'll come back. Don't worry. All forwards go through it. So if you're not having 8 shots for goal, that's the concern. Not that the fact that he's kicked 3-5. He just goes back to work. That's his craft. He keeps at it. But if he keeps having 8 shots for goal each game, well, then that's going to create opportunities and it creates a headache for the opposition to allow him. He's going to have a day out. He's going to kick 9-1, you know, when it does turn his way. So let's hope it's soon for him and for the team. Because if he kicks 9-1 in a game, fair to say they'll probably win that game.
1: Be back. I think it's just so stark because he was such a good set shot before this season, and yeah, it's just whether it's the mind games that are going on every time he takes one, but he did flush that last one that he kicked, so maybe a step in the right direction. And Taki from Riverton sort of backs that up again, says inaccuracy in front of goals does not help winning a game. It's a skill that is lacking. Waterman needs a bit of work on this area, a lot of work on this area, says Taki. I need to take as many opportunities as they can. Tom from Melville says, last one from me. What's everyone hearing about Lachie Neale? Surely his preference is returning to Perth and Frio, but is he someone the Eagles need?
0: If he can survive the year, body-wise, so far he's ticked all those boxes because he's getting a couple of soft tissues last year.
1: He's best on the weekend, yeah, on the medal. So
0: if the West Coast can get him for next to nothing, you've got to go after him. Have to. But does he disrupt Fremantle?
1: Potentially.
0: Who goes out?
1: Does he need to go into that side? It's probably more value at that age to West Coast, isn't it? You'd think. Or Freo top up and just add some more in.
2: He can't knock that quality though.
0: No, he can't.
2: I mean, you can't. I mean, if he's going to make your side better.
0: Yeah.
2: That's
1: and if it was Lockie coming back, and he had a choice of sides to come back to, which one are you going to?
2: Well, you want to win a flag.
1: You're going to Freo.
0: Yeah, you're going to Freo.
1: And you're going back to Freo and trying to help them to the next.
2: Oh, look, if he's available, I'm saying absolutely. I mean, without, you know, losing, you know.
1: But it'd be beneficial at West Coast.
2: Oh, it'd be beneficial anywhere.
0: He'd be a great learning tool. I mean, he's an elitist with his ball handling and his decision making. He'd be a coach out there for him. So West Coast have got to go after him if he's intending, which all. You know,
2: who knows?
0: Arrow's point that he's coming home for family reasons, so West Coast are going to be heavily into him.
1: David in Morley says, this is coming from a docker, but I can see the Eagles are improving since Simpson left, even though they're not getting the chocolates. Also another one that thinks that Duggan should be dropped.
0: We've seen bite sizes, snippets of the improvement in particular players, but we'll assess that more as the years and the weeks, as the year goes on, but more in particular the weeks and the winter months set in.
1: We'll come back in just a moment. It is 6PR footy on Mother's Day. A few more SMSs coming through, which we'll get to as we roll through it, but it was the Demons with the win over the Eagles today by 32 points.
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1: Keep the SMSs coming through. We've got another 5 minutes remaining till we handball out of here. What was your moment of the match today, Glenn Jakovic? Any particular thing that jumps out into your brain as to that really stuck out?
0: Jack Hutchinson's mark.
1: It was a good one.
0: Mark of the week.
1: Going back with the flight, turning his body in the air.
0: And finished off and kicked the goal.
2: Cade Chandler, I thought, pretty good as well.
0: Reversed
2: the truck and then spin, kicks the goal for Toyota Material Handling. I reckon that was the goal of the day or close to it.
1: It was a 32-point win to the Demons over the Eagles. We've clearly spoken about West Coast a lot and people are buying in terms of chatting about it on the SMS. But for Melbourne, given where they are going, Jacko, are they a finals team this year?
0: Top 10.
1: Given we're a top 10, they're top in 7th spot right now. There are a couple of games clear inside the 10 as it stands.
0: Yeah, they're playing an exciting brand of footy, but they've got Hawthorne next week, which is a big test for them. And then they got the Bulldogs, which is back at Marvel, which is their home game. That's their next two games. And then they've got the Giants in Alice Springs before they lead into the bye. There's a couple more there as well. But the so next probably 4 or 5 weeks are really important. Those games, those sides, a couple of them, one of them is above them.
2: So they've got 6 wins so far. How many, just off the top of your head, how many wins will it take to play wild card?
1: 10? But 10 probably, to 12? Probably 10
0: 5,
1: to 12, yeah.
0: 5.
1: Well, I guess if you look at it this way, so the top 6, they're probably not a top 6 team, are they?
2: No.
1: They're not going to be better than Gold Coast, Geelong, Brisbane, Hawthorn, Fremantle or Sydney. Yeah. They're in a bracket at the moment in those wildcard positions with the Western Bulldogs, Collingwood and St Kilda. Are they a better team than North Melbourne?
2: Yes.
1: Are they a better team than Adelaide?
0: No.
1: No? So the Crows go into that little bracket. Are they a better team than the Giants?
0: No.
1: So that would mean that they would almost drop out of that top 10. Are they a better team than Port, West Coast, Carlton, Essendon and Richmond?
0: Yes.
1: Probably. So they're
0: what about St Kilda?
1: And St Kilda's the other one. So are they a better team than Collingwood and St Kilda?
2: Well, they've beaten St Kilda, yes. So that's on evidence.
1: So that's what might have come down to in terms of that 10th spot.
0: Yep.
1: So they're a chance to play wild card, which is
2: absolutely
1: a phenomenal
2: great result.
1: Effort.
2: You know, no Oliver, Petrarca, we mentioned Stephen May. Stephen King, who's, for what it's worth, was also on the Eagles hit list as a potential coach. I reckon the Demons would be, and they've had a change of CEO in the last couple of weeks, they'd be absolutely delighted with their on-field performances this year.
0: Is the top 6 settled?
2: I haven't looked at it.
0: I think it is.
1: It's pretty close. Mm. It's pretty close.
0: So the only one can upset them is the Bulldogs.
1: Yeah.
0: But they've had too many injuries.
1: So you've got Sydney on 32 points, Fremantle on 32 points in the top two positions. And then back from there in third is Hawthorn on 26, Brisbane on 24, Geelong on 24 and the Suns on 24.
0: Yeah.
1: So that's the top 6 as it stands.
0: Well,
1: Melbourne are on 24 too.
0: Yeah, so much so that top 6 is settled because I reckon those 6, any of them can finish top 4. That's how tight it's going to be, the top 4 race.
1: So it makes the top 4 race is going to be big. And
0: very big. That's why Freo, they are cashing in big time.
1: And clearly finishing in the top 6 is beneficial because you don't have to play that extra game in the finals in terms of the wild card round. So the other sides will be fighting it out for that. But we'll have, I think, you know, another month down the track, we'll have a much better look at it. David in Greenwood says, hi, gents, it'd be an interesting comparison to Overlay Fitzroy's last 5 years in the competition compared to the Eagles' last 5 years. The club has never been at a lower ebb, says David in
0: Greenwood. Well, there's Greenwood. A stat for that, and Fitzroy around about the 20% mark, West Coast at about 11.
1: Yeah.
0: So the live ladder is right now St Kilda out of the top 10. Adelaide have moved into 8.
1: On the live ladder, they're against Richmond at the moment, but they'll keep you up to date throughout the afternoon with the show stepping in next.
2: For KO, just briefly, 9:10:64, the Crows, Richmond, 7:4:46 at the MCG, 6 minutes to go before three-quarter time.
1: Rusty is in the studio after 3 o'clock. It's been terrific to have your company. Happy Mother's Day to all the mothers out there. Hope you've had a most excellent day. It's been 6PR footy. Thanks to McDonald's. Sked will be back tomorrow with Sports Day. You heard Jacko during the week with Simon Beaumont, of course, and Brad will be back with the boys in the morning. We're talking some more sport in the Brekkie program. Thanks so much for your company to the team here. 6PR is football.
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14: Good afternoon, I'm Brian Wilson. A woman is fighting for life in hospital after being struck by a car while riding an e-scooter at Melton in Melbourne's west. The rider, aged in her 40s, was left for dead on Swan Street by the driver of a white hatchback who fled the scene. Police are scouring CCTV from the area as part of the search for the car and the driver. There are fears firebombings of licensed venues across Melbourne could get worse unless police get more assistance. Bar 20 co-owner Michael Trimble is among many calling for the army to help defend the city streets. But former AFP and Border Force investigator Rowan Pike says martial law isn't the answer.
15: And if this person who thinks it's going to get so bad that we need the army to come in has information to suggest that that's going to be the case, that it's going to be that bad, then they should be passing that information on to the police.
14: WA police have charged a 47-year-old man with distributing thousands of obscene flyers around Perth. The flyers allegedly contained indecent commentary and images of adult men within the LGBTQI plus community. Police say around 40 reports were made about the leaflets between July and March this year. He'll front the court in July. The luxury cruise ship affected by the deadly hantavirus outbreak has arrived at the port of Tenerife in the Canary Islands. It's expected the 147 passengers and crew will disembark. They'll undergo a brief health check before being bused to the airport to board repatriation flights. The passengers include 4 Australians. More than 100,000 people took part in today's Mother's Day Classic. The annual event was held at 90 locations around the nation. Since its inception, the event has raised more than $50 million for breast and ovarian cancer research. Overseas, and investigations continue into an incident at Denver International Airport last night where a person was sucked into the engine of a passenger jet. The captain of the Frontier Airlines A321 aborted the takeoff roll, alerting air traffic controllers.
16: Tower, Frontier, Frontier 4345, we're stopping on the runway. We just hit somebody. We have an engine fire.
14: It's understood a person had climbed the perimeter fence. They were killed instantly. All passengers and crew evacuated the aircraft using slides. 12 were injured in that process. And Australian travellers are ditching Europe for domestic and Asian holidays as the Middle East conflict disrupts major flight routes through Dubai and Doha. Tour operators report there's high demand for Kimberley and Northern Territory trips, with them surging around 20%. And checking finance this hour, one Aussie dollar is buying 72.47 US cents.
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14: The Melbourne Demons have defeated West Coast by 32 points at Marvel Stadium this afternoon. A last-minute video review not changing the result. Demons' Jacob Van Ruin told Fox Footy it was a solid battle.
17: In the end, Eagles, they put up a really good fight. They're a real strong contest team. So, yeah, we know that they're not just going to roll over. They, yeah, fought us right to the end.
14: In the game underway at the MCG, Adelaide have the edge over Richmond heading to the final break. And the Women's A-League saw Wellington defeat Brisbane 2-0 in extra time. They'll now take on Melbourne City in the grand final. And Melbourne Storm have broken their losing hoodoo, defeating West Tigers 44-16. And that's the latest news and sport.
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14: Dropping down to 12 degrees overnight, heading for a warm day with sunshine and a top of 26 degrees. Warmer still on Tuesday in a sunny 27, mostly sunny and 24 degrees on Wednesday, then a shower or two on Thursday with the temperature dropping to around 20 degrees, 19 degrees on Friday with possible showers and partly cloudy on Saturday with a top of 20 degrees. 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
13: On Perth 6PR, this is The Catch-Up with Russell Collette.
0: Another great game of AFL football. Good afternoon. Welcome to The Catch-Up. Rusty Collette in. Thank you to the boys, Paps, Skeet, entire team. Jacko, what a great call that was.
24: The best in the business, that call team. Tell you.
0: Very, very good. And they kept it up and about. It was tough going for the Eagles today, no doubt about that, but they kept the people interested. And they certainly kept a good bit of panaz about it. I really liked it. Really liked the call, boys. Well done. And they'll be on their way home now on a beautiful day here in Perth. 25 degrees outside. Andy, does it get much better than this?
24: It doesn't, Rusty. And you're in your sluggos looking pretty good in this autumn weather.
0: Well, mate, why wouldn't you be?
24: That's right. 25 degrees.
0: Guess what? Tuesday, 27.
24: Wow.
0: That's the forecast.
24: I can't wait.
0: Unbelievable, mate. Unbelievable. Lovely to have your company this afternoon. Remember, if you see anything out there you want to share with us, give us a call, 133
3: 882 or send us a text 0487 999 882. If you are our caller of the day, you win a fantastic prize. This is something else. From Carrington's Bar and Grill, you win their latest in the steak sandwich triplet, and it's called...
4: It's out! And that's a hat-trick.
3: It's a hat-trick, and it could be a hat-trick for Carrington's Bar and Grill as they go towards their third steak sandwich of the year award in a row. That's from the AHA, Andy.
24: I know they're not the Australian Hamburger Association. I learned that.
3: You learned the hard way.
24: I did.
3: But you get a couple of those. How about this? A couple of those steak sandwiches. You've tried one.
24: They're delicious.
3: They are incredible.
24: They sure are.
3: Two of those with a couple of bevvies, a couple of beers, a couple of wines, a couple of soft drinks, a couple of waters.
24: Sparkling water.
3: A couple of coffees.
24: Beautiful.
3: Maybe.
24: Yep.
3: And you get two tickets to Revival House in Como, who have got an incredible lineup coming up, including today, right now, mate. Sound of Music's happening right as we speak.
24: Oh, perfect for the mums out there.
3: How good is that? Yeah, on a Sunday afternoon, Sound of Music there. Revival House, check them out. Revival House Perth. Thank you to them, and thank you to Ash and Lorraine. If you haven't been down to Carrington's yet, do it. And a day like this would be absolutely perfect in the beer garden, watching on the big screen, watching the footy. And you also have, if you've got little ones with you, there's a fantastic children's playground there. So there you go. Carrington's Bar and Grill. Your chance to win it is to be the caller of the day. We will be taking your calls any time at all between now and 5 o'clock. Let me see what we've got on today. And happy Mother's Day to all the mums out there. Happy Mother's Day to each and every one of you. I do want to hear from you today, 133-882. If you've got a great story about your mum, or if you want to send a cheerio to your mum, you can do that by give us a call, 133-882. If you want to send a cheerio out. And is there a particular song that your mum just adored? Because if there is, we might play it towards the end of the show. So let us know any songs. You can text them through 0487 999 882. On Mum's Day, if your mum is still with us, or like many of us, if your mum is no longer with us, yeah, it's a great day to remember them, to cherish them. If they're still with us, give them a big hug. Make sure you love them. And if you're a long way away, make sure you call them at least once today on Mother's Day. Very important day for us. I want to know your mum's favourite song. Let us know. 133-882. Brad Shaw will be in this hour. He's a classic. He's a veteran of the car industry here in WA. So if you've got any questions in regard to motor vehicles, give us a call, 133-882, when Brad joins us. You can also text through any questions. If you're looking for the value of a car, if you're thinking about selling, you're thinking about buying, you're thinking about upgrading, or if you've just got a question about cars in general, we'll be chatting with Brad. And, of course, we'll do some of his great life hacks.
24: I was going to say, he's more than just a car guy. He does life hacks. He's a man about town, a raconteur. He's got it all, Brad Shaw.
3: And he's the first opinion. And if you ever fall short, you are the second opinion, my man.
24: I'm happy to be his second opinion.
3: You're my right-hand man, and you're his second opinion, which is really good. Great to have you, Andy. Always good to have you here. Thank you. If you're calling in today, say hi to Fee, which is calling in, and wish Fee a happy Mother's Day as well. So she's in here working on Mother's Day. That's how good mums do. Mums just don't stop working. Mums are incredible. 7 days a week.
24: They certainly do not.
3: Days a week.
24: I know. I was saying to my son, all the stuff mum does.
3: Wow.
24: You know, how good is it? How good is she?
3: How lucky are we?
24: We're so lucky.
3: We're very, very lucky. Also, this afternoon, the Queen of Clean will be joining us in the second hour. We're going to catch up with the wonderful Shannon Lush. If you've got a stain that's been annoying you, if there's something has happened to one of your shirts, you've got an ink pen in the pocket one, that's a very regular one, isn't it?
24: That old chestnut.
3: And the old age spots.
24: Oh, yeah, I got those. Yeah.
3: You've got to trial this, mate. It works. I had a few on my hand. They're all gone. Look at that.
24: I told you, I got caught rubbing my wife's pantyhose on my face, and I'm in the doghouse.
3: You'll
24: be
3: right, mate. You will fight back, Andrew. You will definitely fight back. 24 degrees outside. We'll keep an eye on the footy as well. At three-quarter time in the final match for the round, Tigers 47 now, just dropping off a bit. Adelaide have taken control. There it's 70-47. With one quarter to go there. We'll keep an eye on that at the MCG, and we'll keep an eye on everything else. Remember also, we'll do a little bit of on this day, and your chance to win that call of the day prize is to call 133-882. But to get us started on this Mother's Day special at 13 minutes past three, let's talk more about mums. There is no better way to get this show on the road. When we're talking about Mother's Day and how important it is to us, is We're going to find out more about them. Founder of Mums on a Mission, M-O-A-M they're called. It's a Perth-based health and fitness community for mums. And joining us, Rebecca, or Beck, Beck Shefflett, who's the founding director. G'day, Rebecca. How are you?
5: Hey, Rusty. I'm well, thank you. How are you?
3: Very well. I love this concept. It's very, very good. M-O-A-M, Mums on a Mission. And this is some sort of mission you've got already happening right now. You and 19 and 20 other women are going to tackle the ultra marathon in Margaret River, and it's happening at the minute. How are you all travelling?
5: Well, it was actually happening yesterday.
3: Okay.
5: So we are done.
3: How'd you go? But, how'd you end up?
5: Yeah, really good. We had 17 teams that crossed the line. So
3: that's a great
5: five
3: effort.
5: Legs. Yeah. So we had a total of 28 mums. We had four dads join in.
3: Fantastic.
5: Two soloists that did the full 80Ks on their own. It was epic. It was massive. And we have one runner that's doing, well, she's just done the marathon this morning as well.
3: Wow. How many kids were there? How many kids all up? Sitting on the sidelines cheering the mums on.
5: To be honest, only a handful.
3: Okay.
5: most of the mums got a bit of a break.
3: Good.
5: Like,
3: oh, drop them off.
5: Running,
3: very good.
5: Running 80Ks was the break.
3: Oh, no. What a way to do it. And this is a new thing for you. How long's mums on a mission been going?
5: We've been going for 14 years.
3: 14 years. And you just keep looking at new aspects and new challenges?
5: Exactly. Yep. Always raising the bar, looking for new exciting adventures to keep us feeling alive.
3: And it is so important, isn't it, that mums get together with mums? Because at times you can't just spend all of that childhood area, part of your life just with your kids. You've got to get out, and this is a great opportunity to not only get out and have fun with other mums, but also to keep fit at the same time.
5: Exactly, yeah. And in our training sessions back in Perth, it's all child-friendly. So the kids come along and they watch and they join in and they see what we're doing. And, we've got all these mums being great role models for the kids as well.
3: I love it. And I do like the fact that you have the kids there, but you also then get a break away from them when you take on these challenges.
5: Yeah, exactly. 80Ks isn't really fun for the kids to hang around for. It takes quite a while, and it's a bit easier to go without them for that, but include them in everything else.
3: So what inspired you to do this? You're the founder of the group. You're the founding director. What inspired you all to get together and get happening here with Mums on a Mission?
5: Do you know what? I was living in Brisbane at the time and I had a toddler and I was pregnant with my second child, and I used to get the mum guilt dropping my son off into the creche while I would go to the gym and do my training. And I also wanted to just have a healthy lifestyle that he would get to be part of. So then I decided, let's just remove all barriers for mums and make it so that kids don't become the excuse as to why we're not training and not looking after ourselves, but actually the reason why we do.
3: Okay, how many mums in the group altogether, apart from the challenge yesterday? How many have you got in total?
5: At the moment, we've got 80.
3: Brilliant.
5: Yeah, and we had 28 of them down south over the weekend.
3: Oh, that's good. Yeah. And what's the next challenge? What are you going to start working on now?
5: Oh, great question. So we've got High Rocks, which is in August. So that's, do you know about High Rocks?
3: No, I don't.
5: Okay, so High Rocks is like you do a 1K run and then you do a strength-based exercise and then another 1K run and then another exercise. So there's 8 stations, 8Ks of running.
3: Wow. Sounds a bit like Survivor.
5: Yeah, it's like Survivor.
3: Fantastic. So when are you going to do this? So now you're training for it. When's this happening?
5: That's in August.
3: Beautiful.
5: Yeah. And then there's some of us doing the Ironman at the end of the year as well.
3: Fantastic. So. And is there two more chances to get away with the mums and leave the kids behind with a carer or a grandparent?
5: Exactly. Yep.
3: Even better.
5: Well, High Rocks is Perth-based, but still you can make a weekend out of it.
3: And of the 80 mums, are they all in the metropolitan area? Any in the regions yet? Or are you going to try to expand it into the regions?
5: Have haven't thought about expanding outside of the metro area. We're northern suburbs, so we're Hillary's and Iluka.
3: Brilliant.
5: Yeah, so, but who knows? We may.
3: And if someone right now listening in is thinking, this could be me, this sounds exactly like my cup of tea, how do they get in touch with you? Is it best through the socials or is there a website or how do we do it?
5: Yeah, we are probably best through socials because socials, you'll get a really good idea of who we are, what we do. You'll feel our vibe and feel if it's right for you.
3: Good.
5: So, yeah, if you just go on Instagram or Facebook and just search up Mums on a Mission.
3: Fantastic.
5: And then, yeah, you'll see what it's all about.
3: Very, very good. Look, it's been great catching up with you. I didn't know anything about this. And our producers found it, and as soon as Fiona put it to me, I said, this is good, Fiona. This is really good. So well done to all the mums that participated yesterday. Fantastic news that you've got 80 mums now joining up, and 5 dads as well. Yeah, it's just a good news story.
5: Yeah. Good one for the mums on Mother's Day. And happy Mother's Day to everyone listening, all the mums.
3: Absolutely. Can I just ask a question? We did put it out there. Yeah. Do you know one of your favourite songs from your mum?
5: Yes, I was listening to this. Unchained Melody by the Righteous Brothers.
3: Oh, my mum loved this too.
5: Yeah, that's by my mum, Marie.
3: Oh, brilliant. And there's a cheerio out to mum. This is a little bit of the Righteous Brothers. Andrew's, he's unbelievable. My Sonic Sherpa is just typing away here. You'd think he's in a typing pool. Here he goes. Lovely to catch up with you. All the best, Beckall, to you and the entire team there, and love it. Mum's on a mission. You sound like you're having a lot of fun doing it.
5: We are.
3: Good on you.
5: Thank you. Thanks for the chat.
3: Thank you, Beck. Check him out on social media.

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11: You know what that music means, don't you, Rusty?
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11: Our old mates in town, Bradley Short, ladies and gentlemen.
12: Bradley Short joins us, motoring expert, life hacker.
13: How now, let me just say how good it is to be here. Thanks for the late call-up. But I'm a tap radio virgin.
12: You're not now. You're in.
13: I'm in.
12: Tapped.
13: Tap
12: the
13: radio.
12: Colours, the lime green. This is your first crack at it, being on the tapped media.
13: Thanks, awesome. Arthur and Craig, for having me on the air.
12: Good people, too, mate.
13: Oh, great people.
12: They are. You know what I love about them?
13: We got a lot in common.
12: We do. They own 105 pubs. We're only 105 behind them, right? But we would visit 105 pubs, I reckon. I reckon easily.
13: I'd do my best.
12: And he loves a front bar. We love a front bar.
13: And we love a chat.
12: And we love a chat. He loves a chat. And we love sport. He loves sport. And we love people. He loves people.
13: Rumour kicking around.
12: So good.
13: He's going to buy one around very close to here.
12: I'm hearing the same rumour, but I don't want to say who it is in case it doesn't happen. So I'm not putting any
13: pressure. But if it does,
12: it'll be fantastic.
13: It'll fold into our stable.
12: Absolutely. And it'll be very close by.
11: We should put our studio in there.
12: Wouldn't that be hey,
13: what about an OB?
11: Yeah,
13: when he gets the keys, now here we go.
12: Hang on.
13: When he gets the keys, what about an OB?
12: Yeah, they'll organise it. I'm telling you, but I'll tell you something. It's very hard working an OB. If you were there in summer, like what I was at the
13: OB. You've never invited one of your OBs.
12: It's 32, 33 degrees.
11: Yeah.
12: People are playing cricket right in front of you. You can smell the beer on the tap.
11: Mm-hmm.
13: But you can't touch.
12: You cannot touch it. It's against the Broadcasting Act. You
13: I can't help you with your OBs then.
12: No, so you're out of the OBs. That's how quickly people lose interest in the OB at the pub.
11: That's right.
12: Everyone else around here is having a drink, mate. Enjoying it.
13: Anyway, Tap Radio, good to have.
12: Very good.
13: Good to be here.
12: TAPT, and as you said, the Laundy family, welcome aboard. We do love your company here with us.

0: Now, to get us going here, we did put a call out, Brad, when we just spoke with the Mums on a Mission founder, Beck Schelphout, who is wonderful. 80 Mums
1: she was
0: out
1: great.
0: Of the group. She's brilliant.
1: She was great.
0: Isn't that good when people just say, I'm going to do this. I'm going to start a group. And now she's got 80 Mums. They all catch up and do things like that. It's brilliant. Now, Mother's Day. I'm going to get yours later, but I put a call out. I'm asking for Mums, your Mum's favourite song. And I think every mum had a couple. Everyone had a couple that you just knew it would just lighten up your mum.
1: Well, when we get to mine, and John will be listening, we got a special one.
0: Beautiful.
1: For my mother. So, yeah.
0: Well, we've already got a how's our first one up? Straight away from Beck. Put it on the spot. Righteous Brothers. Bang. Unchained Melody. Joining us on the talkback line, 133-882. You're welcome to do that too. Give us a call now, 133-882. Which, as we say hello to another mum, Katie Ruska joins us in the studio here, is Chris from Haylands, one of our favourites. G'day, Chris.
1: G'day, Chris.
2: G'day, Russ. G'day, Russ. How you going, mate? And Craig, was it?
1: No, Shorty. Brad Short, mate. Mate, I was looking for you last night. I was wandering around Maylands, you know, Lyric, Valare, you know, hoping I'd bump into you.
2: The old Celeste.
1: Hey?
2: Yeah, the Hyundai.
1: Yeah, I know who you are. I know who you are. But I was hoping we might, you know, nudge each other at the bar and have a quiet beer together. But next time, mate.
0: Maylands duo.
2: Stay away from the pen, mate.
1: I wasn't at the pen, mate.
0: All right, there you go. It's all happening out here at Maylands.
2: Guys, it's a small world, isn't it, fellas?
0: It is.
2: Hey,
0: mate.
2: Look, I'm just going back to my mum, my late mother. She's long gone, about 15 years ago. But you know, I sort of sat back and thought about it, and you know, she was. She was just an absolute champion, mate. She was quite famous in Northbridge back in the 80s and the 90s, especially with the ethnic community there, the Greek, Vietnamese,
0: fantastic.
2: And Italian community. Basil Zemplis, I remember him as a young bloke. He's lived down the corner, around the corner from us in Lake Street.
0: It's a small world.
1: If you don't mind me asking, really? Chris, what made her famous? Was she involved in one of the restaurants or the cafes?
2: Her name's Mrs. Joe. Everyone called Mum Mrs. Joe, but what she did is she just embraced the local ethnic community, especially the Vietnamese. When the first boat people came in, Cambodian Vietnamese, Mum embraced them and took them in.
0: Beautiful.
1: Oh, that's gold,
2: very, very
1: mate.
2: Well
1: that traveled. Is gold.
2: And she basically taught them English, did all their books for them, and some of them today are very, very successful business people in Northbridge. And I can name a few, but they all know Mrs. Joe.
0: Yeah, brilliant.
2: And my father, Mr. Dennis. And I can promise you that her name will live on. She got a full page spread in the West Australian over her obituary. So there you go.
0: Brilliant.
2: But, Mrs. Joe, and this one goes out to Mrs. Joe, my mum, and it's her favourite, Nana Muscuri.
0: Another one of my mum's favourites. Here we go, Chris, mate.
1: Good on you, Chris.
0: Thanks for your call, bud. Here's a little bit of it, mate.
1: See you in Maylands.
0: My memories here on Mother's Day. This is Chris's mum's favourite.

0: What a great artist. Nana Mouskouri.
1: Yeah.
2: Can I just say...
1: Yes. Chris's mum.
2: Chris's mum.
0: For Mrs. Joe.
2: Mrs. Joe. Didn't she just sound like an absolute ripper?
0: Yeah, yeah. Went out of her way just to make sure other people felt welcomed.
2: Good on you, Chris. We're thinking of you.
0: Mum's alive. Yeah, good on you, Chris. Thanks for calling, mate. 133-882 is the talkback number. And my mum loved Nana Mouskouri. I was never really big on the music, but when I hear it any time, like just then, bang, I think of those glasses and I think of my mum.
2: You slide in, don't you?
0: Yeah, unreal. It just takes you back. 133-882. Give us a call. We'd want to know what was your mum's favourite song? And what's that song that if we put on, it'll take you straight back to being, watching your mum dance or watching your mum smile or just watching your mum in the kitchen, maybe preparing a meal, but it just takes you back to your mum. Dono joins us from Como. G'day, Dono. How are you, mate?
2: Dono, how are you, mate?
3: Yeah, good afternoon, guys. Great show so far. I love it. This one's, I just finished having, lunch with my son and my mum.
0: Beautiful.
3: Which, being Italian, you know, they never want to go out to a restaurant. She'd rather cook a fresh fettuccine.
0: They can never cook it better in a restaurant. You know that, Dono.
3: No, you can't beat that. You know exactly what did it.
0: 100%.
3: From the minute you finish it. And, so just had a great day. And, like, the kids have done a beautiful thing to take my daughter and my wife to go see Pretty Woman tonight as their Mother's Day gift. So,
0: beautiful.
3: So it's a great day. So,
2: Dino, if I can cut you off, I saw it. 2 weeks ago.
0: I saw it too.
2: Right? I saw it Anzac Day.
0: Very good.
2: And my daughter, who's a singer, has been in a couple of big productions at Crown. And I had to tell her that is better than anything she was ever in. It was fantastic.
0: Yeah, it was brilliant. I went with my wife, 10 out of 10, and I recommend it to anybody. If you haven't seen it yet, your mum's going to have a treat tonight. So good to your young kids taking her there. They'll have
2: out.
0: A ball.
2: I went out with your wife the other night.
0: Yeah, cut that out.
3: Yeah. And Rusty.
0: Yes, mate.
3: Rusty, next Thursday, my mum and dad celebrate 60 years of being together.
0: Wow.
2: Oh, Dino. Give them our love, mate. Yeah, give them our love. Yeah.
0: That's brilliant. 60 years. That is fantastic, mate. That's brilliant.
3: So,
0: okay.
3: Now,
0: what was her favourite music, mate? What was that music that you hear that you go straight away, that's mum's favourite?
3: Oh, Jesus, so hard, eh? I mean, she's such a devoted love of cooking. So, look, anything that has some aroma to it. But I went to go see Andrea Bocelli at the Cavisham when he came here, and they loved it immensely. So
0: here we go.
2: Here's
0: your mum, and she's in for a big night out. These will get her going, mate. A little bit of Andrea Bocelli get us all going. Probably tears here somewhere.

0: Joe Dono for your mum. What a great song, mate. You picked a beauty there. It took me straight back to the Olympics.
1: The song is called Con Ti Partiro. I'm butchering that, I'm sure. Time to say goodbye, Andrea Bocelli.
0: He sang that at the closing ceremony of the Olympics.
1: Yeah.
0: Spain, Barcelona, Barcelona, right. Back in 92.
1: 92 it was, Rusty.
0: What was your greatest memory of that Olympics?
1: The diving and how it had the beautiful cityscape behind it.
0: I see it every time I think of that Olympics. See them. And that was incredible footage. So, and what a setting. They've never done that since, have they? They haven't had the outdoor sort of diving.
1: I don't recall, no.
0: That was fantastic. Very, very good. Thank you, Dono, for your call. 1-3-3-882. Love to hear from you today on Mother's Day. Got Bradley Short with me. I've got Andy right here, my right-hand man. And we're looking
2: my
0: for
2: right
0: calls.
2: Hand man.
0: He's your left hand man. 1-3-3-882. Give us a call.
2: Good point.
0: We want to know what your mum's favourite bit of music was. And joining us on the talkback line is Karen from Lansdale. G'day,
2: Karen.
3: Yeah, good afternoon. I haven't got any kids myself, but I took my mum out to the Yanchep Inn for lunch.
0: How'd it go?
3: Yeah, it was good.
0: Beautiful.
3: They had a little musician there just doing a bit of background music, and it was nice.
2: Very good things about the Yanchep.
0: Yeah, it's very good. And what about the weather for today, for Mother's Day? Or everyone's out and about with their mums. How good is this weather?
3: Yeah, it was absolutely awesome.
0: Yeah, fantastic.
3: Not too hot.
0: Any music that mum really loved?
3: Yeah, music.
0: Loves?
3: Yeah, this one I've actually set up for her as a ringtone as well. It's called Somewhere Over the Rainbow by Billy Thorpe.
2: You know what we should do, Karen? You should give out mum's mobile number.
0: No.
2: Over the air now, and we'll get everyone to ring her, and she can just hear it over and over again.
0: Karen, promise me not to do that. Now, what was the song again?
2: Just kidding, Karen.
0: He's a shocker.
3: Somewhere Over the Rainbow by Billy
2: Thorpe.
0: Oh, beautiful.
2: That's one of my favourites.
0: Yeah, here we go. Good on you, Karen. I'm glad you had a great lunch with your mum, and this is a cheerio out to your mum. What's her name, Karen? Well.

0: Billy Thorpe.
1: For Brilliant. Jean.
0: For Jean. For Jean. Absolutely. Fantastic. Thanks for your call, Karen. 133-882. Lines are open now. 133-882. This afternoon, I'm here with Brad Shaw. We just want to say hi to people on their Mother's Day. Give us a call. 133-882. And you can say hello to just a memory of your mum or what sort of music she loved. And if you want to send her a cheerio, whether she's still here or not, you can do that right now by giving us a call, 133-882. You can also text us, plenty of text lines. The text line is going off here, 0487-999-882. We'll get to more of those and more of your calls very, very soon. It is 19 minutes away from 4 o'clock, still 25 degrees outside in the football, Adelaide at home with a minute and a half to go. You're on the catch-up.
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0: Oh, some of the chats in here. In between ad breaks is so much fun. I love your text messages. Keep them coming in, 0487-999-882. You can call us, 133-882. We're looking for on Mother's Day if you want to do a cheerio to your mum. Or if you can, give us a call and remind us of some of the great music that your mum, that your own mum, or carer or anyone, really, really loved. So you let us know, 133-882. In on the text line, earlier on we played, The White Rose of Athens. That was for Dino.
1: Yeah.
0: And, in from Natalie. Hi Rusty, thanks for playing The White Rose of Athens. We're currently planning my dad's funeral. I'm sorry to hear that, Natalie. And this was one of the songs we've chosen as it was his all time favourite, Dad's Like Nana. Two. And that's from Natalie. Natalie, I'm so sorry to hear about your dad's passing, but so good to hear that that song has resonated with you today in the lead up to the funeral. I hope the funeral goes perfectly well. I hope it's early this week if you can get some nice weather until about Thursday.
1: That's right.
0: Very nice weather. But thank you again. for your text. Keep them coming in, 0487 999 882, and you can always call us 133 882. In on our talkback line is Muzza from Beckenham. G'day, mate.
1: G'day, Muzz.
12: Yeah, g'day, boys. Good show for today.
0: Thank you.
12: Time I put together. I wasn't going to ring in, but I thought I might just do that. I'm going to flag a memory from way back for a lot of people in Perth of the probably in the 60s upwards age group, or maybe more than that. One of my mum's, bless her soul's favourite song was Rod Stewart, Sailing. Now, how they met many years ago was, and like good friends, they all became. My mum knew Max, who's not here anymore. That was the husband of Kath. Kath's still around, but they all met at the Embassy Ballroom back many, many years ago.
0: That was a prime spot. My dad used to play drums in a band years ago at the Embassy. It's a small world.
12: It's a great meeting place.
0: Yeah, fantastic.
12: Great meeting place people back then, hey, guys?
0: The big dancers, and they'd all get dressed up, and they're all very respectable, and they, what a place.
1: They just don't exist, those places anymore, do they?
0: Which is sad, really.
1: Yeah.
0: This current era, they miss out on that. What was, so the song, mate, one of the ones that your mum loved was Sailing by Rod Stewart?
12: Rod Stewart, Sailing. She did love Rod Stewart, and that was what was played at the funeral. She loved that song and played it in good stead back then, and, she loved Rod Stewart music and listened to it quite often.
0: Good on you, Muzz. Isn't it amazing that every time that one of those songs come on, you go straight back to your mum? All your memories go straight back to mum.
13: That's right.
0: It's brilliant.
13: Muzz, what was your mum's name?
12: Merle.
13: Here we go.
0: Merle. This is for Merle?
12: Yeah, Merle the Pearl.
1: Merle the Pearl. Thanks, Muzz, for calling in.
0: You're a ripper, Muzz. Here we go. Let's go sailing with Rod. Thanks, Muzz. This is a Pearl.

0: Rod Stewart. I thought he was going to say they met sailing, him and his mum and his dad.
1: Yeah, no, the embassy.
0: At the embassy.
1: I tell you what, a lot of families right across WA would have met, mum and dad met at the embassy ballroom. What a place. Okay, Moz, well done. And that one goes out to Merle the Pearl. And what a great name.
0: Great name.
1: Wow. Brilliant. 133-882 here on Mother's Day. We are 11 minutes away from 4 o'clock, 24 degrees outside. As I said, the weather's going to be good this week. Getting down to 12 overnight, but back up. Sunshine and 26 tomorrow. Sunshine and 27 in May in Perth. We are living in paradise, mate. No mistake about it. A bit of rain later in the week to sort the lawns out.
2: Did you see the weather in Kel today?
1: What was it today?
2: Oh, sunny and beautiful.
1: Yeah, mate. We're very lucky.
2: Can't wait, Rusty.
1: What a weekend we've had already this weekend with weather. Let's hope it's here for the 23rd when we go to the goldfields. 133-882 is the talkback line. Joining us now on the talkback line is June in Scarborough. G'day, June.
2: G'day, June.
3: How you going? I've been watching Star Wars all day and I haven't got any mum, but I like our diva saying mama. And the son is coming tomorrow.
1: Beautiful, Joan. So your son's coming across tomorrow and it's all Devo.
3: Mama.
1: Not the band Devo.
3: El Devo, yeah.
1: El Devo, yeah. You're not Whippet. Not that song. No.
2: So you're stretching your Mother's Day into Monday, June.
1: Beautiful.
2: Good on you.
3: Yeah.
1: He's a good young man.
3: Oh, he's suffered with epilepsy and schizophrenia.
1: Yeah, but he's okay.
2: He's going alright though.
1: He's a good loving son.
3: Yeah.
1: Good on you, June. You so proud. Here it is. He's got it up here, Andrew. The magical fingers. Here we go.
3: Thank you.
1: Thanks for your call today. Happy Mother's Day.

0: Jeez, what a great song.
1: There's some renditions here. There's some really good music here. Thank you to June in Scarborough there. Yeah. Catch up with her son tomorrow. Very, very good. In on the text line just quickly from Tony. Two absolutely brilliant songs there, boys. I hope my mother heard them. That's from Tony in Forestville. Thank you, Tony.
2: Good on you, Tony.
1: And another one here. We might do that after. We'll do that after the break because Jenny's on the line. Jenny, I'm going to join Jenny now in Wongan Hills.
2: Wongan Hills.
1: That's a song for her late mother. G'day, Jenny.
2: Jenny from Wongan Hills.
3: Whenever I hear White a Shade of Pale, my mum, Paisley Prince, beautiful pink nail polish. She was just so cool, always so cool. And, whenever I hear that, that's
2: Jenny,
3: always...
2: I bet your mum was a ripper.
0: What was her name,
3: she
0: Jenny?
3: Was. It was Pat.
1: Pat. And she loved this song, and this is the song that takes you straight back to every time?
3: Yes, always, always. She was really always so cool.
2: Here's Pat, Jenny.
0: Yeah.
1: This one goes out to Pat. Thanks, Jenny, for calling. Reconnect. Jenny from Wongan Hills.

0: Preston. What a classic.
1: Indeed, a classic.
2: No doubt about it, our mums know great music.
1: They certainly do.
2: They certainly do. 133-882. Join us for a bit of company this afternoon. You text us 0487 999 882. Stay right where you are. You're on The Catch-Up. It's 25 degrees outside.
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2: And plenty more coming up. We're here for another hour yet. 133-882 at the talkback number. Love your text messages too. 0487-999-882. And don't forget, 5 o'clock till 7 o'clock is healthy living. And then 7 till 12. Remember when with Harvey Deegan. Now I just had a quick look during that last break.
1: Yeah, what's he got?
2: Oh, he's got plenty on, mate. Plenty coming up. City of Perth Brass Band. Michael Walter joins.
1: Ooh.
2: Aren't they good brass band?
1: They're so good.
2: They're so good. Min Johansson.
1: She's unreal.
2: She's unreal.
1: Yep.
2: Very up and about, Ming. Always knows the technology. Yep. Maddie Woods from the Perth Observatory tonight.
1: Love that.
2: 7 to midnight on this station right here. Billy Parnell with his music history. Always gold.
1: So good.
2: Always gold. Jimmy Hames, he does everything. Entertainer, author, broadcaster, humorist, historian and regular guest with Harvey. And of course, this is good. Tonight, the crooners, Perry Como.
1: Yeah.
2: And he's got a comedy. You ever remember Victor Borg?
1: No.
2: Victor Borger. He's been near the piano.
1: Okay.
2: I won't give any more away. Don't go Google it. Wait till tonight. Listen to it on, remember when, 7 to midnight. Keep the calls coming, 133-882. Bradley Stain as we go into the next hour. Good. So don't go anywhere.
1: Good.
2: We still want more of your calls. Get the more of your texts. We're looking for your mum's favourite song. We've had some classics, Brad.
1: Absolutely brilliant.
2: Absolute classics.
16: I've got the coup de grace after the break.
2: Okay, well, we'll do that coming up next. After the news, don't go anywhere. You're on the catch-up.
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17: Hello, I'm Brian Wilson. Victoria Police are continuing the hunt for a driver who fled the scene of a collision at Melton in Melbourne's West. A woman in her 40s who was riding an e-scooter was struck by a small hatchback on Swan Street just after midnight. The driver didn't stop. Highway Patrol Sergeant Emil Karjaki is appealing for the driver to come forward and contact police.
18: So from the CCTV footage that we've obtained, at this stage we're looking for a small white sedan. As a driver of a vehicle involved in this, once you've realised that you've done the wrong thing, just make contact with police and we'll work through it.
17: WA police have charged a man with distributing thousands of obscene flyers around Perth. Jamie Smith has more.
19: Police say around 40 reports were made about the leaflets between July 2024 and March of this year. The flyers allegedly contained indecent commentary and images of adult men within the LGBTQI+ community, some with obscene images. Police searched a home in the southeastern suburbs in late April, where they seized the man's electronic devices. The 47-year-old is facing 5 counts of leaving obscene articles. He'll front court in July. Jamie Smith, Perth.
17: Despite not fielding a Labor candidate, the Albanese government says the Farrer by-election result is a bloodbath for the coalition after it was thumped by One Nation. David Farley has become the first One Nation member to win a lower house seat in the federal parliament. He'll join Barnaby Joyce, who defected from the Nationals. Meanwhile, the federal treasurer says a $2 billion investment in housing infrastructure will help boost the National Housing Accord. The funding, which will be included in Tuesday's budget, is aimed at fast-tracking essential services like water, sewerage, power to land developments. Dr. Chalmers says the government is easing the hurdles for younger new home buyers.
20: More water and power and local road infrastructure to get more projects over the line. So we will respond to some of these pressures in the budget, whether it be cost of living or the housing market more particularly, because we understand that people are under genuine pressure.
17: The luxury cruise ship with the fatal hantavirus outbreak has arrived in the Canary Islands. It's expected the 140 passengers and crew will have their health checks after disembarking. They'll then be bused to the airport to board repatriation flights. The passengers include 4 Australians, and the evacuation process has involved arrangements with 23 separate countries. Meanwhile, the first ship from Qatar to transit the Strait of Hormuz has passed through the contentious bottleneck unchallenged. The bulk carrier was loaded with liquefied natural gas, making it the nation's first export since the war began. And in finance this hour, one Aussie dollar is buying 72 US cents.
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17: Despite stepping up in the final period, West Coast fell short at Marvel Stadium this afternoon, going down to the Demons by 32 points. Eagles coach Andrew McWalter admitted the first quarter performance was disappointing, but says he's still developing a very young team.
21: This is not an excuse. We have 5 forwards that are under the age of 20 years old in today's team. So clearly they haven't played much football together. It's a huge work in progress for us.
17: In the other game, Adelaide defeated Richmond 98-61. And in the Women's A-League, Wellington defeated Brisbane 2-0 in extra time. They'll take on Melbourne City in the grand final. And the unbeaten Melbourne Vixens are on top of the ladder after defeating Queensland in the Super Netball. That's the latest news and sport.
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25: Dropping down to 12 degrees overnight, heading for a warm day with sunshine and a top of 26 degrees. Warmer still on Tuesday in a sunny 27, mostly sunny and 24 degrees on Wednesday, then a shower or two on Thursday with the temperature dropping to around 20 degrees, 19 degrees on Friday with possible showers and partly cloudy on Saturday with a top of 20 degrees. 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
2: Love you, have you back. 7 minutes past 4 o'clock. 24 degrees outside. And as we said, going to be a great week. 26 tomorrow, 27 Tuesday. It goes on and on. As we live in the Golden West, make the most of it. This beautiful weather, get out in the sun. You've got no idea how good vitamin D is for you. It makes you feel fantastic. Even if you're just sitting in a car, it feels great at this time of the year. And make no mistake about it, we've got the best weather in the country, and it's right here in WA. Wherever you are, we're looking for your mum's song memories. We're looking for something the song that takes you back to your mum, whether they're here, whether they're still, or whether they've passed. 133 882 is the number. You can text us 0487 999 882, and we'll get to more of the texts soon, but they're coming in and people are really enjoying this segment. Bradley Short's with me. Now, Brad, it'd be remiss of me not to ask about your belated mother and her name, and also what sort of music she loved.
16: We miss her dearly. Miss her dearly. It's about
2: the world's never the same.
16: No. I used to speak to her every day.
2: Yeah.
16: Every day. And as you know, I speak to John now every day.
2: Absolutely.
16: But in the old days when she was still going, I used to ring her every day. And her favourite song, right, was Valerie. And my oldest daughter, who's a WAPA graduate, used to kick around and do a few shows at the Maylands Golf Club and at the Shoe New Year's Eve Melbourne Cup Day. And every time she sang that song, my mum would well up in her eye.
2: Beautiful. Have we got it there?
26: Should we give it a spin?
2: Have you got it?
26: Yeah, I got a good could version we? Too.
2: Here you were go. Typing away yeah. there again.
16: John will be listening.
2: Righto. This goes out to John. And what's your mum's name?
16: Marilyn.
2: Marilyn, this is for you, Marilyn.
16: Marilyn from Boulder.
2: Beautiful. Great.

0: on Marilyn, we miss you.
1: Absolutely. And John would be saying the exact same thing, I reckon, right this minute. It's never the same once they pass, but when they're here, you've got to make the most of these days and make sure you let them know how much they do for you. A lot of it's unseen. A lot of it, you just take it for granted. Don't take it for granted. Because as I say, once they're gone forever. 11 minutes past 4 o'clock. 133-882 is the talkback line. Looking for your memories, the musical memories, the songs that make you take you back to your mum. Joining us is Troy and Collie. G'day, mate.
2: Hey,
1: go,
2: boys.
1: Really
0: G'day,
1: cool,
0: Troy.
2: Hope your mums have had a good day. My mum passed late 2015, but still think of her every day. And yeah, sure.
0: Of course you do. We all do.
2: Yeah. Before I give you my song, yeah. I've been waiting for you to come on, Brad. You've been, you're probably scared now, aren't you? That I've been waiting for you to come on.
0: No, Troy, you don't scare me, Troy. And you should have my number. I certainly got yours. And if you don't have mine, I'll send it to you. Yeah, I'm always right. Available for a chat, mate, off the air. You know that.
2: I seen a video a couple of weeks ago now. If it's on social, it's got to be true, doesn't it, boys? And mine
0: correct.
2: Is that and I'm sure you've had these over the time, Brad. Young bloke comes in, and from what I could gather, he's come in before. Bit of a dreamer, you know. Anyway, the salesman comes up to him and he says, hey, young fella, he said, are you here to buy a car or look at cars? He said, I'm here to look at cars. So he took him through the front door and showed him the traffic out the front.
0: Took him out to the edge of the highway. I've seen that, yeah. Troy. That is gold. That is gold.
1: Very good.
0: You probably find this hard to believe, but in the car industry, there's a lot of that stuff kicking around on social media, and we do share it from person to person and have a laugh, yeah.
1: Good on you, mate. That's a beauty.
2: Yeah. And my mum's song was The Rose by Bette Midler, boys.
1: And your mum's name again, Troy?
2: Jean Lilius.
1: Jean, beautiful, Jean. Mate. Here's a little bit of The Rose.
0: Here's something to Jean, mate.
1: Great song, mate. Thanks for your
2: good
1: call.
2: On you, boys.
1: Remember, you're a Hall of Famer on the catch-up, you and Andreas. Some say love. Here we go, mate.

0: great song.
1: What a great song.
2: Did you ever see her on Seinfeld?
0: Oh, yes.
2: In the middle when she was playing the softball.
0: That's right.
3: Very good. Very good.
2: So
3: good.
2: See, isn't it funny when little songs take
1: us? I never saw that. I'm going to have to YouTube good. That tonight.
3: Do that, mate. It's a beauty. It's a really, really good one. I won't give it away. You just go and watch it. It's good. Troy and Collie there for his late mum. Bette Midler, the Rose, who passed 2015. Troy's mum left us. But those songs just take us back. Beautiful song, mate. Joining us on the Talk Bet line, 133-882 is David. G'day, David.
4: Yeah, good morning, fellas. How are we? Oh, good afternoon, actually. I've lost track of time.
3: You're good, mate. Good afternoon. You're in Mardella. Yeah. Thanks for calling in. We're chatting about mums and music. What's your connection to it?
4: Yeah, connection is to it. Well, my mum is soon to be 98.
3: Wow.
1: Well, good knock.
4: Still going, lives independently in Collier Village.
3: Oh,
4: and
3: brilliant, mate.
4: Her favourite song, I would, without any hesitation, would be Engelbert Humperdinck, and it's The Last Waltz.
1: David, what's mum's name?
4: Barbara.
1: Barbara, fantastic. This is for you.
3: Good on you, David. Mate, this is one of my mum's favourites too. Here we go. Yes. Engelbert.
5: Yes.
3: Mate, fantastic.
5: That's really embarrassing.
3: Humperdinck.
1: Nice.

0: Engel, Bert Humperdinck. He was huge way back when. Yeah.
1: Hey, boys. 98. It's a pretty good knock, isn't it?
2: That's fantastic. Fantastic. And only a couple of weeks away. Amazing.
1: I'm trying to work getting to 60.
2: Yeah, mate. I reckon I'm 110, man. I reckon I'll get there, but I'll still be working. If I am. No, do you know why?
0: You won't.
2: No, no, I just know when people retire a lot of times.
1: If you're
2: David's
1: 110,
2: mum, fantastic. 98, still going strong.
1: If you're 110 and you're in here and I'm still with you, I'll be about 105.
2: But I reckon we'll have a cup of tea. We'll have a cup of tea and a biscuit instead.
1: Will we still go down the road and have a frothy after the show?
2: Of course we will, mate. Yeah. 19 minutes past. Don't even ask what we'll be doing there. Now, this is very special. We did ask, and we were looking for mums, kids stirring up and talk about their mum. Now, how about this? Our wonderful producer today, Fiona.
0: Oh, she's a gem.
2: She's a beauty. Fiona Cornelisi, a good mum too. Her kids are on the line right now, Henri and Billy. G'day.
3: Hi.
2: How you going?
1: How you going, guys?
3: Yeah, good. How are you going?
2: Good. Oh. How good is your mum? Now, we work with her regularly and we love what she does. She's such a lovely person. How good's your mum?
3: Yeah, she's amazing. She's really, like, she's so nice to everyone and she has such a kind soul. She does everything for everyone else as well.
2: And I bet she does everything for you too as well.
4: Yeah, she does loads. We don't even know what to do to repay her because she just does too much.
1: Would you be lost without her?
4: I told her today, I think I'd be dead in the gutter if she wasn't there.
1: I wasn't going there.
2: Yeah,
1: but.
2: No, but now, listen, your mum is also a very accomplished singer. So do you get to hear her sing a bit around the house?
3: Oh, yeah, a lot. Like, every day, every about 5 minutes, there's just a different song, different tune.

0: good was that? How good was Fiona in the window?
1: Unreal.
0: In the window.
1: Oh, Henry and Billy, thank you so much for ringing in for your mum, Fiona. We've just got the full performance, and we now know what happens if you two are having a little bit of an argument at home, because your mum will go, let it go. Brilliant. Great moment here in the studio. Thank you for your call. Well done, kids. 133-882 is the top of the back line. Now, we're looking for callers. Shannon Lush, the Queen of Clean, is joining us soon, which means you've got any issues at home, stains, you want to get, you want to fix the headlights, whatever it is, give us a call now, 133-882. You can also text us 0487-999-882, as you have been doing right through the show, and we do love your text messages. The wonderful Shannon Lush, the Queen and Clean, is next. Bradley, thanks for staying over, mate.
0: Oh, that was good fun. I've had a ball.
1: If you hadn't stayed, you would have missed that performance. The two of you singing to each other, mate, it was
0: when
1: fantastic.
0: When you cut me off the air, I might just sit here. Take the headphones off and just sit here and watch the rest of the show.
1: I wish we had cameras on then, Andrew.
2: Is the webcam not working?
1: I don't know. No. If it was, fantastic. Now, in from Holmesy on the text line. Sounds like a Billy Pennell tribute show right now.
0: Thanks, Holmesy.
1: He's on later on tonight with Harvey. I love your work, Rusty and Brad. Thank you, Holmesy. Thank you, mate. We have enjoyed it. And I know some of these songs mean a lot to people. They really do. They connect you back with your mum, whether she's here, whether she's passed on. They really do reconnect us, and they make us feel good because mums are good. Mums are great.
0: It's been a great afternoon.
1: It's been really brilliant.
0: Hey, Rusty, I'll see you in Kel.
1: I'll see you in Kalgoorlie.
0: Bring the Wellington boots, mate.
1: I'll be bringing everything, mate. Don't worry about that. Now, one last text before I let you go, Bradley.
0: Yes.
1: This is the last text I'm going to read to you. This was when we're looking for songs, and we're just looking for songs that connect people. In from Josh in Maringaroo, sending a text. Rusty, I don't want to offend anyone at 6PR because I love the station so much.
0: Tat Radio, thanks.
1: Yeah, it was still 6PR.
0: Yeah.
1: We're just new owners. Because I love the station so much. Yes, Josh, we love you too, mate. But I'm utterly devastated about the loss of the wide world of sports. Okay, the intro music. Now, it's the little things that make this station so special to me. And that being taken away really hurts. Will it come back? If not, can anyone get me a copy of it for a nostalgia hit? That's just from Josh in Maringaroo. Now, Josh, you know my connection to that theme. I love it. I absolutely love it. I reckon the sports guys, the footy dudes, they should have that on their phone. Now, are we allowed to play it now that we're Tap Media?
2: Well,
1: they're still our news preferred partner.
2: Yeah, well, we're still friends.
0: Surely we, yeah.

0: break the rules.
1: But we probably, there's no rules says we can't play it.
2: Well, they've got it trademarked. Yeah, I don't think they'd mind.
1: Free advertising for Channel 9.
2: Come on
3: in. Let's give it a spin. Here we go.
2: It's for you, Josh.

0: Josh, and remember, we will not be talking sport for the next half an hour because Shannon doesn't like it. You're on the catch-up.
1: Mornings.
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0: Yes, the wonder is back. Shannon Lush, how are you?
12: Bloody marvellous. How are you?
0: Very well. We've just had a really good bit of fun here on the radio. We've been chatting to a lot of our wonderful audience about their memories on their mum's music memories.
12: Yeah.
0: Whether they're with us or whether they've passed. And it's been beautiful. Some of the music's been amazing.
12: Yeah. The music's special.
0: It is, isn't it? It's, yeah. Sometimes it's that song or that artist that just takes you straight back to where... to where you were younger when mum was there and some fabulous memories.
12: Now, well, my mum still sings that song, Que Sera.
0: Fantastic. Your mum's still with us, Shannon?
12: Oh, yeah.
0: Brilliant.
12: Well and truly.
0: What's your mum's name?
12: Ellie.
0: Ellie, love it. And what was the song, Que Sera, by Doris?
12: Doris Day.
0: Yeah. Oh, it's a very good version.
12: See, that song came out when I was born.
0: Oh, wow. Okay. Do you want to hear a little bit of it?
12: Yeah, go for it.
0: Here we go. It's just Shannon's mum.

0: Beautiful. Que sera, which means the Queen of Clean, basically. It'll be what it'll be.
1: Yeah.
0: So, everything good in your world today? Because it's a busy, busy world out there on the roads. A lot of people out and about catching up with their mothers and catching up with family. A lot of people visiting some of the cemeteries and some of the memorial garden areas right across the state, saying, dropping some flowers off to mum and having some great memories of growing up. It's been a really busy day here for us, and I really appreciate you. We had to sort of extend what we were doing. We had so many calls and so many texts coming in, and I really appreciate your patience, Shannon.
1: Not a worry.
0: You're a beauty. I've got callers straight away for you. 133-882 is the talkback line. You can text us. 0487 999 882 if you've got any questions for the wonderful Shannon Lush. But let's get it underway. Our first caller is Charlie from Yanjiba. And looking for a recipe. G'day, Charlie. What are we hoping to cook here, mate?
2: Good afternoon.
0: Good afternoon.
2: Yeah, is Shannon a mum as well or what? Happy Mother's Day.
1: Oh, you bet I am.
2: Yeah, happy Mother's Day.
1: Thank you very much.
2: You said I keep getting this recipe wrong for the keep the dogs fresh, you know, with a peppermint and something else you put in.
1: Mint. It's not peppermint.
2: Mint. Mint.
1: You just need 1 cup of unprocessed wheat bran.
2: Wheat bran.
1: And it must be wheat bran. You put it into a cereal bowl and you add drops of mint sauce one at a time and keep stirring it until it looks like breadcrumbs. It shouldn't feel wet. When you've mixed it up, tie up a pair of pantyhose and tie it off so you've got a thing about the size of a tennis ball in your hand, and that's what you use to pat the dog with. And you just rub the dog all over his coat. He'll think you're wonderful. He'll smell beautiful. And fleas won't like him.
2: Okay. Does it keep, like, they shred quite a bit of fur, these Jack Russells as well?
1: Oh, it gets rid of it, and it stops their coat itching. It makes a huge difference. It's really good for eczema on their skin as well. You know, when they start to get the itches around their tail, it's just fantastic for it.
2: All right. Well, thanks very much. I hope I can remember that again, Shannon. Thank you very much.
0: We can do it one more time, Charlie. Welcome. Just quickly, we'll do it one more time. What's the name of your puppy?
2: I've got two Jack Russells. Oh, at the moment.
0: You're all right. Now, here we go. We'll just go to the recipe first. Okay, Shannon, what have we got?
1: It's one cup of Benji.
2: Benji and Cooper.
0: Benji and Cooper. Benji and beautiful. Cooper. Beautiful, Charlie.
1: Good
0: here we
1: name.
0: Go. One more time. One cup of unprocessed
1: wheat bran, and you add drops of mint sauce one at a time and keep stirring until it looks like breadcrumbs but doesn't feel wet. And then you empty it into the top of a pair of pantyhose and tie it off tight. And that's your ball. And you just pat your dogs with it. I think you're wonderful.
0: There you go, Charlie.
2: Okay. Thanks very much.
0: Good on you, mate. Let us know.
1: You're
0: here
1: welcome.
0: You go. 133-882 is the talkback number. I reckon if I had a dog, I've only got 2 cats and I started doing that, I'd be wanting to eat roast lamb all the time.
1: Mint sauce is amazing.
0: Isn't it? Oh, I love it.
1: Yep.
0: You can't have a roast lamb without mint sauce.
1: It's funny, but the ingredients in mint sauce are absolutely perfect for it because it's got sugar, salt, mint and vinegar and water. That's all there is in it.
0: Perfect.
1: And the vinegar helps the mint stick to the grains of rice bran. Unprocessed wheat bran.
0: Yep.
1: And the sugar makes it stick to their hair.
0: Fantastic.
1: The salt gets rid of any mold or, nasties in their coat. And the mint keeps bugs and things off them and it treats their skin. It's just fluke that it all happens to be in one bottle.
0: And even the bigger fluke is that you were actually experimenting with that with those ingredients.
1: I experiment with everything.
0: Sarah, I know you do.
1: God.
0: You would have had the lab coat on that
1: day.
0: And the
1: mother.
0: Big glasses. Yes, I know, Shannon. I know. Okay, 133-882.
1: You've got to know, she had to put up with that while I was growing up. seriously, that's out there.
0: I love it, though. I love that. That group of ingredients came together and you went, bingo. If I pat that on the dog, fantastic.
1: My dogs had so much fun with me.
0: I bet they did. I hope there was no problems.
1: No.
0: All good. Very good. Not. Here we go. Another caller coming in on the talkback line. 133-882. Give us a call now if you want to chat to the wonderful Shannon Last. Jill joins us now. From a beautiful suburb, riverside suburb here in Perth called Applecross. And we've got a problem on a marble surface. What's happened, Jill? Good afternoon.
3: Good afternoon and love your segment, Shannon.
1: Thank you.
3: Red wine stains on my marble bar area. From bottles, the rings on red wine, now they've gone kind of black, but I don't know how to remove them.
1: Okay. You've got to be really careful with marble. Do you know whether it's a factory polish or whether it is a polyurethane finish?
3: Don't know.
1: Okay.
3: Don't know.
1: There's an easy way to tell. Get yourself a torch, lay the torch down on the marble and turn it on, and then you put your eye down close to the marble and look back along the beam. If the beam sparkles, it is a factory polish. If it's a clean, unbroken light stream that you see, that means it is a polyurethane finish. The answers for the two are very different. So I need you to do that and then ring back either tonight or next time and let me know.
3: Okay. All right. I'll be home in 5. I'll do that.
1: No worries.
0: All right. We'll wait for your call. 133-882. But we've got to be out of here at 5 o'clock. Healthy Living will take over the place. And then Harvey's already ready. Harvey with Remember When is already ready to go.
4: His blueprints, his schematics.
0: Everything. Yeah. Pictures up. It's like a crime scene, sort of like a... Yeah, it's pretty much like you on the channel.
1: Very methodical. My
0: background,
1: really.
0: Yeah, no, very methodical how he goes about it. And he'll be on between 7 and midnight tonight here on 82.6PR. Quick question for you, Shannon.
1: Yep.
0: What was your favourite subject at school?
1: Oh, no, don't have favourites.
0: You did have science?
1: I love chemistry? All of them. I started studying chemistry when I was 4. But I studied anything that I got my hands on. I started reading the encyclopedia when I was 4.
0: Which one? The Funk and Wangle?
1: Encyclopedia Britannica.
0: Very good.
1: And I started with the kids' version and then went on to the adult version by the time I was 4. And it was just, because I ran out of reading material all the time. It was just, so Dad bought them for me.
0: Brilliant. I did a jigsaw once. It took me about 2 days to do it. And on the packet, it said 1 to 7 years. I killed it. 2 days, it was done, the jigsaw, I tell you. Shannon, we're going to take a short break. Going to come back to you. We want calls, 133-882. Give us a call. Get that thing fixed at home by calling us right now, 133-882. And go in the running for the wonderful Call of the Day prize, Carrington's. Steak sandwiches, get 2 of them. They're called...
5: A hat-trick, unbelievable stuff.
0: They are the hat-trick, and they are unbelievable stuff. And they're called the hat-trick because they're going for 3 in a row of the steak sandwich of the year. These are proven. They're the best in the business, and we've sampled them on air, and they were incredible.
4: I can attest to their deliciousness.
0: Now, I've been there 3 times since and had them. That's me.
5: You didn't call me, Rusty? Come on.
0: Next time I go, you'll come. Don't worry at all. Also, you get a couple of steak sandwiches, which are called the hat trick. You get a couple of drinks to throw in. That can be a couple of beers, wines, soft drinks, or a couple of coffees.
5: Yeah.
0: Which we said. And also 2 tickets to the cinema. Revival House at Como Theatre. And they show all the great old classics and they do a really, really good job of it. It's a great community there. It is 20 minutes to 5. Want your calls, 133-882. Hope you're having a happy Mother's Day here with us on The Catch-Up.
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9: On Perth 6BR, this is The Catch-Up with Russell Collette.
10: Oh, I like this.
11: The Mess Around, Ray Charles. You know why, Rusty, don't you?
10: Because I've got the wonderful Queen of Clean, yes, the domestic diva. She's everything else. We just love her. She's with us right here and now, the Queen of Clean, Shannon Lush, best time-selling author 16 times. Soon to be 19 times when she gets that trilogy done. But she's with us right now. Cost you nothing. Give us a call, 133-882. And let's do some house cleaning again. Off the text line before we go to one of our callers, just a quick one, Shannon. How do I remove makeup stains from the collar of a puffer jacket? It has already been machine washed. Mm. That's from Amy.
11: Good question.
12: Well, it sounds, makeup covers a whole lot of different things, but I will assume that it is base makeup. And to remove base makeup, you need to use white spirits.
10: White spirits?
12: Yeah, that's not metho and it's not vodka, so don't drink it. You just put a small amount of white spirits onto a cotton bud and wipe it over and then rub it off with a pair of pantyhose and sometimes you need to wash it afterwards, but normally not. And it's called white spirits. You get it from the hardware store, and it's next to the metho and the terps.
10: Okay. And you don't care what brand?
12: No.
10: The cheaper, the better?
12: Yeah, always go for the cheapest one.
10: See, I like this about you, Shannon. You and I are both thrifty.
12: Yeah, you and I call it being...
11: You and my Scottish dad would get on very well, Shannon.
12: Why waste when you don't have to?
10: I'm the same... My wife even hates, you know when you have the toothpaste? Yeah. I get every last skerrick out of those. My wife will throw them in the bin before that. No. I'll go get them out of the bin and cut them in half and get some out.
11: Oh.
10: Why waste it?
12: You do know that toothpaste is the one thing I splurge on. I actually buy toothpaste instead of making my own.
10: Oh, hang on a second. Why is that?
12: Making your own taste so disgusting.
10: Okay. Oh, yeah, rather than do it yourself.
12: Yeah.
10: Okay.
11: Pro tip, Shannon, we use the coconut oil, the cold-pressed coconut oil, which in this cooler weather goes solid.
10: Yes, it
11: and
10: does.
11: And then you use a little bit of toothpaste. So you end up using about half the amount of actual toothpaste, and it works a treat. Come on.
12: But I mean, if I'm going to make my own, I'm going to use the right stuff, so I wouldn't use toothpaste at all. I'd use bicarb soda.
10: Okay. All right. Well, if you're not doing it, I'm going to try it, Andy, this week. There you are. When you next see me, they'll be sparkling. Beaming.
11: Yeah.
10: Another one off the text line, just quickly before we go back to callers. Hi, Shannon. Happy Mother's Day to all the mums out there. Love your advice. And now, hoping you can help me. My cream linen dress has shrunk considerably lengthwise. And after washing it, I'm in the front loader washing machine on a gentle cycle and either Coke or 20 degree temperature and spin cycle at 400. It used to be just above my knees and now just covers my derriere. I paid a few hundred for it, so I'm hoping it is not all lost. Is it salvageable? No. This is from Sue.
12: Yeah, it is. You need to use Fuller's Earth. It's 2 tablespoons of Fuller's Earth into a bucket of blood heat water. Place the garment in it and put a make sure you stir it first, place a garment in it and put a dinner plate in on top of it so that it holds it completely submerged. And then you leave it for 20 minutes and rinse it out in the same temperature water, blood heat. And to make blood heat water, you always test it across your wrist like you do a baby's bottle. If you can't feel the test, the temperature on the inside of your wrist, it's the right temperature.
10: Okay.
12: Then you lay it flat on a towel in the shade to dry. And as it dries, you put your arms inside it every now and again and give it a stretch out. It's a good idea to put a pin line down on the tile, on the towel, so that you know what size you're stretching out to, because you don't want to stretch it too far. See, the reason that it has shrunk is that the fibres have compacted and twisted in the washing machine. Some linen, when it is made, it is hand braided, and it doesn't twist tight when they're making hand braided. So when you wash it, if you wash it in a washing machine, the fibres just curl up. They turn into little springs and they mat. And to unmat it, you'll need to use the Fuller's Earth.
10: Good luck, Sue. Very good luck. I paid a couple of hundred for it. So let's hope all is not lost there. Give it a shot, Sue. You know what to do. On the talkback line, joining us is
11: Donna.
10: Donna. G'day, Donna.
13: Hi, how are you going?
10: Good, thank you. How can we help today? Good.
13: It's 20 years old and we've moved into this house and it's got about 20 years of calcium on the showers, not on the screen, or it's on the screen, but on the tiles. It's just caked in mineral deposits. And I can get it off, but it takes me about an hour with a toothbrush and some calcium marble paste from Menyo. I've tried every other way, but the only way I've found effective is that, and I was just wondering what's the easiest way to do it, please?
12: Yeah, but hang on. It may not be calcium. Does it look better when it's wet?
13: It looks okay when it's wet, yeah.
12: Okay, it's not a calcium deposit. See, what you are actually doing when you're scrubbing it like that is you are taking part of the glass off the tile. That's what makes it look better and makes it look like it's getting cleaner. If you looked at it under a microscope, it's thousands of tiny little bubbles that are formed in the surface because of people using inappropriate chemicals. When you wet it, all those bubbles fill up with water and it doesn't refract light. If it was calcium, it would look worse when it was wet because calcium is an actual buildup. This is actually bubbles. So when you're cleaning it, all you're doing is scrubbing the holes out, so you're taking the top off the bubbles. So what you need to do is clean it with white vinegar for hygiene and then rub it with sweet almond oil. And you don't need very much. 2 teaspoons will do a whole shower screen area.
13: Okay, and
12: I couldn't hear that.
13: Can you hear me?
10: Yes.
12: Yeah, now I can.
10: Yeah, we're good, Donna.
13: Okay, I was just going to say I've not really looked properly. So say if it was build up, what would I do if it was build up? I will try what you've just said, but I have a feeling,
12: if it looks better when it's wet, and you'll be able to tell in an instant, just go in. Are you close to the bathroom now?
13: No, I'm at my mum's at the moment.
10: Good on you for doing that.
12: No, it's just, seriously, ring me back if it doesn't look better when it's wet.
13: Okay then. All right. Okay.
10: Try this as plan B, Donna, and if not, in a fortnight's time, we'll get you back on air. Give us a call and we'll find out. But I reckon with this one, it's a very popular one.
12: 9 times out of 10, it's glass cancer.
10: Yep.
12: And it is the mistake that so many people make. And in Western Australia in particular, there's not that much calcium in the water. It tends to be iron rich rather than calcium rich. So it's unusual to get a massive calcium buildup in Western Australia.
10: Yeah, absolutely. Good on you there. Okay, but moving on. Thank you, Donna. Good luck there. Donna in Floreat. Joining us now is Jill, who was on the line earlier and is now back home. G'day, Jill. Welcome back.
14: Hello. Thank you. Thank you for squeezing me in.
10: No worries.
14: Hello.
12: How'd you go?
14: I looked with my torch and it doesn't look sparkly.
12: Okay. So it is likely that it's got a polyurethane finish on it. So what you're going to do, because if it is soaked in, it means that your polyurethane is compromised. So what you're going to do is get yourself some plaster of Paris. You can get plaster of Paris from the hardware store. You can get it from kids' toy stores. You mix it with water. Make a really thick mix out of it. It should be as thick as peanut butter. You should be able to stand a knife up in it. Once you've made your mixture up, you add 1 teaspoon of normal dishwashing liquid, not one of the eco varieties, just normal dishwashing liquid, and you stir it through, then paint it over the stain to a depth of no more than 1/2 inch, no less than 1/4 inch. It's like icing a cake when you're putting firm icing on it. Then leave it to completely dry. When it's completely dry, tap it with a wooden spoon to crack it and just sweep it away, and it will remove the stain. But once it's done, you're going to need to use a sealant product like Cera Wax, C-E-R-A, wax, to refill it, because it sounds like you've got damage to the surface.
14: Okay. Okay. Right. And is that good to clean the marble with in general?
12: Well, the plaster of Paris works perfectly every time for getting stains out. For clean, once you put the Cera Wax on, it actually protects it so it doesn't get dirty. So all you need to do is wipe it over with a damp pair of pantyhose, and you just replace your Cera Wax once every few months.
10: Bingo. How easy is that, Jill?
14: Brilliant. Is there anything for general stains, or is, you know, it's just...
12: There's no such thing as a general stain. A stain is made from a particular material. And there's no such thing as one-size-fits-all chemistry. It doesn't work that way.
14: All right. Well, I'll give that a go. That's excellent.
10: Good on you, Jill.
12: Not a worry.
10: Let us know how you go in future weeks, 133-882. One last caller, a very quick one, Shannon. Diane joins us from Maida Vale. Hi, Diane.
15: Hello. How are you?
10: Good, thank you. How do we help?
15: Yes, I'm wondering how to get texture off hybrid wooden floors.
12: What sort of texture is it?
15: You know, just the normal textures that the kids are click on ones, those normal textures.
12: So it's the ones where they have lots of different colours?
15: Yes. Okay. It's either blue or purple.
12: All you need to do is use methylated spirits.
15: Methylated spirits?
12: Yeah, methylated spirits and a pair of pantyhose and Bob's your uncle.
15: And that's it?
12: Yeah.
15: Oh, excellent.
12: Easy peasy.
10: There you go, Diane.
15: Thank you very
10: Happy
15: much.
10: Happy Mother's Day.
12: You're
10: very
12: welcome.
10: Easy advice there. Fantastic. There you go. A lot of callers there, Shannon. I know we had a shorter version of your segment here, but boy, oh boy, did we get through some callers, as you always do. Look forward to catching up again with you in about a fortnight's time. Quick one in on the text line for you, Shannon, is, yeah. Shannon, you are the best. Tar.
12: Oh, thank you.
10: That's
12: very
10: from Sue
12: much.
10: From earlier. Sue was looking at the linen dress, so she just said, you yep. are the best. Thank you again.
12: Thank you very much.
10: Enjoy the rest of your Mother's Day. Thanks
12: I'm
10: for sharing.
12: Going to.
10: Sharing
12: I'm
10: your
12: going
10: time
12: to go and
10: this.
12: Have a spoilt brat dinner.
10: Good on you. You go and do it and lap it up. Make the most of it.
12: Yep.
10: Good on you, Shannon.
12: See you later.
10: See Thanks you, Shannon. Shannon Lush there. One of our absolute favourites here on the catch up, and of certainly one of yours. Thanks for all the calls. Thanks for the text messages. It is 4 minutes away from 5 o'clock.
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8: Yes, well, Julian, can I put this to you? If a plane crashed, killing 200 passengers, we'd label it as a tragedy. Yet every single week, 200 seemingly healthy Australians die suddenly of a heart attack. With around 68,000 victims each year, coronary heart disease remains the leading cause of death globally, killing about 8 million people around the globe, yet it's almost completely preventable. To combat this devastating health crisis, a groundbreaking new book is offering a practical, medically grounded framework to lower cholesterol without medication and achieve long-term wellness. By simply avoiding five key food categories, patients can reduce LDL cholesterol up to 50%. So joining us to discuss how we can head off heart disease before it can kill us is my good mate, Dr. Stephen Fenton, who's a highly regarded preventative cardiologist with over 40 years of experience. We've been working together for years, and the author of the new book, The 5CH Lifestyle. Steve, welcome to the studio, mate.
9: G'day, Ross. Great to be here. It's very exciting to be here in the studio. I've been told I had a great face for radio, so this is my first opportunity.
8: And a great voice for radio as well. But you have a great face for television, mate. But Australia sees a staggering amount of heart attacks happen with absolutely no preceding symptoms. How can ordinary people find out what their levels of arterial plaque are and whether they're in life-threatening danger?
9: Well, look, that's a great question, Ross, and I think we now are at a turning point in prevention and early risk assessment. So early detection is the key. Up to this point of time, probably for the last 70 or 80 years, we've been increasingly aware of risk factors. And if you go to your doctor, as is a great idea for a Medicare rebated heart check, it's essentially a check of risk factors. And it's the traditional risk factors that got identified in the early 1950s when lots of people were dropping dead of heart attacks, and the US government commissioned a study in the state in a little town called Framingham. And they identified four major factors, and that was smoking, high blood pressure, high cholesterol and diabetes. And after studying the US population in Framingham for 50 years, they came up with this thing called a Framingham risk calculator. Now, that's pretty much what we use today with some variations, and that's what your GP will do if you go along for a heart check. But we really need to do better than that, because at the moment, heart disease and coronary artery disease

0: too. Where you're having more pronounced depressive episodes, you're also more likely to have more serious symptoms such as a psychotic component.
1: Right. Yeah, okay. And look, while this data comes from a large Taiwanese cohort, the implications are global. What changes need to happen in our own medical and psychiatric care systems to better protect and treat those living with bipolar 2 disorder?
0: Well, to be honest, when we hear bipolar 1 and 2, and I would say I'm guilty of this too, we generally think of bipolar 1 as being a kind of a degree of seriousness greater, right? So we tend to think bipolar 1, okay, that's more serious, we've got to be more aggressive with treatment there. But what a study like this shows is, no, that's not necessarily the case. And bipolar 2 sometimes can, if not go under the radar, but it may not be treated with the same level of seriousness, and you may not treat it quite as aggressively. And this tells us not only do you need to treat the psychiatric symptoms aggressively, you really need to be on watch for all the medical cohort.
1: Yeah.
0: And making sure they're, this is an interesting thing as a psychiatrist, Ross, where many psychiatric patients, they're not that engaged with their GP or their physical health specialist. So sometimes it's a bit of it's a tension as a psychiatrist where sometimes you've got to sort of almost, if not take over, you're still going to do it within your scope of practice, but you may have to play a stronger role with some of their medical health needs than might be traditional.
1: Yep. Well, mate, look, it's very, very important study, and as always with you, fantastic information and wonderful interpretation. Lovely to talk to you, my friend. We'll talk to you very soon.
0: Thanks, Ross.
2: With the Reserve Bank increasing interest rates for the third time this year, many households are now feeling the pinch. This Tuesday, the federal budget will be handed down. Will it deliver the fiscal discipline needed to curb inflation? And just how drastic will the Albanese government's tax reforms be? I'm James Willis. Join me live on Tuesday night as the Treasurer hands down a vital budget in Canberra. Expert analysis, immediate reaction, and all the details you need.
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12: And now on Healthy Living, it's time to uncover the body of evidence.
13: So, Dr. Ross, body of evidence tonight, you'll have to explain to me and the listeners about sirtuins. What are sirtuins and why are they important?
1: Okay, well, if you've been following the science of aging over the past decades, you would have heard of these words sirtuins mentioned with increasing frequency. So tonight I want to explain what they are, why they matter, and what a striking new study tells us about their role in keeping the brain healthy as we age. Sirtuins are a family of seven proteins labelled strangely sirtuin 1 through to sirtuin 7. And they function as really master regulators of cellular health. So think of them as a sophisticated internal maintenance crew. They're involved in DNA repair, inflammation control, energy metabolism, and the regulation of gene expression. So basically they do it all. They respond to signals of cellular stress, caloric restriction, exercise, oxidative load. They also help to coordinate the cell's response. So when sirtuins are working well, cells age more gracefully. When they decline, the biologic hallmarks of aging accelerate. So the catch, sirtuin activity naturally declines with age, and that decline appears to be far from inconsequential.
13: Okay, so 1 through 7, they're not ranked, are they? It's not as though one is more important than another. Okay.
1: No. So, but the most studied member of the family is sirtuin 1, and this mediates many of the benefits of caloric restriction. So really one of the only proven anti-aging techniques is to restrict what you eat. Don't eat as much. And it's activated by a thing called resveratrol and NAD plus precursors, such as things like NMN and NR, compounds many of which you'll heard of discussed in the context of longevity medicine. But today's story centres on a less well-known family member. That's sirtuin T6 or sirtuin 6. A remarkable new finding from Ben Gurion University in Israel, just published in the journal Aging Cell. So the researchers have been investigating sirtuin 6's role in brain aging for many years, and what they've discovered is that sirtuin 6 plays a critical and previously underappreciated role in what scientists call protein homeostasis, which is obviously the balance of proteins throughout the body. Essentially, the quality control system that governs how proteins in your cells are made, how they're folded, and cleared away when they're no longer needed. So here's why this matters enormously for brain health. In neurodegenerative diseases, Alzheimer's, Parkinson's, motor neurone disease, Huntington's, a common thread is the accumulation of misfolded proteins that clump together into toxic aggregates. That's why people get the diseases. In the minority of genetic cases, we understand why the proteins misfold, because they're carrying mutations. But in about 95% of cases, the misfolding appears to be sporadic and the underlying causes remain poorly understood. This new research offers a compelling answer.
13: Right. And what did the study find?
1: The team found that sirtuin 6 acts as a brake on protein production itself. It keeps cellular structure called the nucleolus tightly regulated, preventing the overproduction of what we call ribosomal RNA, which is the molecular machinery that manufactures proteins. So when sirtuin 6 levels decline, as they do with age, the brake's released, cells begin producing far more abnormal proteins, and they can't properly fold and process these proteins, so the proteins get misfolded and cause all these aggregates I'm talking about. So the quality control system becomes overwhelmed, proteins misfold, aggregates form, and the neurodegenerative cascade begins. This is a generally new mechanistic insight. The idea that it's not simply bad protein clearance from that drives neurodegeneration, but excessive protein production upstream triggered by falling levels of sirtuin 6. It reframes how we might think about prevention. So what makes this study particularly compelling is the therapeutic experiment embedded within it. When the research used an FDA-approved drug called 4-PBA, to pause the excessive protein production, they could reverse the protein folding and reduce the neurodegenerative consequences. So they used this worm model, C. elegans, which is widely used in anti-aging research. And the drug increased both longevity and mobility in animals with defective SIRT6 function. So that's a significant proof of concept.
13: So done on worms. I am not a worm, in case you haven't noticed, Dr.
1: I've certainly
13: Ross,
1: noticed that, Jill. I absolutely noticed that. Yes, you're absolutely right. Worms are not humans, and we're a long way from clinical translation. But the identification of an existing approved drug that can modulate this pathway is precisely the kind of finding that accelerates the path to human trials. So what do we take from this practically? The sirtuin family represents one of the most promising targets in longevity medicine, and SIRT6 specifically is emerging as a critical guardian of brain health. The lifestyle factors that support sirtuin activity sound like a broken record, but regular exercise, time-restricted eating, avoiding chronic sleep deprivation, reducing excessive calorie load are the same evidence-based behaviours that appear to slow brain ageing more broadly. The emerging nutraceutical evidence around NAD plus precursors as direct sirtuin supporters, which they are, is also accumulating, though I'd characterise that science as promising rather than definitive. So what this research adds is a deeper mechanistic understanding of why sirtuin's decline does matter, not in general terms, but in the specific context of protein misfolding that underpins our most feared brain diseases. The biology of aging is becoming navigable. Studies like this are the reason why, Julian.
13: Now, if you would like to send us an email, very simple, healthyliving@2gb.com. Colin has written through Dr. Ross. He says, I recently had a toe cardio version procedure. What is a toe cardio?
1: Yeah, toe stands for transesophageal echo, where basically you put off to sleep, they place a tube down your throat and have a look at the back of the heart to make sure there are no clots. If there are no clots, then they put 240 volts through the chest. Oh. It's not actually 240 volts, but they electrical shock to the chest to shock you back into a good rhythm.
13: Okay, so Colin has had that, and he had that for anarrhythmia. And prior to that, they put him on blood thinners, and his heart is back in rhythm, and he was told he still needed to be on the blood thinners for life. Is that right? He's 69 years of age.
1: Absolutely correct. And the reason being is that when you've had the condition atrial fibrillation, which is what they do this toe cardioversion for, to shock your heart back into what we call sinus rhythm, but once you've done that, the heart might go back to the right sort of electrical activity, but never goes back to normal contraction. So almost all people with atrial fibrillation will develop what we call an atrial myopathy, where the atrial muscle doesn't contract as well. And because it doesn't contract as well, unless you're on these very strong blood thinners, and we're not talking about aspirin here, we're talking about drugs that he'd be either on Eliquis, Xarelto, or Pradaxa, which are very strong thinners, even stronger than warfarin. Mm. They're the only things that prevent clots forming in atria that have been under the influence of atrial fibrillation, whether you're back in a good rhythm or not. So if he doesn't want to have a stroke, he stays on these things for the rest of his life.
13: Thank you, Colin. Raffaello writes, Dear Dr. Walker, I'm a 70-year-old woman. I've just found out my lipoprotein score is 221.
1: Yep.
13: Is that nanomoles?
1: Lipoprotein, little a, 221 nanomoles per litre, yep.
13: She's been on statins for over 30 years, cholesterol always high, and has been following you for many years and try to do all the things that you suggest, including supplements.
1: Yep.
13: She has moderate regurgitation of heart valves, so that's mitral and aortic. What else can she do to help herself?
1: Well, please? The first thing I'd like to know in Raffaella's case is what is her coronary calcium score? Because if she's got a very high coronary calcium score, she needs to have that aggressively treated with statin therapy. There are some supplements that have been shown in some studies, such as a combination of vitamin C, vitamin E and lysine that may help the lipoprotein to delay to stop it from getting into the arteries. There's some studies to support that. And I've also used a drug, nicotinic acid, for many years that lowers lipoprotein delay a little bit. But here's the good news for Raffaella. Just say she does have a lot of muck in her arteries. Coming out later this year and early next year are big studies to show a set of five different drugs that lower lipoprotein delay. For one example, there's one injection a year can lower lipoprotein delay by 90%. So 221, it should be less than 75. So she's getting close to three times normal. So I want to know how much muck does she have in her arteries. She's got some stuff in her aortic valve. Often there's a bit of aortic stenosis that goes with a high lipoprotein delay as well. A lot of things that can be done, but wait for next year to see what these studies show to see whether these new drugs are reducing cardiac events, because all people with high lipoprotein delay and high cardiovascular risk should probably go under these drugs if they're shown to be beneficial.
13: That is sound advice. Thank you, Colin. Thank you, Raffaella. If you'd got a query for Dr. Ross Walker, send us an email, healthylivingat2gb.com. Okay, coming up next, should people be concerned that there's a new pandemic on the way? We're not here to spook people. Our infectious disease expert, Clay Gollidge, will join us.
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1: Three people are dead and several others are seriously ill following a suspected outbreak of the rare Hunter virus aboard Atlantic cruise ship. The vessel, the MV Hondius, was carrying nearly 150 passengers and a crew on a weeks-long journey from Argentina before the deadly respiratory illness struck, forcing the ship to halt off the coast of Cape Verde. The World Health Organization has confirmed the presence of the virus, which is typically transmitted through contact with infected rodents, and is currently coordinating emergency medical evacuations and epidemiologic investigations. Now, while there is no specific cure for the disease, global health authorities are stressing that the risk to the wider public remains extremely low. Now, of course, when anything like this happens, there is only one person we talk to. And to discuss how this outbreak unfolded and what it means for those still trapped on board is infectious diseases specialist extraordinaire, the wonderful Dr. Clay Gollidge. Clay, welcome back to Healthy Living.
0: Hi, Rob.
1: Now, mate.
0: I love your intros.
1: Well, I'm just being truthful, mate. It comes from the heart, as I am a cardiologist. So, Australia has been watching this tragic situation unfold over the past few days. For those who aren't familiar, what exactly is hantavirus, and how does a person typically contract it?
0: So, it's an interesting one, hantavirus. It's an RNA virus. There's about 20 odd species within the family of hantaviruses, and that kind of divides up into new world hantaviruses and old world hantaviruses. So what we mean, basically, the old world is Europe and Asia, where we see lots of cases in China and Korea in particular, and the new world, the Americas, where obviously these cases emanated from, with the more severe strain that can infect. The old world cases tend to infect the kidneys and cause kidney problems, but the new world cases infect the lungs in particular and can have very high case fatality rates.
1: Right. And what's the incubation period from it?
0: So with this particular one, of the 20-odd species, this has now been confirmed to be the species Andes virus. They're from South America. Incubation period varies greatly between 1 and 6 weeks. So that variation really depends on the viral load and the level of exposure. And you're right, it's transmitted by rodents. A particular rodent only carries one virus, and it can be transmitted from urine, saliva, droppings, etc. So you can get it when you're out camping, bushwalking, probably the index case while watching, bird watching. And of course, so if you get in a contaminated area and you clean it, you can aerosolize the virus, then inhale it. And it can cause this condition that you would love, non-cardiogenic, so you can't blame the heart, this one, pulmonary edema. So the lungs fill with fluid and the lungs can hemorrhage as well because the platelet count drops down really low. And it can have a case fatality rate up to 50%, as we've seen in this particular outbreak.
1: Now, am I right in, it just comes from memory that, isn't this what Gene Hackman allegedly died from?
0: Was it Gene Hackman or his wife? I can't remember.
1: I think it was one of them had the hantavirus as well. So
0: one of them had the virus and then didn't one suicide. I'm actually, you've caught me again. I'm being exposed as fraud here, but I can't remember. Certainly one of the two had hantavirus.
1: Yeah.
0: And I think the other one.
1: Yeah. I know Gene had severe dementia. So, but look, let's get back to this outbreak here. How can this happen on a cruise ship?
0: Well, I think what's happened is that the index case has carried it onto the ship. I don't think we can blame the ship for the index case. So this particular couple had been in South America since November of last year doing all sorts of things, going through Argentina and Chile and Uruguay, and they were keen birders as well. So the first case became symptomatic around about the 6th or so of April, then died within a few days, and then transmitted to his partner. Who didn't become symptomatic till sometime later, around about the 24th of April or so, and also died in a Johannesburg intensive care unit. Now, I don't think they proved it in the first case, but they're still working on that post-mortem. But definitely the second case, the partner was PCR positive for the Andes virus strain of hantavirus.
1: Yeah. Now, you've already mentioned the non-cardiogenic pulmonary edema and with the three deaths. Why is this particular hantavirus so deadly?
0: So this isn't the only strain of hantavirus that seems to have human-to-human transmission. And I've got to stress, even that human-to-human transmission is very inefficient. So you've got to be living in close quarters, exposed to secretions, prolonged contact as well. So the other species of hantavirus tend to not be transmitted from human to human, but tend to be rodent and other small mammals and things. So this is why it's particularly deadly. I think it's just, it's very virulent. When it gets into the lungs, it causes not just pulmonary edema, but pulmonary hemorrhage as well. And these patients basically suffocate. And you need to put them into intensive care and then do things like extracorporeal membrane oxygenation, ECMO, which of course is very sophisticated and carries its own file of, basically, like, as you know, going on a cardiopulmonary bypass to allow these patients to survive, because there's no antiviral. They've tried ribavirin that doesn't work. There's no antiviral and there's no really effective vaccine either, although there are companies working on vaccines as we talk at the moment. But, it's not highly transmitted, and this is what's unusual, that we've had these 8 cases, 3 fatalities, including, would you believe, the ship's doctor also got it.
1: Yeah.
0: He's PCR positive and stable and okay. So this is a very unusual situation, and I think it's just been unfortunate for the MV Hondius that they were in the middle of it. But I don't think it's anything to do with transmission from rodents on the ship at all. It was carried onto the ship and
1: right.
0: transmitted from person to person.
1: And I think most of us have still got a bit of PTSD from COVID. So everyone's thinking any time there's an outbreak of anything, we're going to hit another pandemic. And the World Health Organization has urged the public to stay calm because of what you're saying, human-to-human transmission is extremely uncommon. But given the close quarters of a cruise ship, how high is the risk for the remaining passengers and crew?
0: Look, I think it's of moderate severity, and that's why you've had, well, there's 150-odd people, passengers and crew, on that ship, and there's been the 8 cases. So it's not like it's swept right through the ship. So I think the first thing is, let's say here we are on the 10th of May, this will not be the new pandemic. I can tell you now, mark your diaries, this will not be another COVID. So people should relax.
1: Yep.
0: Don't worry. This is not highly transmissible. Ships, yes, because of close proximity to people, they are incubators for infection. But having said that, this is evident that while we've had the 8 cases out of 150, this is not high levels of transmission. The World Health Organization and the other authorities are doing everything they can to contain it and doing all the right things. And I think they're now docked in the Canary Islands, now disembarking passengers. But of course, other passengers got off before it was really realised that you had a situation here. So there have been some patients.
1: Okay, so
0: go out into the community.
1: The yeah. ship's currently waiting off the coast of Cape Verde as authorities coordinate a response. What are the immediate next steps to safely evacuate the sick and contain this outbreak?
0: So, look, that's a WHO matter. They're doing everything they can to make sure that people are safe. They'll be tested before they disembark. They'll be made to quarantine. Sometimes up to about, because of the very long incubation period of up to 6 weeks, they may have to quarantine for that full period of time from the last known exposure. So there may still be several more weeks of quarantine, which may be done on the Canary Islands, or they may be repatriated back to their home cities with appropriate infection control measures. That's still being worked through at the moment. As you know, Cape Verde sort of turned them away and they went on to the Canary Islands. So they're off Tenerife now, as I understand it, waiting to disembark, but it will be done in a controlled manner with the appropriate steps. But this will be well contained. I have no doubt whatsoever this will not result in anything major going forward.
1: Well, ladies and gentlemen, you've heard that from the reassuring voice of the wonderful Dr. Clay Gollidge, who will be on with us in the next few weeks. Clay, as always, wonderful to talk to you, mate.
0: Thanks, Ross. All the best. Cheers, mate.
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12: Dr. Ross Walker, I understand this is the best part of the program. What do you have for us this evening?
1: Well, I'm going to tell you a joke tonight about two guys who knew each other when they were younger, a guy called Julian and a guy called Darren. And they were mates. And they're walking on the street. They hadn't seen each other for years. And Darren walks up to Julian and says, "Julian." And Julian looks and says, "I'm sorry, I don't recognize you." He said, "It's Darren. We were mates when we were younger." And he goes, "No, I'm sorry, I'm just not getting it. I don't know who you are." And then he looks closer at Darren's face and he goes, "What's happened to your face?" He said, "Oh, it's dreadful. I had this big accident a few years back and they've had to take bits of my body, transplant bits. And in fact, my nose, part of my penis is now my nose and it's in the, they've taken bits from everywhere around. And oh, that's why I look like," he said, "it's just been horrible." And Julian says to Darren, "Mate, you must have copped such a ribbing about this over the years." He says, "Oh no, in one testicle, out the other." Well, have a great week, everyone. Join us next week for 2 hours of more healthy living.

0: Got something to say? 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
1: Good evening, I'm Sarah Wiedersane. Four Australians on a cruise ship hit by a deadly outbreak of hantavirus will have to wait until at least tomorrow to be repatriated from the Canary Islands. Authorities have begun evacuating the passengers from the ship to Tenerife after it anchored just off the coast of the Spanish-controlled island earlier today. The Department of Foreign Affairs says consular officials are on the ground and have been closely coordinating response efforts. A government-supported flight to repatriate the four Australians and one New Zealand citizen is due to leave at 5 p.m. tomorrow local time. Three deaths have been linked to the outbreak. The Treasurer is preparing to hand down a housing-focused budget as the government announces $2 billion in funding for housing infrastructure projects. The policy will see money handed to local and state-based utility companies to make sure dwellings are connected to the services they need, like water. Housing Minister Claire O'Neill says it's part of a wider budget package to support the building of new homes.
2: My friend Jim Chalmers, the Treasurer, is going to hand down a housing budget for our country this Tuesday. Young people across this country see a housing system that's stacked against them. We want those young people to get ahead, and we especially want them to have the chance to own their own home.
1: Netball New South Wales has condemned the actions of a woman charged with making anti-Semitic comments at a children's netball game in Sydney's eastern suburbs. It says everyone in the netball community deserves to feel safe and respected, and anti-Semitism will not be tolerated. The sporting body has provisionally banned the accused woman from attending games or netball courts as it launches its own investigation into the alleged incident. Police in Melbourne are searching for a hit-run driver that left an e-scooter rider in a critical condition. Brian Wilson reports.
3: A woman in her 40s who was riding an e-scooter was struck by a small hatchback on Swan Street at Melton in Melbourne's west in the early hours of Sunday morning. The driver didn't stop, leaving her on the road with life-threatening injuries. Local residents saying the road is dangerous.
4: This road is prime hotspot for homes.
3: Highway Patrol Sergeant Emil Kajiki says they're searching for a small white sedan and they want the driver to come forward.
5: As a driver of a vehicle involved in this, once you realise that you've done the wrong thing, just make contact with police and we'll work through it.
3: Anyone who witnessed the incident or has dashcam vision is urged to call Crime Stoppers. Brian Wilson, Melbourne.
1: And the Liberal Party has conceded it needs to adapt to gain government again after losing the New South Wales regional seat of Farah to One Nation. David Farley won the seat for the minor party in a landslide.
0: 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No matter where you are, you can do it all with the 6PR app.
1: The Melbourne Storm has snapped its worst ever losing streak, downing the West Tigers 44-16 at Amy Park, while the Panthers have defeated the Raiders 30-18 to wrap up round 10 of the NRL. In the AFL, Melbourne has consolidated its position in the top eight following a 32-point win over West Coast at Docklands. Adelaide have risen up to end Richmond's revitalised hopes with a 37-point win at the MCG. The Crows' Wayne Malira has told Fox Footy the team pushed hard in the second half.
6: Pretty proud. We don't get often play here, so it's nice to get out in the G. But I thought our first half we probably struggled a little bit, probably a little bit off in our defence, and I thought we tidied that up in that third and really got going and then sort of started to play our way, which was nice.
1: That's the latest news and sport.
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1: Mostly fine overnight with light winds getting down to 12 degrees. Sunny tomorrow, a top of 26 degrees. Wednesday, mostly sunny. The slight chance of a shower in the afternoon and evening, a high of 24 degrees. Partly cloudy Thursday with a possible shower, a high of 20. A possible shower Friday and 19 degrees. Saturday, partly cloudy, a high of 20. Sunday, sunny and 21. This is Perth's 6PR.

Hey, good evening, everybody. Thank you, Alan Jackson, for opening up Remember When Tonight. We go through until midnight tonight, and we have a fantastic program, if I may say so myself. I do not take any credit for that, but you know who should.

0: kitchen door.
1: How you doing, Mum?
2: Good, thank you.
1: Good?
2: Yeah. Got breakfast cooked for me this morning by my 8-year-old.
1: Did you?
2: Yep.
1: Did you see the, there was a, I don't know, I think it was in one of the Eastern States papers that I saw today, and that was a Mother's Day with a big kitchen and bathroom, a bedroom scene where Dad and the kids have taken in breakfast in bed to Mum, and she said, oh, thank you, you know, thank you very much indeed, you know, I'll have a nice, easy day. But the pictures of the rest of the house prove that she would not do that.
2: No, no, absolutely. I went to my mum's house and my daughter cooked breakfast for everybody.
1: Yeah?
2: Yep.
1: Jolly good.
2: She did very well.
1: What did you eat?
2: Bacon and eggs and croissants.
1: Oh, bacon and eggs and croissants.
2: Yes.
1: That must be very nice indeed. So, happy Mother's Day to all the mums today. Hope you've had a terrific day, mums and grandmums and mothers-in-law too. They sometimes get forgotten, I think.
2: And anyone who steps into the role.
1: Yeah, exactly. So I hope, share your experiences with us a little bit later on in the show if you like. Well, you certainly can during Billy Pennell's hour.
2: Absolutely.
1: Because tonight his theme is, unsurprisingly,
2: Mother's Day
1: songs. So anything to do with Mother's Day.
2: Yep.
1: So don't go to the phones right now, but when we give you the signal, you can ring up. I think that'll go off tonight like pies at a wharfish picnic. And of course, one person, one out of the number that we put to air tonight with their song, has to be 30 years old, that's the only thing, and to do with mums, duh, of course, we'll go in the draw to win a $100 voucher to spend at Richard Moody's Grosvenor Hotel.
2: Yes.
1: I bet they did a roaring trade today.
2: Oh, I bet they did. Yeah. Can't go wrong there.
1: I know the shopping centres were, well, from what I've heard, a little bit of research that I did, pretty quiet today. So mums.
2: Yeah, absolutely. But then again, driving around the suburbs this morning, the footy fields were packed.
1: Crazy.
2: Yes. Yeah. So I reckon everybody was at footy, kids footy today.
1: Yeah.
2: So, yep.
1: Well, anyway, to all the mums, again, have what's left of today a wonderful time, and I hope today has been great for you. We have the lovely Ming Johansson to talk tech coming up in just a little while,
2: yes,
1: don't we?
2: Yes, we do.
1: Yeah, we do. And she's got a brand new newsletter out.
2: It's very fancy.
1: We could show that on radio. But I think this could become as popular as the West Australian.
2: Absolutely.
1: You know, I really do. And she's going to talk about all the things that are in that, including a very interesting song that a computer sang.
2: There you go.
1: Long time ago.
2: There you go. We'll find out what it is.
1: We will find out in a little while. And if you've got any tech questions, and remind me, Ming, I know she's listening not far away, that I've got a couple of little phone issues if you can sort out. I save up my tech things. She's coming. I save up my tech things for you, don't I?
3: Yeah, I do feel like you sneak them in.
1: Yeah,
3: like well, at least once a month, it's like Ming.
2: Gotta take our chances.
3: How do I do the thing with the thing on the text with the screen with the thing?
1: What do you call those things that come up on the on the screen of your phone?
3: The teleprompter?
1: No.
2: The notifications?
3: No. Notifications?
1: No. No, like you know your emails and your they're called something.
2: Apps.
1: Yeah, they're called apps. I don't know what I've done, but I've found some apps have not gone forever, but they've slid into folders that I didn't put them in.
3: Oh, I might have done that.
1: No, you didn't.
3: Are you sure?
1: No, absolutely, because I was just playing with my phone, you know, doing stuff, and all of a sudden, where have my 6PR emails gone? I found them, but they're not on the screen anymore.
3: Well, I can fix
1: I know
3: that.
1: You can.
3: Yeah.
1: So that's the sort of thing. If you want to give Ming a call and have a chat to her about your IT issues, she'd love to
3: anything
1: hear.
3: To do with tech, even AI. You got questions about AI, you got questions about mobile phones, questions about your printer and why it's not working.
1: I might have a chat to you about CarPlay. Do you know much about CarPlay?
3: Oh, yeah.
1: Oh, okay.
3: Yeah,
1: good.
3: Go on.
1: No, well.
3: We'll do it later.
1: Yeah, we'll do it later. Yeah, so also on the program, after me.
2: Matt Woods is coming up after me at 8 o'clock.
1: He's our serial stargazer.
2: He is indeed.
1: And he's also going to address the subject of Sir David Attenborough's 100th birthday.
2: Yes.
1: Yeah. How about that?
2: Didn't realise he was 100.
1: Not bad.
2: It's pretty impressive.
1: Did you see a photo of him, which is a recent photo? Like, he looks about 65 or something.
2: That doesn't surprise me.
1: Yeah, no, it doesn't.
2: Probably why I didn't realise how old he was.
1: Now, are you into brass bands?
2: I'm going to say no, But then I know there are some very good ones around.
1: The City of Perth Brass Band is one that is very, very good. There's a very big concert coming up at Government House Ballroom on the 21st of June, and it's going to feature not just the City of Perth Brass Band, but a special soloist from overseas. And there'll be a little bit more about that when I have a chat to Michael Walter, who's a part of the band and
2: yes.
1: who has organised this visit of a very special guest. I'll tell you right now, after you've had a chat, after we've had a chat to Michael, I'll bet you'll want to book and go.
2: More than likely.
1: And there's only, I think, 370 vacancies in the ballroom, depending on how it's set up. And if you don't get a ticket, you'll miss out. It's a one-off.
2: Wow. And, okay.
1: And they play, well, Michael and the special guest, Bastien Bomain, he plays, the euphonium. Do you know what a euphonium is? No, I didn't either.
3: Is that the one where you move your hand and the thing makes a noise?
1: No, you blow into a thing and it makes a sort of like a tuba that's on steroids.
3: Oh.
1: Mm. Hmm. I don't know what it is. I'm going to ask him and he'll tell us in. But it's a euphonium that's rather featuring as the solo in this big upcoming concert
2: cool.
1: at Government House. Yeah, that'll be good fun. Billy Pennell then, as I mentioned, with a Mother's Day theme tonight, over the page. Jim Haynes will be along with a couple of songs,
2: yes,
1: three or four or five songs that he'll analyse and get the history of for us. Our comedy segment tonight is going to be a guy they called, because he's passed a long time ago now, the Clown Prince of Denmark by the name of Victor Borger.
2: Oh.
1: A wonderful classical pianist, but more better known for his comedy routines, believe it or not.
2: There you go.
1: And tonight he's going to do his routine Inflationary Language, where he adds one to every reference to a number, if you know what I mean.
2: Yep.
1: So if I said we're going to play a song from Little Richard called Tutti Frutti, it would be Threety Threety. That sort of thing. So that's Victor Borger coming up a little bit later on. He's a very clever man. In our Fast Facts of History, you know we've been doing the series of the history of AFL clubs.
2: We have indeed.
1: Yeah. It's a buy this week for footy. Well, for our footy.
2: For our footy.
1: And the reason is because it's Mum's Day, we're going to do a history of Mother's Day.
2: That's right. It's very important we do that.
1: It's a little bit later on. And our crooner tonight is the one and only Perry Como. So, folks, we'll take a little bit of a break. Thank you for setting the program up tonight in your inimitable fashion, Katie.
2: You're welcome.
1: And Ming will be with us just after this.
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0: She went to the show. She'd be a sample bag.
1: She is the sweetest human on the planet. So.
0: I think you're right, yeah. Actually, about that. Now, if you'd like to have a chat to Ming about anything to do with technology, then feel free to call us on 133-882. I'm having a devil of a time getting the my car plate to work in my car.
1: Right.
0: And it's all connected, I think, with Bluetooth, and it's all connected with Wi-Fi, and it's all connected with all sorts of settings and things.
1: Okay, CarPlay usually works best when you plug it in to a USB port, and it'll be right where your cigarette lighter used to be.
0: Yeah.
1: There's one that's not the CarPlay port, and so in my car I've got two. One's just for charging. The other one is for CarPlay and charging. Mm. So using a USB cable to connect your phone to the car.
0: I do that.
1: Yep.
0: Yeah. But now that's interesting you should say that, because it's where those ports are,
1: yeah.
0: It's sort of right underneath,
1: yeah.
0: Not where it normally would be with the old cigarette lighter at all.
1: Yeah.
0: And I noticed that there are two different sizes. One is the new sort of size.
1: Oh, the USB-C, yep.
0: Yes, USB-C. And the other one is the USB whatever it was.
1: Yep.
0: Which I've plugged in. So maybe...
1: might be the other one.
0: Might be the other one. But yeah. They tell me, and I'm taking it back to have it, had a system update which didn't fix it. So we're going in again on Thursday to see what happens again and see if it can be fixed this time. But they were telling me you don't really need the USB cable because there's a charging port underneath and you can stick it on that if you want to.
1: Yes.
0: But I like to sort of have it there because it's a different readout when you're doing maps.
1: Yes.
0: And so
1: I like it. I like CarPlay. I enjoy it.
0: Yeah, I'd like it if it worked.
1: A lot of the time it didn't work for me. Mm. It was the cable. So the cable was the issue. So it needs to be ideally a USB-C,
0: yeah.
1: But a high data transfer type USB-C.
0: Where do I buy that from?
1: Officeworks. Has
0: oh, yeah.
1: Okay. Yeah. I'm a big fan of Officeworks. This is not an endorsement for Officeworks.
0: Oh, no.
1: They could pay me, but I'm just saying. Yeah. At this point.
0: Well, that's exactly right. I might try that.
1: Yeah.
0: If that's just the secret. But the point is, it's so random.
1: It
0: just decides, has a mind of its own. I'll get in the car one day and it won't connect.
1: Yeah.
0: And that's annoying because it has impacts.
1: It was very finicky for a while for me.
0: Yeah.
1: And really ultimately what I ended up getting was a really long cable and had it tucked underneath.
0: Mm.
1: There's a little spot underneath that you can actually feed the cable through. On your dash, it might be hidden underneath little mat somewhere. And then, I think I bought a $9 cable, and that was the best cable I've actually used the whole time.
0: Really?
1: Yeah.
0: USB-C. Yeah, okay. Well, I'll pop into Officeworks. We've now got an Officeworks near us at Ellenbrook.
1: Oh, that's good.
0: Yeah, really handy.
1: Because
0: I do other stuff I do a lot of printing and stuff like that.
1: Yes, we've spoken about that.
0: Well, we have actually. Any luck with finding me a really good IT man out in my area? If anyone's got
1: a couple.
0: Folks, if you've got a good IT person out in the
1: north of the wall.
0: Well, let's say the Vines, Ellenbrook, Midland area. I'd love to find out because guy I've got, he lives a long way away and he's very busy and sometimes hard to get him. So I'd be prepared to sort of look at someone else.
1: I have a couple. I'm on the lookout for you.
0: Because I'm still having printer issues. Again, they seem to have a mind of their own, the printers.
1: I've just decided to give up on having a printer.
0: I honestly don't blame. I have to have one.
1: I got called into my church this week to fix the printer in the church.
0: Did you? That's God's job, isn't it?
1: Look, I do think printers are sent from hell. So yeah. Might have needed to have been blessed before it entered the building.
0: I was going to say put a bit of holy water on it, but that's probably going to be counterproductive.
1: That
0: might be the worst thing you could possibly do. Don't spill holy water or coffee on your printer, folks. Now, tell me about your – this is a kind of like a prototype, isn't it, of a newsletter that you're thinking about?
1: It really wasn't. I was just making it so that it was prettier for you to look at.

0: a little bit more interesting than boring grey text on a white page. So I thought I'd add pictures.
1: Well, but it's got a lovely photograph of you.
0: It does.
1: Yeah.
0: Yeah.
1: And it's got all sorts of different colours and it's got photos.
0: Yes.
1: And, well, tell me about...
0: I made it fancy. But I did this solely for you. It was for no other purpose other than to keep you interested.
1: You're really spoiled. I have no trouble keeping me interested.
0: And now I feel bullied into making a book or a newsletter.
1: I think you should.
0: or a magazine.
1: This could finish up like New Idea.
0: Oh, yeah.
1: Yeah.
0: Yeah.
1: Did you have a few puzzles in there and everything?
0: Look, it's a bit fancy. I'm not going to lie. I sent it to the group chat with Katie and Matt in it, and Matt got jealous.
1: Did he like it?
0: I think he likes it. He's not admitting it.
1: He'll be in shortly, by the way. We'll be able to ask him. Anyway, we will address some of the subjects that you have mentioned. The IBM 704, the nerdy grandparent of modern AI.
0: May
1: the 7th, 1954.
0: Yeah. Woo. Yeah. So this was the world's first mass-produced computer to feature a floating point as arithmetic hardware. And it became the birthplace of some of the most important technologies in modern computing. This thing took up the size of a room. And not a small room either. I'd probably say like out in this studio area out there, is about the size of this thing. So it was, the birthplace of Fortran programming language, Lisp programming language, and early computer generated music, and the first computer speech synthesis experiment at Bell Labs, which is not bad.
1: No, that's good. What's Fortran?
0: It's a type of programming language. Oh. So you know how we have binary, which is zeros and ones. So Fortran sort of expanded on that and helped write. So it's how to tell the computer to do things.
1: Oh, right. Okay.
0: Yeah.
1: I swear at mine, but it doesn't.
0: I don't think that helps.
1: No, not bad for a computer the size of a room, as you've said. Now, do you know what? You've got a little fun fact.
0: I did.
1: Alongside it here.
0: Yeah.
1: With the IBM 704, which is 64, 74, 84, 90, 104, 72 years old, it sang Daisy Bell, which inspired the creepy computer scene in 2001, A Space Odyssey.
0: Yep.
1: Do you know what?
0: You got it?
1: I have. This is the computer singing. It was a big hit, by the way, for Nat King Cole. This is nothing like Nat King Cole, trust me.
0: Well, the movie was pretty good too.
1: Here we go.

0: time.
1: It's got a nice singing voice, that computer.
2: So, well, I think what's really interesting about that is that there's a video game called Portal, and I know at the end of this video game there is a sort of an Easter egg of sorts where the computer is basically singing a very similar tune, but it's basically singing "The Cake Is a Lie," so to this very similar tune, it almost sounds identical. So I wonder if they were inspired by that too.
1: Well, it could have been. Okay, yeah. We need to take a break, but before we do, we have Mel on the line.
2: G'day, Mel.
1: G'day, Mel from Redcliffe. How are you doing?
3: Good, thanks. How are you both?
1: We're well.
2: Good.
1: Thank you. Happy Mother's Day if you're a mum.
3: I'm not a mum, but thank you. I had a lovely morning with my auntie, morning tea.
2: Oh,
3: so that was lovely.
2: Nice.
3: Yeah. I'm just reading because I've recently got the internet and I've got a smart TV. It's about 6 years old.
2: Okay.
3: And my dad said to me I could get, you know, like SBS On Demand and 7 Plus and things like that.
2: Sure.
3: But when I go onto it, to go onto the App Store, I can sign in and everything like that, but I keep on getting... it couldn't reach the Google server. I keep on getting that error. Mm-hmm. When I Googled it on my phone, it said do a software update. When I go to do a software update, it says file not found or not there or something like that. So that's sort of the last thing, but I can't do it.
2: It might be a little old. Six years might be outside of that update window.
3: I wonder.
2: But I will say that usually you can get a Google Chromecast that you can plug into the HDMI in the back of the television, and that will then you can use that as an alternate. Because that's what I've done with my 6-year-old television.
3: Okay. I think my dad does that actually.
2: Yeah.
3: So yeah. Okay.
2: So they're about $50.
3: I think.
1: Well, thank you for your call, Mel.
2: Or an Amazon Fire Stick as well. That also does it.
1: Fantastic. Thanks, Mel. Yeah, good.
2: Good question.
1: You can do a Mel, yes, and ask a good question or any sort of a question really. 133-882 is the number. Speaking, you said you use the term window, and I notice here that the support for Windows 10, finito mosquito.
2: Yeah. So if you, I'm going to say this specifically to small business owners and big business owners, because I know some of you have computers with Windows 10 on them and a bit older than that too. If you are still operating your computers on these systems, on Microsoft 10, you are running the risk of your computers getting hacked. If they're no longer supported, they're no longer supported for security. So you are running a huge risk. You will not be protected by cybersecurity for not updating your software appropriately. I understand there's some software packages you can't run outside of Windows 10, but you might need to start looking at alternatives because this is going to be an issue for a few people.
1: Windows 11, I upgraded a couple of months ago, knowing this was... I was told, oh, it's all different, it's all hard... For me, and I'm totally IT, you know, stupid, but I found it hardly any difference. You know, easy to manage.
2: It's fine. Yeah. It's really not that difficult.
1: No.
2: I would probably argue it's a little easier to use and maybe makes a little bit more sense.
1: Yeah.
2: I do feel like Microsoft have taken a lot of design specs off Apple, in terms of the way that they have laid out their screens, and that might be in an attempt to also take back some market share, maybe.
1: Mm. Interesting. All right. Again, 133-882. You can flick us a text if you'd like on 0487-999-882. In the meantime, we're going to pay some bills.
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0: I have Ming in the studio with me, Ming Johansson, and we're talking IT and having a look at her really colourful new tech news newsletter. I'm absolutely wrapped in that. Now, going back in history, because I guess that's what it's all about, is the original iMac arrived.
1: Yeah.
0: And that is...
1: It was the I era.
0: It was the I era. This is from May the 6th, 1998.
1: Yeah, which I felt like wasn't that long ago, but apparently is quite that long ago because I'm now old, Harvey.
0: Oh.
1: This made me feel old, I'm not going to lie.
0: nothing to say.
1: I know. So at the Flint Center Theatre, Steve Jobs introduced the Bondi Blue iMac G3, and he called it the internet age computer for the rest of us. It was colourful, simple, approachable, and everything computers weren't at the time. And it kicked off Apple's comeback story and the era of putting I in front of everything.
0: What does that mean?
1: Well, it was iMac, iBook, iPad, iPod.
0: Yeah.
1: Right. And I really think the branding was about ownership. This is mine.
0: Probably right.
1: And I remember in Telstra when the iPhones first came out, all the cases for the iPhones had a little hole in the back to display the logo.
0: Huh.
1: And they actually didn't do much marketing for the iPod or the iPhone for that matter when they first released it, but everybody wanted it. And it sold out every year for at least 20 years that I know of. So it was really around this personal computer, this personal device, this personal ownership of things. And that was really what the brand of Apple anything was, which was very transformative. Like we use them as an example when we're teaching people about branding, because if you think about if Apple tomorrow opened up a hotel, you'd have some visual concept as to what that might look like.
0: An apple.
1: Lots of clean surfaces, yeah. Smooth boxes, you know, like the Apple products are so good and so engineered that we keep the bloody box. So that's sort of, you know, that's the thing with the Apple products. And I'm not going to lie, I actually thought I fever dreamed this. I thought I fever dreamed a pink iMac, and it turns out I didn't. These things did exist. And in fact, they came, so this computer, the iMac computer released in 1998, came out in 5 different colors. First being, the blue one, then the strawberry pink one, and then lime, tangerine, and grape. And I remember seeing the orange one as well, and I thought I dreamt it. Apparently, I didn't dream it. That was real. I had to actually Google that to check.
0: Wow. Just with iPads.
1: Yes.
0: Something really curious about iPads and iPhones. In other work that I do, I have to send out lots and lots of written material.
1: Yes.
0: And the basic format is 3 columns. One, an activity column, which says play this, hit that, do that, script in the middle, and then audio visual details on the right hand side.
1: Okay.
0: Now, when I prepare that and send it through my laptop, I quite often get people coming back saying, yeah, that's fine, but the columns aren't lining up. And I say, guarantee that you're viewing that not on a laptop, but that you're viewing it on your iPhone.
1: Do you send it as a doc or a PDF?
0: Doc. Should I send it as a PDF?
1: Should send it as a PDF.
0: Okay. Yeah.
1: Because then it'll keep the format.
0: Right. Thank you.
1: Yeah.
0: You're worth your weight in fairy. You are worth your weight in fairy floss. You really are.
1: That's a lot of fairy floss. I mean, I'm not. I've lost weight, but still, that's a lot of fairy floss.
0: You look fantastic. You look absolutely fantastic.
1: Thank you.
0: Love stinks. what's that mean? Left-hand bottom of the newsletter, folks.
1: Yes, left-hand bottom of the newsletter. I have to take my glasses off for this one. So the I Love You virus, which came out May 4th in the year 2000, spread around the world in 6 hours. And it was with the subject line, I love you. So 2.5 to 3 million PCs were infected. Systems shut down worldwide. And there was an estimate damage of $8.7 billion.
0: Ooh.
1: And it's still considered one of the fastest and most widespread viruses in history.
0: How do we know we haven't got it? How do we keep it out of our computers?
1: I don't think it's around anymore.
0: Oh, good.
1: But the reality is get a good virus scanner. Make sure your Windows Defender is up to date. And yeah, just don't open any nefarious files.
0: Mm. No, I'm very careful about that now.
1: Mm.
0: My Gov's one that's sort of a very clever one, and Australia Post.
1: Anything that says it's urgent.
0: Mm.
1: There's some things that people need to update. If you're, again, if you're a business owner and you manage your own domain name, there's a thing called DKIP and DMARC that you need to update to make sure that nobody can pretend to be you and send emails from your domain name.
0: Mm.
1: So it's getting pretty scary and complex out there when it comes to scams.
0: Mm. Are Dell still making computers?
1: They are.
0: Are they?
1: Yeah.
0: Because they used to be all the rage ones, didn't they?
1: Yeah. Yeah, they're still out and about. They still exist.
0: And you've got a bit of history on them?
1: Yep. So May 3rd, 1984, Michael Dell founded Dell Computers. I actually thought they were older than that, but it turns out they're not. So their idea, and he founded it from his dorm room, which I feel like a lot of these guys founded a lot of things from their dorm rooms.
0: On a budget, you say.
1: On a budget, yes. But his radical idea was, what if people could order computers directly instead of buying whatever stores had in stock?
0: Mm-hmm.
1: So the whole idea was it was a direct-to-consumer model, and it transformed the PC industry and helped shape the way we shop for tech now.
0: Mm. Very competitive, isn't it? And
1: yes.
0: Like, I've been going through this sort of hassle with, not computers, touch wood at the moment. I have a brother and,
1: Not a brother, but a brother printer. A brother printer? Sorry, no, a brother computer.
0: I have brother printers, yes. I've got a couple of those. And, it's hard to know, you know, really what, once upon a time you'd get some expert advice on this is the best value for money. I find it very hard to, because of the competition, I suppose.
1: Yeah.
0: Now, I've got a Lenovo as a computer. That's
1: same. Yeah.
0: Yeah, good. It seems to work okay.
1: Yeah, they're great.
0: But sort of, how do we cut to the chase if we need to buy a new computer?
1: I think it depends on what you need it for. So if you do a lot of gaming, then you don't really need anything too fancy.
0: No.
1: Most of the computers on the shop floor will probably handle what you need to do. I think things that that influenced my decision making for buying my latest laptop was screen size, because my previous laptop was quite teeny tiny.
0: Mm.
1: And I hated that it didn't have a number pad. It was actually really annoying and really inconvenient.
0: The only thing I don't like, I don't know whether your Lenovo does this, but the keys aren't illuminated.
1: I think that's a feature you can turn on.
0: I think we've checked that, and I don't think you can with mine.
1: All right.
0: I've got it in there if you want to
1: look
0: at it.
1: All right, can I have a look at it?
0: That would be good, because sometimes if one is sharing a room when one is away on holidays, as one has just been, and one gets up early and wants to do some work without upsetting and...
1: I feel like the illumination would upset.
0: No. Well, okay. Turning a light on in the middle of the room would, yeah, but I could work with the illuminated keys, but they haven't got illuminated keys.
1: Oh, I feel like... That's because that's a recent purchase, isn't it? You haven't had that for that long. A
0: couple of years, 2-3 years?
1: Yeah, I feel like it's a setting.
0: Okay. Righto. Well, that's a little job for you. Thank you very much indeed.
1: I'll Google that one later.
0: Can we take a break?
1: Sounds good.
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0: We're talking tech with Ming Johansson of Marketing Jumpstart. And just give us a quick profile before we run out of time on Marketing Jumpstart. What's that all about?
1: So Marketing Jumpstart is a digital agency. We do digital marketing, amongst other things. And we help businesses make money because a lot of the time the technology and websites and social media and AI can get really overwhelming and sort of all-encompassing, and a lot of businesses feel quite behind on technology sometimes, and we educate. So we teach people how to push the buttons and what buttons to push and which ones are relevant and which ones you should just completely ignore. We teach people about cybersecurity, and we teach people how to do their own marketing, and we also do marketing for people and build websites for people and do all of the advertising and all of the different things with the algorithms on the internet.
0: Good-o. Now, you mentioned scams before.
1: Yes.
0: Let's just go a little bit deeper into them. AI scams, as you say here, becoming more convincing.
1: So scams are getting more convincing because AI is readily available to everyone, including scammers. So, you know, we used to be able to pick up on a scam quite easily because there would be some bad grammar and bad spelling, and, you know, maybe they'd have the wrong weather mentioned in the scam. And now AI, because they're using AI to write them, they're a lot better written. So it's a lot more convincing. Things to look out for. So especially fake websites. So fake websites are being spun up quite quickly. They're almost a mirror image of the real websites, and then they're selling the same products but aren't selling them at all. It's just, it's a fake website to steal credit card details quite often. I have a friend very specifically who sends me a screenshot of every website before she buys anything and with the question, is this a scam? Question mark. So far, 100% of the time, it's been a scam.
0: Oh, really?
1: Yep.
0: Goodness me.
1: Yeah. So cloned voices as well. I'm not answering my phone anymore to numbers I don't know just because they could be capturing my voice and utilizing it in a different way, like sending a message to my mum and telling my mum I'm in trouble. Yeah. I really need you to help me. And her panicking and doing something. And she's been caught out before where somebody's texted her and said, hey, mum, I'm in trouble. Can you send me money? Yeah. And she has. And then she's gone, oh, I've realized that's not your bank account. So I've just sent you money to your bank account. I'm like, wait, what?
0: Oh.
1: Yeah.
0: So did she get the first money back?
1: I don't think she had the mental capacity to go and chase it, unfortunately.
0: Dear.
1: But we've made a safe word now.
0: Good.
1: That if ever I was to have a conversation with her, I have a code word.
0: Oh, excellent.
1: And that's one thing that I often advise for families is to come together and actually come up with a code word so that you know that the person that you're talking to is the real person.
0: Mm-hmm.
1: The other thing is slow. So one of the things I'll say with any scam, with anything that's urgent, must do now, the world's going to end, you need to do this now, you need to, you know, quickly. So they have this sense of urgency. Pause in that moment and have a real think, because they take advantage of that sense of urgency to try and trick you. So yeah, really okay. Just try not to get caught.
0: Now, this is a bit scary. WhatsApp will stop working on some older phones, really.
1: Yeah.
0: How older is older?
1: I would probably say in the last 5 years. Ooh, so phones that haven't been updated or the software is hard to maintain. And Android, because Android has so many different versions of phones, whereas Apple iPhones only has one version, right? Like it has a software and then the phones stop working altogether.
0: Mm.
1: So I'll say with Android phones, apps are going to stop working on particular phones if you haven't upgraded in a while. Check your plans, see if you can upgrade.
0: Excellent. And very quickly, we got some quick tech tips. Let's whiz through them in about 60 seconds.
1: So enable multi-factor or two-factor authentication is a really good idea. There's also what's a thing called OTP, which is one-time passwords. So they usually send a code to your phone or to your email when you try to access it, so only you can access it, which I really love. Update your old devices. If your Windows updates is not updated, do that. I will also preface, just expect things to stop working as well and do the following update to fix the things that stop working, because some latest Windows updates have been breaking things. And don't click links in unexpected emails.
0: Fair enough too. Well, we've covered a lot of ground tonight. Thank you very much for that, Ming. We'll do it all again in a few weeks.
1: Thanks for having me.
0: Take care. You're more than welcome.
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0: Sarah will have the news for us very, very shortly. When we come back, the man who sees stars for us on 6PR's Remember When, Matt Woods, will be looking up in our skies and telling us what's going on there. And we'll talk to Michael Walter from the City of Perth Brass Band. Big performance coming up at Government House.
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19: Good evening, I'm Sarah Wiedersane. The Albanese government says it'll allocate $500 million to cut green tape for key projects. The money will be in Tuesday's budget. The aim is to fast-track housing, energy and environmental approvals for critical mineral projects. It comes on top of $2 billion to help councils and utility providers improve infrastructure such as roads and sewage systems. Treasurer Jim Chalmers is promising a housing-focused budget.
20: Building more homes and making it easier for people to own their first home, I think, is one of the most important objectives of this government, and it will be a central feature of the budget.
19: A government chartered flight will arrive in the Canary Islands tomorrow to repatriate passengers from a cruise ship hit by a deadly hantavirus outbreak. All passengers and crew, including four Australians, are being evacuated from the vessel to the Canary Islands. The Department of Foreign Affairs says consular officials are on the ground in Tenerife and are working closely with local authorities to bring the Australian passengers and one person from New Zealand home. The head of the World Health Organization says the risk of further spread is very low. A 42-year-old woman has been charged over an alleged anti-Semitic incident at a girls' netball game in Sydney's East. The woman has also been provisionally suspended by Netball Australia as it launches its own investigation into the incident. Executive Council of Australian Jewry Chief Executive Alex Rivchen says it's a horrible thing to experience.
21: We come to play weekend sports like everybody else in this country. It's, you know, it's a great pleasure. It's a great Australian ritual. And now Jewish families next week will be going there with trepidation, with anxiety and concern, and wondering whether they'll run into these people again, whether others will level similar abuse.
19: The Queensland government has announced a long-term lease agreement with BP at the Port of Brisbane to boost fuel storage capacity. BP will invest $100 million in refurbishing five tanks to hold an extra 54 million litres of fuel. Natural Resources Minister Dale Last says the state has been feeling the pressure of limited reserves.
22: Those farmers, those mining companies, the truckies, everyday Queenslanders need to know that there's sufficient fuel being stored here in Queensland to meet their needs. And of course, when you have those quantities being stored, that's putting a downward pressure on fuel prices, which is exactly what we want.
19: Bar and nightclub owners across Melbourne are calling on authorities to bring in the army to help combat arson attacks. Dozens of venues across the city, including the Emerson, have been targeted in recent weeks. In finance, one Australian dollar is buying around 72.4 US cents.
18: With the 6PR app, you have the power of 6PR in the palm of your hand. So add it to your phone now. Perth 6PR.
19: The Penrith Panthers have consolidated their spot on top of the NRL ladder with a hard-fought 30-18 victory over the Raiders in Canberra. Earlier, the Storm snapped their worst ever losing streak, beating the West Tigers 44-16. Melbourne has defeated West Coast by 32 points at Marvel Stadium in the AFL. The Demons benefiting from the Eagles' slow first quarter start and youthful errors. Coach Stephen King says he's happy for the win, but expects more as the side now focuses on a head-to-head match against Hawthorn at the MCG next weekend.
2: A bit of an arm wrestle, which we knew it would be. Yeah, it's probably not a game I'll sit back on but and want to watch too many times again. But, you never undervalue the worth of a win at AFL level. And, yeah, we walk away where we want to be now with all eyes on Hawthorn.
19: The Crows beat the Tigers 98-61. That's the latest.
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19: Mostly fine overnight with light winds getting down to 12 degrees. Sunny tomorrow, a top of 26 degrees. Wednesday, mostly sunny, the slight chance of a shower in the afternoon and evening, a high of 24 degrees. Partly cloudy Thursday with a possible shower, a high of 20. A possible shower Friday and 19 degrees. Saturday, partly cloudy, a high of 20. Sunday, sunny and 21. 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

0: Well, you know what that theme means? It means that our great mate Matt Woods, who's our resident astronomer and stargazer, is on the program, remember when, through for about half an hour or so. So if you have a question you'd like to ask about the heavens, then give Matt a call, 133-882, or flick us an email, harvey@6pr.com.au, or a text, 0487 999 882. How you doing, mate?
1: Good, how are you?
0: Oh, fine, thanks, mate. And how's your lovely mum? Did she have a great Mother's Day?
1: Yes, my mum, Nicola, came over with my sister, Christy, and her kids, and the kids and I made pancakes.
0: Wow.
1: We did full spreads, so not only bananas, strawberries, and blueberries, but there was maple syrup, none of this golden syrup crap, chocolate sauce. There was lemons as well, and sugar if they wanted that. So, yeah, so we did it all. Full spread.
0: I have a joint question here from Katie, Ming and Harvey. How come you didn't bring any in for us to eat tonight? That's very, very poor form.
1: Well, I actually had, they ate so much of it, I actually had to cook two more.
0: Did you really?
1: For myself. So. So that's why there wasn't anything. And, you know, I couldn't bring in anything that fell on the floor because, my mum's two dogs came along as well. And, Toby, the new addition, who's about 7 months, cavoodle cross shih tzu, thankfully he didn't pee or poo in the house. He did it all outside as well. But, he's very
0: clever, Toby.
1: He's very infatuated with Rachel and my dog, Joey. And unfortunately, she wasn't there this morning, so he was very put out. So yeah.
0: Oh, poor fella.
1: Yeah, yeah.
0: So we have a dog called Toby who's got about three different breeds in him, and he's got psychological problems.
1: He's got a little mop head, so he's really funny. Yeah, yeah. He's definitely got a lot of puppy power in him at the moment, so yeah.
0: Yeah, well, he would be at that age, yeah, you know. Now, we're going to talk about Australia's first zero-gravity scientific flight. Something to do with UWA, isn't it?
1: Yeah, so this is led by researchers at UWA, and it's the first Australian-led microgravity research campaign. So it's scheduled for October 26, so later in the year, and it's going to be conducted on a modified Airbus A310, and it's called a zero-G aircraft. So this aircraft flies in parabolic arcs. So you'll get about 20 to 30 seconds of true weightlessness, and then you'll get about another 20 to 30 seconds of crushing gravity on you, because it's like being on a roller coaster, up and down, it goes up 90 times up and down. So I highly suggest to them probably skipping a lunch beforehand, maybe do it when they get back, because of this, it's also known as the vomit comet.
0: I'm not surprised.
1: So they're going to be, their core experiments is converting methane plus carbon dioxide into synth gas.
0: I've got to tell you, if I was on that flight, there wouldn't be any shortage of methane.
1: Yeah. Yep, yeah, as well. That's why it's probably best to skip lunch before.
0: I think so, yeah.
1: So it's going to be powered by solar power as well. And so synth gas, which is carbon dioxide plus hydrogen 2, can be used for fuel production, fertilizer production, and chemical synthesis as well. So why this matters is because they're trying to develop ways of being able to create gas that can supports in situ research utilization. So using local materials instead of having stuff transported from Mars from Earth. So this is, you know, key for like Mars and Moon missions, long duration space habitats, and this also then cuts down on launch mass, which means it also cuts down on the cost of launching, and also and so it's basically trying to be able to learn how to do stuff away from the Earth and not having to rely on the Earth. So, you know, getting Mars independence a lot quicker.
0: Okay. Well, it sounds interesting. Now, I mean, how many people would be on board the flight? Just a bunch of scientists,
1: I suppose. Yeah, just a couple. Yep. Yeah. And so, yeah, it's really, really interesting. And this is it's a great thing about Australia is we really do punch above our own weight when it comes to space science. We're more than just communication For using communication dishes to communicate to deep space craft or to Artemis or Apollo and Gemini and that kind of stuff. So.
0: No, I'm not remotely interested. I'm just asking for a friend.
1: Hmm.
0: But if it's a modified Airbus A300, means there's plenty of room, would people be considered as passengers on these flights?
1: Look, I don't think they'll be charging for extra luggage. So I think if you want to go along, you're gonna have to help with the research, Harvey. So.
0: No, I'm not interested.
1: You're not interested?
0: Oh no. I don't like heights, and certainly I don't like sort of being crushed with gravity and the feeling of weightlessness. No, it's not my deal.
1: I just thought that
0: they might sort of invite family and friends along, I suppose.
1: Yeah,
0: plenty
1: of
0: room
1: to be able to do it. Yeah, if someone offered me it, I would probably do it.
0: No, you would.
1: Yeah.
0: You're a thrill seeker.
1: Yeah. Actually, I used to be terrified of roller coasters.
0: Oh,
1: my
0: yeah.
1: sister was the my little sister loved roller coasters.
0: Ugh,
1: so yeah.
0: Nothing.
1: Yeah.
0: I went on my wife and I went on a vertical railway, literally a vertical railway in the Blue Mountains.
1: Yep. I've been on that one, yep.
0: Yeah. And I must say that I was extremely pleased that a certain muscle in my body remained intact. But I didn't know whether that was going to happen. And I was petrified.
1: Yeah.
0: Yeah.
1: But it's amazing, you know, it's amazing that we are able to do these kinds of things where, so you can actually recreate microgravity without actually having to go to something like the International Space Station or so as well.
0: Yeah, I just prefer to Google it, mate, and find out. Okay, Phobos and the future rings of Mars.
1: Yes, so Phobos and Deimos are two moons the pretend moons of Mars. They're captured asteroids. So they're very, very small. Phobos means I think fear and dread, and Deimos means terror. So
0: Phobos as in phobia.
1: Yeah, yep. Mm. Yep. So if I was a Darth in Star Wars, I'd probably go Darth Deimos, terror and dread, yeah. And they were companions of Mars, who is the Romanized version of for the god of war. And so Phobos is the larger of the two moons, and it orbits extremely close to Mars. It orbits about 6,000 kilometers above the surface. So it's one of the closest orbiting moons to the in the solar system. Our moon orbits on average about 384,000 kilometers away.
0: Mm-hmm.
1: Because it's so close, it's very close to Mars's what's called Roche limit. So this is the point where the gravity of the planet starts ripping stuff apart or bringing it down onto the surface. Now, the 6-year-old boy inside of me would love to have watched this moon be brought down onto the surface of Mars, and it would be probably not great for the inner solar system if that happened, but we think what's happening is, by the looks of it, is that it's going to be ripped apart. There's some observations that say it could actually be a rubble pile, not a solid moon.
0: Mm-hmm.
1: And there's always been this thing that about 100 million years it will be ripped apart, and you'll have this a planetary ring system that probably won't rival Saturn's rings, but it will look pretty nice. And then eventually over time the material will fall back onto Mars. The latest research is looking like it actually could happen in tens of millions of years, not hundreds of millions of years as well. So yeah, it's going to be fairly interesting. It's one of those things where you go, oh, I wish you could have some time teleportation. And actually get to see it happen.
0: Mm. Yeah, I don't think we'll last that long somehow. I just get this funny feeling about that. But
1: speak for yourself. I plan to live forever.
0: It's good on you. Well, good luck with that. Yeah, good luck with that. Let's know, what your secret would be. So these moons, they're not really moons. They're pretend moons. So what were they originally? Were they
1: just
0: planets, maybe?
1: Yeah, no, they just would have been asteroids that were flying around, and they got captured by Mars. So
0: by the gravity, sort of thing.
1: Yeah. Yep. Okay. So just a little bit too close. And they got captured. So it's like Neptune's moon, Triton, which is the biggest moon there. That's actually a captured dwarf planet. It orbits in retrograde. So it orbits completely different from all complete opposite direction than all the other moons. And that's going to get to the point where it will hit, Neptune's, Roche limit, and it will be ripped apart. And that will happen roughly around the same time Saturn loses its rings. And you'll get a pretty amazing ring system around Neptune. So we've actually – Voyager 2 actually saw active cryovolcanism on Triton. They actually have massive geysers of liquid nitrogen where the spouts of liquid nitrogen go straight up and then hit the winds in the higher atmosphere and get bent at a 90-degree direction and then fall back onto the moon's surface. So you have these streaks of black, almost like tar-like material that's on the surface from these massive geysers. And it was just one of those things. Like, we think these, you know, you're just going to see these dead worlds out so far from the sun, and then you see that there's actually there's geologically active bodies even that far out. And then, you know, when we go to Pluto, we see cryovolcanoes there as well. So it's, you know, it's always interesting how we have these ideas and the universe seems to be our show, you know, go, well, we'll show you another thing. So,
0: indeed. Wow. Well, I'll tell you what, we might take a break and then I guess digressing a little bit from the norm tonight, and I love your idea. You're going to pay tribute to Sir David Attenborough, who's 100 years and 2 days old.
1: Yes, we will.
0: Okay.
1: Harvey, yes, we will.
0: Yes, indeed, we will.
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0: Yep, and we've got Matt Woods in the studio with me. Before we talk about David Attenborough, you've been taking in some beach weather, have you?
1: Yeah, we had an event for the city of Claremont at Lake Claremont. And so afterwards I went down to the beach and with my little SeaStar S30 Pro that I got myself for my 40th birthday back in February. And managed to get a nice photo of Comet 2025 R3 Pan-STARRS, which earlier in April, it was in the morning before it went around the sun. It was just naked eye in the rural dark skies.

0: the 8th of May, and it was celebrated by notable individuals and organizations. He even got a birthday card by the beloved King Charles III, and they had a gala concert at the Royal Albert Hall with him attending alongside Prince William, the Prince of Wales.
1: Wow.
0: Yes, but it's, 100 years he's
1: he doesn't look it. He looks 70, 60, 70.
0: Yeah. Look, I would say if you didn't know him and you said, you know, guess his age, you'd probably say maybe 80s.
1: Yeah, maybe.
0: So he's pretty looking good for this age. And so, yeah, May 8th, 1926, he was born. He grew up in Leicester, in England, and his life was, you know, his childhood was shaped by nature, fossils, collecting curiosities as well, exploring the countryside and during the between the two wars, and that really fascinated. He became really fascinated with fossils, which gave him a sense of discovery, romanticism of science, and wonder of the Earth's deep history. And he says he's never really lost that instinct to collect as well. So he had a little childhood museum which included fossil ammonites, grass snake skins, World War II fragments, bomb fragments, and also pieces of amber that from a refugee fleeing Nazi Germany as well. His first pet was a fire salamander that was gifted to him on for his 8th birthday, and they look pretty cool.
1: What a fish.
0: No, salamander. They look like a little like this thing is black, mostly black with spots of yellow or orange. But they're like an amphibious lizard, yeah.
1: Yeah.
0: And so he went and studied natural sciences at Cambridge. So he's a smart cookie there. And then served in the Navy for his national service during World War II. And then he took up a position after the war, editing children's science textbooks for a publishing company, but got sick and tired of that. So he initially applied in 1950 for a BBC radio gig, but got rejected, but later got offered a television role, and that was for Zoo Quest. And that was really pioneering television because they filmed animals in the wild and brought nature to the audience. And before this, it was mainly in most of the animal shows were studio-based, black and white, and static. And so Zoo Quest actually travelled internationally and filmed on location. His very first visit to Australia was in the 1960s, and he filmed Indigenous cultures, landscapes like Kakadu, and he loved the northern Queensland, and also wildlife as well. And it's amazing his life, because you think he's just known for his documentaries, but he became controller of BBC Two in the mid-60s. And he was really transformative in and improving British TV. And also documentary filming and also colour broadcasting. You know, under his control, the BBC became the first broadcaster in Europe to regularly transmit in colour. And that was triggered by the Wimbledon coverage as well. And so he wanted programmes that were different, intelligent, experimental, and also educational. So out of that, they got Civilization, Pot Black, and archaeological documentaries as well. But where he became really famous was his Life on Earth and the Life series. And these were that was in the 1970s. So he'd planned an ambitious documentary series to explain the evolution of through living species. And that was where he got his famous gorilla moment on TV. And he'd always argued that gorillas were gentle, and humans had unfairly portrayed them as violent. And so he was in amongst the gorillas in Africa and got to show the lighter side of life with them as well. And that Life series ran for 20 years. And had 79 episodes.
1: Wow.
0: And after that, he continued making documentaries. Like my favorite was the Frozen Planet series and also the Blue Planet series. There's some really good work there as well. But he has done a lot of environmental awareness stuff. He, you know, originally was focusing on the wonder and discovery and not with his documentaries, but he's later then worked on after time of witnessing environmental destruction firsthand, he became

0: more in, increasingly vocal about environmental awareness as well, and later in life really emphasised the oceans, the sustainability and interconnected ecosystems as well. So he's actually been knighted twice, and more than 50 species have named after him. And his favourite honour is that there's an ancient marine reptile named after him called the Edinburghosaurus as well. So
1: reading there's a wasp or something named after him.
0: Yeah.
1: That's happened recently.
0: Yeah, even like with asteroids, if you discover an asteroid, you can actually name it yourself. So Led Zeppelin actually has the largest asteroid that's named after a musician or band as well. So if you discover it, you get to name it as well. So you, obviously with species, you have to give it like its Latin name as well. So obviously it's, you know, the Attenborough is that's the part of the name of this ancient marine reptile.
1: Interesting family too, aren't they? Because he did have, Sir David had an older brother, Richard Attenborough. Yep, he was also a bit of a superstar.
0: Yes, very famous actor as well. So it runs in the family. And he did radio interviews as well. And so again, a really great, one of these fantastic science educators like Carl Sagan, Neil deGrasse Tyson, and Jane Goodall and that kind of stuff as well. And it's good. It's great that he does it because he would have made, wildlife open to just the normal public, but it would have inspired kids to go and work in zoos or do work in refuges, animal refuges, and also do the study of animals all around the world. It's amazingly incredible, his life, and it's fantastic that we have people like him that are passionate about what they love and want to share that as well.
1: Indeed, had a couple of brothers too. Had a couple of sisters. They died quite young. Yeah. Richard, he passed away age 90, which wasn't too bad.
0: Yeah.
1: A couple of years ago. And, about 12 years ago. And John Attenborough, I think, made 84. So
0: yeah,
1: a pretty healthy family.
0: Yeah. And his son is actually down in Australia. He's one of his, he's also quite high up. I think it might be the Australian Natural, Australian National University as well.
1: Wow, how about that? Mm. Mate, that was so interesting, the whole thing tonight, as it always is with you, my friend. And we shall do it all again in a few weeks. Thank you, Matt.
0: Talk to you in a couple of weeks.
1: See you, buddy.
2: 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Hello there, it's Simon Beaumont. We had Josh Cunningham from The Waifs and Felicity Urquhart in the studio.
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0: Now, if you're a lover of quality brass band music, listen up. That's a version of Perhaps Love, played by the City of Perth Brass Band, which every year presents a magnificent concert in the Government House Ballroom. And this year's performance is to be held on Sunday, the 21st of June, and as in previous years, the band will be joined by an international superstar. Last year, that was renowned English virtuoso euphonium soloist Stephen Mead. This year, the band will be joined by another euphonium player, Bastien Baumet, a member of the National French Police Orchestra and the principal euphonium player of the Paris Brass Band. And the music you did hear at the start featured Stephen Mead and included City of Perth Band member Michael Walter. And I'm delighted to welcome Michael to Remember When. Michael, thank you for joining us on the show.
1: Thank you. Thank you for having me on.
0: Well, you're very, very welcome. And we're getting pretty excited about what's coming up on the 21st of June. It must be a real coup to have attracted Bastien Baumet to Perth, given his association with the Paris Brass Band. I think that's won the French National Championship about five times, hasn't it?
1: Yeah, they've certainly been a very successful organisation, a relatively young brass band, I guess, in the brass band world, but doing some great things. And you know, as a small brass band here in Perth, we're very lucky to have had Robert Childs through Stephen Mead and now Bastien Baumet. As you say, it's certainly, to use your words, quite the coup to get them here.
0: Yeah, indeed. Now, for those of us who are not musical, and I love music, but I don't have a musical bone in my body as far as trying to play something is concerned, what is a euphonium?
1: It's certainly a question that gets chucked out quite often, I have to say. Most people probably describe it as a smaller version of the tuba. Most people know what a tuba is, but I'd like to say that it gets a little bit more of the melody than the tuba does. Sorry to the tuba players out there.
0: And it's very hard to learn. I mean, you're an expert at it as well, of course.
1: Oh, look, it's with anything, any instrument, obviously, it's a lot of dedication over a lot of years, but you know, I think music is such a brilliant outlet that you can have within life, and it's certainly something that I've had some amazing experiences doing.
0: Yeah. Now, Michael, before we talk about the concert itself, can you give us a potted history, if you will, of the band? It was formed as the Perth Federal Band when Western Australia was still a colony in 1898, for goodness sake.
1: Yeah, look, it's been around a very long time now. We do have some records that suggest some sort of formation of an ensemble around 1896, 1897, but we know for sure that the band was in existence in a proper format in 1898. It's gone through a number of different name changes, including going from the Perth City Band to the City of Perth Band around the time that the local council actually changed their name. So our organisation changed to reflect that. And look, it's done a lot of great things over a lot of years. We're proud to support events like Anzac Day and the Christmas parade that happens every year in the city. And we also get to do wonderful concerts for the community. So it's just it's a great thing to be a part of.
0: Sure. How many members in the band?
1: So in the brass band at the moment, I think we're sitting around 35 members. The organisation itself did start as a brass band, but it expanded in the 90s to include a concert band. So we actually have a brass band and a concert band under the City of Perth Band banner, which is an absolutely wonderful thing for us to have, because it gives a bit more diversity and allows people to choose what they really want to participate in.
0: Yeah, as we mentioned, the band has been in existence in one form or another since 1898, except for a brief period during the Second World War. Went into recess there for a very good reason. Many band members, they were away fighting for their country, weren't they?
1: Yeah, that's absolutely correct. I mean, through that period, they served as the regimental band for the 11th Battalion. But certainly, yeah, there was a lot of people that obviously got called up, but you know, credit that after the war, the band was able to really get going again and do some wonderful things. And here we are now, and we celebrated our 125th anniversary a couple of years ago, and you know, full steam ahead. We're attracting young, new musicians to the organisation, which has been just fantastic to see some, you know, young, talented people come in and see what they're going to be capable of in the future.
0: I'm sure you'll be going for another 125 years as well. As we know, of course, Australia became a federation in 1901, And the band, in its form then, was an integral part, as I understand it, of the Federation festivities. What did that involve?
1: Oh, look, at that period of time, the band was playing, you know, for a lot of the different events for the, well, then Perth City and all of the colony, for want of a better description. You know, I can even think of in our history, of a moment where there's a newspaper clipping about the band taking a trip to Guildford. Now, these days, we don't really think much of driving up to Guildford, but it was a really big thing. It was in the newspaper. It was reported about, you know, the band travelling up there and how many people attended. And I think it's, you know, testament to the organisation that they've been able to support so many of the events for the city throughout so many years. And we have a really brilliant relationship with the City of Perth, and we certainly hope to continue that in the future and you know, really support a lot of their upcoming events.
0: Mm. I'm assuming, Michael, that all members of the band are essentially volunteers. You wouldn't be getting paid for your performances, I presume. But nonetheless, it must be an expensive exercise. And does the City of Perth fund that entirely, or do you have other forms of making ends meet?
1: So the City of Perth is not actually a direct contributor to the organisation. We've been fortunate enough to secure grants from them in the past, but for the majority of our operating costs, it comes from membership fees and putting on concerts like this. We are a not-for-profit, so no one takes a salary within the organisation, and so it can prove tricky. Obviously, as you say, things aren't getting any cheaper. Music's expensive, instruments are expensive. I mean, to use the example, we're talking about euphoniums today. A brand new euphonium of a professional level instrument will set you back somewhere around $15,000-$16,000 now.
0: So wow.
1: It is an expensive thing to be a part of, but we feel it's important to have those instruments available so that people can join the band, they can hire an instrument for a small fee, be a part of the organisation and get to experience music.
0: I have to ask you this based on what you've just told me. If it's the City of Perth Brass Band, I'm a little surprised that they aren't chipping in a few dollars of ratepayers' funds. I would have thought that was money well spent.
1: Oh, we certainly have some indirect support from the City of Perth. So the City of Perth do own our rehearsal space, and we have an agreement with them that allows us use of that space in exchange for a number of performances for them throughout the year. So we're very happy with that level of support from the city, and you know, it helps us with exposure as well, being able to perform at some of their wonderful events, and we absolutely love our rehearsal space in Queen's Gardens. We think it's just one of the best places that, you know, you could hope to rehearse within the City of Perth. It's a wonderful, wonderful area of the city.
0: It certainly is. Look, we need to take a break and pay some bills, Michael, so if you'll indulge us just for 2 or 3 minutes, we'll be back very, very soon.
1: Sounds great.
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0: Welcome back, everybody. I'm having a chat to Michael Walter. Michael is part of the City of Perth Brass Band, and coming up on the 21st of June is a wonderful performance. We can say that without any fear of contradiction, if referring to the past is any indication, and they will be appearing at Government House Ballroom for an afternoon concert on the 21st. We'll find out a little bit more about that as we continue our discussion. But just before the break, you were talking about your headquarters, which are, of course, just over the road in the Sir Charles Court Music Centre in Queen's Gardens. We remember Sir Charles, of course, as our premier in the 70s and 80s. He was a musician of some note, a skilled cornet and trumpet player. Did he ever join the band, to the best of your knowledge, as a guest performer at any stage?
1: I'm not too sure what his exact involvement was in the organisation, but certainly he did have some contribution. And as you say, he was quite a skilled musician himself, and obviously a well-known politician, as you say, through mid-70s to early 80s. Certainly, it's a lovely rehearsal space. It was the former groundskeeper's cottage that was transformed into rehearsal space and then obviously named after Sir Charles Court. And he had a wonderful love of music and really was a big supporter of a lot of the community music groups. And it's just wonderful when we can get any politician, to be honest, that supports the arts. It really does make a difference. Yeah, to all of us in the community.
0: Yeah, well, absolutely does. And you could be cynical and say, well, there are not too many votes in supporting the arts. But I think most of our politicians, their hearts are in the right place. And most of the time we can say that you do get the support that you deserve. You mentioned that the band does make frequent performances here in Perth. What about intrastate, interstate and overseas? Does the band travel very much?
1: The band has gone to different areas of Western Australia. We've been up to Geraldton. We've been down to Albany. When Albany celebrated their 125th, which was quite a number of years ago now, but they're a bit older than us, actually, the Albany band. The City of Perth was there supporting them. The band has actually done, back in the late 80s, early 90s, they've done a cruise on a cruise ship. It's something we certainly hope to do again and provide some music for the the guests on board. There is a national competition that runs every year across the Easter long weekend, and certainly at some point we'd like to get across to that. But as you can imagine, getting 30, 35 musicians on an aeroplane with all of their instruments, accommodation, everything, it's quite an expensive exercise. So at the moment, we try and, make the most of what we've got here in Western Australia. It's a big state. It's a wonderful state, and there's lots of places for us to go.
0: Yeah, let's talk about the concert then on June 21 at Government House Ballroom. I believe it's about 90 minutes long. Would that be right?
1: It'll run from about 1 o'clock through to probably about 3:30. We'll have an intermission in the middle there. As we've been discussing, Bastion will feature a number of times in the concert, and he'll really be, I guess, just wowing the audience is probably the best description. And then we're really fortunate to have some wonderful talent within our own band who'll, you know, pop up. And, you know, we've been working really, really hard on putting together quite an eclectic program that'll have a little bit of something for everyone. And I just think it's going to be just a fantastic afternoon. And, you know, playing in the ballroom last year was, it's just a special venue. It sounds amazing. It's just got wonderful history for the state, and to be able to play in there is an absolute privilege.
0: Yeah. As far as Bastion is concerned, has he been to Perth before? Has he got any knowledge of our lovely city, and how did you convince him to come over?
1: Well, like, actually, Bastion hasn't been to Australia before, so it is very fortunate for us to be able to get a hold of him. He's only doing two stops on this tour. One is Sydney and one is Perth, and we are the only concert in Perth, so it's your only opportunity to get in and see, you know, the next generation of virtuoso, really. He's a man only in his 30s, and he's already doing incredible things. How did we get him? Look, honestly, would you believe it? I sent him a message directly through social media, and he was kind enough to reply. And then we had a chat, and I suggested to him that he should come and visit Perth and see the wonderful city. And here we are. It just worked out, and we're absolutely thrilled.
0: Well, he is a superstar in that particular field, and I'm sure he'll attract an enormous amount of interest and generate a lot of publicity for himself and for you. Look, I looked up, I don't know if I misread something here. You can correct me if I'm wrong here, but I tried to look up the price of admission to the performance, and I couldn't believe what I read. The top price only seems to be $30, and there are various concession prices as well. I've got to tell you, I'm not trying to sell, they'll sell themselves. But, Michael, I've got to say, this has to be the bargain of the year.
1: Yeah, look, we as an organisation feel that music should be accessible. It should be accessible to everyone. You know, everyone's very well versed in the cost of living pressures that we're going through. And the fact that we are able to keep that at such an affordable price, as you say, $30 for adults, $20 for concession, $20 for kids, and we also have free tickets for very young children. So we just want to see everyone there, everyone enjoying it. Look, I'd even go so far as to say it's probably cheaper than a movie ticket these days.
0: Of course, yeah, of course it is. Yeah, absolutely. And there's no comparison, in my opinion. I know there's some good movies around, but look, this is a one-off, and particularly with Bastion to be playing there as your featured artist, well, what an honour that is, Bastion Beaumet. And what's the capacity then of the Government House Ballroom?
1: So the capacity depends slightly on the layout, but it's somewhere in the region of 340 to 360 seats. And we are limiting this to just the one concert simply because of Bastion's busy schedule. We get basically a couple of hours to rehearse with him on the day before and then the day of the concert. And then he's back off to France to continue his busy touring schedule. So it really is going to be a special event, and once those tickets are gone, that'll be it. That'll be your only chance to see Bastion in Perth, and I'm not too sure how soon we'll get him back. Hopefully we'll get him back in the future again as well, but you know, it's a pretty special opportunity, I think.
0: Well, I would think that people should get onto the blower and get their tickets and lock them in now, because it's a small audience by comparison, and the attraction of A, the band, and B, Bastion, what a combination that is. So how can people buy their tickets?
1: So the easiest way is to jump onto Humanitix, the website there, and just search for Virtuosic Brass. You'll find us with a lovely poster there with Bastion's face on it. And as you say, the tickets are really affordable. And, you know, I should just mention that part of that is through the support of the City of Perth. This particular event, we've been able to get a grant through them. And so it's really, you know, a wonderful thing to get people into the city and see just the fantastic buildings and landscape and also enjoy the concert. I think it's just going to be a great afternoon.
0: I think if I wasn't working, and I think I will be, unfortunately, I'd be the first one down there, mate, because I think this is just, like I said, it's the bargain of the year. The band's motto, Michael, is a sound tradition since 1898. And I have to say, nothing could be more appropriate, mate. And thank you for your time on Remember When tonight.
1: Thank you so much for having me.
0: And, Michael, what we're going to do, we're going to go out with an example of your special guest performer, Bastien Baumet, with his rendition, along with the band he's playing with, of 'Neath the Dublin Sky. Thanks again, Michael.
1: Thank you.

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8: We're here for the long summer days and the torrential downpours, the barbies sizzling at sundown and the early morning wake-up calls. 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
0: People you know, news you can trust, opinions that matter on 6PR. 6PR.
10: Good evening, I'm Sarah Wiedersane. Passengers and crew on board a cruise ship hit by a deadly hantavirus outbreak have begun disembarking. The ship is currently anchored off the island of Tenerife in the Canary Islands. The Department of Foreign Affairs and Trade says a special government chartered flight has been organised to bring the four Australians who have been on board the ship home. One Nation is continuing its move into mainstream politics after a big win in the Farah by-election. Michael Packey reports.
11: For well over 70 years, the vast New South Wales electorate of Farah has been held by one of the coalition parties, be that Liberal or Nationals. This weekend, that changed, with voters in the regional seat thumbing their nose at the major parties and making Farah a contest between One Nation and independent Michelle Millthorpe, and the former won. Liberal leader Angus Taylor says he's heard the message loud and clear and admits the coalition needs to change.
12: We have for too long focused on the politics of convenience, not the politics of conviction.
11: While Labor didn't run a candidate, some of its supporters are shifting allegiance to One Nation. Treasurer Jim Chalmers argues it's a populist movement with simplistic solutions, and the Farah loss is an indictment on the coalition.
13: Angus Taylor went big on division and lost really badly.
11: David Farley will become the second One Nation MP in the lower house of federal parliament. Michael Packey, Albury.
10: the budget papers have now been printed as the federal government prepares to hand down its fifth financial blueprint on Tuesday. $500 million has been set aside to fast-track environmental approvals for housing, energy and critical minerals projects. It comes on top of $2 billion to help councils and utility providers improve infrastructure. Labor says the focus of its budget to get more first home buyers into the property market and tax reform. A woman charged with making anti-Semitic comments at a children's netball game in Sydney will face court next month. Police issued the 42-year-old a move-on direction at the under-12 match in Maroubra on Saturday. She's been charged with using offensive language near a public place. A woman is fighting for life in hospital after being struck by a car while riding an e-scooter at Melton on the outskirts of Melbourne. The rider, aged in her 40s, was left for dead on Swan Street by the driver of a white hatch who fled the scene. Police are scouring CCTV for the area as part of the search for the car and the driver. And the first ship from Qatar to transit the Strait of Hormuz has passed through unchallenged. In finance, one Australian dollar is buying around 72.4 US cents.
0: With the 6PR app, you have the power of 6PR in the palm of your hand. So add it to your phone now. Perth 6PR.
10: The Panthers have claimed a 30-18 victory over the Raiders. The result marks four straight wins for Penrith. Panthers' Nathan Cleary told Nine his side is playing with the big result in mind.
14: You know, you start every season and the premiership's there again to be won. And, you know, at the end of the day, we've got players in this team that haven't won a premiership at all. So I draw a lot of motivation from that. And I think it's just trying to get better each day.
10: Melbourne have broken their hoodoo with a 44-16 win over the Tigers. In the AFL action, the Demons defeated West Coast by 32 points, while the Crows topped the Tigers 98-61. The Women's A-League, Wellington defeated Brisbane 2-0 in extra time. They'll now take on Melbourne City in the grand final. And in the IPL, the Titans defeated the Royals by 77 runs. That's the latest news and sport.
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10: Mostly fine overnight with light winds getting down to 12 degrees. Sunny tomorrow, a top of 26 degrees. Wednesday, mostly sunny, the slight chance of a shower in the afternoon and evening, a high of 24 degrees. Partly cloudy Thursday with a possible shower, a high of 20. A possible shower Friday and 19 degrees. Saturday, partly cloudy, a high of 20. Sunday, sunny and 21. 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

0: Johnny Chester with the world's greatest mum, and that's our way of introducing Billy Pennell to our show again tonight. Billy, happy Mother's Day to all our mums. We've been wishing him happy Mother's Day all through the show, and I know you'd like to join us and continue the theme, mate.
1: Yes, I absolutely would. Thanks very much, Harv, and all our listeners in tonight. Any song you think your mum might like to have heard, or one that you can suggest for them, or just any song at all to do with a mother, and we'll be thinking about these extraordinary women all the time, but right throughout our show tonight. Songs about Mother's Day. Please give us a call. You know what the number is, 133-882.
0: That's the one. And, of course, everyone who gets a song played tonight, the only stipulation is that it's at least 30 years old, in keeping with the theme of our show. And anyone that gets a song played will go into the draw to win $100 to spend down at the Grosvenor Hotel in Hay Street. Richard Moody's Grosvenor Hotel, $100 will go a long, long way. Okie dokie. So first up tonight, we go to Jane Brook. Hello, Sharon.
2: Hello, Sharon.
3: Oh, hi, how are you?
0: We're well, thank you.
1: Thank you.
0: You got a special request tonight?
3: I have for my mum, who passed away on the 1st of May. It was her birthday yesterday as well. She would have been 94. Oh. And, yeah, I just miss her because it was her birthday and Mother's Day. And I'd like to hear To Love Somebody by the Bee Gees.
1: Oh, that's a lovely choice, Sharon. That's a beautiful tribute to your mum. Good on you.
3: Yeah.
0: Good on you, Sharon.
1: Thank you, Sharon.
0: Thanks for calling the program.
1: Love you, Mum.
0: Deep condolences to you.

0: Terrific song there, Billy, by the Bee Gees.
1: Oh, it's a timeless song, and it's a great choice by Sharon, too. Thanks so much, Sharon, for giving us a call tonight and suggesting that great song.
0: Indeed. Ray of Embleton's next up. G'day, Ray.
2: Hi, Ray.
1: Hi. Good.
2: Mine's by the Shirelles, Mama Says.
0: Yeah.
1: We'll have to play Mother Said by the Shirelles. The Beatles covered a few of their songs, interestingly enough. Thanks, Ray.
0: Good on you, Ray.

0: Yeah, there go the Shirelles there for Ray. And Mum said 133-882 is our number. We'll take a break. And there is room on the board, folks, if you'd like to participate tonight. The theme is mums, a song about mums, a song for mums, mothers-in-law, grandmas, and all those sort of lovely people, great-grandmas. Just give us a call, 133-882.
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0: right, Billy, we've got a lot of people on the board. Let's see who is first up in our second segment tonight. I think it might be Jonathan of Dianella. Hello, Jonathan.
1: Hi, Jonathan.
2: Hi, Harvey. Hi, Billy. Good to be with you both. Want to wish Happy Mother's Day to everyone in 6PR land. And my request is the 1974 hit by John Denver, Grandma's Feather Bed.
1: Thank you so much, Jonathan. Always great to talk to you. Thank you.

0: Well, that's our yee-haw song for tonight, Billy.
1: Good on you, Jonathan. Great choice.
0: Yeah,
1: great song.
0: It is indeed. Okay, you've got a lot of people coming up with requests, which is terrific. We have Merv of Belden next. Good day, Merv.
1: Hi, Merv.
2: Hello. Hello, fellas.
0: What can we do for you, Merv?
2: I reckon I've got an old classic that my mother taught me about, like a song. J.J. Barry, No Charge.
1: Yeah, it's a terrific song. It's the one I'm thinking about.
0: Yeah,
1: it's
0: is
1: about
0: the one.
1: A child, isn't it? And being grateful to her mum.
0: That's
1: right. The one, isn't it?
0: Yeah, it was recorded by a lot of people, but this is a really good version, J.J. Barry. So, well played, mate. Here it is for you.
1: Good on you, Merv. Great choice.

out the trash, $1. And getting a good report card, $5. And for raking the yard, $2. Total owed, $14.75. Well, as Mum looked at him standing there expectantly, and I could see the memories flashing through her mind. And so she picked up the pen and turning the paper over. This is what she wrote. For the 9 months I carried you, growing inside me, no charge. 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

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And then he took the pen and in great big letters, he wrote, Paid in Full. And Lord knows when you add it all up, the cost of real love

0: Well, that is a real tearjerker and one with a great message, I think you'd have to agree, Billy.
1: It's probably one of the greatest love songs ever written, I think, and it's a great choice for Merv. Wonderful, Merv.
0: Yeah.
1: Good on you, mate.
0: Good on you, mate. Okay, out we go now to, where are we? There. I can't, now, hang on a sec. I'm trying to, I finally got the line up there. We had a little bit of a glitch there for a minute. G'day, Pam at Mount Rishon.
1: Hi, Pam.
2: Hi, Harvey.
0: And Billy.
1: Hello, Pam.
0: What can we do for you? Yeah, we're well, thanks.
2: I'll have Doris Day, Kay Sarah, Sarah.
1: And oh, that's another great choice.
0: Just a dedication to your mum?
2: Yes.
0: Okay, here it is.
1: Good on you, Pam.

0: I think that was from the man who knew too much, wasn't it? The Alfred Hitchcock movie.
1: That's right, it was, wasn't it?
0: I think so,
1: and,
0: yeah.
1: And she was in that movie too, Doris Day. It was a great movie.
0: It was a very good movie indeed. Good on you, Billy. We're steaming along here. We've got a lot more on the board. There might be room for one or two more, but you're going to have to ring pretty much straight away, 133-882, and pick a song to do with Mum. Doesn't have to be a song that says Mum in it or Mother or anything else. It could be a dedication to your dear Mum or your Grandma, Mother-in-law and so forth and so on, 133-882. And, of course, if you get it played, then you go in the draw to be eligible to win $100 to go along to the Grosvenor Hotel.
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0: And this is the Billy Pennell Music Hour. And, of course, Billy, your great theme tonight is all to do with Mother's Day. And next up, we've got Muzza out there in Beckenham. G'day, Muzza. Good to talk to you.
10: Hello, Muzz. How are you, mate? Yeah, g'day, Billy and Harvey and Katie. How are you all?
0: Well, we're good, Muzza.
10: I've gone for... Yeah, happy Mother's Day to all the mums out there. Gone for One by Celine Dion, and she has enjoyed a lot in her life, and it's... The song is Because I Love You. She's an absolute
11: legend. Ah, right, the Bastard Apprentices. What a great song. Good on you, Mother.

0: Lovely song from Celine Dion, Billy.
1: Great choices tonight, dear. We've got some wonderful listeners, haven't we, Harv? We really have. They're very thoughtful about their music, and it's just great to have them give us a call each week, just like they are tonight.
0: Absolutely. Speaking of lovely listeners, we've got the lovely Nursen from Cannington. G'day, Nursen.
1: Hello, Nursen.
2: Good evening, gentlemen. For picking a song, $5. For a great choice, Phoebe Saint and Total Lord, A Big Kiss. That was lovely, that No Choice song.
0: Oh, it's beautiful. No charge, yeah.
2: Yeah.
1: Beautiful, yeah, great song, isn't it?
2: Yeah. Okay. Now, my mum's not here, so I want to wish the twins and their mummy a beautiful day. And I'm so sorry for all the people that aren't having their good day. Hope it's better tomorrow. And my song is You Are the Wind Beneath My Wings.
1: Bye. Oh, Nursen, what a great song. Thank you so much.
2: Thank you.
1: Love to play it for you.

0: Bette Midler, The Wind Beneath My Wings. More after the break.
1: 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Everything plumbing and everything gas.
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1: The Tap Doctor!
2: Sweet. What about same day hot water system replacement?
1: The Tap Doctor!
2: Nice one. Burst pipes?
1: The Tap Doctor!
2: Thought so. Water and gas lit.
1: The Tap Doctor!
2: I wasn't even fit.
1: The Tap Doctor!
2: Go on then. Give us one more. But don't cut me off.
1: The Tap Doctor!
3: 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Do you lift?
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0: Couple more songs to play, Billy, before we wrap it for tonight. Let's head off up to One Dowie. Hello, Laurie.
16: Hello, Laurie.
17: Hi, Harvey. Hi, Billy. How are you?
0: We're well.
16: We're good, Laurie. Thank you.
17: That's good. The song I picked is Mama by Connie Francis.
16: It's a beautiful version of that song.
17: It is, yeah. It's for my mum who passed away 8 years ago.
0: Oh, bless her.
16: Good on you, Laurie.
0: Thanks, Laurie.
16: It's a great version by Connie Francis. Love to play it for you, Mum.
17: It is.

0: Francis.
1: One of Connie Francis's most wonderful songs, Billy, Mama.
2: Oh, absolutely. Thanks so much, Laurie, for suggesting that beautiful song by Connie Francis.
1: Finally, we got Rob of Naranda. Hello, Rob.
3: Hello, Rob.
1: You there, Rob? Turn your radio off, Rob. Sorry, Rob. Okay, well, Rob wants a song that goes forever. We won't be able to play it all. We won't be able to play it all, I don't think. But it's called Mother, and here it is.
3: Thanks, Rob.

0: Yeah, that's John Lennon and Mother, and that's our final song tonight, and there's been some absolute beauties. Billy, we'll be back in just a tick, mate, to find out who goes along to the Grosvenor.
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0: Well, Billy, haven't we had some terrific songs for mums and about mums tonight?
9: Yeah, we've got the best listeners, haven't we, Art? We really have. They make our show, don't they? And we thank them so much for calling in tonight.
0: Okay.
9: It's a terrific show.
0: And now comes the time to find out who is going to win the $100 to spend down there at Richard Moody's Grosvenor Hotel. Okie dokie. Now, all the names, we've got nine of them, I think, if my count is correct, to put into the Wheel of Names, your beautiful app on your telephonic. Katie, who have you come up with?
10: Sharon of Janebrook, our very first caller, with Somebody to Love by the Bee Gees.
0: Well, the Bee Gees song, it's a beautiful song.
10: For her mama.
0: Yeah, well, good on you,
9: good
0: Sharon.
9: Good on you, Katie.
0: Well, Sharon, you'll be going along to the Grosvenor Hotel to spend $100, and let me assure you, you'll get great value out of that down there as well. Billy, thanks a lot, mate. It raced along tonight, and look forward to having a chat with you next Sunday night with your Music Hour on Remember When. Take care, mate.
9: Good on you, mate. Thanks, Arv. Thanks, Katie.

0: 6BR. We want to hear from you. 133-882. 6BR.
1: Hello, I'm Sarah Wiedersehen. A woman will face court next month charged with making anti-Semitic comments at a children's netball game in Sydney's eastern suburbs. Jamel Wells reports.
2: Police issued the 42-year-old a move-on direction after reports she made offensive comments at an under-12 match in Maroubra on Saturday. Following inquiries, the woman's been charged with using offensive language near a public place. She's due to face court in June. Netball New South Wales has also banned her from attending any courts or games. Jamel Wells reporting.
1: The luxury cruise ship with a fatal hantavirus outbreak has arrived in the Canary Islands. It's expected the 147 passengers and crew will have health checks after disembarking. Four Australians are among those on board. The Department of Foreign Affairs says government chartered flight is being organised to bring them home. One Nation leader Pauline Hanson says her rivals have been arrogant in thinking the party cannot go mainstream following its victory in the Farah by-election. The minor party won the seat off the coalition in a landslide victory to claim the first lower house win for One Nation since Senator Hanson first entered politics in 1996. The Treasurer is preparing to hand down a housing-focused budget with the official papers now printed. $500 million has been set aside to fast-track environmental approvals for housing, energy and critical minerals projects, while $2 billion has been allocated to help councils and utility providers improve infrastructure. Housing Minister Claire O'Neill says it's part of a wider budget package to support the building of new homes.
3: My friend Tim Chalmers, as the Treasurer, is going to hand down a housing budget for our country this Tuesday. Young people across this country see a housing system that's stacked against them. We want those young people to get ahead, and we especially want them to have the chance to own their own home.
1: A woman's died in a house fire in the New South Wales Central West. Firefighters were called to a home in Orange just before 9:30 p.m. where they found an 82-year-old woman unconscious in the burning property. Despite efforts to revive the woman, she died at the scene. Australian travellers are ditching Europe for domestic and Asian holidays as Middle East conflicts disrupt major flight routes through Dubai and Doha. Tour operators report demand for Kimberley and Northern Territory trips have surged 20%, with many people avoiding the long-haul travel uncertainty and high prices. In finance, one Australian dollar is buying around 72.49 US cents.
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1: The Adelaide Crows have beaten Richmond by 37 points at the MCG. The Tigers were chasing a second win of the season. Earlier, Melbourne continued its resurgence with a 32-point victory over West Coast at Docklands. In the NRL, the Melbourne Storm are winners for the first time since round two, snapping a club record losing streak with a big win over the West Tigers. Four tries in the first opening 13 minutes set up the 44-16 win. While the Panthers have consolidated their position at the top of the NRL ladder with a 30-18 win over the Raiders in Canberra. The unbeaten Melbourne Vixens remain atop the Super Netball ladder after defeating the Queensland Firebirds at John Cain Arena. And Australia has taken out race one of the Sail Grand Prix in Bermuda to sit on top of the series ladder. That's the latest news and sport.
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1: Mostly fine overnight with light winds getting down to 12 degrees. Sunny tomorrow, a top of 26 degrees. Wednesday, mostly sunny. The slight chance of a shower in the afternoon and evening, a high of 24 degrees. Partly cloudy Thursday with a possible shower, a high of 20. A possible shower Friday and 19 degrees. Saturday, partly cloudy, a high of 20. Sunday, sunny and 21. This is Perth's 6PR.
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0: when I heard that lovely song before.
1: We are about to say good day. We'll do it right now to our wonderful mate over there in Sydney, Jim Haynes. How you doing, Jim?
2: Fine, mate. How are you battling?
1: Going very well indeed, mate. And, of course, today is a very special day for you, is it not?
2: Well, absolutely it is. I was actually born on Mother's Day. So, yesterday was the big day, and we're celebrating some today as well.
1: Oh, jolly good. Well, first up, must say, on behalf of my wife, Anise, and I, thank you, mate, for the week before last, looking after us for a wonderful, wonderful afternoon when we were visiting Sydney Town and had a lovely meal at your lovely wife's golf club. And can't say thank you enough, mate. It was a fantastic day.
2: Oh, it was great to catch up, you know, after all this time, to actually spend some time together. And and we turned on some pretty good weather for you too, which was nice.
1: Which was really nice indeed. No, thank you very much for that. We should do it more often, and we will. Now, you've got a few songs for us lined up tonight, as always.
2: Yeah, look, I love duets, and recorded quite a few of them myself. I was looking for some of the duets that I remember where people are actually having an argument. And I've got the classic, the absolute classic, and then a couple that, that I've done. But, you know, I was thinking I couldn't find some of the ones I wanted. There was an old hillbilly duet. There were a few, and I think Buck Owens and somebody else recorded them way, way back in the early days when the Hillbilly Show used to be on the radio at 5 a.m. for all the farmers.
1: Oh, right. It does go back a bit.
2: There was one I remembered which was called I've Had It. And it was the version I remember was the wonderful Rick and Thel Carey, who ended up being West Australians for the long latter part of their lives. And it went, I've had it, you know, and they're complaining, I've had it. And then she says, yes, but you ain't got it anymore. and it was very clever. And they had another one, which was called Looking Back. And it was one of those fast, tricky things. You know, it was, I was looking back to see if you were looking back to see if I was looking back to see if you were looking back at me, you know, and so on. Anyway, I couldn't find those, but I've got the absolute classic. You know, this was the golden age, about 1958, I think. It was the golden age of the musicals, and there was a fantastic musical called Gigi, and it starred, among others, Maurice Chevalier and Hermione Gingold, and they were the sort of older couple in the movie who have had a, you know, a relationship in the past, and they're going through all this nostalgia. And look, it's such a beautiful duet because it does a number of things. It's very funny because he's remembering this wonderful night they had, and she's remembering it completely differently. So, but then it becomes quite, you know, the nostalgia turns this lovely emotional sort of sentiment, and you know, she says how he used to be, and you know, so look, it's a lovely duet, and it's called I Remember It Well, which is exactly what he doesn't do, he recorded it. Maurice Chevalier recorded it with several people, and there was also quite good recording by Patricia Rutledge, who was Mrs. Bucket.
1: Yeah, passed recently.
2: She did, 95 years old. And, you know, she was a very good singer, an operatic singer. She did a version of it. I can't remember who it was with. But Marie Chevalier actually did it with Hermione Gingold for the movie, and that's the classic version. But he also recorded it later, a live version of it, with the wonderful Sophie Tucker. And she was quite old. They were both quite old when they did it. And she did a pretty good job, but she did get some of the words a bit muddled up. And you can see that on YouTube. But I think this is the best version. This is the classic. So let's start off with a listen to that. And the whole theme of our show today is really about duets where people are disagreeing. And of course, there's another classic which I'll talk about as soon as we listen to this one. But let's have a listen to this lovely, romantic, forgettable, because he's completely forgotten and he's guessing and she's filling in the blanks for him. Yes, I remember it well.
3: We met at 9.
4: We met at 8.
3: I was on time.
4: No, you were late.
3: I remember it well. We dined with friends.
4: We dined alone.
3: A tenor sang.
4: A baritone.
3: Ah, yes. I remember it well. That dazzling April moon.
4: There was none that night. And the month was June.
3: That's right. That's right.
4: It warms my heart to know that you remember still the way you do.
3: Ah, yes.

0: often have thought of that Friday
1: Monday
0: night when we had our last rendezvous. And somehow I foolishly wondered if you might by some chance be thinking of it too. That carriage ride,
1: you walked me home.
0: You lost a glove.
1: I lost a comb.
0: Yes, I remember it well. That brilliant sky.
1: We had some rain.
0: Those Russian songs.
1: From sunny Spain.
0: Yes, I remember it well. You wore a gown of gold.
1: I was all in blue.
0: Am I getting old?
1: Oh, no. Not you.

0: that's priceless, Jim, isn't it? A great duet.
1: Yes, and I love the way it turns a bit sentimental at the end.
0: Absolutely.
1: It is a wonderful song, great melody. You know, you can't beat those fantastic songs when songs had melodies and lyrics that matched them, of course. But the other one, the other classic of that era, is one that caused a bit of controversy in recent times because it's Baby, It's Cold Outside. And there were several versions of it, one with Dean Martin. And it's a fellow trying to convince his girlfriend to stay the night. I really must go, but baby, it's cold outside. And of course, it was some of the more politically correct people in recent times have said, that's not good. You shouldn't be able to do that. It's a terrible thing. He's trying to, do the wrong thing, et cetera, et cetera. So I was going to record it. I sang it a few times with Claire Hayes, dear friend of mine. And what we were doing was that she was trying to convince me to stay. So she sang the male part and I sang the female, and it worked perfectly. it is interchangeable. So, that's another classic. But we need to get on to the two that I actually recorded. One of them with a very young star. I don't know what happened to him, but he was the record producer's neighbor's son, and it's a song about a grandpa and a grandkid, and of course the kid doesn't know anything because the grandpa knows everything. Mm-hmm. So this is the young boy and his granddad having a bit of an argument.
0: That'll be pretty good, mate. What we'll do is we shall clear a commitment and be right back with my granddad.
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0: Welcome back, everybody. I've got Jim Haynes on the line. And, Jim, you've come up with some terrific songs tonight, and we're focusing on duets and kind of, you know, differences of opinion is the common theme through these duets tonight.
1: Yes, it is. And, of course, it's easy to find differences of opinion if it's a male and a female disagreeing. There are lots of those. But I had a problem, I guess, writing a song that was mostly for kids, and I had to do the duet with a young kid. Could have been a girl or a boy, but it happened to be a boy. And so what I came up with was that sort of tall yarns thing about, you know, all these things. It was much better in the old days, you know, the heat was hotter and the cold was colder and the wind was windier and so on. It's a good little song too. It was an album filler, what we used to call an album filler. When you did an album, you do three big songs that you thought were possibly going to be played a lot on radio. And then you, in those days, of course, you needed 12 songs. So you'd co-write a few. Anyway, this is one I came up with, and it's called My Granddad.

0: Oh, great song, Jim. Well done.
1: Yeah, that was a little fella called Liam Gibson, who I think he was only around 9 or 8 or 9. You sometimes have to write songs to fit a certain purpose. And this next one, I had a problem because I call her our surrogate stepdaughter. She's actually somebody else's daughter. But when she was very young, she was put on the talent development scheme in Sydney, and her family live up on a farm up near the Queensland border. So we had sponsored her to the Junior Academy of Country Music and had a bit to do with her and helping her along and so on. And when this happened, she had to come to Sydney for, you know, quite a few days every month. So she became our stepdaughter and foster daughter, if you like, and we looked after her. And she did many shows with me from the age of 11 right through to, you know, she's now got her own career. She lives in Nashville. And so being on stage with her and, you know, thinking, well, we've got to do it. Everyone needs a party piece when you perform with people a lot. You've got to have a party piece. And you can't do a duet that in any way with a 12-year-old girl suggests any sort of a relationship other than a kid and a parent-type adult. So it was quite difficult, but we came up with this song, which was very popular, actually. And later on, when Caitlin O'Donoghue came along and was part of my show for quite a few years. There's another one who lives in Nashville. So she took over the role. And I'll never forget, she used to come on when she was about 8 and her brother Liam was 6. And they would sing the John Williamson song, A Bushman Can't Survive. You know, a bushman can't survive on city lights. And beautiful sibling harmonies, but they wouldn't stand next to one another. So I had to have a microphone on either side of the stage. Oh. Anyway, this is Caitlin doing the song. And it's about a teenager who likes doing this and an old bloke who likes doing something else. And luckily for me, they were both blondes. So the really corny joke at the end works quite well. So here we go. This is Caitlin and I disagreeing on everything.

0: can't be told.
1: You're just blonde.
0: And you're just old.
2: Ooh, that's it. It's over.
0: Bye-bye.
3: I guess that's why we don't see eye to eye.
2: You know, I'm glad this song is over.
0: And so am I. I guess
3: that's why we don't see eye to eye.
4: Oh, wonderful stuff, Jim. Wonderful stuff. Marvellous song.
5: Oh, yeah. I don't know if you get away with the blonde joke at the end there these days.
4: Anyway, yeah. You've got to be careful, don't you? But no, that was good. Excellent, mate. So, the way we're going, with these songs, I think our listeners absolutely love them, by the way.
5: Well, that's it's a bit self-indulgent, I know, but I just love duets and I've written, as I said, you sometimes just write because you need a song to do a particular thing, sometimes to start a show or sometimes to close a show. I did a show with Felicity Urquhart, Elise Simmons and Diana Corcoran for quite a while called Three Queens and a Joker. And I hasten to point out that I was the joker. So, of course, I had to have a song. We had to have a song as a title song for the show. You've got to open. There are four of us in the show. We've got to. So I wrote a song called Three Queens and a Joker. I don't think we ever recorded it, which was a shame because, three... lovely voices and plus me, so we never did that. But it is interesting. In the old days when we toured and we did concert shows, you really needed a certain number of songs. John Williamson was the absolute best at having an opening song. This guitar only sings the way I play it. And, there's a Southern Cross and I got you. And of course, he had some great closing songs like, True Blue and quite a few others. So, that's the way it is. And it's lovely for me to be able to share, all that history of what I was doing back in those years when someone said to me the other day, didn't you used to be Jim Haynes? Well, maybe I did. I don't know.
4: Indeed.
5: Well, anyway, we might look at some more duets next time around. I love them.
4: Oh, me too. I love them as well. Mate, we did have this chat, a couple of weeks ago when we were all sitting around and enjoying each other's company about your upcoming cruise. I meant to ask you on air, and I will now, how are your sales going and when are you going and how can we book?
5: Well, yes, we are going. It is a definite departure. We start off in London and we've got 5 days in London. We're doing all the Australian history in London. It's basically an Australian heritage and history tour with Travel Write. And we're starting in London. We're going to the Maritime Museum and the Natural History Museum. We'll also do Buckingham Palace and all the normal British things. But we're really looking at our Australian heritage and, all the history behind Captain Cook and the explorers and the First Fleet. And we'll be in London. And then we're going on the Majestic Princess. We're going all around the British Isles. We're going to the Edinburgh Tattoo. We're going to Scotland. We're going to Orkney. We're going out to the Outer Hebrides and then down to Ireland, where we'll do three stops in Ireland at Belfast, Dublin and Cork. And there's a migration museum and lots of things there relevant to our Australian history. And I'll be giving talks on the boat, telling people, the background to where we're headed and all that sort of thing. We're even going to the beaches of Normandy, where there's a couple of very interesting stories about the Australian involvement there. We're finishing off going to Bath, and we're going to visit Arthur Phillip, who's buried there. So that's it's a definite departure. We're leaving on the 28th of July. And if people are interested, it's on my website. Just go to jimhaynes.com.au. It's all there, direct link or contact Travel Right.
4: Sounds good to me, Jim. And what we'll do is reconvene this little meeting we're having in a couple of weeks. Thanks for your time, and I'm glad you survived your birthday yesterday, mate. And I'm also glad that your lovely home survived when your wife Robin lit all the candles on your birthday cake yesterday.
5: Yes, we had to call the fire brigade.
4: That's what I thought. Good on you, mate. We'll talk soon.
5: Okay, thanks a lot. Bye.
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4: In this edition of Comedy Classic, we feature Danish-born classical pianist and comedian Victor Borger. He was born Borger Rosenbaum in Copenhagen in January 1909 and died in his adopted country, America, in the state of Connecticut in 2000 at the age of 91. Borger was a brilliant pianist, but better known as a comedian, so much so that he earned the nickname the Clown Prince of Denmark. Borga achieved great popularity in radio and television in both North America and Europe. Even though Borga could not speak English upon arrival in the US, he quickly managed to adapt his jokes to the American audience, learning English by watching movies. One of Borga's famous routines was his inflationary language, in which he added one to every number in the words he spoke. So, hope you enjoy Victor Borga's inflationary language.
9: Now, in order to synchronize our language with the world surrounding us, I have invented an inflationary language. You know that in the English language are words that contain numbers, such words as wonderful, before, create, and so forth. Now, by adding one to each of these numbers, we have already instigated an inflationary language. So that wonderful, by adding one, will be tutorful. And before will be befive. Create will be crinine. And so on and so forth. Now, may I read to you a page from a book I have here with me, so that you can hear how this language sounds if it's being actually used. Twice upon a time, there was a young little lieutenant in the Army Air Fives named Bob, who lived in sunny California with his sister Anna. They had been very close ever since Anna saw the light of day for the second time. They were very proud of the fact that their five fathers had been among the creators of the American Constitution. Tonight they were commemorating her engagement to Don II. Oh, I must explain. He was from South America. His name was Don I. Of course, he goes up two. Oh, up one, actually, so it's Don II. And as a 10 egotist who hadn't even shown up, the table was beautifully decorated with Anna's favorite flowers, thrillips. Bob looked at his sister and said, "Elevenderly, darling, you look tutorful three night." "You never looked so lovely before, but you have three of the saddest eyes I have ever seen." Anna really looked tutorful in spite of the illness from which she had not yet recuperated. It was midnight. A clock in the distance struck 13. And suddenly there in the moonlight stood Don II, obviously intoxicated. Bob jumped to his feet. "You three-faced triple crosser." But Anna, trying to avoid a scandal, said calmly, "Any two for 11 is..."

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But Anna warned, don't throw it. Remember, you are an officer in the United States Air Five system. Done two, retorted. Are you two? I am 2-3.

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"Anna," he said as he wiped his forehead, "if I can't have you, I shall never marry. I shall remain double." Goodbye, Anna. Triddle-loo, triddle-loo.

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1: It is Mother's Day, and we hope all the mums, grandmums and mums-in-law have had a great day and have been spoilt a lot. So, when was it decided that a day should be set aside purely to honour mothers? Believe it or not, the tradition dates back to Greek and Roman times. According to ancient Greek history, Mother's Day has ties with the ancient annual spring festival, which was dedicated to maternal goddesses. Ancient Romans celebrated their own spring festival called Hilaria. During this festival, Cybele, a mother goddess, was honoured. The celebration continued for 3 days and included parades, games, and masquerades. Early Christians also celebrated Mother's Day. It was part of their Lenten traditions, the period leading up to Easter. This celebration honoured the Virgin Mary, the Mother of Christ, and was held on the fourth Sunday of Lent. As time passed, this celebration came to be known as Mothering Sunday, a holiday which is widely celebrated in England. The Americans will tell us it was all their idea, based on a 19th century woman called Anne Reeves Jarvis, who first helped to start a Mother's Day work club, designed to teach local women how best to care for their children in the 1860s. By 1868, a number of these clubs had begun to emerge. These clubs then came together with an organised Mother's Friendship Day. Mothers gathered together on this day with former Union and Confederate soldiers to promote reconciliation. A formalised Mother's Day, however, was created in the 1900s by Anne Reeve Jarvis's daughter, Anna Jarvis. Following the death of her mother in 1905, Anna sought to formalise a day honouring the sacrifices that mothers had made for their children. She received financial support, and in May 1908, she was able to organise the first official Mother's Day celebration. The celebration was a success. Anna then resolved to have the holiday added to the national calendar. She initiated a letter-writing campaign to newspapers and prominent politicians to urge them to adopt and promote a special day honouring motherhood. And by 1912, many states, towns and churches had adopted the celebration as an annual holiday. In 1914, American President Woodrow Wilson officially signed off on Mother's Day, establishing that the second Sunday in May would be the recognised day of celebration. Mother's Day in Australia is celebrated thanks to Mrs. Janet Hayden, who helped pioneer it after she started a campaign in Sydney to raise money to buy gifts for lonely or forgotten mothers back in 1924.

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1: If you work in an office, you may well feel this deeply. 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
16: 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Beautiful song from BJ Thomas.

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8: Around the country, Canberra, partly cloudy with a chance of some morning fog, a top of 18 degrees. Melbourne, cloud clearing, a high of 18. Sydney, partly cloudy with some morning drizzle and a top of 22. Brisbane, a shower or two and 25. Mostly sunny conditions in Perth with a top of 23 degrees. Adelaide, mostly sunny and 21. Hobart, cloudy, a slight chance of a shower and a high of 17. Darwin, mostly sunny, a top of 33 degrees.
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0: World War II produced countless acts of heroism, devotion, and love. And our first story in this colorful world concerns one of its heroes and an act of extreme bravery.
1: On December the 10th, 1941, the Japanese invaded the Philippines. One of the first places they occupied was Vigan on the island of Luzon. At a small university in the town, the dean, Buenaventura Bello, was ordered to pull down the Philippines and United States flags. But he refused and was shot. His action became known throughout the world. And after the war, Leroy Green, a lieutenant colonel in the United States Army, visited Vigan to hear the story at first hand. He was ushered into the office of the dean of the university, and he asked a question.
2: I wondered if I could speak to anyone here who knew Buenaventura Bello.
3: May I ask why, Colonel?
2: Well, he's become a sort of legend in the outside world.
3: A legend? I don't understand.
2: The story about his refusing to pull down the Philippines and American flags when the Japanese came here has been published in every paper in the Western Hemisphere.
3: But why? Was his action so unusual?
2: Well, after all, not many men would give up their lives for the sake of a couple of flags.
3: It would depend upon how much he respected the flags.
2: Well, that's right. Did you know him?
3: Yes.
2: Then, can you tell me exactly what happened to him, Mr. I'm sorry, I don't know your name.
3: I am Buenaventura Bello.
2: You? But you're supposed to be dead. The Japanese shot you.
1: For almost 4 years, the story had been told how Bello had forfeited his life rather than desecrate the flags. But he wasn't dead after all. The question in Colonel Green's mind was whether the whole story was fiction. So he asked...
2: Did the Japanese tell you to take the flags down?
3: Yes, and I refused.
2: Even though they were pointing guns at you?
3: I told them they must take the flags down themselves.
2: But why did you say that?
3: I have always taught my students to defend the flags of their nation and their mother country. So I had to set an example.
2: And were you shot?
3: Yes. I still bear the scar of the bullet which tore through my abdomen. My secretary carried me to a native village a few miles away and brought a doctor to me. He operated and saved my life.
2: What happened to the flags?
3: There they are, hanging on the wall behind you in exactly the same place as before. After the Japanese had been defeated, we recovered them.
1: The inoffensive university professor had seen fit to risk his life to uphold his principles. He forgot to mention that the doctor who saved his life had to operate without anesthetic while Bello was fully conscious. Buenaventura Bello richly deserved his legendary status as a hero.

0: Wolfgang Amadeus Mozart, at the age of 4, could already play the piano with the fluency of a musician 2 or 3 times his age. He left the world a rich legacy of musical works, ranging from the humble sonata to the sublime Requiem, written on his deathbed for a mysterious stranger who came to him and ordered it for an equally mysterious patron. The same Requiem was played at the composer's funeral in Vienna, following his untimely death at the age of 35.
1: At the age of 7, Wolfgang Mozart gave a series of concerts in Berlin. He played the harpsichord, violin, clavier, and organ, and his musical genius brought his audiences to their feet. As he grew older, Mozart became famous throughout the world. Of all the cities he played in, Mozart liked Prague best. And with the poet De Ponte as librettist, he wrote the opera Don Giovanni especially for that music-loving town. The day before the opera was to be performed for the first time, De Ponte visited Mozart.
2: What? Going out again, Wolfgang?
3: Yes, my wife and I have been invited to dine with Count Potocki.
2: But you're never at home these days.
3: It seems like it, doesn't it? But I like Prague and I love the people. They appreciate my music.
2: But how do you find time to write?
3: I manage somehow. And Don Giovanni is finished, so I can afford to relax.
2: Ah, good. That's what I want to see you about. I've just come from the theater where they're rehearsing Don Giovanni for the opening night.
3: Oh, how is it going?
2: Oh, very well. It will be an enormous success. But will you give me the overture so the musicians can rehearse it?
3: The overture? But they've got it.
2: Oh, no, they haven't. Good heavens,
3: neither they have. I forgot to write it.
1: With less than 24 hours to go before the curtain rose on the first performance of the new opera, Mozart still had to write the overture. The next evening, De Ponte called again.
2: Wolfgang, have you finished the overture?
3: Yes, just this minute.
2: Give it to me quickly. I must rush it to the theater.
3: But there's plenty of time. And anyway, the musicians must rehearse it.
2: Do you realize the curtain's going up in less than half an hour?
3: Half an hour? Oh, my watch has stopped. I thought it was only 5 o'clock. He can't possibly get to the theater in time.
2: I have a cab waiting downstairs.
3: But the rehearsal...
2: No time for that. The musicians will have to play the overture at sight.
3: And there's only one copy.
2: Then we'll make copies in the cab on the way. Hurry, Wolfgang, or we'll be too late.
1: The overture to Don Giovanni was the most complicated piece of music Mozart had ever written. Hastily scribbled copies were flung onto the musicians' desks just as the house lights of the theater were lowered, and they played it at sight. 3 hours of music were extended into 6 by the tumultuous applause. But most of the applause was given to the overture, which Mozart had written in less than 24 hours, after forgetting the need for it.

0: When the famous American aeronauts, Orville and Wilbur Wright, made their historic 300-yard flight on December the 17th, 1903, little did they know that a mere 63 years later, their countrymen would be flying on the fringe of space at 70,000 feet at 2,000 miles per hour in the XB.70 supersonic bomber and in the F-111 supersonic fighter that flies even higher and faster at speeds which stagger the imagination. Many people of all races have done their share in making today's epoch-making flights possible. Among them being the Russian-born aircraft manufacturer and designer, Igor Sikorsky.
1: Igor Sikorsky became interested in flying an aircraft when he was a boy of 12 in Russia. He built his first plane when he was 18. By the time he was 30, he had amassed a fortune and was famous. Then came the Russian Revolution. Sikorsky gave up his fortune and migrated to the United States, where he started again. By 1938, he was acknowledged one of the leading designers and manufacturers of aircraft in the world. But he had more ideas, as he explained to one of his colleagues.
2: The S-38 is our crowning achievement, Stefan, but I am still not satisfied. There is much more to be done.
3: In what way? A bigger version of the S-38?
2: No. I want an aircraft which will take off vertically.
3: Vertically? But that is impossible.
2: When I was a young boy in Russia, I made a model powered with elastic bands. It worked.
3: But how will you do it?
2: Instead of wings, this machine will have a very large propeller on top of it. I know the theory is correct, but how can I make it work in practice?
1: Through the years, Sikorsky had snatched time to make improvements in his original plans and to take out patents. In 1938, he took his drawings to the United Aircraft Company, and they decided to risk $1,000 on experiments. For 2 years, Sikorsky built and rebuilt, and eventually he rolled a weird contraption out of a hangar.
3: Is that your helicopter?
2: Yes, I know it does not look very graceful.
3: Graceful? It looks like a plumber's nightmare. It is nothing but pieces of pipe with a huge propeller on top.
2: The big propeller will pull it vertically off the ground.
3: But do you know how to make it do this?
2: No, I shall have to learn.
3: You'll kill yourself.
2: I do not think so. You see that large iron ball underneath it?
3: Yes. What is it for?
2: It is connected to the fuselage by about 3 feet of chain. It will stop the helicopter from going more than 3 feet into the air. So you see, there will be no danger.
1: To the astonishment of the onlookers, Sikorsky's fantastic contraption actually rose 3 feet into the air and remained tethered to the ball and chain. Satisfied he was on the right track, Sikorsky spent another 2 years perfecting it. Today, the helicopter is the most versatile aircraft in the world, having proved its worth in war and peace. Of untold benefit to mankind, it began as a model powered by elastic, made by a 12-year-old boy.
0: Igor Sikorsky had, through his courage, faith, and hard work, made his dreams come true. 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

Barry Como, Until the End of Time, the first of his 13 songs that reached number one on the charts. That was in 1945. In all, Como sold well over 50 million records during his career that spanned more than six decades. He was born Pierino Como on the 18th of May 1912 in the American state of Pennsylvania. He was one of 13 children, the seventh son of a seventh son, a sign of good luck in Italian families, and he pursued a career as a barber before launching his singing career. Como let go of his barbershop ambitions soon after high school and his marriage to his high school sweetheart, Roselle Belleen. It didn't take long to prove he had talent, and he soon landed a spot in the Freddie Carlone Orchestra, where he made $28 a week touring the Midwest. However, with the start of World War II, Como found himself back in a barbershop cutting hair. Not for long, however. CBS Radio soon offered him a weekly show at $100 a week, and RCA signed him to a recording contract that garnered him, in the next 14 years, 42 top 10 hits, a feat bettered only by Bing Crosby. Among his many hits was one of the best, from the musical South Pacific.

Perry Como's rendition in 1948 of Some Enchanted Evening, backed by the Mitchell Ayres Orchestra. In 1950, Como was at the helm of his own show, The Perry Como Show. It was in this show where he developed and honed his image of the cardigan-wearing, relaxed, wholesome, nice guy that was his trademark ever since. Commenting on the relaxing effect Como's music had on people, Dean Martin once joked that he used to go over to Perry's home to borrow a cup of sleep. 1951 saw more number one hits for Perry Como, including this one.

0: from Perry Como. More of Mr. Nice Guy's big hits after the break.
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0: Welcome back. In Best of the Crooners, we're saluting Perry Como. In 1952, Perry continued on from where he left off in 1951, and this was one of his all-time greatest hits.

0: Don't let the stars get in your eyes. Perry Como's 65-year marriage to Roselle was blessed with three children, Ronnie, David and Terry. The latter two adopted because Roselle could no longer have children after the birth of Ronnie. Como was devoted to his family, once saying, "I'd perform with the world's greatest artists on television and then come home to the world's greatest family." Como continued to top the charts in the late 50s and throughout the 60s. This is one of his best remembered.
1: Catch a falling star and put it in your pocket. Never let it fade away. 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

Perry Como remained a humble man all his life. He once said, "I've done nothing that I can call exciting. I was a barber. Since then, I've been a singer. That's it." Como died in his sleep on the 12th of May 2001 at his home in Jupiter Inlet Colony, Florida, 6 days before his 89th birthday. We leave you with the last of his long string of number one hits.

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11: Well, that's just about it for our show tonight. I hope you've enjoyed it. I hope you caught our interview with Michael Walton from the City of Perth Brass Band, because they've got a terrific concert coming up at Government House Ballroom on Sunday the 21st of June at 1:30. It'll be an absolute cracker of a concert, believe me. Hope you can go along to it. Also on next week's show, we'll be welcoming Richard Offen back to the program, and he will be talking about the history of market gardens in Perth. And boy, it's a rich history that we've got of market gardens in Perth, is it not? Billy Pennell will have his music hour. Don't know what his theme will be next week yet, of course, but Mother's Day today, and that was very, very successful. We had a lot of people wanting songs played. Sorry for those we couldn't get to, but never mind. And we'll continue our analysis of the history of the 18 AFL clubs next week. We're up to GWS. You can call Tony Mack now, by the way, Australia Overnight, 1-3-3-882.
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10: Hello, I'm Cheryl Wiedersheim. Passengers and crew on board a cruise ship hit by a deadly hantavirus outbreak have begun disembarking. The ship is currently anchored off the island of Tenerife in the Canary Islands. It's understood the ship's passengers are being divided into groups by nationality to be ferried to shore. The Department of Foreign Affairs and Trade says a special government chartered flight has been organised to bring 4 Australians and 1 permanent resident home. Federal opposition leader Angus Taylor says there's no doubt the coalition has a lot to learn from its loss in the Farah by-election. The Liberals lost 30% of their primary vote to hand the regional New South Wales seat to One Nation. It means the minor party now has 2 MPs in the lower house of federal parliament. Mr Taylor admits the Liberals need to change to survive.
11: We've got to take our medicine here. We have for too long focused on the politics of convenience, not the politics of conviction. I said that when I took on the leadership. And that means that we've got to get back to the core values and the core policies that we know the Liberal Party is at its best when it stands for.
10: The budget papers have now been printed as the federal government prepares to hand down its 5th financial blueprint on Tuesday. $500 million has been set aside to fast-track environmental approvals for housing, energy and critical minerals projects. It comes on top of $2 billion to help councils and utility providers improve infrastructure. Labor says the focus of its budget is to get more first home buyers into the property market and tax reform. The first ship from Qatar to transit the Strait of Hormuz has passed through unchallenged. The bulk carrier was loaded with liquefied natural gas, marking the nation's first export since the Middle East war started. Police in Melbourne are searching for a hit-run driver that left an e-scooter rider in a critical condition. Brian Wilson reports.
12: A woman in her 40s who was riding an e-scooter was struck by a small hatchback on Swan Street at Melton in Melbourne.
13: Brisbane's west in the early hours of Sunday morning. The driver didn't stop, leaving her on the road with life-threatening injuries. Local residents saying the road is dangerous.
14: This road is plain hotspot for hoons.
13: Highway Patrol Sergeant Emil Kajaki says they're searching for a small white sedan and they want the driver to come forward.
15: As a driver of a vehicle involved in this, once you realise that you've done the wrong thing, just make contact with police and we'll work through it.
13: Anyone who witnessed the incident or has dashcam vision is urged to call Crime Stoppers.
10: And an 82-year-old woman's died in a house fire in Orange in the New South Wales Central West. In finance, one Australian dollar is buying 72.4 US cents.
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10: The Panthers have defeated the Raiders 30-18 in a hard-fought match in Canberra to wrap up round 10 of the NRL. Penrith coach Ivan Cleary says they had to earn every point in the second half.
16: It's a bit tit for tat, so if we score, they score. I didn't really feel like it was sort of because we weren't concentrating or whatever. It was just probably just earned various stages.
10: The Melbourne Storm broke their losing streak with a 44-16 win over the West Tigers. In the AFL, Richmond failed to hold back a passionate Adelaide forward line, going down to the Crows by 37 points at the MCG, while Melbourne stood firm and outplayed the youthful West Coast, winning that match 99-67. The unbeaten Melbourne Vixens remain atop of the Super Netball ladder after defeating the Queensland Firebirds at John Cain Arena, and Australia has taken out race one of the Sail Grand Prix in Bermuda.
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10: Around the country, Canberra, partly cloudy with a chance of some morning fog, a top of 18 degrees. Melbourne, cloud clearing, a high of 18. Sydney, partly cloudy with some morning drizzle and a top of 22. Brisbane, a shower or two and 25. Mostly sunny conditions in Perth, with a top of 23 degrees. Adelaide, mostly sunny and 21. Hobart, cloudy, a slight chance of a shower and a high of 17. Darwin, mostly sunny, a top of 33 degrees.
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0: wherever you are, right across Australia. Nice to have you as part of it, if you know what I mean. 133693. It's a big welcome, 6PR listeners, joining us for the first time on this Monday morning. Hello. Thank you to Harvey. Thank you to Katie for the great Remember program there on 6PR in Perth. You can pick up the Dog and Bone and you join us, your normal talkback number. It's easy. 133882. What have we been talking about? Well, let me tell you, we had a win for the mums, or did we? Hope you did. Mother's Day, your part of the world was fantastic. Your footy team, my team, had a really good win over your much beloved West Coast Eagles. Pretty good game, though. I mean, the Eagles were there about for parts of it. I'm thinking, hello, this would be interesting. But just in the end, D's held through. And Pauline Hanson, the big story is that Pauline Hanson had this win. This is more than 30 years, by the way. 30 years in the making. And as you can imagine, the news, the papers are full of it. Full of it, I say. 30 years after Pauline Hanson exploded onto the national stage, railing against immigration, globalisation and a political class she said that had abandoned ordinary Australians, her party finally broken through, forces a sharper question inside the coalition, you can imagine, about whether FATA is simply a protest vote or the start of something more enduring. It's a great piece put together by Rob Harris, Sydney Morning Herald. I'd like to get your feedback on that, really, as we go through the morning together. Do you suspect it is part of a new movement? Sharper question. Is it a protest vote or something more enduring? What's your feeling? What's your gut feeling tell you about that? 133693. And the text line. We love it. Lots of text coming in. 0477693693. The email, I get to them really the next working day, if you like, or later today I'll do that. Overnights at 3aw.com.au. Peter, Mount Duneed. Good morning to you, Pete.
1: G'day, Tony.
0: Morning.
1: Adding to the Ned Kelly story, friends of ours lived in Cameron's Lane in Bedbridge for about 30 years on the Hume Highway. On the other side of the Hume Highway was Kelly's original house. Now, the last I heard, it was going to be restored by the state government. It's fenced off from public by cyclone fencing, and most of it is now new housing estate. I was wondering if someone else might ring in and know if that old original house is still standing.
0: Yeah, somebody will let us know around closer to that part to see whether or not it has any, whether there's any sentiment around it, I guess, too, is the other question.
1: I think that might have been a bit of a problem with it. There's for and against the Kelly type business, and maybe that's why it stalled. It's a bit like the, airport to rail link. I don't know if it'll ever really happen.
0: Well, there's that. It's a longbow that you've drawn there, but yes, I get what you're saying. Very funny though. Cause the more I've been thinking about this in the last week or 10 days is why at some point did we not just have an amazing rail line out of the centre of Melbourne, straight through and arriving in the centre of Sydney with a fast train, in 3.5 or 4 hours.
1: Exactly. We go to Hong Kong and the train comes right into the airport.
0: Yeah. in that regard alone, we miss the mark in terms of that level of investment.
1: Exactly. Yes. Yeah, that's right. Yep. But we can only hope. It might happen.
0: One day. Keep listening to see what other people say, Pete, about that particular piece of land, and thank you for sharing. Joy, morning in Adelaide.
2: Good morning. How are you?
0: Really well. Thank you for asking. I'm well.
2: You were talking about people who were quite famous that left Australia before.
0: We were.
2: Well, my cousin was Jennifer Eddy. She was one of Australia's first opera singers that went to London.
0: Now, just remind us about her. What years are we talking?
2: Well, I'm 81 now, so we go back to when I was about 10.
0: So going about 70-plus years.
2: Yes, 60, 70 years.
0: Did you know her?
2: Jennifer Eddy. I'm sorry?
0: Did you know her?
2: Oh, yes. Her uncle, my uncle, and his wife had a pastry shop in Ivanhoe. Marjorie and Leonard Evans of Eddy. Uncle Len and Auntie Marge Eddy. They had a pastry shop in Ivanhoe, and Jennifer was their daughter, and she was one of our first opera singers.
0: What a great story. Jay will look that up for me in just a minute. What was her name again?
2: Jennifer.
0: Eddy.
2: E-double-D-I-E. Yes.
0: E-double-D, Jennifer Eddy.
2: Eddy.
0: And a national audit of LinkedIn. No, that wouldn't be her.
2: She was an opera singer.
0: No, E-double-D-I-E. Yes.
2: E-double-D-Y, I think.
0: Double-D-Y, I beg your pardon. Okay, sorry, Jay.
2: Oh, okay. You're going back a long time.
0: Yeah.
2: And I was only a child, but we grew up knowing who she was. And as I said, they had a pastry shop in Ivanhoe.
0: And what were they doing? Pies and cakes and things, were they?
2: Oh, yes. Uncle Len was a wonderful pastry cook.
0: Yum.
2: Len Eddy and Jennifer, Jennifer was his daughter, and Marjorie Eddy was his wife.
0: We'll see if we'll keep looking and see if we can find anything, Joy. Did she do any recording?
2: She's got to be there because she was, I beg your pardon?
0: Any recording? Presumably, yes.
2: Oh, look, I mean, I don't know. You've got to remember I was only, six?
0: You were little, yep.
2: Yeah, very small. But I grew up and I could almost drive you to where the Ivanhoe shop was.
0: Do you know what street it was on?
2: No, it was in Ivanhoe, the Ivanhoe Shopping Centre, and okay. It was a pastry shop.
0: And Jenny was spelled Jennifer or Jenny?
2: Jennifer. Jennifer Eddy.
0: We're just trying to find it and see if it comes up. Keep listening, Joy. Thank you. Now, Vern, good morning to you.
3: Good morning to you, Tony. I haven't talked to you for a long
0: well,
3: time.
0: Well, I'm glad you're there because there were some were sort of concerned that maybe you weren't well and you weren't near a phone, but it's lovely to know that you're still there, Vern.
3: Well, basically, you thought I snuffed it, but I...
0: No, I don't know that I came to that, but yes.
3: Three subjects.
0: So hang on, before you move on, are you doing okay? You're well, reasonably healthy and living your best life?
3: Well, I'm doing the best I can.
0: It's all any of us can do, Vern.
3: But I've got three things to tell you.
0: Fire away.
3: Number one, are you the you're the announcer that likes getting into aircraft and stuff?
0: No, not particularly. That would be the other Tony, Tony Moclair, who hosts the afternoon program here on 3RW.
3: Oh. Yeah, I call him Tony Don't Care. Now, the next thing is,
0: I've not heard that. Laughing. Tony Don't Care. That's fantastic.
3: That wasn't supposed to be funny.
0: Very funny.
3: Now, the other thing is, I'd like to make a tribute to all the carers that help people in the country.
0: Yeah.
3: My carer, I'll give him 12 out of 10. He's a wonderful, wonderful man. And he's been very, very good to me. And I wouldn't be here without him. My hat off goes to all the carers around the country. Now, the last thing is there's an ad on television. It's to do with sheep drench. And I reckon it's so simple. But so effective. It's got a little tiny chihuahua, and he's pointing it to round up the sheep, And it's so funny. You've got to see it.
0: It's one of the great things I miss about working in country radio, all those fabulous ads that were on TV for sheep drenching.
3: Anyway, thank you for answering the call, Tony, and I hope to catch up with you another time before I sniff it.
0: Vern, you don't go anywhere. You stay right where you are. And look, I should tell you, lots of texts coming in about you, Vern, which is great as well. Don't we love him? Love some of those regulars. Good to hear them back, like Vern. 133-693. Bruno writes, some see Australia being sold off and stay silent. Pauline saw and spoke out without fear. Interesting point. I wonder who sat back and watched that. Well, she certainly spoke up, there's no question. You could debate as to whether or not we've been sold off, I guess. You know, when you look at, my only concern is the idea is about immigrants who've come to Australia over 200 years. And do we then look back that they haven't had a great role in Australia? Most of us, I would say 98% of us, feel that immigrants have done extraordinary things in Australia as a result of coming to Australia. But there was a time, I reckon, it would have been tough for a lot of people. You look at that post-war, we've spoken about this before, you look at post-war where people came from just to survive, from all kinds of, certainly Greeks and Italians, and from Europe. Just amazing influx of wonderful people. You wouldn't want to dismantle any of that. 133693.
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0: This show has taken a turn for the better. Thank you. Thank you, Phantom. Yes, it has. Helen, Greensboro, morning.
12: Good morning, Tony.
0: Hello.
12: Can I mention a few things?
0: You can mention as many things, Helen, as your little heart desires.
12: Oh, look, thank you very much.
0: You're welcome.
12: Can I say, I can understand about, I disagree with Pauline Hanson, I'm an immigrant, but I can understand people being disillusioned with other parties. And I've heard my sister-in-law is one, and she just raves about Pauline and Donald Trump. She puts her and him in the same vein. But I disagree with that.
0: Really?
12: So that wasn't what I was going to say.
0: Really?
12: I won't say that's what I rang about for Jay. Jay, sorry, I forgot to mention when I spoke to you, Jennifer Eddy is on Google. My thing was, my daughter and I went to the Collingwood Geelong match on Saturday night.
0: Yeah.
12: And what really upset me, I'm a Collingwood supporter, what upset me more than anything else was when these Collingwood, after three-quarter time, all these Collingwood supporters going for the exit to leave the ground.
0: Yeah.
12: If the match hasn't finished, stay there. Be, you know, we've lost. Fine, we've lost. And you could see the grandstand. There was just empty space.
0: Disappeared.
12: Everybody had just left. And it was just so horrible to see. I rang Darren James about that on yesterday morning.
0: What did Darren say about that?
12: Well, he said he didn't see it. So either he was in the bar.
0: Of course he was. Of course he was.
12: Because there is no way you wouldn't have seen that. Because we were in the, near the Shane Warne stand. Yeah. We were undercover. And you could just see them from across. They were just leaving everywhere. But
0: yeah, I've got to say, Helen, I've got to say I agree with you on that one. The basis of you're going to a game and when your footy team perhaps needs you the most, people go, oh, we'll piss off now.
12: Yeah.
0: That makes sense to me.
12: Yeah. I mean, I can't see. We're losing. Fine. You know, we've lost. We paid crap, you know. And I'm not an expert at footy, but we didn't play very well at all. It seemed as if there was more Geelong players on the ground than Collingwood. They were everywhere. Good on them. They won the match. Stay till the end. You've paid your money. Stay to the end and watch the match.
0: And support the side, support the team when they really need you to be behind them, even if it's for 10, 15 minutes, to give it another really good crack. It, you know, it's part of being a supporter.
12: Yeah. And

0: how long you're going to be together.
1: Yeah.
0: And enjoy their company. They're even my, not quite my age, but a little bit younger than me. I'm not saying only the young, but even, you know, middle-aged people on their mobile phones. Talk. What is conversation for? So that was my pet peeve.
1: Where did you go for, are you allowed to say, where did you go for a bite to eat, Helen, out of interest?
0: I love the Bistro Guillaume.
1: Oh, it's gorgeous. Magnificent.
0: I love that. Mm. And my children's favourite is Gimlet, but I love that. I'm giving them a plug. And I so enjoy their food and their souffle, their cheese souffle is to die for, and the bread. Oh, they're my favourite. I love their bread.
1: That's right. You judge them by the quality of the bread. I love it.
0: Oh, the bread is wonderful. And I ask for extra butter when I sit on the table. But if I take my family out, I like that place.
1: Oh,
0: but
1: that's my preference. That's fantastic. That's wonderful. Happy days. Good to talk to you again, Helen. Thank you. Keep in touch. Wherever you are, right around Australia, 133693. Just like Melbourne supporters, going to the snow early. Yeah, that's a dreadful thing. When your team's not going well, you need to, in my humble view, you need to be there to the very, very end. Whether it be 5 points, whether it be 5 goals or even more, you want to be there to encourage, enthuse, support and show that level of love that you know is there anyway. Doing a runner, doing an exit, it's not a great look to the game. Craig, good morning. Greg, I beg your pardon. Greg in Craigieburn, hi.
2: Good morning, Tony.
1: Greg,
2: how are you?
1: Greg, I'm well, thank you.
2: That's good. Yeah, I was just ringing up about a couple of things. You had a call a while ago about the Ned Kelly house in Beveridge.
1: Yes, what do you know about it?
2: Well, I just lived down the road from it, and it's been restored.
1: It has been, has it?
2: Yes, it has been, and it's in good shape, and there's it's well worth a look because you can go there and read the story. There's photographs all around the perimeter of the place, and you can read the story of the history and the current occupants and that sort of stuff. So it's really good. So, you know, it's worthwhile enough.
1: So somebody lives in it in Beveridge, do they?
2: They used to. But not anymore. But it is on private property.
1: Yeah, of course. I'm just having a look now at a photo. So you look at this photo that I've got in front of me that Jay's found is, well, there's two photos. There's one of quite a dilapidated looking place and then this where it has been redeveloped. It looks really quite wonderful.
2: Well, yes, it is. Yeah, the government have taken it over there, and it really is now worth going there. And the story is depicted on the photographs around the place, and it looks good. Yeah,
1: Kelly Street in Beveridge.
2: That's right. Now, the other thing I was going to mention is about Pauline Hanson's
1: party.
2: Please.
1: Yeah, what was your feeling about the win on Saturday night?
2: Well, I think that I'm a traditional Labor voter, and I have been all my life. I'm now 76. But I think that the Pauline Hanson movement has set the scene for the future of Australia, because their view of immigration and the view of what's happening in Australia reflects a change that needs to happen.
1: Mm. So less, clearly less immigration is the sort of thing. Is that the right expression? Less immigration or a different immigration?
2: I think a different immigration. Mm. But my wife's family is.

0: of German origin and was came across as displaced people after the Second World War. And I think that the immigration that's happening at the moment is uncontrolled and doesn't seem to reflect the culture of Australia, whereas, you know, the immigration in the 1950s reflected the culture of Australia that was... And they built Australia in those times.
1: They did, yeah, one of which was my father.
0: Yeah, yeah, well, you know, the same as my wife's family. They came from Germany and they were at Boney Giller in Victoria,
1: yep.
0: or New South Wales. And when they moved out of there and the whole community, you know, built Australia in those times. That's the way it was. But it seems to me that at the moment that the Australian...
1: Because they bought the skills that were needed at that time.
0: Yes, they did. But not only that, they built... yeah, we wouldn't have pizza except for that immigration, you know?
1: That's true. It's a nice way of putting it. We wouldn't have beautiful Italian food. We wouldn't have beautiful Chinese food. We wouldn't have magnificent Korean food. You know, we're blessed with food. Back in the day, we had sausages and mashed potatoes and peas. That was about it.
0: Absolutely. And then we've got pizza. You know, we now have all this amazing Asian food.
1: Yeah.
0: It's just fantastic that what's happened to Australia since the 1950s immigration. But today's immigration seems to be unvetted and bringing in people that are not culturally aligned to our values, which worries me. And I think that the Pauline Hanson victory in the Mildura area has really...
1: resonated.
0: Yes.
1: Yeah. Just quickly, Greg, given your lifelong, would you imagine yourself, for the first time perhaps, not voting for your Labor Party?
0: I will not vote for Labor ever again.
1: Wow.
0: With what is happening right now, I will vote for... those parties that are interested in our culture.
1: Good on you, Greg. A lot of people, I think, are thinking the same way. Come and join us, 133693.
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1: Jimmy. Good morning to you, my friend.
16: Good morning, Tony. How's your world?
1: On a scale of 1 to 10, about 9.5. So growing along beautifully, Jimmy.
16: Fantastic, mate. That's the thing, man. We're all still breathing, so we can give thanks to our good Lord Jesus,
1: well,
16: mate.
1: We should start there, if nothing else.
16: That's it, mate.
1: And then now, pray that he gets his act together sooner rather than later.
16: No, well, he has already, and that's why we can all be born again and live an eternal life. But that's another story.
1: There's a few gaps. We need to sort of, he needs to lift. You know what I'm saying, Jimmy?
16: He's done all the work, mate.
1: Well, that's he needs to do a bit more. I think he's eyes off the ball at the moment.
16: The point that I rang for is that...
1: that was beautifully handled. All, did you notice that? Go on.
16: Well... All right. Well, the fact is that the good Lord Jesus has done all the work, and there are numerous
1: which parts he done the most, Jimmy?
16: He died on the cross for us.
1: Yeah, of late.
16: So
1: of late.
16: Our sins will be forgiven when we have faith in him.
1: Jimmy, we get the idea of our Lord Jesus Christ. We understand that story. But here we are in 2026, and things could be a lot better with some very simple realignment from the good Lord himself, Jimmy. Could you say a prayer and ask him for that on our behalf?
16: Well, hopefully, yeah, and if I can continue on and then determine
1: as to why he's not so keen for that realignment.
16: Well, that comes down to three letters, Tony.
1: Which is what?
16: S-I-N.
1: Sin.
16: And people's free will. Because people have the free will to be doing what they want, then this is why.
1: Really?
16: There are these not-so-pleasant bits and pieces on the planet, and that's the grief that's brought to other people.
1: What, because Fred from Fremantle commits a sin, so you and I have to suffer?
16: No, because that may cause grievance because of his greedy afflictions that he has on the pokies. That causes him to do crime and steal a car, and the family that lose their car have the grief.
1: Sure. So why do we all feel that pain, even though for the most part we go about trying to do good for each and every one of our fellow human beings?
16: Because until we are born again, through the graces of...
1: Well, I'm not too sure about that. I want something a bit more immediate, baby. I mean, let's look at the world and tidy it up a bit. It's shapeless.
16: We can't just click our fingers and expect...
1: Well, we can't, but the great Lord can.
16: Wonderful all at once.
1: The great Lord can.
16: He can, yeah.
1: Why does he not? Could you contact him and just let him know that we're a little... Well, frankly, we're a bit cheesed off.
16: Okay, fair enough, man. And everyone's got the right to be. Have you ever heard of Ronald McDonald House?
1: I have. Done a lot of work with him over the years.
16: Yeah, no bull. Well, 10 points, man. I'd shake your hand on that one, dude. Because
1: thank you, dude. Call me dude one more time and that'll be it.
16: Oh, you do, oh, sorry, you don't like that.
1: No. No, my name's Anthony or Tony. Tony or Anthony.
16: Oh, okay. Well, I'd just call people complimentary terms, just an Australian
1: It's a little low rent, you know what I'm saying?
16: Is it?
1: It's a bit American, yeah.
16: No, I get, okay, I guess so, it is, yeah. But, okay, I've never taken offence to that. Whatever. No.
1: I'm not offended, it's just a bit dull. It's a bit, you know, low rent.
16: Low rent. I don't know what that means. But whatever, I'll try to keep that in mind. Forgive me if I forget because of my lovely memory joys with my epilepsy, but I'll try to keep that in mind, mate. Well, there you go. Am I allowed to call you mate?
1: You can do that.
16: I've never met you.
1: Well, that's right. It's a little more sort of friendly than, dude, what you doing, dude?
16: All right, whatever.
1: We're not 16, you know what I'm saying?
16: So I'd like to make a point about Ronald McDonald House.
1: Please do. What's the point you wanted to make in less than 45 seconds? Go.
16: I have a niece who has come down with leukemia, and she's not even 4.
1: God forbid. And therein lies my problem.
16: And
1: why would the great God Almighty think that's
16: good Lord Jesus there?
1: Let me just ask you this question, Jimmy. Why would the good Lord think that that was a really good idea? Can anybody explain that to me?
16: Question. That's a fantastic question.
1: And
16: Tony,
1: nobody's been able to answer it.
16: Her mum is hooked up with the Latter-day Saint Church, also known as the Mormons. And it's very interesting how our good Lord brings grievances to individuals and uses them to bring them to realize about the essentials in life, the universe and everything, and how turning to his true, righteous, God-fearing word can work and salvation through his graces, not through works like the Mormons believe. And the very fact that the Latter-day Saints choose to believe
1: in your world of being born again, all of that, and yet you just don't like the Mormons.
16: No, my mum's a Mormon and I love her like no one on the planet. So I respect her and will love her until the day I die, but I detest her faith and I've told her this to her face. And to her face. And we've had many a discussion on this in depth. And it's just the fact that she's been deluded through numerous ways, shapes and forms over the years. A bloke that she was married to for a number of years that she had a few children to. And I still love them because they are of my flesh and blood.
1: Right. Jimmy, you've had a really good say. I just wonder the merits of all the things that are happening in the world, all the things that have happened in the world, and yet, you know, a 4-year-old, by your own admission, is very, very, very ill, and we think, oh, that's okay, it's part of God's will. Find that really difficult to rationalise. Lots of texts now, as you can imagine. Tone loving this. Another one from Bill says, Tony, pull your head in. What? And Jimmy's favourite Beatles song, Hey Dude.
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20: 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How's that fair? 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
1: You look at all these texts. Tony, when I was very young, a new immigrant, my mum, used to get free meat from the butcher. How? They used to throw out the liver, the kidney, the tripe and the bones. And now we have to pay even for the bones as we can make soup. We learned a lot, Renee. Thank you. Tony, who is the imposter AI? I don't understand that. Just get rid of that one. Thank you, Jay. Tony, you need to be a magician to be able to click your fingers nailed to a cross. Yeah, well, I mean, I guess probably as I've got older and certainly no smarter, the idea of somehow justifying dreadful things to children in particular, anywhere in the world, whether it be health, whether it be war, in the name of our Lord, I just find incompatible. But I might be the only one. I don't know. You know, this new thing about being born again and we're all going, you know, turn around your life around, nah. I don't know. Artie, good morning. What do you reckon? Hello.
26: Good morning, Tony. I have to agree with you. Good morning, Jay.
1: There's so much horrible things that go on in the world, and it's sort of like it's okay to because it's all in the name of God. Well, how many wars have been started in the name of God?
26: Well, there's the wars going on now, as we know. Firstly, condolences to Jeff, who lost his brother from the other, I think it was Sydney. Was it Sydney or Brisbane? I can't remember, but anyway. I've been listening with the Ned Kelly thing. It's very interesting. Like, I'd have to say that Jan described it as accurate as possible on the other lady. According to the last movie I've seen that states this is the facts, how it really happened, it was described pretty accurately well.
1: Good.
26: So anyway, it sounds like you want to get off that topic.
1: No, not at all. No, sorry. I'm just, as you're speaking, forgive me, Artie, as you're speaking, I'm just looking at a whole range of wonderful texts that are coming in, which I'll get to in just a moment.
26: Anyway, I'll get off that topic. From 3XY, the 1422, can you name, of course, the legendary Gavin Wood, worked on 3AW. Can you name two more that still work on 3AW that worked on 3XY?
1: Well, the one that would be instantly to mind would be young Greg Evans.
26: No, works on 3AW now, still works on 3AW. Two that work on 3AW have worked on 3XY.
1: Grubby.
26: Can you name them?
1: Grubby?
26: Yes, of course. Who's the other one?
1: Oh, good question. I'm not sure who else did a bit those years ago.
26: Jane Holmes.
1: Oh, of course Jane did. Yeah, a long time ago. Yes, she did.
26: Mm. Yeah, so you'd remember names like Laurie Atlas, of course, you know, of course, Lee Simon, Mark Irvine, Kevin Hillier.
1: Some fantastic names back in those days. Mike O'Loughlin was there for a little while.
26: Yep, Laurie Atlas, you'll remember that name, Greg Maxwell, all them and many, many more.
1: Yeah, John Tour, all those people that did amazing voices like Rocktober, all those wonderful voiceovers they did.
26: Yep. Rocktober. You going to play the little lad for us?
1: Oh, maybe a bit later on we'll do that. Thank you, Artie. Sam Thomastown, good morning.
0: Yeah, good morning, Tony.
1: Hello,
0: yeah,
1: Sammy.
0: I've got the black 3XY. Rock Fitzroy sticker, you know, about 12
1: there
0: inches
1: you go.
0: Long.
1: Yeah, the zipper?
0: Yeah. No, just the early one, yeah.
1: Okay.
0: About interesting show tonight, like Billy Preston, who you had under control, the last caller, right? Because when it was going on, I was just remembering that's the way God planned it.
1: What a song, right? Billy Preston, that's the way God planned it, that's the way.
0: Yeah.
1: Maybe there is something in that. I don't know. Go on.
0: It starts off, why can't men be humble, like the good Lord said. That's how, I remember that line as he was saying. Anyway, he gave you on a man and a dude together. What the discourtesy of it. Like, you're talking about Ned Kelly, a film similar to the scene was Dennis Hopper in Mad Dog Morgan, in which Frank Fring played, I think he was the Governor Latrobe at the time, and then he was sending the bluecoats, the police, out to chase him down, you know? Dennis Hopper, you remember? He played the photographer in Apocalypse Now.
1: I'm not too sure. No, Dennis Hopper. I'm not too sure I've seen that particular...
0: And also, he played the rogue villain in Waterworld, like Kevin Costner, right? He's in Queensland at the moment.
1: Is that right? He is.
0: He was at the Gabba.
1: He was.
0: At the Brisbane Lions Carlton game. Yes. Yeah, right? He might be making Waterworld 2 somehow.
1: Which cost a lot of money, and it was a miserable failure, wasn't it?
0: It was a flopperama, mate. Because today the chief of some recording studio up there just announced a big deal that they're building a new studio out in the hinterland there, right? So they're trying to get a big American influx of money. Maybe the correlation between Kevin Costner being here and there, right?
1: Maybe you're right. I'm looking at the cast. Look at that cast. Well, Dennis Hopper was in... so you look at
0: Blue
1: that
0: Velvet.
1: Cast. Yeah, of course he was.
0: With Isabella Rossellini.
1: Isabella Rossellini. Beautiful.
0: He also made a top movie with Kiefer Sutherland, right? They resurrected, he was a resurrected hippie from the 60s and the 70s, and they brought him into modern life or something, right? And they're getting around in a combi van of the times, right? Yeah, really great show.
1: Great show. That's fantastic. Well done, Sam. Thank you. Look at all these texts. Let me clear a couple. Tony, is it much trouble when music... Sorry, I'll start that again. Tony, was it much trouble when music went from AM to FM? I can't answer that. No, probably not. I mean, FM changed the model for the time, didn't it? Anyone saying there, Sean again, pulling the wool over your eyes. Thank you, Phantom. Tony, you can buy liver in Noble Park. $5 a kilo for liver now. And just blow that one up for me, if you will, Jay, the one that says, I think you're trying to provoke Jimmy. If he believes in the good Lord, totally he's right. Oh, I'm not disputing he's right. I'd never, ever would dispute he's right, clearly. But the idea of somehow, endorsing the dreadful things that are happening in the world under the name of, our failures towards God, I would challenge that every time.
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29: Hello, I'm Sarah Wiedersane. Australian consular officials are preparing to repatriate four Australians on a cruise ship hit by a deadly hantavirus outbreak. All passengers and crew are being evacuated from the vessel to Tenerife in the Canary Islands. The Department of Foreign Affairs says a government-supported flight to repatriate the four Australians and one New Zealand citizen is due to leave the island at 5 p.m. Monday local time. Three deaths have been linked to the outbreak. The head of the World Health Organization says the risk of further spread is very low. The Albanese government says it'll allocate $500 million to cut green tape for key projects. The money will be in Tuesday's budget. The aim is to fast-track housing, energy and environmental approvals for critical mineral projects. It comes on top of a $2 billion to help councils and utility providers improve infrastructure, such as roads and sewage systems. Treasurer Jim Chalmers is promising a housing-focused budget.
8: Building more homes and making it easier for people to own their first home, I think, is one of the most important objectives of this government, and it will be a central feature of the budget.
29: The Liberal Party has conceded it needs to adapt to gain government again after losing the New South Wales regional seat of Farrer to One Nation. David Farley won the seat for the minor party in a landslide. Shadow Treasurer Tim Wilson has hinted he was open to the idea of One Nation joining the coalition. Two so-called ISIS brides will reappear in the Melbourne Magistrates Court this morning after spending the weekend in custody. 53-year-old Kalsa Abbas and her 31-year-old daughter Zainab have been charged with crimes against humanity and slavery. A third woman who was arrested at Sydney has been charged with entering a conflict zone and knowingly being a member of a terrorist organisation. She'll reappear in court in July. A 42-year-old woman has been charged over an alleged anti-Semitic incident at a girls' netball game in Sydney's east. The woman has also been provisionally suspended by Netball Australia as it launches its own investigation into the incident. Executive Council of Australian Jury Chief Executive Alex Ripchin says it's a horrible thing to experience.
9: We come to play weekend sports like everybody else in this country. It's, you know, it's a great pleasure. It's a great Australian ritual. And now Jewish families next week will be going there with trepidation, with anxiety and concern, and wondering whether they'll run into these people again, whether others will level similar abuse.
29: And the Queensland government has announced a long-term lease agreement with BP at the Port of Brisbane to boost fuel storage capacity. In finance, one Australian dollar is buying 72.4 US cents.
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29: The Penrith Panthers have consolidated their spot on top of the NRL ladder with a hard-fought 30-18 victory over the Raiders in Canberra. Earlier, the Storm snapped their worst-ever losing streak, beating the West Tigers 44-16. Melbourne has defeated West Coast by 32 points at Marvel Stadium in the AFL, the Demons benefiting from the Eagles' slow first quarter. Coach Stephen King says he's happy for the win but expects more as the side now focuses on a head-to-head match against Hawthorn at the MCG. Next weekend.
11: A bit of an arm wrestle, which we knew it would be. Yeah, it's probably not a game I'll sit back on but and want to watch too many times again. But you never undervalue the worth of a win at AFL level. And
29: the Crows beat the Tigers 98-61, and Australia has taken out race one of the Sail Grand Prix in Bermuda and sit on top of the series ladder.
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29: Around the country, Canberra, partly cloudy with a chance of some morning fog, a top of 18 degrees. Melbourne, cloud clearing, a high of 18. Sydney, partly cloudy with some morning drizzle and a top of 22. Brisbane, a shower or two and 25. Mostly sunny conditions in Perth with a top of 23 degrees. Adelaide, mostly sunny and 21. Hobart, cloudy, a slight chance of a shower and a high of 17. Darwin, mostly sunny, a top of 33 degrees.
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1: One of the stories that you'll read about in news today, there'll be more talk about this, of course, is the fact that investors with money in everything from, say, cryptocurrencies to wine and perhaps even high-end handbags could be caught in planned changes to capital gains tax to be unveiled by the Treasurer budget night. Promised the budget would include incentives for startup sector. Venture capital investors are increasingly concerned about how any change to CGT will affect returns on assets and have become increasingly attractive to younger Australians. The headline is, more Birkin promises as handbags hit by tax reform. What? I'll read that headline again. More Birkin promises as handbags hit by tax reform. So I said to Jay, the other side of the glass, are you familiar with the Birkin handbag? And he thought I was swearing. No, Birkin, B-I-R-K-I-N, handbag, which is pretty much an iconic luxury handbag created in the early part of the 80s, about 84. A rarity, a high status value investment, or is it? Handmade in France. And I said, Jay, look at the price of that. How much would you expect to pay for the Birkin?
18: Well, I was looking around about the maybe the 2,000 mark.
1: 2,000 mark?
18: Yeah.
1: Why did you come up with 2,000?
18: Well, I thought, you know, obviously it's a brand that a lot of people would take to.
1: More.
18: Yeah, more.
1: How much?
18: So it was,
1: would you go 4?
18: I'll go 4.
1: Would you go 8?
18: No, surely not.
1: Or would you go 10?
18: Really?
1: Would you go 12?
18: Oh, my goodness.
1: 12.5?
18: What?
1: $14,000 for a handbag. Now, is there anybody who can honestly come on the program and say, oh, I own a Birkin? One, I'll bet, known for its structured rectangular shape, double handles, signature flap and straps, and a toggle closure, providing a blend of luxury and everyday functionality. 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Common materials include soft, durable leather, toga leather, available in various sizes, 25, 30, 35, and 40, in different sizes. Not that size matters. Considered a strong investment, secondary market prices often exceed that retail price, particularly for classic neutral colours, black and or gold. Is there anybody familiar with Birkin? Anybody in this audience, or just like one, who says, I own or have owned a Birkin, and what is special about it? Now, you don't carry a handbag anymore, do you?
18: No.
1: You used to, but not anymore.
18: No, not since I had the accident.
1: I don't ever wear a handbag or carry a handbag. Mm. I have a similar bag for work. It's not, you know, it's not a dressy Birkin, as you can tell. It's nice. An old Cecil bag, That's as good as I get these days. 133693, I'd love to find somebody in Australia that owns a Birkin because, according to the headline, Sydney Morning Herald, it's about where the attack will lie. Michael Werribee, morning.
0: Morning, Tony. How are you, Tony?
1: You got the Birkin?
0: Not me, no way. Mm-hmm. I heard about those top brands that get made in China, like Gucci and whatever. They make big, huge margins on them.
1: Well, they would presumably be knockoffs. They wouldn't be the real thing.
0: This is the real thing. I saw, I don't know if it's true, but actually they're the real thing, but they're still getting made in China. So
1: really?
0: I know my daughter went to Italy.
1: Mm-hmm.
0: And a lot of the Italian shops were closed down because they couldn't compete with China, and they're making the stuff there now. So a lot of the industry is shutting down, handbags, and what they used to do there.
1: Wouldn't surprise. I guess that's the way of the world, rightly or not.
0: Yeah, the cost of it.
1: Yeah, and when you think everything that we buy, Michael, I mean, whether you buy jocks, socks, T-shirts, whatever the case, the majority of which is coming out of China or Vietnam or maybe parts of Indonesia.
0: Exactly. It's true.
1: Everything.
0: This new tax funding, what do you think they're talking about tomorrow? There's a calculator you can get, download a calculator that works out, on $500,000 investment in shares.
1: Mm-hmm.
0: It's going to be an extra 40, 50 grand or something. It depends how long you keep it for. Do you know much about it? It's on inflation or something.
1: So you mean your share portfolio?
0: Yeah, your share portfolio. So you've got a share portfolio, mm-hmm. like a private one.
1: Well, wouldn't many of us have that through our super, of course?
0: No, I'll do it myself. I've got a few, invest in a few companies myself, you do it through the bank, Commonwealth Bank.
1: Uh-huh.
0: And just do your own shares, buy and sell, whatever you want to do.
1: Mm-hmm.
0: And apparently with the new tax, they're going to tax goes by inflation. If it gets through, I don't know what's going on. We'll find out tomorrow. And it goes by it used to be in the 90s. Paul Keating done it. And it goes by, instead of a 50% discount on capital gains, it goes by inflation. So it's only every year you got it, they add the inflation. So I put it for 3 years, and it was an extra 30, 40 grand.
1: For which you would be liable?
0: Yeah, extra. It's coming out of your pocket.
1: And how's that charge, Michael, based on your understanding?
0: Oh, it's charged by when they do your tax. When you do your tax, you've got to claim your losses and your gains.
1: Okay, yep.
0: And the accountant does that. Yeah, they work it out. So.
1: Are you bothered?
0: It could be grandfathered in.
1: Are you disturbed by that as an idea?
0: Well, it seems to be a money grab. I'd rather they put a bit of tax on the gas or something that no one's paying, they're not paying tax off the offshore gas, the gold mines, they can pay royalties, and we're just giving that away. They could get Denmark, whatever it does, but I think it's we're paying, it's a more socialism system here. It's going to take away incentives for risk taking, and our market caps will get lower on the share market, and that provides work, jobs, growth.
1: Yeah.
0: So they've got to be careful because they can, with houses and everything, you can sort of make a recession. If you kill investments, it could have a downside. So.
1: Yeah, look, I think Australians in particular, but other nations too, but let's talk about our local market. We should be incentivized. We should be incentivized to do well. We should be encouraged to do well. We should be encouraged to help support family, friends and loved ones. We should be encouraged to make donations, to help other people. That's the world in which we always seem to live in. What's changed?
0: Okay. Part of that, just things are getting harder to live, the day-to-day living. I think that's why our nation is going ahead, because you're realising the expenses of raising a family, and where's the money going? You can't see where the money's all shopping, here, there, everywhere, and people had enough. So I think people just want
1: maybe.
0: A government that's...
1: Maybe,
0: honest.
1: Michael, and I think you're probably right about that. But at the same time, isn't it the responsibility of each and every one to minimise your debt where possible and have a heightened sense of how you save the money the ability of saving is something I don't know that's still taught in schools, if ever, certainly not recently, to save money, to put money away for the future, to learn that at a very young age, as we did in the day.
0: Yeah, but the cost seems to be higher now, Tony. Like food, you go to shopping, we're spending $200-$300 just on food and what have you for the
1: easily.
0: Yeah,
1: I mean, I grabbed a slice of pizza yesterday just on the hunt because I was busy doing other things. Well, I think I ended up paying for really essentially a couple of pieces of pizza was like $30. So somebody's taking the piss.
0: Exactly.
1: Really. However,
0: and now we've got
1: because I went at a race in, race out, and it was beautiful, by the way, but it was
0: $30. It's a lot of money. It adds up, Tony.
1: Does add up for a lot of us. Michael, always good to chat. Thank you. Chris Broady, you wanted to add?
2: Oh, no, I just think this One Nation will quickly be found out and come back to Earth soon. They've only got one platform. I mean, could you imagine them if they were forming a minority? It could happen in Victoria. The Liberals and Nationals wouldn't normally call them from their controversial views.
1: So you think it was a protest vote? Is that the suspicion you have last weekend?
2: Oh, you'll see what Australian government has, and even coalition governments, federally too, I'll give them credit. Could One Nation run the finances, the Treasury, Services Australia, Medicare, health portfolio, housing, defence? No. They're on a one platform track. They're getting all the, because of the things that we can't control that are happening overseas and all that, they said, oh, yeah, get rid of all the migrants. What I do so well, and we do here in Broadmeadows, the city here in the state district of Broadmeadows and Federal, we feel inclusion and equality for all. We love all our beautiful people. We don't racially profile people.
1: No, historically, no, but I just wonder whether that's a movement towards where people expect a greater, what's the word I'm looking for? A greater inquiry into who, how, why, where and when, pretty much. Chris, thank you. Tony, my family came here in 1951 from Scotland. And in those days, a sponsor was a requirement which employed you for 2 years. My father was a sheet metal worker and he worked at Kelvinator for many years. All immigrants had to have a trade. Liz, well done you. Tone, don't worry. I'm a big fan of Darren James here on 3RW, the weekend morning shows. Those Collins supporters, they did not leave the ground early. They just went to the bar with Darren James. That's funny. Cheers. Great show, Steve. Thank you for that. More of your calls the other side. 133-693. John, good morning.
3: Hello again. This is John Doremus with The Passing Parade and the story of mankind's most loathsome menace, the rat. Despite man's inventiveness of the fields of destruction, he has not yet succeeded in producing a weapon that can rival the destructive and deadly power of the common rat. As an active carrier of typhus and its sinister relatives plague, cholera, and typhoid, the rat has claimed more victims than all the wars in history. I'll be back to tell you more after this message.
19: Fab, eh?
20: Yes.
19: Yeah, the wife always uses Fab. She reckons it gets things white.
20: Oh, yes.
19: Well, it does, doesn't it? I mean, this sure comes out white, all right? Smells fresh, too. But I can't take all the guff about lemon charged. I mean, whoever heard it?
21: Believe us, Fab is lemon charged to whiten. Bank on it.
3: In the year 212 BC, on the threshold of victory, the Carthaginian army was forced to retreat before the Romans at Syracuse. Forced to retreat because of the decimation of its ranks from typhus. And since then, in countless other conflicts between nations, the rat, with its secret weapon of disease, has intervened to change the course of history. It is said that Napoleon Bonaparte's retreat from Moscow was hastened by the onslaught of typhus. And there can be no doubt that it played a big part in his defeat. Bubonic plague, known in the Middle Ages as the Black Death, is transmitted in the same way as typhus by the rat flea or louse. It reached London in 1665. 90,000 perished, almost a fifth of the city's population. But how, one might ask, could such a completely small creature cause such devastation? The answer is that there is probably no other mammal as prolific. The speed of its multiplication is astronomical. It has been calculated that one pair of brown rats breeding three times a year and averaging a litter of 10 would give rise in 3 years to over 20 million. There is no animal quite like the rat. It has always largely depended on man for its existence, and during the passage of the centuries has developed almost human characteristics. Its cunning is proverbial. And like man, it has its own ideas of social distinction. The brown or common rat has never had any time for his black brother, and has established his superiority by all but obliterating the latter species. Man and rat have traveled together around the world and adapted themselves to every kind of climate. Again, like humans, rats are essentially individualists, but they have learned how to organize armies and fight in hordes when required. They are good sailors, passionately fond of the sea and ships, and enjoy nothing more than a good long cruise. The belief that they are always the first to desert a sinking ship has a foundation in common sense. Ship rats dislike getting their filthy feet wet and are likely, therefore, to leave a ship's hold on the appearance of a leak of any size. A marked exodus of rats thus denotes that a vessel is unseaworthy. Rat-borne diseases have, as a rule, been far more prevalent in seaboard cities and towns, and health and port authorities have an onerous duty to help prevent ship rats from coming ashore. Modern methods of hygiene have, to a considerable extent, curtailed the rat's reign of terror. But as long as a rat lives, he is a danger to you, to me, to anyone whose path he happens to cross. Which brings to mind an old saying that has been applied to various pests, animal and human: the only good rat is a dead one. Our time is up till we meet again for another chapter in the passing parade. This is John Doremus, and goodbye for now.
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1: Yes, I wonder what happened to the dental work. We'll have Chris next time he calls in. Brendan in Melbourne. Good morning, Brendan.
9: Good morning, Tony. How are you today?
1: Thank you for asking. Scale of 1 to 10, hovering around a 9.5, Brendan.
9: Yeah, just before 1 o'clock, you had a lady portraying Ned Kelly as some sort of hero?
1: I think I may have asked the question as to how people, in the light of recent circumstances, how people perceive Ned Kelly now. In my time, he was portrayed as some sort of, you know, urban hero.
9: Yeah.
1: He was by any definition.

0: believe, but it either tastes sensible within the Lord or the rest.
1: Yeah,
0: of
1: and I think I've glibly made the point, or not glibly, quite seriously, where you know the movement around. A faith, and faith's a wonderful thing. You know, we all have a little bit of faith. Some have more faith, some have a little faith. I would say I have a little faith. But the idea of thinking that it's okay for a 2-, 3-, 4-year-old child to be completely dilapidated, what's the word I'm looking for, Jay? Just to lose a life from brain cancer. In the name of our Lord, why was our Lord in a position to think that that was possibly a good idea? What possible good can come of that? I must confess I struggle with that as a notion. But if anybody can explain to me where I can come through the hole of belief again, please let me know. 133693. We'll do this when we come back. Your calls, the serial girl on the run. We're up to episode 53. How many more episodes, Jay? Do we know?
2: Roughly off the top of my head, we've got another,
1: Oh, you don't know, in other words. 40 episodes. 40, really?
2: Yeah, about, touching on the 100.
1: So. Are we excited about it yet?
2: Oh. Look, I wonder where she's going to finish.
1: No, that's
2: she's
1: right.
2: on the run.
1: Yeah, she is on the run.
2: Still running.
1: That's why it's called Girl on the Run.
2: That's it.
1: 133693. I promise you, I will get to the text. I love them. 0477693693. And I notice there are a zillion emails coming in. Everybody wants to have their say via email. I will make reference to those a little later on today when I reply. But thank you. Overnights at 3aw.com.au.
3: With the Reserve Bank increasing interest rates for the third time this year, many households are now feeling the pinch. This Tuesday, the federal budget will be handed down. Will it deliver the fiscal discipline needed to curb inflation? And just how drastic will the Albanese government's tax reforms be? I'm James Willis. Join me live on Tuesday night as the Treasurer hands down a vital budget in Canberra. 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
1: 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Bob Marley passed away this day, 81.

0: thing. That is fantastic. A Jamaican reggae singer man, songwriter, died. He was only 36, you know, when he passed away. Bob Marley on this day in 1981. Other birthdays today, for Monday, 11th day of May, 2026, classic Irving Berlin, if you don't mind. So from Russia, American songwriter, wrote nearly 1,000 songs. White Christmas would have been one. There's No Business Like Show Business may have been another. Putting on the Ritz. Who did that great version, Jay, of Putting on the Ritz? Was sort of a minor hit going back in the late 70s, I'm going to say early part of the 80s. Really funky version of it. We mentioned Frank Thring. The other one, Jeannie Little, the great Jeannie Little, is a birthday girl today. Sadly lost her in 2020, but she was born on this day in 1938. Died at 82 in 2020. What a wonderful entertainer she was. Did lots of amazing things on the Mike Walsh Show and other the midday show as well. Wherever you are, right around Australia, Monday the 11th of May 2026. Nice to have your company. Stay safe. We'll do this when we come back. Your calls after the news. Meanwhile, cereal the other side.
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1: All right, Joe, got to give the keynote for a school reunion in the next fortnight. What am I going to talk about? I got nothing, really. There's nothing interesting about my life that any student would want to hear. I'll have to make something up.
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2: Hello, I'm Sarah Wiedersheim. Passengers and crew on board a cruise ship hit by a deadly hantavirus outbreak have begun disembarking. The ship is currently anchored off the island of Tenerife in the Canary Islands. It's understood the ship's passengers are being divided into groups by nationality to be ferried to shore. The Department of Foreign Affairs and Trade says a special government chartered flight has been organised to bring four Australians and one permanent resident home. Federal opposition leader Angus Taylor says there's no doubt the coalition has a lot to learn from its loss in the Farah by-election. The Liberals lost 30% of their primary vote to hand the regional New South Wales seat to One Nation. It means the minor party now has two MPs in the lower house of federal parliament. Mr Taylor admits the Liberals need to change to survive.
3: We've got to take our medicine here. We have for too long focused on the politics of convenience, not the politics of conviction. I said that when I took on the leadership. And that means that we've got to get back to the core values and the core policies that we know the Liberal Party is at its best when it stands for.
2: The budget papers have now been printed as the federal government prepares to hand down its fifth financial blueprint on Tuesday. $500 million has been set aside to fast-track environmental approvals for housing, energy and critical minerals projects. It comes on top of $2 billion to help councils and utility providers improve infrastructure. Labor says the focus of its budget is to get more first home buyers into the property market and tax reform. The first ship from Qatar to transit the Strait of Hormuz has passed through unchallenged. The bulk carrier was loaded with liquefied natural gas, marking the nation's first export since the Middle East war started. Police in Melbourne are searching for a hit-run driver that left an e-scooter rider in a critical condition. Brian Wilson reports.
4: A woman in her 40s who was riding an e-scooter was struck by a small hatchback on Swan Street at Melton in Melbourne's west in the early hours of Sunday morning. The driver didn't stop, leaving her on the road with life-threatening injuries. Local residents saying the road is dangerous.
5: This road is a plain hotspot for hoons.
4: Highway Patrol Sergeant Emil Kajaki says they're searching for a small white sedan and they want the driver to come forward.
6: As a driver of a vehicle involved in this, once you realise that you've done the wrong thing, just make contact with police and we'll work through it.
4: Anyone who witnessed the incident or has dashcam vision is urged to call Crime Stopper.
2: And an 82-year-old woman's died in a house fire in Orange in the New South Wales Central West. In finance, one Australian dollar is buying 72.4 US cents.
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2: The Panthers have defeated the Raiders 30-18 in a hard-fought match in Canberra to wrap up round 10 of the NRL. Penrith coach Ivan Cleary says they had to earn every point in the second half.
7: It's a bit tit for tat, so if we score, they score. I didn't really feel like it was sort of because we weren't concentrating or whatever. It was just probably just earned various stages.
2: The Melbourne Storm broke their losing streak with a 44-16 win over the West Tigers. In the AFL, Richmond failed to hold back a passionate Adelaide forward line, going down to the Crows by 37 points at the MCG, while Melbourne stood firm and outplayed the youthful West Coast, winning that match 99-67. The unbeaten Melbourne Vixens remain atop of the Super Netball ladder after defeating the Queensland Firebirds at John Cain Arena, and Australia has taken out race one of the Sail Grand Prix in Bermuda.
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2: Around the country, Canberra, partly cloudy with a chance of some morning fog, a top of 18 degrees. Melbourne, cloud clearing, a high of 18. Sydney, partly cloudy with some morning drizzle and a top of 22. Brisbane, a shower or two and 25. Mostly sunny conditions in Perth with a top of 23 degrees. Adelaide, mostly sunny and 21. Hobart, cloudy, a slight chance of a shower and a high of 17. Darwin, mostly sunny, a top of 33 degrees.
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1: Front page of the papers. Have a look. The Australian net zeros have a limit. The other story, front page of the Oz, has suggested Pauline Hanson's A One Nation will target, quote, migrant-heavy seats where new Australians do not want the country to turn into the place they just left. I'll say that again. When new Australians do not want the country to turn into the place they just left after its Farah win, as Liberals face the likelihood of making more deals with the populist party to beat Labor. It's going to be an intriguing time between now and the next federal election. For sure, for sure, for sure, for sure, for sure. In the news in the Herald Sun, which I love, of course I go straight to a story which appeals to me because I can. The Yarra Valley Jay has pulled an impressive history-making feat to be named Australia's best for the third time. Yarra Valley.
17: Beautiful place.
1: Yarra Yearing beat hundreds of winemakers, vignerons across the country to score top place, real reviews, top wineries in Australia, led by the wonderful winemaker Sarah Crow, vineyard manager Andrew George, one of four Victorians to crack the top 10, which is great, ahead of Levantine Hill, Geelong Wine, and Ruther Glen's Shambers Rosewood, lots of others as well. Ruther Glen, Stanton and Killeen surged a whole lot of places. The Ballarat Eastern Peak, which I'm not familiar jumped a lot of spots to move into 30 from 118 to 30. At a time when wine industry faces growing challenges, it's more important than ever to celebrate the individuals behind the wine craft. So if you like wine, it's good news for the Yarra Valley. It is such a gorgeous place. Other news, Ambo Ambush, front page of the Herald Sun. A pregnant paramedic, A pregnant paramedic was punched in the face and stomach while saving a woman from life-threatening drug overdose in the latest sickening attack on an emergency service worker. You gotta love them, don't you? Ambos are now being told to leave violent patients without care if they are attacked on the job. Comes as the newspaper itself has obtained exclusive pictures of a paramedic stabbed on duty last week. A story about the Mighty D's getting up, which is a good win, but there's a challenge, of course, because one of the much-loved players could be under review, match review. So that'll be interesting going into Indigenous round. Isabel in Essendon, good morning.
14: Yes, good morning, Tony. I'm sucking on a Strepsil.
1: As one does. As one does. Strepsil's still a thing, are they?
14: They are. They are. And
1: we used to have those at school.
14: Yes. Yes, I remember that. Mm. I don't know what vintage you are, but I do remember them from school.
1: We would, because it was an excuse to suck on a lolly during class.
14: That's right.
1: And
14: that's
1: the nuns
14: right.
1: had come over and say, excuse me, Mr. McManus, are you eating in the class? No, sister. It's a cough lolly.
14: The nuns could be so strict.
1: Ooh, couldn't they ever?
14: So strict. But then there were the nice ones.
1: Bless them.
14: Yes. Did you have some nice ones?
1: Oh, some lovely ones.
14: Yeah, that's right.
1: And you could hear the rosary beads right down the other end of the building.
14: Yes.
1: You knew they were heading for your room.
14: Yes.
1: Clunk, clunk, clunk.
14: And they were big, weren't they?
1: Ooh.
14: Big and brown.
1: What, the rosary beads or the nuns?
14: Or the nuns. Maybe both, I don't know.
1: Well, as a child, I think I've said this on air before, I just, as a child, I just thought, well, sadly, God didn't give them breasts, so they became nuns. I don't know why I thought that.
14: Well, they made the choice, didn't they? And maybe that was one of the reasons.
1: Maybe.
14: You know, I don't know what goes on in people's heads.
1: Sorry, God. But as a kid, I would have been all of, I don't know, 9, 10 or 11 when I came to that internal conclusion for myself.
14: Right. Mm. Which was?
1: Well, you know, I won't say it again. Isabel, what did you want to add to this dreadful conversation?
14: Oh, I'm offended by that.
1: No, it's me, not you.
14: Oh, okay. Mm. No, I'm just not clear, Tony, what you mean when you say that the four-year-old who's dying with brain cancer in the name of the Lord. I'm not quite clear on what you mean in the name of the Lord.
1: I find it increasingly difficult to understand that a God, would think it was a good idea for a child to have dreadful brain cancer.
14: But you said in the name of the Lord, and that's what I don't quite understand, how the two are related.
1: Well, because it's sort of historically, it's revered, isn't it?
14: What is?
1: That the infallibility. So what's difficult? I don't think that's difficult to understand at all, Isabel, is it?
14: For me, it is.
1: That our creator thought it was a good idea as part of that creation. If for those that are of faith think it was somehow a good idea, the creator thought it was a really good idea for children 2, 3, 4, 5 years of age to have a brain cancer. I'm just using that to be metaphorical.
14: Yes. But I don't understand the...
1: Isabel, don't overthink it. Please don't overthink it. The mere fact that what I just said is that I find it challenging as an adult now to understand that. Am I the only one? Am I the only word that thinks like that? Surely not.
14: Not at all. Not at all. And I question my faith, and we're allowed to. And
1: we do. We do.
14: And we do. And as intelligent people, we do question our faith, and we're allowed to. But I'm just not clear on how this four-year-old child is dying in the name of the Lord.
1: No, because others would declare it as the work of God.
14: Oh, but see, I disagree. I disagree that it's the work of... I don't think... God is goodness. So... Yeah. I just find that... Like, in a lot of things that you've been saying, I agree. And our Catholic faith... They, you know, to question intelligently, and I do. And really, faith is faith. It's not a fact. You know, it's not a fact. It's faith because we don't know for sure. None of us do for sure.
1: Well, I certainly don't.
14: You don't what?
1: I'm certainly not sure.
14: Yeah, I'm not either.
1: No, and I would imagine that there will be thousands of people listening who are not sure, and there are others, like a previous caller, who is committed to the idea, every opportunity, of espousing the virtues of God. And I don't completely dismiss that either, by the way.
14: No.
1: But I am puzzled by... the idea of the dreadful things that happen often are linked into the creation of our Lord.
14: Well, for me, it's the human race who are creating all these problems, and it's the human race's decisions who are created. I mean, look at Trump. He's creating what we all know he is creating, and so I don't look at him and say, oh, it's got anything to do with God. He's the one who's doing it.
1: Yeah, but he would say, I think, Isabel, and we're being maybe a little, I guess we're probably reading between the lines here, but he would say that everything he does, or most of what he does, is in the name of a God-fearing culture in the United States of America.
14: Yes, he would. And... in my opinion, he's very, very wrong. To say that, he's just trying to back himself up and justify himself, and look at what he's doing. He's a megalomaniac, and yet,
1: like a lot of other leaders of the past, people jump in behind that and believe that everything, not just President Trump, by the way, but other leaders, and jump behind it as if that person was the answer.
14: Yes.
1: And the human condition always wants to look for the answer.
14: Yes.
1: That's the idea of the human. We've got to find the answer. There is an answer. There'll be an answer in God. There'll be an answer in Trump. There'll be an answer in some other thing in the next 5 to 10 years, if not earlier.
14: Yes.
1: We're always looking for the answer. There is no answer. The real power lies in the question.
14: The real power, let me try and...
1: The real power lies in asking of the question.
14: Right. Yep, I get that.
1: Not in the answer.
14: Yep, I get that.
1: Sound like I'm on a, I'm in a pulpit. Shouldn't be. I'll get off the pulpit now. See, I'd love to have this conversation with the late Father Bob Maguire because
14: wasn't he wonderful?
1: Because he could entertain that level of a conversation, and it wasn't offensive. It was engaging, and we had many of them.
14: He was.
1: Yeah, Isabel, I've got to love you and leave you now. How far away are you from Essendon Fields?
14: Probably 7 or 8 minutes away by car.
1: It's just fantastic. I spent 3-4 hours there on Friday morning at a couple of meetings. I hadn't been there. It is just wonderful.
14: It is.
1: Isn't it amazing? Who would have thought you'd transform that whole area, an airport where the Beatles arrived, into the amazing place
14: there.
1: It is now? Oh, I'll bet you were.
14: Oh, well, when I say I was there, my father drove my best friend and I to Mount Alexander Road, where there were all these people lining the
1: to see the Beatles.
14: Yeah. And they, you know, they go past in 2 minutes. And my father, I lived in Yarraville at the time. I'm born and bred in Yarraville, I'm proud to say. So we travelled over. My dad was quite obliging, and just to see them go by, and everyone's, you know. But the poor Beatles, I feel sorry for them. They'd be on stage singing.
1: At Festival Hall.
14: Festival Hall.
1: You couldn't hear a word. You're right. Isabel, I've got to move on. It's always good to chew the fat with you. Thank you. We are mere people of the animal kingdom. We are all interconnected. God is a theory of one's mind, all different, says Michael. Thank you. Tone, as I said to you before, you love playing the devil's advocate. Well, I do that a little bit. Yeah, you're right. Tone, some ideas for your talk. Good evening, everyone. And wow, haven't we all changed? Well, mostly. That's a really good one. Thank you, David. Religion is what we had before science. Maybe. God is the biggest illusion in life. These are not me. These are all text. Look, there's the question of faith. I don't dismiss anybody. You know, we all have a level of faith, and why would you not? It's important to do so. It's great for the soul. But, gee, you can shoot gaps in it too, can't you? Marky Stahl, Julian will come to you next, Marky as well, for Australia Overnight. Morning.
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0: When's he going to say it? Losing my religion.
1: When's that to come up?
0: Really good. Losing My Religion was the name of the song. We were trying to get that vocal. Marky Stahl, good morning.
2: Maga.
0: Now, I've got a whole lot of bits and pieces in front of me. The promo that you have featured in on 3OW for the last 48 hours, over and over and over, for Tommy Elliott's program is just fantastic, where you list the following. A shirt, a flannelette shirt, singlet, socks, two Kelpies, and a backseat in a Toyota.
2: Yeah.
0: What a promo. Maybe promo of the year.
2: Yeah, Maga. Just as well, I keep business cards. I had to do a quick phone swap this morning to Mum's old one.
0: Because what?
2: Pardon?

0: They worked on the great song, The Goldfinger, James Bond theme with Shirley Bassey.
1: Did. What a talented man. He played Charlie Chaplin on the West Coast in the 1980s. He lost a lot of his own money on that. Apparently, he was absolutely brilliant. Could you imagine him playing Charlie Chaplin?
0: Oh, Ken, what a performer. Julian, thank you. We've got to go. Night shift is coming in. Roger Sutherland from A Healthy Shift. Roger, as we know, is a certified nutritionist. He's a veteran shift worker. And he's just a really good bloke. It's all part of Australia Overnight next.
2: Mornings. Hello there, it's Simon Beaumont. We had Josh Cunningham from The Waifs and Felicity Urquhart in the studio.
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0: Oh, if I could only read out loud on air, Jay, some of the texts, the reality is that when we're talking about things like religion or politics, religion and politics, there you go. Go to Wales and have a good conversation around that, religion and politics. There's a lot of conflict around that. And I guess that's the nature of the beast, really. But if I could only read some of these texts out loud, which I won't because it may be unhelpful or offensive to some. However, it is a fascinating conversation to have, and I encourage people to, you know, enjoy the conversation, have the conversation with family, loved ones. We will never do it on this program again, or will we, Jay? One, don't look at me like that. You look, glaze the eyes, roll into the back of the head. Roger Sutherland, founder of A Healthy Shift. He's a top man, certified nutritionist, veteran shift worker, shift work coach, night shift specialist. He is Roger Sutherland. Roger, good morning.
11: Good morning to you. How are you this morning?
0: I'm glad you asked. I'm glad you asked.
11: Well, we haven't. What about you? Weeks.
0: Huh? It feels longer.
11: It's going to be a lot longer after tonight.
0: You never did.
11: Can I mention?
0: I used to like it when you came in.
11: This time next week, I will be in the Mediterranean.
0: For how long?
11: 4 weeks.
0: And just swanning around in your bathers.
11: No. Well, it's a bit topical at the moment. I'm going to be on a cruise ship for 21 days.
0: Oh, really? Really?
11: Yes.
0: Have you done a cruise before?
11: Oh, yeah, I've done plenty of cruises. My son used to work on a cruise ship. He used to work on the Crystal Symphony, which is one of only 2 6-star cruise liners. Not 5, 6-star cruise liners.
0: Which one owns that?
11: It's owned by the, it used to be owned by the Japanese, but it's Crystal. It's American. It's an American cruise liner.
0: Mm.
11: There's two. There's the Crystal Symphony and there's the Crystal,
0: Top of the Wazza.
11: I can't remember the other one now, the name of the other one, but there's two of them. They've actually got a Nobu on board.
0: Oh, wow.
11: And,
0: but you'd have to pay over and above, wouldn't you, for that?
11: Oh, no.
0: That's all included.
11: It's all inclusive. Yeah. For your first go, it's all inclusive. And then after that, wait for it. $20 US for every session after that. Now, I took a friend in and he goes, look, I'm not really into raw fish, but I'll give it a go.
0: Raw fish.
11: And after the first.
0: Call it raw fish.
11: That's what he said.
0: Very attractive.
11: That's his exact words. And he said to me, look, I'll come along because we were going with my son because my son was in the ensemble on board, which was a performer. He's a singer and dancer. And, we were going out for dinner with him and he was taking us into the Nobu. And I said to my mate Stu, let's go. And he goes, oh, I'm not really into raw fish, but I'll come. And let me tell you, after the first 64 pieces, he was on board.
0: It's a bit like when we, there's a great comedian whose name, not Seth, but it'll come back to me in just a tick, Jay, who talks about the idea of why we call, why do we call it pork?
11: I don't know.
0: Exactly.
11: Why do we call it beef?
0: Why do we call it beef? And why do we call chicken chicken? Yeah.
11: It's food. And we like to talk about food.
0: But why didn't we change the name of chicken?
11: Why would we? It's got a name.
0: Well, you change the name of pig to pork.
11: Yeah.
0: We change the name of cow to beef.
11: Yeah.
0: Why didn't we change the name chicken? I just thought.
11: It's a chook.
0: Just thought. But it's interesting we didn't do that.
11: No.
0: And then and then part of his tag when he's telling this great story, he then says, he's asked the question, well, what's in a hot dog?
11: He said, oh God, you probably wouldn't want to know what's in a hot dog.
0: And he said, no one knows.
11: And no one wants to know.
0: No one knows what's in a hot dog.
11: I don't think we want to know, but it's a lot of salt and it's not good for us. I know that.
0: They're yummy though, occasionally with cheese.
11: Now listen, I want people to get fired up. I want them to start thinking. Coming out of the 5 o'clock news, we need a song that describes you as a shift worker.
0: Me or anybody?
11: Everybody. I want you to start thinking about a song for yourself that would describe you as a shift worker. I've got mine. Jay, you're on notice. He needs one as well. So coming out of 5 o'clock, we're going to have a bit of fun with this. So start thinking.
0: Have you got one, Jay?
12: I certainly do. I've been prepping this one for a little while.
11: Yeah, beautifully done.
0: It's a very formal approach.
12: Quite a number of them, actually.
11: And it's hard to choose, isn't it? Once you start going through it, it's very hard to choose. See, you could say mine is The Night Shift by the Commodores, but I'm not going with that one. I'm going with another one.
0: No, better than that. Oh, you've got another one.
11: Oh, yeah, I've got another one.
0: And you're not going to share
11: Not yet. No, coming out of the 5 o'clock news.
0: Okay.
11: We're going to get yours, mine, and Jay's song, and then we're going to run into that.
0: And so we're asking for the listener to participate?
11: Yeah, of course. We want the listeners to call us in on 133693, but after 5 o'clock with their song that best describes them on night shift. Now, there's some really good songs out there.
0: Or shift workers generally, really.
11: Shift workers?
0: It doesn't have to be night shift. I mean,
11: no.
0: Because there'd be people that do a day shift and then go to night shift.
11: Rotating shift work.
0: So it's
11: well,
0: a shift
11: technically
0: worker.
11: That is a shift worker.
0: Yeah.
11: Or what is the definition of a shift worker? Anyone that works outside.
0: Of 9 to 5.
11: 2 hours outside of the general 9 a.m. to 5 p.m.
0: Yeah, I would have thought.
11: And night shift is deemed as 2 hours after midnight, at some stage after midnight, within 2 hours. So
0: see, by that
11: we
0: definition
11: are all night shifters.
0: Then, as you say that, Rog, I would make the observation, and you historically as well, you've never done anything but as a shift worker.
11: I've only... Since I was 20. Yeah, so yeah. For 40 years I did shift work. And then I came in here, so I ended up doing the shift work here as well, because I was coming in and doing the midnight.
0: You were.
11: And then I came in. So I haven't really stopped shift work at all, but we need to learn how to go about it. This is the key. It's the education of how to go about shift work. This is what I see as the biggest problem today, the lack of education. And if I may, I want to talk about... I'm absolutely thrilled because I've been invited to speak at an international summit called the Night Shift Summit. And it's been run in conjunction with Third Shift Worker Day, which the third shift is known as the night shift, or it's a terminology that we describe night shift. Not so much here, but more in the USA.
0: In the United States. Third shift. It's an American thing. Mm-hmm. We're going to call it the third shift.
11: The third shift.
0: Yeah.
11: Yeah. Yeah, the third watch. And we all know the show, The Third Watch, which is the night shift. So there we are. Now, the event is a free event and it's an online webinar and we are talking everything night shift.
0: So you're not being flown to Florida?
11: Oh, jeez, I would love to go. Now, this is an inaugural event, Tony. So what we're doing is we're starting this one as the lead in, hopefully, to International Shift Worker Day in November. Now, it's a live webinar. Each speaker is only going to be speaking for about 15 minutes on their particular topic. Now,
0: do you reckon you can keep it down to 15?
11: No. We've got a few of us that are going to struggle, but we are on an absolute time limit of 15 minutes. And then we're going to have like a fireside chat where people can ask us anything they want around the night shift. I want people to, if people can't watch it, it's at 10 o'clock on this Thursday morning.
0: Right.
11: The 14th of May.
0: Thursday, this coming
11: 10
0: Thursday.
11: 10 a.m. Yeah. This Thursday morning.
0: Where do you find it?
11: And you can find it at nightshiftsummit.com. Nightshiftsummit.com. We have five incredible speakers that are speaking. We're talking about our friend of the show, Dr. Olivia Walsh. She's going to be talking about sleep.
0: We've spoken to Olivia on this program.
11: We certainly have. Sleep, and she's a circadian rhythm expert. And in her beautiful way she describes things, she's going to tell everyone what the circadian rhythm is and why it's so important. But more importantly,
0: I've just thought of another song when you said that.
11: Circadian rhythms?
0: No, well, close. Write it down, Jay. Remind me. I'll write it down.
11: You've got your pen in your hand. Yeah. Write it down while I talk.
0: Yeah,
11: all right.
0: Okay, yeah.
11: So Olivia's speaking about sleep and circadian rhythms. I'm going to be talking about my favourite topic, which is how to get into, go through and come out of the night shift with more energy to enjoy your days off so that you don't feel like you've actually done night shift. Dr. Charlotte Gupta, who I'd love to get on the show as well, is going to talk about nutrition and what to eat and when over night shift. We have Dr. Yoloro, who's going to be talking about mental health and the impact that circadian disruption has on our mental health. And Sean, who is the host or has started this, is going to be talking about employer infrastructure and societal change, which is actually educating leaders, thought leaders, culture and people leaders, human resource managers and things like that to educate in relation to systems and what needs to actually change around that. Because it's okay to educate the shift worker, but we need strong and robust systems in place as well to help with all of that. So, again, nightshiftsummit.com, all one word, Nightshift Summit.
0: So you've got to log into it.
11: Yeah, or you just register. That's all it is. It's free to register. Or
0: you
11: name and email. I know people are saying this. I was on Reddit, and Reddit's a bit of a dumpster fire on social media, and we put it, said, okay, so what are you selling? We're actually not selling. We're selling ourselves as to who we are in the knowledge because of the education. So, and if you can't make it at 10 a.m., which a lot of people won't be able to, especially the night shift workers.
0: Catch up.
11: There's a recording available to registered users as well that you can watch anytime. Fast forward to the person that you want to listen to talking about their topic.
0: That's it. Okay. Thank you for that. We'll mention that again very, very shortly. Roger Sutherland's here. I'm Tony McManus. Look at all these nominations for songs. We will be inundated.
11: Oh, I hope so.
0: Inundated.
11: That's the plan.
0: In the next half hour.
11: Yep.
0: Come and join us. Anything you would like to raise on the program, a healthy shift, it is the one and only Roger Sutherland, 133-693. The text line, 0477-693-693.
13: 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Hit the floor hard. 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
23: For those thinking about the song, we're going to do that after 5 o'clock. 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Roger Sutherland is here from A Healthy Shift. He does all kinds of incredible things. Just repeating, so that summit is called nightshiftsummit.com. Have a look at that. 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
11: correct.
23: In the morning.
11: Yeah, really excited about it. It's such a thrill for me after doing what I've done to actually get to speak on this international platform.
23: Globally.
11: Anywhere.
23: When do we eat, and particularly at 2-3 o'clock in the morning. I know we touched on this a couple of years ago, but it's so important because the tendency can be, and I know, speaking to people like Simon, Jay, Woody was pretty good at it. He would eat pretty well, but the tendency can be to eat CRAP at 2-3 o'clock in the morning during the cereal.
11: I think one of the biggest problems that people have is they don't understand the impact that eating overnight actually has. And this is where it comes in. I don't want to make this sciencey. I'm going to make it very simple.
23: Please.
11: We don't metabolize, digest, or store nutrients as efficiently overnight as we do during the day. So one of the biggest problems that we have is, as a general rule, while we eat overnight, and we do need to keep sustenance going, there's a lot of people. Like we're going into West Australia here and we've got the FIFOs that are working really hard. You can't not eat overnight, but it's what you eat that makes such a difference. Now, our metabolism actually drops by around about 200 to 300 calories overnight. So a lot of people don't realize research shows that shift workers don't eat more than what a general day walker, our 9-to-5 eats. as a general rule. You probably would think, I don't eat more. I don't eat more than what I would have done if I was on day shift. And research shows this. So why do shift workers put on weight?
0: Yeah.
11: Why do they put on weight? Why do we gain weight? And the main reason is this circadian disruption, because what we've got to remember is, and this is the key, it's not the time on the wall, it's the time in the body clock that we have to pay attention to. The body clock is the master of all, right? So while we're awake during the day, our body clock is running. While we're awake at night, our body clock is running, but it's still running on that day rhythm. So it's releasing those hormones, it's releasing those digestive enzymes, it's doing what it's doing still on that daytime schedule, even though we are awake at night. And this is one of the main reasons why a lot of people who eat overnight, and I've seen it, and don't get me wrong, Tony, I used to sit there and tuck into a bowl of pasta at 3 o'clock in the morning when I was working and thinking that, well, we're on night shift, so we just flip our meals because our body is expecting.
0: And that's not right?
11: Oh, my goodness me. It's the worst thing that you can do. You should not be eating. In fact, I've actually written an ebook and I've released it, and it's on my website to help people with this.
0: Which is a healthy
11: shift. If they go to ahealthyshift.com and scroll down to the bottom, you can see my circadian fast ebook. It's free for people to actually download to help them to not eat overnight. How do we structure this overnight fast? Or if you do have to eat, what should we be eating? Now, my recommendation for people that are eating overnight.
0: Donuts.
11: Nah, those days are gone. Those days are well and truly gone. The
1: coffee
11: donuts on
1: donuts.
11: Daichu.
1: Didn't all
11: coffee and
1: do
11: donuts.
1: That,
0: in that's, America they did.
11: Well, it's a bit of a catch cry, isn't it? Coffee and donuts. But, soups. Highly blitzed vegetable soups are absolutely ideal on night shift for people because it's got to be something that's slipped through the system that's really easy to digest because your system is asleep. And as a general rule, whatever you eat overnight, it's going to float around in your bloodstream because, and I'm not going to go into insulin resistance, but we're very insulin resistant. And that food, literally that glucose just sits in our bloodstream and it ends up getting parked as body fat. And it's extremely poor to eat overnight. And what do we crave overnight? What is it we actually look for?
0: Love.
11: Highly palatable carbs and fats.
0: And love.
11: And they're the worst.
0: Eggs, scotch, fillet. Ribeye, chicken, water to wash it down, no salt, no sugar.
11: Yeah.
0: That's a text just come in from night shift.
11: Yeah, you'll see. Eggs, a really good option. A hard boiled egg on night shift is really, really good. Like really good. Cause it provides you the protein, the fats. It's really good. Scotch fillet and ribeye. I don't know, be a bit careful of the fats in that, but again, protein is good. Chicken is good. Water, plenty of water to keep washing it down. No salt, no sugar is excellent. That's a really, really good suggestion there. But we want things that are easy to break down.
0: And so that would fit the criteria.
11: Yeah.
0: I'm just looking at some of the other texts that have come in, which we'll do that in just a moment. Thank you for all those nominations for songs. We'll get to them after the news coming up. It is Australia Overnight. Tony McManus, Roger is here. Now, the challenge for you is come up with a song that somehow reflects the idea of or the theme of which is something to do with shift working.
11: Yeah.
0: Working shift work over the years.
11: Or how you feel.
0: Yeah, 133-693.
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27: probably
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27: 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Yeah, good point. What describes the mood of that? 133-693. It is Australia Overnight. More straight after news.
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30: Good morning, I'm Josh Bryant. A repatriation flight is on its way to the Canary Islands to bring home four Australians who are on board a cruise ship at the centre of a deadly hantavirus outbreak. Sarah Wiedersane reports.
31: Passengers on board the MV Hondius have been disembarking the ship in small groups after it reached the Canary Islands yesterday afternoon, ending a nightmare trip. The Department of Foreign Affairs says consular officials are on the ground in Tenerife to help repatriate the four Australians and one permanent resident who were on board. They'll be flown to Perth on a government chartered flight, which is due to touch down on Tuesday. Once home, they'll be quarantined. Three deaths have been linked to the outbreak and another eight cases confirmed. Sarah Wiedersane reporting.
30: Netball Australia is condemning the actions of a woman accused of shouting an anti-Semitic slur at a children's netball game in Sydney's East. The sporting bodies provisionally banned the 42-year-old woman from attending any games or netball courts as it launches its own investigation into the alleged incident at Maroubra. The Sydney woman is due to face court next month, charged with using offensive language in a public place. Iran says it has now sent a response to US proposals to end the conflict in the Middle East. No details of the apparent peace proposal have been made public, but reports suggested the United States had prepared a 14-point memorandum of understanding. Officials in Pakistan who are acting as mediators have confirmed that Tehran has sent a response, but did not provide any further details. The Albanese government says it'll be allocating $500 million in this week's budget to cut green tape for key projects. The aim is to fast-track housing, energy and environmental approvals for critical mineral projects. It comes on top of $2 billion to help councils and utility providers improve infrastructure such as road and sewage systems. Treasurer Jim Chalmers says Australians can expect a housing-focused budget.
7: Building more homes and making it easier for people to own their first home, I think, is one of the most important objectives of this government, and it will be a central feature of the budget.
30: Two women charged after returning from Syria will reappear in the Melbourne Magistrates Court today after spending the weekend in custody. They've been charged with multiple offences in crimes against humanity charges. Also making news, an 82-year-old woman has died in a house fire in the New South Wales Central West, and two pro-Palestinian activists who were detained on a flotilla carrying aid to Gaza have now been deported from Israel. In finance, one Australian dollar is buying 72.4 US cents.
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30: Adelaide is secure to come from behind win over Richmond to leave the Tigers on the bottom of the AFL ladder. Down at halftime, the Crows ran away with the match to win by 37. The Demons beat the Eagles by 32 points in the earlier match. In the NRL, the Panthers' dominant form continues, easing past the Raiders 30-18. Canberra coach Ricky Stewart says he's glad the team has the bye this week.
8: My staff and players, the way they've got up after those last week and then again this week after four games in the 18 days have been incredible. I'm super proud of them, and it's a big effort, but we definitely need the bye.
30: The Storm thumped the Tigers to break their losing streak in the earlier match. And in the English Premier League, Arsenal's down to West Ham 1-0. Newcastle and Nottingham drew 1-1, while Everton and Crystal Palace played out a 2-2 draw. That's the latest news and sport.
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30: Around the country, Canberra partly cloudy, a top of 20 degrees. Melbourne mostly sunny and a high of 18. Sydney scattered early showers, a top of 22. Brisbane a shower or two and a high of 25. Mostly sunny conditions in Perth with a top of 26 degrees. Adelaide, cloud clearing and 22. Hobart, partly cloudy, a high expected of 17 degrees. In Darwin, partly cloudy and a top of...
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1: 133-882. This was with about 4 minutes to go in the game last night. A terrific game, played like a final. Hawthorn versus Frio. Both sides going hard at it. Frio unable to post a goal to put Hawthorn away. With about 4 minutes to go, this happened on 6PR.
2: Managed to control the ball. As we hear the Undertaker bell, perhaps they used it up. A good trainer. It's walking time and off the stadium.
3: The lights didn't go off. The dead man didn't appear from right behind, but it is Warfie time.
11: Trademark Warfie time. Trying to get through. Frio own it. They own Hawthorn right now.
1: It's Paul Hazelby and David Mundy. It's the most excited you'll ever hear Dave Mundy, Adam Papalia up and about as well. We'll get to some of the other sights and sounds of Warfie time in just a sec, but Dockers fan Kev was right there in the crowd last night. He joins me now. Dockers fan Kev, how are you?
18: Feeling pretty good, Billy.
1: How's the voice this morning?
18: Pretty sore. I'm trying to limit my talking as much as possible.
1: Yeah, which is not easy in your profession, which I'll keep to myself. So I've got the heart rate graph in front of me, Frio's fan Kev. Your heart rate sort of through the day is about 47, and then you head off to the oval, and it starts to go up as soon as you get into the ground, does it? So looking at it here, so it's gone from sort of maybe around 50 to 60. How high did your heart rate get last night? Tell us, Kev.
18: I think it said 148 at one point, 143, 148. Like, yeah. My watch thought I was doing a pretty vigorous exercise at the time.
1: 148. So I've got the graph here. It peaked at 148, and it got to, it was at 143 for probably about 5 or 6 minutes, wasn't it? So I'm assuming that was while Warfie time was on.
18: That's probably Warfie time. I reckon that's Warfie time.
1: Yeah.
18: On the graph.
1: And just confirming, you weren't on a treadmill at the time. You're sitting there.
18: I was sitting at the stadium. I was right there.
1: So this is Frio fan Kev. His heart rate got up to 143 last night. Were you aware that it was that high? Did you look at your watch?
18: I didn't look, but I had a feeling. The adrenaline was pumping pretty hard at the time.
1: Yeah, amazing.
18: Yeah, Warfie time's pretty good.
1: Jumping around?
18: Yeah. We were jumping, we were hugging, high-fiving everyone around us. Everyone was screaming. It was wild. It's a good thing.
1: Well, you don't have to do too many steps today, or you don't have to go to the gym or
18: No, I've done my exercise for a few days, I think.
1: Yeah, that's amazing. 148 beats per minute. That is extraordinary for someone who's just sitting. Hey, yeah, well done, Kev. I'll let you get back to your day job. Thanks for talking to us today. And thanks for the little picture. Cheers, mate. Go Frio. So we'll post this on our social media today, and it's legit. You can see Kev's heart rate goes up. You can see it during the course of the day. It's sitting around about 47. It goes to the ground, and you can see it start to elevate as soon as he gets to the ground. And then around when Warfie time happened, 143 up to it went from 108 to 148. That's it. That's Kev's heart rate. That is extraordinary, isn't it? 133-882 is the phone number if you'd like to get stuck into this today. Warfie time, how good. This was on Fox Footy on KO last night. Here's their version of Warfie time.
20: Clever play. Good finish in the end from Fredericks. That's just Jackson putting his stamp on this game. What a moment. It had to hit, but he was the one that tracked lateral to the Jackson contest as well, so that the handball option was on.
21: Frio kicked three of the last four.
1: Three of the last four. They went on to kick four in a row and take the game out. Hawthorn were great too, weren't they, up until probably halfway through the third quarter. We'll talk about the game when Glenn Jakovich comes in. This is how Brian Taylor covered it on Channel 7, his version of Warfie time.

0: So this is the time. Frederick kicks the goal. This is what they call Wharfy time. The bells are ringing. The crowd is generating a lot of noise. The flags are waving. They're within a straight kick here, Fremantle. Wharfy time. Can you believe we've ever been involved in Wharfy time?
1: It's a thing. That was Brian Taylor. And after the game, Hayden Young spoke to 6PR, the gun Freo midfielder. Here's his thoughts on Wharfy time.
2: When that Wharfy time was going, my head was thumping with the beat of Wharfy time, and the crowd was just absolutely electric, and it was pretty special to be a part of. And then, you know, when Jai and Rick kicked their goals, so loud. So pretty special games to be a part of, and pretty happy to get the win.
1: Yeah, like a final, wasn't it? We'll talk to Jacko about it a little bit later on. If you were there, what about Dockers fan Kev? 148 beats per minute, his heart. Just around when Wharfy time kicked in. That's really, is that okay? Is that medical? Has Kev gone medical? We are putting the graph of Kev's heart rate up on our socials.
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1: The state budget has been handed down. Gary Adseb, it's one of the best in the business, senior journalist with the Business News, joins me now. G'day, Gary.
17: Hello, Simon. How are you?
1: I'm very well. Nice to talk to you. First up, have you worked out what you're going to spend your $100 bonus on, Gary?
17: I've got to try to remember how to get that thing on my phone first, the app, because I think I may have deleted that one a while ago after COVID. But what would I spend my $100 on? If you're asking me that question, I suppose I'm just going to call that a very tacky part of the budget. a pretty lazy part of the budget, actually. Like, here's $100. We wrap it around the cost of fuel, but it's not really about that. It's a $100 giveaway to anyone with a driver's license. You can spend it on four bottles of wine if you want. Mm. It was quite a strange one. I got the sense that the government were looking for a nice, easy headline out of this budget. Well, they got it. It's been criticised in some quarters, but, of course, people out there who have that Services WA app are probably just going to plug in and get their $100 cash.
1: Gary, you're good on history and historical context when it comes to state budgets. You've been in plenty of lock-ups yourself, as in budget lock-ups.
17: Just clarify that.
1: Yeah, budget lock-ups. they've got a lot of money to play with, and they are going to have more revenues coming in left, right and centre, aren't they? Stamp duty, royalties and the like. But there's plenty of cash in the coffers, Gaz.
17: That's the bottom line. They're flush with money. Now, that brings the argument. And Rita Saffioti herself, the Treasurer, says, you know, people say, spend less, spend more, you know, and you get caught in this situation because of the fortunate position that we are in as a state. With our new share of GST at $9.3 billion in this budget, with royalties coming in at over $10 billion, you know, we are flush with money. So it all comes down to how should you manage that? Now, pumping the economy, of course, with infrastructure, catch-up infrastructure. I mean, there's no doubt that the health portfolio and the amount of money that's been thrown at that is about catching up. And housing, trying to keep up, is the issue there for the government. So are they wrong to throw that much money in those areas? Some people will say no, because it generates employment. It keeps the economy ticking along nicely. But, and here's the big but, when they came to office back in 2017, for many years they had bleated loudly, the Labor opposition, about the debt levels in the state budget.
1: Mm-hmm.
17: Okay, it was $32.5 billion back in 2017. It is now going to peak at $44.6 billion, I believe it is, come 28-29. So are they really being as responsible as they can with our money? That's the question. That's a question for voters. There's another 3 years to the election. Do $100 sweeteners sort of do it for them? I'm not sure. People might say, are we about to blow another boom? Well, I don't know yet. I think that the jury's still out.
1: Mm. Gary, the centrepiece is housing, and I suspect probably next Tuesday when Mr. Chalmers takes his feet, it'll be similar from the feds as well. And I guess the question is, which is perhaps a social/budget question, is, yes, we know we need more housing. We need more housing stock. Who's going to build them, where they're going to live?
17: Yeah, I suppose, look, on this one I'm a bit torn, because if you make a decision that we need more housing, and we do, then you've got to make that decision and start that process, right? There's no point saying we need more housing, but we're not going to make a decision around it. So, you know, I get it. There's been some money in this state budget towards recruiting people into Western Australia to work. There's been money put aside for more apprentices.
1: Yep.
17: I'm just saying that what are we going to do then? If we've got a supply housing problem, then what should we do? Just go, yeah, we've got a supply housing problem and that's it?
1: Mm.
17: Or should we say, here's money, these are the sort of projects we're going to invest in. I was out at a site the other day at Woodbridge. You know, it's 60 apartments. It's a start.
1: Mm.
17: You know, it all adds up. If you can do it bit by bit and just keep the supply-demand issue at bay, I suppose you've got to, don't you? How else do you get on and get more housing in the market if you don't start to build it?
1: A couple of questions about optics, if I may, Gary. Just looking at some of the some of the issues that come up here regularly on this show, and you would know this from your history with the station here, Basil's first sort of retail grab was, but it's all very well, this budget, but there's still people living in their cars. And he's talking about Memorial Drive down in Rockingham.
17: Yeah.
1: And the other one, which I'm reading in the paper today in the letters to the editor, people are still saying, we don't want a racetrack. And yet that's probably 0.06% of the budget in total. So there's still some optical issues for the government, isn't there? Or aren't there?
17: Yeah, well, here's one. Here's a bit of an optical issue. The money that's been thrown at the $100 so-called fuel credit, which is actually $100 for anything, is less than the racetrack development. It's $210 million for the fuel card. and $217.5 million for the Burswood Racetrack. Look, at the lock-up yesterday, clearly, I don't think it's something that Rita Saffioti and the government enjoy talking about so much, the racetrack. They've made a commitment to it. They want to get on with it. But call it sarcasm, call it what you like, but I certainly asked a question. I said, just to save us time, Treasurer, and the opposition time, is there any more money in this budget for the Burswood racetrack? I got a very, very short, sharp no.
1: Okay.
17: And that was it.
1: That's a vintage Gary Adshead question, if you don't mind me saying.
17: And look, I mean, it comes down to this. There are, as the government point out, there will be thousands of people that will be excited by the fact that the V8 supercars are coming to Perth. There's no doubt about that. It's just that in the electoral cycle, are we going to hit a point in 3 years' time or 2 years' time where people are saying, holy crap, you know, it's got worse and worse and worse cost of living, and they're still going ahead with that racetrack? That could then become a bit of a millstone around their neck and a target for the opposition to continue into that election in 2029. So, yeah, it's an easy one for the opposition to have a go at. There's no doubt about it. Whether or not they've got most of the public on side, well, your talkback callers will tell me that.
1: Yeah, for sure. You heard it here first, folks. Gary Adshead is spending his $100 on 4 bottles of wine. once he learns how do we use
17: the app. I've found a place where you can get $10 bottles at the moment, so I could get a lot more than that.
1: Thank you for your time, Gary. Thanks for the chat.
17: All right, mate. Cheers.
1: So Gary Adshead, senior journalist at Business News, with his take. 133-882 is the phone number. It's a very complex document. It's a big collection of data. And I guess, it's our job, to listen to our listeners and to analyze it as best we can. I can tell you that Jake Batrick is out this morning, one of our gun journos here, our gun reporters. And the Premier and the Treasurer are out this morning with their post-budget breakfast and no doubt media appearance. 133-882 is the phone number. A couple of SMSs coming in. Thanks to you, Rocco. If they're so flush with cash, why can't they dump stamp duty on housing? The big white elephant, they say, may be adjusted, but keep filling it in. Thoughts and prayers, says Rocco. Rocco, it's a huge revenue take, stamp duty. If it is reduced significantly, it means a revenue drop, but it would free up housing stock, you would think, when people right size or downsize. 133-882.
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18: With the Reserve Bank increasing interest rates for the third time this year, many households are now feeling the pinch. This Tuesday, the federal budget will be handed down. Will it deliver the fiscal discipline needed to curb inflation? And just how drastic will the Albanese government's tax reforms be? I'm James Willis. Join me live on Tuesday night as the Treasurer hands down a vital budget in Canberra. Expert analysis, immediate reaction, and all the details you need.
3: 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On 6PR. 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

0: prosecuted under domestic law for charges of slavery while overseas. That caught my eye and caught our eye here at the program. Dr. Rosemary Gray is works in international criminal law at the University of Sydney. Dr. Rosemary, good morning. Simon Beaumont, how are you?
1: Simon, hi. It may be unprecedented here in Australia, but it's certainly not unprecedented globally to have these kinds of allegations and convictions, even for crimes against humanity of enslavement, for when people keep an enslaved woman in their home, like it's alleged here.
0: Sure.
1: So in this case, we've got the allegations that women with links with ISIS who have returned to Australia were complicit in the enslavement of a younger woman while in Syria. And we know from the Australian Federal Press police press release that what's alleged here is that both of the women kept a female slave in their home in Syria, and that one was also complicit in the purchase of that slave for $10,000. Now, with or without that purchase, without the actual trading of money for a person, there's absolutely no doubt in international law that acting as if one owns a person, such as keeping her in your home for forced domestic labour or for sexual labour, that that is a crime against humanity of enslavement. That's completely in line with international treaties, with the practice of the international court and with other jurisdictions like Germany where similar ISIS crimes have been prosecuted.
0: Yes, and to quote from the AFP Media Release Commissioner Chrissy Barrett, Rosemary has said, as you described, this is that they have been charged, including terrorism offences such as entering or remaining in declared areas, and crimes against humanity offences such as engaging in slave trading. What part of Australian law where does this sit in Australian law, Rosemary?
1: That's a crime of against humanity of enslavement. It's in the Commonwealth Criminal Code, if you're interested at section 268.10.
0: Yep.
1: But the key thing to know here is that this is a crime against humanity that relates to purporting to own a person. And we know from international case law that that might mean detaining their movement, controlling their sexuality, like subjecting them to rape, for example, controlling their labour and other kinds of ways of acting as if you own a person. It could include a financial transaction, like what's alleged here, but it doesn't need to. And the other thing I should flag about this crime in the Commonwealth Criminal Code is that it's part of what we call extended geographical jurisdiction, mm-hmm. which means, in a nutshell, that Australian courts have the power to prosecute this kind of enslavement regardless of whether the crime or its effect occurred in Australia. So if it occurred in Syria, that's no problem to charging it here.
0: In cases where we're talking about an overseas jurisdiction, Rosemary, these allegations and the subsequent charges, they follow allegations made by two women from the persecuted minority Yazidi community, and this is alleged to have happened in Syria. I would, just by way of logistics, there'd be some difficulty legally in proving the allegations given the distance and the location, wouldn't there?
1: Definitely. I think the charges here will, there'll be quite a lot of work to make sure that we've got the testimony and the evidence, particularly from things that happen in Syria. But this is something that's in the competence of Australian courts. They've got a very competent investigator. And I think it's promising to see that there have been similar convictions in other courts where the crimes occurred in Syria and then the trial is happening in a completely different country. To give you an example, German courts have successfully prosecuted several really similar cases where so-called ISIS brides or, you know, female fighters and affiliates of ISIS have been charged and convicted for the crime against humanity of enslavement that they committed in Syria. And those German courts have managed to get the evidence and the testimony to prove it beyond a reasonable doubt. But there's no reason why Australia couldn't follow suit and have some expertise and knowledge sharing with other jurisdictions who have successfully bridged that vast geographical distance between where the alleged crime happens and where the person is sitting in the dock.
0: Wow, it's an extraordinary development. Rosemary, thank you very much for your expertise. Thanks for chatting to us in Perth. Really appreciate it.
1: Great to talk to you, Simon.
0: Thank you. Dr. Rosemary Gray, international criminal law expert from the University of Sydney. We have been talking in broad terms about the possibility of these women returning to Australia being charged with being associated with the terror group ISIS. And just a reminder, just to be very clear, ISIS

0: are one of the most murderous cohorts on the face of the earth. Just a reminder, you know, the Bondi gunmen had an ISIS black flag on their vehicle when they committed their horrific acts. But it looks like the charges, the allegations are, is they enslaved two women from the Yazidi community when they were in Syria.
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0: Ordinarily, it's Murph's Magical Mystery Tour brought to you by Grant's Car Stereo. Grant and the Car Stereo crew are still with us today. But Murph's off busking in the Hay Street Mall, so I'm delighted that Felicity Urquhart joins us in the studio, owner of 16 golden guitars, if you don't mind. Hello, Felicity.
10: Oh, g'day, Simon.
0: Good to see you. And Josh Cunningham, who would be well known to our listeners as still the guitarist from The Waste, but you've done plenty of other things. But Josh, nice to see you back in Perth.
11: Oh, good to be back. Yes, yeah. 32, 34 years and counting with The Waste and three albums in with Felicity.
0: Yeah, I know. And spent a fair bit of time in the combi with the Simpson girls and still getting therapy from it.
11: Yeah. No, they're all right. Yeah. Yeah, they might be getting therapy from me too, so it all goes round.
0: Good to see you. Let's plug the gigs, and you've got the axes with you, the acoustic axes, and we'll get a tune from you. But after 11:15 today, folks, as you know, it's your time to shine as well. We're after your top five listeners, top five from you guys, songs, country folk songs.
11: Mm-hmm.
0: So country folk songs after 11:15 today, and they're not just Australian Felicity, they're international, is that right?
10: I think we've lent more international.
11: Exclusively international.
10: Have you?
11: Yeah.
0: Oh.
10: Because you know, you got to have a story with your choices, right?
0: Yeah. Yeah.
10: That's kind of what we lent towards. So, yes. Although we nearly had a big blue out there in the foyer because of trying to decide.
11: It was all over whether Slim Dusty was going to get on the list or not. And, it was.
0: Where did you land on that?
11: Well, it was hard to leave him off, but,
10: He said too much. He said too much.
0: Now look, it's all right, Josh, because our listeners will, if they think something from Slim should be on their list, they'll make up for that today. So, delighted Felicity Urquhart and Josh Cunningham are in the studio today. You got some gigs this weekend, and there are tickets around. Josh, what have you got for us?
11: Oh look, tonight there's only a handful of tickets left, not many at all. The Duke of George in East Fremantle. Tomorrow night at Lyrics Underground in Maylands. And on Sunday, we're heading down to Bridgetown, to the Bridgetown Pottery.
10: For Mother's Day.
11: For Mother's Day. It's an afternoon show down there.
0: Been to Bridgetown before?
10: Yes, it's a gorgeous place. I love it there.
0: Yeah, it is. It is a nice spot.
11: I remember the first time I went to Bridgetown was the very first Bridgetown Blues Festival.
0: Yeah,
11: and,
0: right.
11: And the Waifs were on the bill.
0: Yep.
11: We were a pretty brand new thing and went down to play the very first blues at Bridgetown. And it's always great to get back there.
0: Yeah. So how long have you guys been doing this? I mean, all country artists, folk artists, you cross paths all the time.
10: Yes.
0: How long has this duo been a thing?
10: Well, we've been a thing for 3 albums now.
0: Yep.
10: So the relationship's going pretty good. So. But we used to bump into each other at festivals, like you say, around the traps, and I was always fangirling the Waifs. And how we kind of ended up sitting at a table writing songs together was through a chance encounter of being invited into a song club. And we wrote songs individually, and through that process I just put it out to Josh and said, if you're passing my place, I'll put the kettle on and swing by and we might try and write a song. And really, he hasn't left.
0: Yes.
10: He turned up and that was it.
0: Yeah, he's very resilient.
10: Yes.
11: Oh, the secret was I bought my banjo. Yeah. She's a banjo enthusiast and I knew that. And I thought, well, if I bring a banjo, it might be a chance to stick around a bit longer than just a cup of tea.
10: He had me.
0: Yeah, you had me at banjo.
10: Yeah.
0: So we've got a tune now and then we'll go into our top 5, your all-time country folk songs. We'll do that. And listeners, you're welcome to ring in. You know the drill, 133-882. No Murph today. He's off making some money. Todd Johnston is at the Gate Bar and Bistro today, setting up for Mother's Day lunch after midday. This is Felicity Urquhart and Josh Cunningham.

0: Games team. Oh, that was amazing.
1: Thanks, gang. Where did they all come from?
0: They're on, we get them shipped in from the prison. they're on parole and they come in there once a week to do clapping. Hey, that was unreal. Some of the parts, eh? You love that, Felicity, didn't you?
1: I get a buzz out of watching Josh do all that magic, whatever he does over there on the guitar.
0: Yeah, I have a different reaction because I've got a guitar and when I see him or hear him, I just want to sell it. Buy a puppy. I want to buy a puppy. Sell the Colt Clark and buy a puppy. Unreal. Unreal. Oh, so you. Playing Duke of George tonight. Mm-hmm. The second gig
2: is Maylands.
0: Maylands,
2: Lyrics Underground,
0: and down in Bridgetown. That was unreal. So that's what we're here seeing here at the three gigs. Hey, Felicity.
1: Well, yeah. Plus,
2: we'll
1: plus
2: do more than one
1: song
2: though.
1: Bunch of songs.
0: Is that on? You said there's three albums. Is that on the most recent?
1: The brand new one. Yeah, it is. And a whole lot of fun. There's a whole range. The brand new album is called Everything Around You. So we're gonna play a swag of tunes off that tonight.
0: Yeah. The harmony's awesome. But watching him, and you're a gun guitarist too. It's something else, isn't it?
1: Yeah, he's an amazing guitar player. And a lot of people probably don't know that Josh also makes his own guitars.
0: Does he?
1: So it's one thing to be able to play one like that, but his skills are, he's pretty crafty.
0: Yes, he's pretty crafty. It's good to make, you should never make your own aeroplanes, I don't think.
2: No.
0: But you can make your own guitars.
1: That was a random little tidbit there.
0: Yeah. that was great. Thank you very much. We'll come back and we've got from Felicity Urquhart and from Joshy Cunningham, their top five country folk songs, leaning towards country. They're international. Just letting you know, spoiler alert, they've decided not to include Slim Dusty in their top five.
1: Names are mud.
0: Ring in, folks, 133-82, country songs, country folk songs, whatever you like, give us a shout today. Can be Australian, can be international. The phone lines are open. Give us a shout.
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0: We're going through the top five country folk songs. Flick, do you want to kick us off with your number five? Now, I haven't seen these. James has them in the system.
1: Yeah, I can't remember exactly what we had at five. Is there a little, thank you very much.
0: James is he's very...
1: Because we had a bit of argy-bargy out there. Okay, so we're going to start with somebody who I got to work with, and he blew my mind, and that's the wonderful Kenny Rogers.
0: Ooh.
1: And it's hard to pick a fave song, but The Gambler would have to be up there with just a classic Kenny Rogers tune. Wouldn't you agree?
0: I would agree. Thank you. You started well. This
1: we
0: number,
1: start well.
0: Here's the number five. Here we go.
15: On a warm summer's evening, on a train bound for nowhere, I met up with the gambler. We were both too tired to sleep, so we took turns of staring out the window at the darkness. Boredom overtook us, and he began to speak. He said, son, I've made a life

0: good.
1: How good.
0: Along there, right?
1: Yeah, you are. So good. Joshy, you okay with number five? You ever
2: an argument about that? No, there was no argument about that. I mean, the argument is about who you don't include. You know, there's so many amazing artists and, you know, just looking up on the board there. A lot of Chris Stapleton love. And
1: yeah, he's a Stapo. He's big at the moment, isn't he?
3: Oh, he's amazing.
1: Felicity's worked with Kenny. Have you seen him live or... Come across him?
2: I haven't. I used to actually enjoy, as a teenager, watching, you know, the ads on TV for the Kenny Rogers and Dolly Parton album. You know, there was always some Dino music or K-Tel or something, you know, the best of Kenny Rogers. And always loved the sound. You know, the songs are great.
1: Yeah. What's your number four, please, Josh Cunningham?
2: Oh, look, we were talking country and folk. It's a big umbrella. So, look, we've included Bob Dylan into this. I mean, he has had an iconic, you know, country album called Nashville Skyline. And he's written songs that other country artists have done, and one of those is To Make You Feel My Love, which Garth Brooks had a massive cover of. And, you know, once again, choosing artists that we had a personal kind of connection with. So In the Waves was very lucky to get to open up for Bob Dylan on a whole bunch of shows. And it was an amazing experience. And I'll just tie this back too. Felicity gave me a little plug before about making my own guitar.
1: Yes.
2: It's actually modelled off Bob Dylan's guitar. I got to trace his Gibson J45 and, you know, take some measurements and whatnot and go home and make one modelled off that.
1: Nice.
2: So couldn't leave Bob off the list. I think no matter what genre of music, everybody's influenced by Bob Dylan when it comes to songwriting, whether they realise it or not.
1: Yeah. All right. Good choice. Here we go.

0: 1-3-3-8-82 for Dirk and Josh Cunningham are here, and they are giving us their top five country slash folk songs all the time. Do you have the number three there, Felicity?
1: Yeah, I'm going to step in for this one.
0: Yeah. Yeah.
1: Kris Kristofferson, and it has to be Sunday Morning Coming Down. This was a favourite of my dad's, and I love music because my dad would play it in his workshop all the time and take me to gigs. Mm. So it has to be this song.
2: I've got a bit of a Kristofferson story too. Mm. Some years ago, the Waifs were over in Colorado in the United States playing at a festival, and Kris Kristofferson was on right after our set. And, you know, for those listeners that are aware, Vicky Thorne is the harmonica player in the Waifs. She's a mighty fine player. And Chris obviously appreciates the harmonica too. And we got off stage and he was kind of saying hi, and he went up to Donna, Vicky's sister, and complimented her on her harmonica playing, which Donna just took it. She said, "Why, thank you, Mr. Kristofferson."
0: Yeah, that sounds like what Donna would do, I reckon. All right, here it is.

0: Electric piano, Felicity.
1: Yeah.
0: Nice.
1: And that tambourine.
0: Yeah.
1: I mean, it's just...
0: Yeah, yeah.
1: You know, we need some more tambourine in our act, Josh.
2: Yeah, maybe.
0: What's your... who's got your number two out of your top five, Josh?
2: I'll leave that one to Fliss, actually.
1: Oh, he's leaving this to
2: me. I mean, this is an artist who is kind of irrepressibly beautiful like Felicity, you know, an irrepressible ray of sunshine. So I know she's influenced Fliss a lot over the years. So.
1: She has, and I'm really concerned about her at the moment because she's had to postpone some shows in Vegas, and I'm speaking of the one and only Dolly Parton. Mm. So I've never met Dolly, but she's been the pin-up girl for my entire career. Mm. So you can't have a top five country playlist without Dolly in there.
0: All right.

0: like how Miley's kept the legacy and the memory of these great songs going, hasn't it? The relationship between her
1: isn't
0: and
1: Dolly her,
0: her godmother.
1: Godmother? I mean, that's so cool, right?
0: Isn't it?
1: And Dolly just is a beam of joy, right? She's just, and she does such good humanitarian work and her songwriting. But the story about that guitar part in Jolene, she had to show the guys in the studio how to play it.
0: Did she?
1: And I love that. So she's not only this incredible songwriter, a businesswoman, but the musicality is first and foremost.
0: Yeah, it is, isn't it? That's the voice of Felicity Urquhart, and Josh Cunningham's with us as well. We've got their number one to come. Will it be Slim Dusty? Let's go to... you might not be allowed back into Tamworth. You might have to give your hat back.
1: Yeah,
0: your
1: Tamworth hat. To do my Tamworth hat. Yeah.
2: All those golden guitars have to get returned.
0: 133-882. Let's go to the number one choice, the five... Actually, before, I've got one I'd like to play you, Josh. Uh-huh. It features you, I think. Sarah Storer.
2: Uh-huh.
0: Let's have a listen to this.

0: just felt a ghost.
1: I bloody love this song.
2: That's great, isn't it? Across
3: my bed. She's such a talent.
1: How old?
0: Neighbours
1: made
0: no
1: sense.
0: Yeah,
1: you in there?
2: It would have been about 2008, 7, 8, somewhere around there.
1: Great song, great record.
2: Great record, loved working on that, yeah. And in fact, that's actually, we kind of met for the first time properly. I was leaving the studio at the end of that record and Fliss was coming in to do some backing vocals on someone else's project and we had a 5-minute conversation in the parking lot.
1: Oh, you didn't.
0: Yeah,
1: right,
0: well,
1: no way.
0: That is, are you feeling the tingle?
2: Yeah,
0: that's pretty special.
1: And who thought,
0: that was lovely to get to meet.
2: Yeah, it was just a nice human encounter as you have in the music game. Yeah. You know, everyone's lovely and it's just nice to bump into people and make new connections. And who would have thought it would have led to this all these years later?
1: Yeah, don't forget Mother's Day, John.
2: Yeah, no.
1: well, I jagged that because I've always liked that song and I knew it was you.
2: Yeah.
1: And I think I spoke to Sarah around the time it came out. Sarah Storer sitting here with Faye, which was a ripping song. And to see you guys hang together, play music together, it is some of the parts, isn't it?
0: It is.
1: The songs are, you guys are.
0: Really is. It's all the elements. And you know, it's a tough world out there. There's a lot of things that are released in the world every second, you know, of every day. And, so if you get an opportunity to have people come to shows and listen to your music, it really does matter to us. We really feel it and we feel very grateful.
1: Yeah. I'm really pleased that it's worked out great. Really well to have you in today doing this segment today, your top five country music choices of all time. Who gets the honour of announcing the number one?
0: If I just said On the Road Again.
1: Oh.
0: I mean, does that
1: I guess
0: just
1: it's, Felicity, it's Felicity gets the honour.
2: Yeah, she does. But I think this is such a great song because Willie Nelson is an icon.
1: Mm.
2: But, you know, I just love the sentiment, the life I love is making music with my friends.
1: Mm.
2: And, you know, that's what we're doing here right now.
0: And I got to play with Willie and Waylon Jennings. And
1: did you?
0: Yeah, it was
1: Waylon Jennings.
0: Absolutely extraordinary.
1: No way.
0: And Waylon introduced me to Willie because I went and I was just young and very green and knocked on Waylon's door and said, "Hey, I'm the opening act." And he brought me in. He said, "Have you met Willie yet?" And he said, "I'll introduce you to Willie." And it was incredible.
1: And was Waylon that guy? Was he the outlaw? Was he that guy?
0: No, he's a soft teddy bear.
1: Was he?
0: I mean, to me, he was. He stood side stage to watch the gig.
1: Nice.
0: He's so beautiful. I'll never forget it. And Willie's got the shirt they're selling in the foyer of their heads. And with his Dunlop tennis shoes on. It was classic.
1: Oh,
0: it was so cool.
1: Yeah, well done. Here it is.

0: 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The biggest stories and hottest issues are right here on 6PR. 6PR News.
1: Hello, I'm Hugh Phillips. The Albanese government says the Farah by-election result is a bloodbath for the coalition after it was thumped by One Nation. David Farley has become the first One Nation member to win a lower house seat in federal parliament and will join Barnaby Joyce, who defected from the Nationals. The opposition says it'll learn from the result, claiming it will be match fit by the time the general election rolls around in 2028. A woman's been charged with making anti-Semitic comments at a children's netball game in Sydney. Jamel Wells reports.
2: Police issued the 42-year-old a move-on direction after reports she made offensive comments at an under-12 match in Maroubra on Saturday. Following inquiries, the woman's been charged with using offensive language near a public place. She's due to face court in June. Netball New South Wales has also banned her from attending any courts or games. Jamel Wells reporting.
1: Police are hunting a driver who fled the scene of a collision which left an e-scooter rider with life-threatening injuries in Melbourne's west overnight. A woman in her 40s was struck by a small hatchback in Melton just after midnight. The driver did not stop. Queensland's fuel reserves will receive a 54 million litre boost as a result of a new agreement. The state government has committed to a long-term lease with BP at the Port of Brisbane, allowing the oil giant to invest $100 million, adding more storage. Premier David Crisafulli says it should help avoid a repeat of the pain felt over the last few months.
3: Really important that we acknowledge that we have to use this as a point in time to make sure that never again are we in this situation where we have to be begging for our fuel and our sovereign capability in this country.
1: WA police have charged a 47-year-old man with distributing thousands of obscene flyers around Perth. The flyers allegedly contained indecent commentary and images of adult men within the LGBTQI+ community. Police say around 40 reports were made about the leaflets between July 2024 and March of this year. He'll front court in July. And in other news, footy fans in Queensland are being warned of delays during next weekend's NRL Magic Round due to industrial action by rail staff.
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4: Checking sport, Melbourne coach Stephen King is confident Kasiah Pickett will be clear to play Hawthorn after a collision with West Coasters Jake Waterman in the opening 30 seconds. The Demons went on to record a 32-point win. Adelaide has come from 10 points down at half time to beat an injury depleted Richmond by 37 points at the MCG. And in the NRL, the Storm have snapped their historic losing streak, downing the Tigers 44 points to 16. That's the very latest. I'm Sasha Foote.
0: Eddie Maguire and Jimmy Bartel now have three episodes a week of the most insightful AFL podcast around. 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
13: Around the country, Canberra partly cloudy, a top of 20 degrees. Melbourne mostly sunny and a high of 18. Sydney scattered early showers, a top of 22. Brisbane a shower or two and a high of 25. Mostly sunny conditions in Perth with a top of 26 degrees. Adelaide, cloud clearing and 22. Hobart, partly cloudy, a high expected of 17 degrees. In Darwin, partly cloudy and a top of 33.
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14: All right, tomorrow is Mother's Day, and for a lot of people it's a day of celebration. For others it's a day of reflection. And right the way across the country tomorrow morning there'll be thousands of us lacing up our shoes for the Mother's Day Classic. They'll be walking, they'll be running, they'll be remembering, and they'll be raising money for cancer research. And this year that includes ovarian cancer, a disease that still does not get the attention it deserves. It's a bit of a tricky one to diagnose. Joining us this morning on the program is Amy Kendall. She grew up here in Perth. She is now an ambassador for the Ovarian Cancer Research Foundation, and she lost her mum, Lisa, to ovarian cancer. Amy, good morning.
15: Good morning. Hi, Chrissy. Thanks so much for having me on.
14: That's all right. Now, tomorrow is a really important day. It can also be a really emotional day, can't it? What does the Mother's Day Classic mean to you now?
15: Oh, absolutely. The Mother's Day Classic is so important. It's helping us to shine a light on ovarian and breast cancer, and it's really helping us to get the attention that ovarian cancer needs. It's been underfunded and overlooked for so long. Mm-hmm. So it's really important that people get down to an event and lace up and walk in support of ovarian cancer, and we raise some vital funds for research that we desperately need.
14: Tell us about your mum. What was she like?
15: Oh, yeah, thank you. So my beautiful mum, Lisa, she was just amazing, and we miss her so much. And the Mother's Day Classic definitely gives us a chance to reflect on our time with mum and what she meant to us. So mum was diagnosed with ovarian cancer in late 2019. Her symptoms were really, really vague, like they are for most women, and that is how ovarian cancer does tend to present. So she had a little bit of back pain, some weight loss that was happening, but nothing that really seemed serious enough to raise concerns for anyone. It was only after she came home from a holiday in Sri Lanka and she was in such severe pain that she actually ended up in the ED, and that's when she was given her diagnosis of late-stage ovarian cancer. So it was really, really shocking for our family. We didn't know anything about it. We didn't know how dire the diagnosis really was as well. So from there, she underwent a debulking surgery that, you know, took over 14 hours and many, many rounds of chemo and immunotherapy. However, after living with the disease for only a little more than 2 years, she unfortunately passed away in early 2022.
14: Amy, through your experience, this whole process, what did you learn about ovarian cancer that you wish that more people understood?
15: Oh, absolutely. So like I said, ovarian cancer is definitely really misunderstood, and it's, you know, underfunded and it's underlooked as well, because, you know, with ovarian cancer, there's no early detection test still, so there's no way to screen for it, and that is where, you know, we're seeing a lot of women not being diagnosed early enough. So today, one in two women that are diagnosed with ovarian cancer, they won't be here in 5 years' time. So the survival rate is only 49%, and definitely just not good enough for us here at the OCRS as well. So that's why events like this one, the Mother's Day Classic, they're really helping us to make a difference for women and girls and change the outcomes as well.
14: Yeah, so the Mother's Day Classic has been around for a while, hasn't it? So it was 2024. They've expanded their mission to support ovarian cancer research. How much more money or research funding has that brought in for the foundation?
15: Yeah, absolutely. You're right. So we joined as, the OCRS joined as the second beneficiary to the Mother's Day Classic in 2024. And the impact has really been amazing for not only the OCRS, but our community as well. So since 2024, it's already raised $2.57 million. And all of that's gone directly to ovarian cancer research. And I'm sure there's going to be heaps more to come this weekend as well. But I can already say that, with that money, it's already gone to support 5 research projects. And without that money, we probably wouldn't have been, you know, able to support those projects. So it really does make a big difference. And it's changing, what ovarian cancer will look like for women and girls in the future.
14: So for people who might be hearing about this for the first time, what actually happens tomorrow?
15: Oh, it's a really, really special event. So, everyone gets down there. You're supporting ovarian and breast cancer. You can walk or run. There's an event village as well. Lots to learn. And it's just a really great way for people to get together and support each other. So the Mother's Day Classic does that best. They create a village for everybody, and it's a community for everyone that's been impacted, and to share what they're going through and support each other as well, and of course raise really, really great funds for cancer that needs to be changed. So there's events happening all over the country, the one here in Perth tomorrow as well, and all over regional WA. So if you're looking for something very meaningful to do on Mother's Day, and it's a beautiful event as well, it's really, really joyful, get online and register at mothersdayclassic.com.au.
14: Fantastic. Thank you very much for bringing this one to everyone's attention. So it's about remembering our mums and helping other families to avoid that loss in the future.
15: Oh, absolutely, definitely. It'll all make a very, very big difference. So, we really appreciate your support, Chrissy.
14: Big hugs, Amy, as much as we can give you at 6PR. We're always happy to do that. Take care and enjoy your walk, run, / whatever, however you intend to perambulate around tomorrow.
15: It's a
14: lovely day for it. All the mums up there are certainly smiling down on everyone tomorrow. They've lined up beautiful weather, hey?
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14: We're going to talk about something that a lot of families are dealing with right now. It seems to be the mental health condition of the year this year, ADHD. More diagnoses, more conversations, more prescriptions. And for some people, medication has been life-changing. For others, there are questions. Are we too quick to prescribe? Are there other ways to manage it? And how do you even navigate the system to get right support? Because it's not always simple. And finding a specialist can take some time. And if you're listening earlier on the program, you'll remember that I said with one of my kids, we made 19 phone calls. And we thought we're both relatively intelligent human beings and we're lucky enough to have enough funds that we didn't have to go through the public health system. And I thought this is absolutely heartbreaking. The good news is now that a lot of GPs are playing a bigger role in ongoing care once a diagnosis is made, but you still have to get it. So how do we get the balance right? Chris Harris joins us now, Principal Psychologist at Oceanus Wellbeing. Hello, Christopher.
22: Good morning, Chrissy. Thanks for having me here again this week and for the mental health check-in.
14: That's all right. I think a mental health check-in is good and it's great that you have volunteered to come in occasionally when we need it. You said every week. I thought that's a game. You're a game human being, but we appreciate it at 6PR because there's so many different topics. This week we've chosen ADHD. So if you're listening in and then this is something that affects you and you want to ask a question of Chris, please do 133-882 or text us at 0487-999-882. All right, Christopher, start us off, sir. We hear a lot about this increase in ADHD diagnosis. Is that because we are better at recognizing it, or are we overdiagnosing?
22: I think it's a combination of both. It's probably one of the most common conversations I have, which is around, it seems that every young person or person has been diagnosed with ADHD. We know that about 6% of the Australian childhood population has ADHD and 3% of the adult population. It's not as simple as are we over-diagnosing it. So we know that there was probably an undiagnosed number of areas. So we've often seen it as this kind of childhood behavioural disorder, mostly impacting kind of, young males kind of swinging on their chair and throwing chalk in the classroom.
14: Yeah.
22: And then we've actually realised there's different presentations. And where we've seen an underdiagnosis is within adults and especially adult females, older age people and highly successful professionals in actual fact. So there are some areas where we are quick to diagnose and other areas where we actually have learned a lot and are recognising it in other groups.
14: So are there any typical presentations or symptoms, or there really is a huge variety then?
22: Every person, well, kind of being clear that in around 2013, we actually shifted from thinking of ADHD as a mental health condition to a neurodevelopmental condition. Mm. Now, why this is really important is that rather it being seen as kind of an illness or a disease, it's kind of, we're born into it and it's kind of a lifelong process kind of through this, but every person that has ADHD will present slightly different. In the 90s, we previously had just looked at attention deficit disorder, ADD, and then we introduced ADHD. So we introduced hyperactivity disorder, And shortly after that, we then had subtypes. So people can present either with an inattentive version, can present with...
14: Yep. putting my hand up there. Yeah,
22: yeah, look, as I said before, the number of times people have asked me, do I have ADHD? And I certainly have some of the elements of it within the inattentive element. And the other aspect is hyperactive and impulsive element. And then there's a combined type. So are there particular factors, criteria? Absolutely. Some common things I ask people, which is, you know, do you have a busy head? Do you tend to procrastinate? Yep.
14: Yeah.
22: Do you tend to lose interest in things that you don't have an interest in? Yep. do you tend to leave things to the last minute or not finish? I mean, people are like, yep. Now, some of those things are just kind of going, oh, okay, let's have a look at this kind of, you know, a little bit more.
14: So rather than, I mean, this is the question about medication. So there's an increasing number of people who are being medicated for ADHD. What are the benefits of medication?
22: So a key element of ADHD is a reduced amount of a chemical called dopamine. Now, dopamine is necessary for decision-making, focus, attention, reward, pleasure, etc. Uh-huh. So some of the behaviours in ADHD, such as fidgeting, procrastinating, putting things off, creating stress, help to kind of lift that dopamine. But you can't will yourself to have more dopamine. So the stimulants in actual fact are just increasing a chemical that we need to a normal level. So the increase in dopamine, which are chemical messages, allow a person to focus and think more clearly.
14: Is there anything that can do what the medications do, anything natural that you can do?
22: Look, like I said before, I have moderate symptoms of ADHD, and I don't use medication, but it does require that you can build in other things such as structure, goal setting, putting in deadlines, chunking time, using mindfulness kind of strategies, breath work in order to stay focused, activities, even kind of, you'll notice I'm fidgeting in that here, because fidgeting kind of helps me actually, conversation kind of flow more. So there's an area around coaching, ADHD coaches, which is fantastic. And back to your question before.
14: If you remember to go there and get there on time. Sorry. Yep.
22: Absolutely. I think we are keen to go straight towards a stimulant medication. And I think letting people know that there are great strategies that we can put in place, either in combination with medication, or even when people are presenting with mild to moderate symptoms, there are things we can do and not include the medication.
14: 133-882 if you'd like to join us, or if you've got a comment, 0487-999-882. Annette from Two Rocks has joined us, Doctor. Hello, Annette.
1: Well, hello.
22: Hi.
1: Look, I've got a husband. I'm a teacher. I think he definitely has ADHD, but it's quite a process, and he's had quite a busy life up until now and hasn't actually officially been diagnosed. But I'm wondering whether diet and some environmental changes would assist, or does he actually need to wait? Apparently a psychiatrist has to make the diagnosis. Is that correct?
22: So, and currently it is with a psychiatrist, and as Chrissy pointed out, it can be expensive and out of reach financially for a lot of people, and also long wait lists through there. You raise a really good point, because people often ask me, you know, has the prevalence increased? And what I say is that the world has changed. So 20, 30 years ago, we didn't pick it up for people who had ADHD symptoms, because people got a trade, or there wasn't the sense of urgency, emails, text messages that we have today. So we have this kind of perfect storm where it probably isn't increasing in people, but the world's changed. The other part was 20, 25 years ago, we were much more active. Now, being active, moving around a workshop, doing things is really good when you have ADHD. Sitting at a computer, being more static, is not good for ADHD. So in that, those environmental and technological changes, we see some of those symptoms being more prevalent, and it it's linked to the change in our technology and environment.
1: That's a perfect answer, because my next one was, why, when you're retired after a very busy working life, does it seem to get worse? And you've just answered it. It is environmental, isn't it? Not so busy anymore.
14: You just take up hiking, Annette.
1: Yes, with all the knee replacements and hip replacements, yes, we'll fit that one in. Oh, thank you. So basically, it's just, you just, if you want to be medicated, you've just got to go on the waiting list and get a referral to a psychiatrist is how you do it.
14: That's kind of,
1: okay, so there's no shortcut for older people.
22: No, unfortunately, no shortcuts. But as Chrissy said, it's changing later this year with GPs.
14: That's a quick, let's dive into that one, Annette. So I'll pop you back onto hold there and we'll dive into this, because there needed to be changes. So at this point in time, only a psychiatrist can diagnose. Will that be expanded to GPs as well?
22: Yeah. It will be expanded for GPs who do the required training.
14: Mm-hmm.
22: So the availability and certainly of receiving ongoing kind of prescriptions for medication in order to reduce the cost.
14: That's good. And can GPs now prescribe for people who are already diagnosed? How does that work?
22: No, it's got to go back through the psychiatrist with follow-up appointments. So they used to be able to, and we ceased that a long time ago. So currently GPs can't do follow-up scripts for stimulants. So it's about getting back into the
14: psychiatrist. That is ludicrous, because I know it's $400 or $500 to see your psychiatrist to get a script. I know just with one of my kids, and it's just like, come on, someone's making money out of this. You're seeing the kid for 30 minutes to say yep and tick a box for something.
22: Yeah, look, don't get me started on that.
14: One of our texters wanted to ask you, does sugar exacerbate ADHD?
22: Sugar and glucose, the short answer would be yes, it increases activity, but I would have to go back to, you know, my dietitian colleagues and say, balance it. For any of us, sugar can kind of increase that kind of hyperactivity through there. But as a core element, a lot of sugar in your diet is not the cause of ADHD. It exacerbates hyperactivity in all of us and is not linked to the development of ADHD.
14: So to wrap it up, as a psychologist, what are your suggestions for people who do have ADHD or have got a family member with it?
22: First and foremost, ADHD can be a superpower. Absolutely amazing, and when, you know, people have the area that they want to focus on and their attention to detail, it's an absolute strength. So view it as kind of a strength and kind of not a deficit. But what it also means is, for a lot of people who are not misdiagnosed or with ADHD, sometimes we're treating the anxiety and depression of kind of being atypical in a typical world. And for a lot of people, is if you feel like you have some of those symptoms, absolutely kind of check it.

0: 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Our team has helped businesses grow.
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9: So Jamie talked about a cafe with you all, probably going back last September, and it's called Side Piece. At the moment, it's at the centre of a dispute with neighbours, and it's escalated to a point where it's been described as a megaphone diplomacy has been involved. So when Jamie was talking to the team behind this cafe, we were celebrating the business, the energy, the risk, what it takes to get a small cafe off the ground. But I think this story that's come out this week really highlights the other side of it and what happens when running a small business in a residential area clashes with the people living around you. And I'm guessing that there's going to be a number of you in the 6PR listening audience who have been in this situation or perhaps have found themselves living next door to a small cafe or a great local cafe, because we all love a great local cafe, but perhaps maybe not if it's right next door. So I thought I'd get Sam on board, who's the owner of Side Piece, to have a chat about what's actually happening. Sam, what was that? So the co-owner, I've just been told, Sam Kay, you're the co-owner of Side Piece, Dolly. Yeah, my apologies, correct. I made you the overall owner.
10: No worries.
9: Good on you, mate.
10: Now, we've got three other businesses together.
9: Okay, first up, I must say happy Mother's Day to your mum. What have you got planned today?
10: We had my little brother's wedding last night, so we have a recovery event on today and I'll be seeing my mum there.
9: That's very funny. Now, mate, look, I looked at this story this week that came out and I thought you've had such success lately, haven't you, with a 40 Under a 40 award. What's the other awards that you've picked up recently?
10: Yeah, correct. So last Friday I managed to win the 40 Under 40 and the People's Choice Award as well. So, it's, you know, that very much came to a surprise and it was, you know, a great outcome for myself.
9: Yeah, and that was all for the Side Piece Deli and some other operations I believe you're involved in?
10: Yeah, correct. Yeah, so that's for what I've achieved in business. So we've got Side Piece Deli, Daisy's Cottesloe, The Other Side and Old Boy.
9: All right, yes. All right, all fantastic little establishments. But this one has come up it's caused a bit of angst among some of your neighbours. Tell us how long there's actually been a cafe where...

0: your side piece deli is now? Because it's not just appeared overnight, has it?
1: No. So we're on a commercial strip. There's three businesses in total.
0: Mm-hmm.
1: The venue that we've got has been operating as some form of business since 1920. It's been a tea room. It's been a lunch bar. It's had different versions over the years, and there was actually a very famous bakery called Shu in the early 2000s.
0: Wow. Okay. So what's been reported this week, and what's your version of events? Take us through it.
1: Yeah, so I obviously saw the Post article as well. That actually happened probably about 3 months ago, that we had to call the police on a neighbour, as we suspect they did have a megaphone out and were swearing over the megaphone. And, you know, obviously that's just inappropriate for people to be hearing someone swearing.
0: They were swearing.
1: So, they were swearing, actually. So we got advice from a number of people when they said, look, you're just going to have to call the police. And we don't want to do that.
0: Mm.
1: But sometimes these circumstances, that's the only choice we have.
0: So what were they upset about? What was their beef?
1: I think their biggest beef is that we're a successful business. And that's what it comes down to. Previous business owners, you know, they operated, it wasn't that busy, they weren't that successful, and then we've come in, really turned it around and made it a new hub for the people of Swanbourne. And I think they have a real issue, just that there's a lot more people, there's a lot more noise, and just generally more traffic surrounding it.
0: Yeah. So what are the operating hours for the cafe, Sam?
1: So we operate 7 days a week. We open Monday to Friday, 6 to 2:30, and then Saturday and Sunday, 6:30 to 2:30.
0: All right, so that's all noise.
1: Yeah, look, there is obviously noise. It's a cafe, but on a very busy street in Swanbourne. It's one of the major streets.
0: Mm.
1: And we've also recently put a noise monitoring device just so we can monitor what our levels are. And at the moment, we sit actually below the recommendations that we have.
0: Okay. So how has it affected the business day to day then?
1: Day to day, I don't think it hasn't had much of an effect. I would really say it actually affects obviously the well-being of my staff and myself, especially when you have neighbours, you know, trespassing, abusing our staff. And this is why we probably had to take this quite stern stance and get the police involved, because it got to a point where what was happening was just unacceptable, and that's why we had to put some quite strong stats, and one of them was saying to them that they couldn't enter the business anymore.
0: Yeah. Did you ever get the opportunity to sit down and talk with this neighbour before things escalated?
1: Yes. We have tried multiple times, and most of the time it has been via email, just because it allows us to have, you know, a bit of record of the conversation. We have obviously from the very start trying to be as open as possible, but sometimes it just didn't go to how we planned it, thought it would go. So unfortunately, where the relationship is now, I don't know if we can rebuild it. We hope we can. But yeah, it has been very testing over the past 8 months.
0: Yeah, it's a shame that we couldn't just have a conversation at the start and work something out, isn't it, really?
1: Yeah, look, we did try. We tried a lot. But I think as one of the neighbours said, they just don't want us there. And they don't want us to be as successful as we are and as busy as we are. So I think that they would like us to be shut down, and one of them is actually taking the Claremont Council to the Supreme Court over our DA approval.
0: So you've just been granted as well, I believe, approval to have some seating outside the cafe.
1: Yeah, so it's always had seating at the front. There was just, I think, a mix-up with paperwork, so we just had to file some more paperwork for it. So that's been a reapproved for it. The big thing for us, we actually got seating in the courtyard, which it's always had but never had approval for it. So one of the DA approvals was getting 26 seats approved in the courtyard, and I think that's also created some conflict with the neighbours and the town of Claremont.
0: Yeah. So what's the next steps then for you, mate? Obviously, you've won this small step here, but the neighbours are still going forward, pressing for more. What happens next?
1: At the moment, Yeah, at the moment we've got a neighbour taking the town of Claremont to the Supreme Court over our DA approval, and we've just recently joined that fight as well. Obviously, we need to protect our asset, but it is quite an expensive job for us. It's going to cost us anywhere from $150,000 in legal fees, which is for us is quite frustrating because we did spend a lot of money on consultants to make sure that we ticked every box possible. And that kind of money we could have put towards employing people or buying new equipment. Instead, now we're fighting a legal case.
0: It sounds to me like you're definitely not going to give up. You intend to make this a success, Sam.
1: No, we would never give up. And at the end of the day, we want to keep bringing like this great environment to the to the people of Swanbourne.
0: Good on you. Good on you, mate. That's good to hear. It is good to hear. All right. Look, best of luck to you. I know you've got a busy cafe to run there today. So, thanks for spending some time with us. Keep us up to date because we'd like to hear what is happening and what the outcome will be.
1: Will do. Thanks for having me.
0: Cheers, mate. Sam Kay, who's the co-owner of Side Piece Deli.
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0: Right, Tim, I did ask you a bit of a serious question at the start of the program today, or make an observation really, because we do spend a lot of time for Mother's Day celebrating our mums who are here, but I acknowledge wholeheartedly that Mother's Day can be a really hard time for many of us. It can bring back feelings of grief and sadness if we've lost our mum, or even if we're a mum who's lost their children. children. So I want to take that on board and give you the forum to talk about that here on 6PR this morning. I've got some beautiful texts through already. Rex, yours is gorgeous. Rex has texted us in to say, I still have a mum. She's just not here anymore. I just think of all the good times on days like today, and I'm grateful for them. And I bet you are, Rex. That's just beautiful. So a day like today, I think is, you know, it's, yeah, you think of your mum and the fact that you're here and you're grateful to be here. And if she's not here, give her a big hug up in heaven. There were some interesting statistics that were released this week. I thought I want to bring to your attention. It's from an association called Motherless Daughters Australia. And that's highlighted the consequences that women can face in their careers and their home life. And it says that nearly 3 in 4 grieving daughters report some sort of career disruption, 91%, and have reduced their working hours. And almost half say that their loss has cost them $100,000 in income. Now, I'm talking cost, but I want to get some context and some personal context into this from a lady called Danielle Snelling. She is the co-founder and executive officer of Motherless Daughters Australia, and she joins us on this Mother's Day. Hello, Danielle.
4: Hello, good morning.
0: Tell us what Mother's Day is for you in your life.
4: Oh, I lost my mum when I was 23. So Mother's Day has been one of those really difficult days ever since, I guess, especially the lead up to it, not just the day. But I also guess as time has gone on for me, it has changed and evolved more so because of now the work I do through the organisation and, being absolutely have the privilege of providing a platform for so many whose grief and loss are often dismissed and not acknowledged in society.
0: So this week for your association has been about encouraging people to talk about their grief. Why is that conversation still so difficult to have, do you think?
4: It's incredibly important. Unfortunately, society is really uncomfortable and experiences extreme discomfort levels when people talk about death or dying or grief or a person that has died. And we know that that's because people just simply don't know what to say. But unfortunately, when that does happen, grievers are forced to go internal. And that's, you know, where they're forced to be in positions where they can't talk about their grief because they are met with that level of discomfort. And so from the perspective of mother loss, that's when we start to see things like anxiety and social isolation and depression start to play out. So being able to talk about it is absolutely critical.
0: I know that your research is focused on mothers and daughters. When a woman loses her mother, what's some of the things that people don't see or understand about that loss?
4: The impact of mother loss is profound and lifelong. So if I can answer this by splitting it in two, if a woman experiences premature mother loss, which we say under the age of 25, we see lots of impacts on identity and identity formation, again, contributing to anxiety, depression, isolation, and also engaging in maladaptive coping mechanisms. But then mother loss later on in life poses a significant adjustment challenge as well. So these women that have had their mum forever or for a long period of time and suddenly she's gone, all of a sudden she's not there for advice. She's been part of all those core memories, the identity establishment, and just having that person with you moving through all the milestones is suddenly gone. So various impacts for different ages, but profound and lifelong all the same.
0: What sort of impact does it have? Is it, I mentioned in the introduction there was an economic impact. What do workplaces recognise this kind of grief, or is it something that women are often expected to just push through?
4: Look, society just wants us to get over it, really, and assume that we will, you know, be fixed or over it in a short amount of time and that grief has a time frame. And I definitely think that's something that's perpetuated by workplaces. For example, we only get 2 to 3 days of bereavement leave, which is ridiculous, considering all of the things that need to be done from when a person dies to their funeral and then the grief afterwards. I don't know anyone that can plan a funeral and attend one in a 3-day time frame. So those sorts of things are really something that needs to be considered from a, you know, a perspective of change.
0: When a woman loses her mum, I'm super lucky that I've still got my mum with me. I'm really, really grateful for that every day. And I've got a couple of girlfriends recently who have lost their mums. And I know that today is going to be really challenging for them. What does it mean to be, and you can voice this perhaps better than others, is what does it mean to be a woman who no longer has a mum? Is there any freedom there at all to be your own person? I've heard different things from different people. What's your take on it?
4: I think that really depends on the relationship you had with your mum. I think there's, you know, a general, especially with Mother's Day, there's this seems to be this general consensus that everyone's got a wonderful mum or a beautiful mum, and that's sadly not the case. It is for most, but for many, you know, some women might even be experiencing a quiet sense of relief that their mum has died, because she might have been really challenged, or, you know, she might have subjected them to some awful experiences, or it might have been really complicated. But it's different for everyone. I think the important thing, though, irrespective of what kind of relationship you have with your mum, is that you are surrounded by people who allow you the opportunity to talk about her and to express your feelings. There's no right or wrong. And certainly avoid judging anyone for their grief or what they might be expressing in the absence of being able to understand it.
0: Yeah, that's a fair call. I always find with my mates, I always make a point of mentioning their mum, or your mum would think this right now. Geez, imagine if your mum was here right now, you'd be getting into trouble. And I find that, you know, you're promoting a positive conversation by bringing the person on the journey forward with you and acknowledging their role in your friends' lives.
4: I think that's important as well. But also, I guess I want to make the point of grief doesn't always need a positive spin on it either. I think it's very important to acknowledge where people are at without some of those positive, you know, spins on things. Sometimes people just want you to sit in their grief with them and acknowledge how crappy it is, or how they have every right to be sad and how today is a really difficult day. So I think that acknowledgement and validation piece is so important.
0: Yeah. All right. Thank you for spending some time with us today. It's an interesting organisation, one that I hadn't heard a lot about. So if people want to get in contact with you and get some help at all with dealing with losing their mum, how can they do that?
4: Our website is home to all of our resources and information and support. It's motherlessdaughters.com.au, and our social media is also jam-packed with all kinds of awareness and education pieces. So not only to help those who have experienced mother loss, but to also provide some tips and tricks to those who might be surrounding them so they're better equipped to support them.
0: Yeah, okay. Cheers. Thank you so much, Danielle, for your time this morning. Appreciate it.
4: Cheers, thanks so much.
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0: Right, this next story is one that I think is going to make you look at your recycling bin a little bit differently, because we all know that plastic is a problem. We're told to reduce it, recycle it, try not to use it if we possibly can. But what if instead of just throwing it away, we could actually turn it into fuel to power our car? Now, that is not a far-off idea. There's some researchers out of the University of Adelaide who are working on ways to use solar energy to break down plastic waste and convert it into cleaner, usable fuel. So instead of plastic sitting in landfill, it could actually become part of the solutions. It sounds almost too good to be true when I came across this idea. So how close are we to it actually becoming a reality? To tell us more, we've got Adelaide University PhD candidate Zhao Lu. Good morning, sir.
23: Hi, morning, Chrissy. Thanks so much for having me.
0: Sorry, yeah, hello. So explain this to us, like, you know, we're standing in the kitchen with you. How do you turn plastic into fuel?
23: Oh, so basically, so now most of us see a discarded water bottle or food container as just rubbish. But scientifically, plastics are a carbon and hydrogen resource, which are the exactly same elements we use in fuels. So in my work, I analyzed global latest research on a process called photoreforming. Instead of just melting the plastic down or burning it, which takes a ton of energy, we use sunlight and special materials called catalysis. The sun can provide the energy for this catalysis to very precisely cut the molecular chains of the plastics, turning them into clean fuels like hydrogen gas, steam gas, or in some cases, even liquid fuels. So the idea is basically to use solar energy to turn plastic waste back into something useful.
0: I love it. What kind of plastic are we talking about? Is it just the everyday plastic that we throw away, or is it have to be special plastics?
23: Yes, just basically the common plastics we use. For example, the Coke bottle is made of PET, and some food container are made of PE, and some water tube like are made of PVC. All that plastic can be added as a feedstock and to convert into fuels.
0: So how far away are we then from seeing something like this at scale? Is it years away or decades?
23: I think basically this process is still in laboratory setting, and we hope we can attend to industrial viability to around 2030 to 2040.
0: Yeah. What's the biggest hurdle for you that you can see from stopping this becoming a reality?
23: One of the biggest, challenges we think to make it commonplace. So the first thing is we have to develop high efficiency solar reactors that can capture enough natural everyday sunlight to drive these chemical reactions at a massive scale. So, and we also need smart sensors integrated into these systems to automatically identify and sort different types of plastics. And also looking ahead, we are exploring multi-energy coupling. That means maybe using a little bit waste heat from an industrial plant or a small amount of electricity alongside the sunlight to make the whole conversion process faster and much more reliable for industrial use. And I think one of the biggest challenges is what we call feedstock complexity. So, you know, in lab, we use pure, clean, perfect, single type plastic. But in the real world, the plastic waste in our bins is so messy, you know. Mm-hmm. It's covered in food residues, it has paper labels, and even some chemical additives in the plastic itself. So when you put that messy plastic into a reactor, those impurities can actually poison the catalysis and make the whole process stop working.
0: Yeah, it's a very interesting idea, and I like it, especially in this day and age when we've got all these fuel issues. And, yeah, congratulations to you and the team, and we will keep our eye on it and see if one day, in fact, we will be using those 460 million tons of plastic that the world goes through each year to perhaps power our vehicles in the future. It's an interesting alternative. Best of luck with your PhD.
23: Once again.
0: Cheers. Thank you.
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1: It's 9 degrees at 5 o'clock. Good morning. I'm Philippa Maher. A major effort is underway to repatriate passengers and crew from a virus-stricken cruise ship off the coast of the Canary Islands. Nine's Europe correspondent Josh Bavis reports from Tenerife.
3: The cruise ship is slowly but surely emptying out. Dozens of passengers in protective gear have been transported to the island boat by boat before being driven directly to the airport. However, for the Australians on board, it'll be one more night on the ship. The Australian plane arrives within the next 24 hours and will repatriate six people, including one New Zealander, and residents from Queensland and New South Wales. They'll be taken to medical facilities back home to continue their isolation. Health officials are advising countries the quarantine period is 42 days since the last contact with a suspected case. Josh Bavis, Tenerife.
1: A multi-billion dollar measure to give Australian workers an extra $300 in their pocket has been scrapped. Tomorrow's budget was expected to contain the one-off earned income offset, but SMH The Age is reporting the sugar hit has been taken off the table amid concern it could add to inflation. Cabinet sources have suggested the offset will likely be delayed until next financial year. Australia Post will increase its fuel surcharge on parcel services from the beginning of June, blaming volatile fuel prices. The domestic parcel sending and Star Track surcharge will rise from 12 to 19.5%. Liberal Senator Sarah Henderson has labelled the increase unacceptable.
5: How can Australia Post and the government, of course the government effectively runs Australia Post, how can the government stand by and do nothing when small businesses need so much help?
1: Major crash officers are investigating a fatal crash north of Perth. A man in his 20s died when his car hit a tree along Lilydale Road near 2J Road in Gidgeganup. It happened early yesterday morning. The driver died at the scene. It follows the death of a pedestrian on Friday night. A 27-year-old died after being hit by a white Toyota Land Cruiser on Forest Highway in the southwest around 7:30. And a crash on Stirling Highway in Nedlands on April the 30th has turned into a fatal incident after a 92-year-old pedestrian hit by a white Mitsubishi panel van died in hospital. Insiders claim National Australia Bank is preparing to hire as many as 1,500 workers offshore. Industry sources have detailed the bank's plans to increase its footprint in Vietnam and India. There are fears the move could lead to further job cuts here at home. In finance, the Dow Jones has closed up 12 points on Friday at 49,609. The dollar's buying 72.2 US cents and 12,546 Indonesian rupiah.
22: With the 6PR app, you have the power of 6PR in the palm of your hand. So add it to your phone now. 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
1: West Coast suffered a sixth straight defeat, going down to Melbourne by 32 points at Marvel Stadium yesterday. Dane Meffam reports.
6: West Australian Jacob Van Rooyen was at his damaging best up forward, booting five goals as the Demons fell just short of their sixth 100-point score of the season. It was a better showing from the Eagles compared to their last performance at Docklands, but similar skill errors in front of goal cost them on the scoreboard. Jake Waterman kicking three goals and five behinds. West Coast now sweating on the status of defender Harry Edwards. In his first game back from concussion, he went down early with yet another head injury and didn't return. Melbourne taking a comfortable 99-67 win. Dame FM, Perth.
1: Adelaide came from 10 points down at halftime to beat an injury-depleted Richmond by 37 points at the MCG last night. And Melbourne coach Stephen King is confident Kaiseya Pickett will be clear to play Hawthorn after a collision with West Coast's Jake Waterman in the opening 30 seconds of their game. Waterman showed no ill effects from the bump. That's the latest news and sport.
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1: Sunny today with a top of 26 degrees and sunny again tomorrow with 27. On Wednesday, we've got a mostly sunny day, 24, then a shower or two coming in for Thursday down to 20, and a partly cloudy Friday and Saturday, also 20. Right now it's 10 degrees, more news at 5:30 on Perth 6PR.
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13: Morning, nice to have your company. 8 after 5 here at 8:82, 6 PR. You just heard 10 degrees, but another beautiful day ahead. In fact, 26 and 27, can you believe it? And we are already in May. Steve Mills has returned. He survived Warrnambool. We're happy to report. How are you, Millsy?
31: Morning, Carl. Morning, everyone. Sebby, thanks to Scully for filling in last week. Yes, the Festival of Steve is finally over.
2: and I returned to work. But it was good fun. I'd recommend it to anyone that loves some pretty places. We stayed at a place called Port Ferry, met a few people from Perth staying down there as well. It's about 30 or 40 k's from Warrnambool, beautiful part of the world, lovely. Lovely indeed.
4: Did you do anything traditional about Warrnambool, or is there anything that you were told to do? What was it?
2: Well, there's this massive hill that you climb up to, right?
4: Yeah.
2: So trick for young players. I went up this hill thinking I was going up the hill only to have to come down the hill because there was a fence, and then I finished up going up the hill again. But if you've been to Warrnambool or if you've seen the coverage, that's part of the ritual, which is exciting. And, yeah, I tell you what, yesterday coming back from Melbourne, spent the weekend with the kids, We landed in around about 3 hours and 10 minutes, which is quite remarkable. I mean, it was due to go, it left at 5:45 and was due to touch down at 8:10 last night. We touched down at 7:20 something.
4: Yeah, so you always
2: that is
4: have
2: amazing.
4: You always have a massive tailwind.
2: Always though.
4: Oh, a lot of times.
2: The trip home is always longer than the trip there, don't you reckon?
4: Yep, that's
2: most of the time.
4: No. It's always longer coming. It's always longer for them coming here.
2: That's what I'm saying.
4: Quicker go.
2: The trip for us to go to Melbourne is shorter than normally the trip from Melbourne to Perth. Or Sydney to Perth or Brisbane to Perth. It's true. I don't know. We must push into headwinds.
4: Tailwind.
2: But we must have got one last night because I couldn't believe it. I was listening to Boris Becker's book. It's about him going to jail.
4: What?
2: It's a very, very good read. Can I recommend it to you? It's very long.
4: Yeah.
2: And he's a long writer. He narrates the book. So I was listening to that last night. Very good. Very good indeed. Interesting to find out, you know, how your life can change going from tennis star, multimillionaire to spending your first night in a jail and then wondering why people are screaming and all the things that go with it. And the people that he met along the way, I've only got probably through 5 chapters. That's how long it is. And I'll have another crack probably when I go away again, which will be whenever.
4: Awesome. How's Seb?
10: Yeah, well, thanks. Yeah,
4: did you get a kick on the weekend?
10: Had a win on the weekend.
2: Well done.
10: Yeah, had a one goal in the last 2 minutes. Yeah, won by a point.
2: You kicked a goal in the last minute?
10: No, we as a team.
2: We.
10: No,
2: I.
10: Changed numbers too.
2: Again?
10: Yeah, 6 up to 11.
4: Yeah, how's Michael Braun's young bloke who plays Colts for Claremont? You see what he did?
2: No, what did he get?
4: Seb?
10: 52 touches, was
4: 52.
10: It?
4: 52.
2: Is that all?
10: I haven't had that for the
4: six,
10: year.
4: 6 tackles.
2: Right.
4: Kicked 2 goals.
2: Right.
4: Absolutely on fire. The stats that were sent to me, the next teammate most touched it was about 14 or something.
10: It was 30.
4: A couple of
10: 30 disposals.
4: Oh, you had, they must have made
2: so
4: further down the
2: Colts
4: page.
2: So he's playing Colts for Claremont?
4: Yes.
2: So can he play for the West Coast Eagles this week?
4: I'm not sure he's of age, but he might be. Everyone said in the app that I have with the old boys, they said he's only 12.
2: Right.
4: And can he play this week against the Giants?
2: So the kids don't mind going to a game of footy. So we went and saw Geelong play Collingwood, average game at the MCG. But I met a few listeners that were going over for the weekend. They're coming back tomorrow. They went over for the Eagles game. And I said, oh, geez, you're optimistic. Trying to beat Melbourne at the moment. They're going all right, but the Eagles tried hard, but that kid that wore the helmet, Carl.
4: Yeah.
2: He came out right in front of us and I'm thinking, jeepers, they've done a nice old job there. And they, I read this morning that he might be in danger of having to retire.
4: Well, cause
2: it's him on the noggin though.
4: So
2: not
4: was
2: in his
4: he,
2: head.
4: No, well, he's hit right between the eyes.
2: Yeah. Yeah.
4: And he was his own teammate. So Yowie got him, but he wears a helmet for the very first time in a game and gets smashed in the hole. Where the actual face is, he gets hit right on the top of his forehead.
2: Yeah.
4: So it splits his face open there. Obviously he did the scat test and got ruled out again. That's the third time already this season. We're only at round 9. He got done in a pre-season match that I saw. It was only a fairly, what I would call light impact in that particular scratch match, which was a concern for us. But I think that's about his 8th.
2: Oh, wow.
4: And when you're getting in that territory, it's a bit like Jeremy McGovern and others. You know, the AFL these days have to make sure that they create a safe workplace. And once you've had too many, then you get to that point where, you know, medically there will be tests that are done and he may well be ruled out. I mean, that's what's ahead of him, sadly. That's what he'll have to overcome given that he sustained another knock to the head.
2: I tell you what's big in Victoria. I haven't noticed it as much at Optus and maybe I just haven't been paying attention is people buying head. Over there at the football. You ever notice that? People, you can go there and can buy a big head of like your favourite player. And there was a woman in front of us. She had,
4: what football you were going to there for a moment.
2: She had a massive head of our man.
4: Yeah. Who's our man? McCarthy.
2: From McCarthy.
4: Yeah. How good was your guy?
2: Which guy is my guy?
4: Freddie might have got a vote.
2: Freddie did. Surely he got a vote.
4: Mate.
2: Even,
4: he got interviewed after the game. There's a fair indication that he might well. He got interviewed on the field. He got interviewed on the field after the game. He's never got a Brownlow vote.
2: I never knew that.
4: Mate, that was his best game. He kicked three beautiful goals. Beautiful. And when the pressure was on, he was doing little things that were so important to that team. Jackson will probably get the most votes, I reckon.
2: I just know he's one vote. Can he get one?
4: I reckon he could, yeah.
2: I see Danielle Laidley in the paper today gave 4 tens. Mm. And I'm thinking, oh,
4: so he did stand out. So that was a good part. But gee, Freo playing good footy. Strong finish against the Hawks. Good. The Hawks have been playing really good footy. West Coast. So the question I got for you and everybody else who's a West Coast supporter who's part of the 5 o'clock club and up at 13 minutes past five and tuned in, are they actually improving?
2: Well, I took solace from the fact that my daughter, who follows it more closely, the West Coast, she said, they're very young. But then I said that to you this morning, and then you rattled off a list of names that aren't that young are in that team.
4: I got prepared for this. So the young blokes, there's nine what I would call young blokes, 21 and under. So that's Lindsay, Marrick, Reed, Dersma, Davis, Duff Tytler, Champion, Johnston and Shanahan. None of the others are young. None of them. Like McCarthy, who they recruited in, Murdoch, who they recruited in, they're 26, 27. Whilst they haven't played a lot of AFL footy, they're not young. We got Young from Richmond. He's also a mid-season draft pick from a couple of years ago to Richmond. He's not young. Then you throw in Waterman, Cole, Duggan, Kelly, Yo. None of them are young. None of them.
2: No.
4: So you had nine young players. You had 13, 14 not so young. There's 23 on the field on a rotating basis.
2: Yeah.
4: So there's a lot of those blokes that aren't that young.
2: Yeah.
4: So, you know, that's just the state of play at the moment. And there's a lot of old blokes that aren't playing well.
2: Yeah.
4: So
2: hats off to Melbourne though, who made some changes. They were pretty good. And I reckon he's a pretty good coach. And North Melbourne got ripped off by the umpires. If you're a Kangaroo supporter, seriously, some of the decisions that went against them was pretty bad. I tell you what, it's Eat What You Want Day, which is exciting. So I'm doing a fasting morning because I got to have some blood tests this morning, but it is Eat What You Want Day. And that has inspired you, Carl, for our song of the day.
4: Yeah. So we want a song about food today.
2: Any song about food.
4: Any song that involves
2: salami.
4: Food. Anything.
2: Fish.
4: Yeah, well, it could meat. Could be the chicken dance because it's all about a chicken. But anyway, anything to do with food, that's what we want. I was working all weekend at Ready for Adventure. Hello to all those people that are up early that came and said g'day because there was a lot of you. But I worked in the food zone. And Jason, who does the smash burgers, he did a couple of displays out the front. Gee, I tell you what, they were good meals. You would have been right in your element. And if you're actually someone who just likes meat, he'd do some fried chicken as the burger.
2: Right.
4: So the burger was two pieces of fried chicken and in between it was a couple of big slabs of meat with bacon and cheese. It was a carnivore's paradise, Millsy.
2: What a day to be talking food when I'm fasting. But that is the topic. If you've got a song that relates to food, that can be our song of the day. Just a reminder, we'll be pumping Perth and it starts next week. There'll be an ad advantage, by the way, for our 5 o'clock members to sign up to the 6PR website. Plus you get a limited edition 6PR breakfast sticker. If you haven't done so already, check it out at our win page on 6pr.com.au. There's plenty of other stories going around, including James Backer buying a big slice of OnlyFans. We'll have a look at that a little bit later in the program. But some serious news, including the Farrah by-election on the weekend. One Nation. Fair dinkum. Where are the Liberal Party at in the Nats? We'll find out shortly. It's 17 past five.
11: Mornings. 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
4: 20 after 5, nice to have your company. 11 degrees and a beautiful sunny day of 26 forecast today. Hey, Millsy, let's get into some of the more serious news. And a flight carrying four Australians stranded for weeks with the Hanta virus. We had a chat to an expert about that, Millsy, while you were away. But it's infected that cruise ship. They are expected to land in Perth here on Tuesday, which is tomorrow. I just wonder what sort of quarantine, if any, because there was an Australian that we were told flew back last week.
2: Yeah.
4: And we were asking questions. Well, what happened to that person? Do they stay in quarantine for a couple of weeks? Because this thing has a habit of not rearing its head for a couple of weeks. And if it was person to person transmission with what they believed that it was, then, you know, what happens to these people that'll be returning to Perth? So they're the questions that people are asking this morning.
2: And the government have responded already by saying they'll be isolated. But how do you isolate someone who might come in contact with them incidentally? But, hopefully that won't go through. I had never heard of the Hanta virus until I rolled back into work this morning. So there you go. The Farah by-election has been decided, and One Nation's David Farley has done the impossible. He's knocked off a seat that's been held by the Liberals and the Nationals for over 70 years, and Pauline Hanson, along with Barnaby Joyce, say, here we come. You'd have to ask the question, Mark, and they're trying to point the finger that it's Andrew, what's his name, Taylor? Angus Taylor. It's Angus Taylor's fault. Well, I don't know about that. I just think that they're still in no man's land as far as the rest of Australia is concerned. I'd be keen to know whether the Liberal Party in WA think it's an issue, because Rita Saviotti, she was asked about One Nation's appearance in the election yesterday, and she said, that's an eastern state's it's an eastern state party controlled by Queensland, and it's got no impact in Western Australia. I doubt that.
4: The stink all started, I'm sorry, with Susan Lee. And Susan Lee had held that particular seat, didn't she?
2: Yeah, for a long period of time.
4: Right.
2: 20-odd years, wasn't
4: right.
2: it?
4: Right. So that's where the stink started. So what happened with Susan? She went to the top of the tree, and you know how I was talking about no one would know who she was,
2: mm-hmm.
4: and she just wasn't a strong leader, and that's why they got rid of her.
2: Yeah.
4: And this is, I think, the backlash after that, because there's no doubt that the sentiment for One Nation and all of the things that they stand for has definitely been gaining traction with Australians, especially with what's happened recently. So yeah. I'm not surprised. Are you?
2: No, not at all. And I find it hard to believe that the state government believe they're not going to be an issue. I think they will be an issue. I think they'll pick up speed as a consequence. They'll develop some confidence, but it'll be up to the coalition and the Labor Party to fight them off. But I think that probably spells doom for any coalition victory, because all those that might consider voting for them will probably vote for One Nation, and the disenchanted Labor voters will probably vote for them as well. It's not good for the coalition.
4: I had a little bit of a chuckle this morning. So the Cook government will spend $2 million on a catalogue of 8 home designs that Rita Saffiotti has likened to a book of domestic sewing patterns. Homeowners will be able to choose from the designs rather than paying for an architect. You know, there's all these display homes when you go to a display village. The home builders actually, you know you don't have to pay for those homes, don't you? You know they're already in the price of the home. They're included, and they have an addenda of items that you can get in that display home. Yep. And then if you want to change a few things, say you want to put, instead of plastic waste disposal, say maybe goes in your shower and into your basins, you can actually change them to chrome ones. So you can do things like that. So you know you actually already have that with a lot of the home builders.
2: So modular buildings have been very popular in the country areas for quite some time. The problem is that a lot of councils don't allow modular frames to be erected in their subdivisions. And they say, no, it's got to be brick and can't be anything else because we don't want that kind of look. If you think back to, and this is the problem, back when the Second World War ended and we needed more and more housing, there were brick houses, double brick houses, single brick houses and asbestos houses. They had all different types all scattered through the suburbs, whereas these days it's a little bit like the cookie cutter effect anyway, where all houses tend to look the same in various subdivisions. What's happening with the Joondalup police? What are they looking for? They're sending out a warning about large rocks.
4: Yeah, so there was a large number of rocks that were dropped on the Mitchell Freeway overpass. That was near Butler Boulevard, which was striking vehicles travelling below and causing significant damage. Joondalup police are reminding the community that throwing objects from bridges into traffic is extremely dangerous. It can cause potentially fatal consequences. Even small items can cause significant vehicle damage, loss of control, and place motorists and passengers at risk. So anybody who witnessed that behaviour is encouraged to come forward if they've got dash cam or if you've got any other information that you can anonymously report via Crime Stoppers. That would be very much appreciated for that. So, 131444 if you see any of that behaviour straight away. Thank you.
2: So the alleged Bondi Beach terrorist has managed to secure a female pen pal whilst behind bars. Fair dinkum. Well, two questions here. One, should that person be allowed to have a friend? And two, who would want to befriend someone like that? I don't know. He's got to go to court and all that kind of stuff, but just with the fact that he's been aligned with that, pretty obviously.
4: Well, hang on. He's got a letter from a female inmate from a women's prison.
2: Yeah, so why would you want to befriend him?
4: He's got a letter.
2: Yeah, that's a pen pal. That's what letters are.
4: Yeah, but so it's the old fashioned because I wouldn't have thought they'd get too much access to any internet, would they, while they're
2: amazing,
4: in there?
2: Amazing that anyone would want to communicate with the person, but that might explain it then if they're from prison themselves. A Woolworths worker has lost his unfair dismissal claim, Carl. He says he got fired because he showed too much bum crack.
4: What?
2: And one of the workers told him, hey, you're showing too much crack there, and he got offended by that. Anyway, eventually he just stopped coming to work and said he was dismissed, whereas Woolley said, no, we didn't dismiss you. He just stopped coming, and they threw it out. So, pull your pants up if you're a bum cracker displayer today. Yeah. We got many bum crack people around here? Don't think we have we? Anything that needs an intervention?
4: Most people tuck themselves in.
2: Yeah.
4: But,
2: undie wearers, there's a few undies that pop out, from occasion to time.
4: Yeah, a few bonds.
2: Yeah, those types.
4: Above shorts.
2: That's apparently fashionable, isn't it, Seb, to have your undies showing these days?
7: Mm. No.
4: It is in some circumstances.
2: Really? I saw in Sydney there was plenty of underwear being shown.
7: Where were you?
2: Where was I? Yeah. Oh, I was up on the Central Coast.
7: Right. Yeah. Interesting place.
2: Yeah. Yeah, I don't know what they were doing. There's some of the news going around, some of it in the news, and some that I just brought to the table. It's 26 past five. Here's Rob.
8: 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Keep the conversation flowing. 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
9: First look at the roads this morning. Roadworks have the Mitchell Freeway southbound to exit to Reid Highway closed. Maintenance crews remain on site there. Make sure you slow down on the approach. Elsewhere, Mitchell travelling well. The Quinana northbound building Mortimer through to Thomas Road. With traffic every 10 minutes, I'm Rob Beaver on 6PR.
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1: It's 10 degrees at 6:30. Good morning, I'm Philippa Maher. A plane carrying six people to Australia from a virus-stricken cruise ship off the coast of the Canary Islands is expected to land in Perth sometime tomorrow. It's unclear whether the passengers, four Australians, one permanent resident and a New Zealander, will disembark and be quarantined here or fly onto their respective states. Meanwhile, Nine's Europe correspondent Josh Bavis, who's in Tenerife, has told 6PR Breakfast there's been a development with French nationals which could extend quarantine requirements.
2: We've heard that one of the French nationals on the flight back to Paris started developing symptoms, so they've been placed into isolation and there'll be testing underway on that person for 72 hours. The World Health Organization is suggesting that countries adhere to a 42-day quarantine period, but that's 42 days back to their last known contact with a known case. So you can include time on the ship, but if it turns out that this French national is positive with Hunter virus, then that could mean that everybody on the ship or anyone who came close to that person would have to start their 42 days again.
1: A popular farm stay and wedding venue in Perth South has been destroyed by fire overnight. The blaze broke out on Cobby Lane in Baldivis around 2 o'clock this morning. Nine News reporter Andrew Dew says there's nothing left of the venue.
3: This place is the Baldivis farm stay. It's burned to the ground. The cause is still being investigated. We're not sure what sparked it, but thankfully no one was injured. We've been told that the owners are currently away camping. This is usually a picture-perfect wedding venue known for its country charm, but looking at it now, it's a heartbreaking scene.
1: Major crash officers are investigating a fatal crash north of Perth. A man in his 20s died when his car hit a tree along Lilydale Road near 2J Road in Gidgee-Gannup. It happened early yesterday morning. The driver died at the scene. It follows the death of a pedestrian on Friday night. A 27-year-old died after being hit by a white Toyota Land Cruiser on Forest Highway in the southwest around 7:30. And a crash on Stirling Highway in Nedlands on April 30th has turned into a fatal incident after a 92-year-old pedestrian hit by a white Mitsubishi panel van died in hospital. A multi-billion dollar measure to give Australian workers an extra $300 in their pocket has been scrapped. Tomorrow's budget was expected to contain the one-off earned income offset, but cabinet sources have suggested the offset will likely be delayed until next financial year amid concerns it could add to inflation. In finance, the Dow Jones closed up 12 points on Friday at 49,609. The dollar's buying 72.3 US cents and 12,567 Indonesian rupiah.
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1: West Coast have suffered a six straight defeat, going down to Melbourne by 32 points at Marvel Stadium yesterday. It was a better showing from the Eagles compared to their last performance at Docklands, but similar skill errors in front of goal cost them on the scoreboard. Jake Waterman kicking three goals and five behinds. West Coast are now sweating on the status of defender Harry Edwards. He went down early with yet another head injury and didn't return. And the Eagles are holding their breath as they await scans on a potentially career-ending injury to Jamie Cripps. The veteran went down in the final term of the Eagles' waffle clash on Saturday, injuring his knee as he fell to the ground while changing direction. Coach Andrew McWalter says the early signs are not good.
4: It doesn't look great. It's really, really sad and disappointing for Cripper. Initial signs, we're probably fearing the worst, but we've got to wait and get the outcome of those scans. Fingers crossed for Cripper that it's not as bad as first feared.
1: That's the latest news and sport.
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7: A truck has broken down in Morley this morning. Tonkin Highway northbound just after Morley Drive. That left

0: remain closed. Incident response are on site and you can expect delays in the area. Elsewhere, Roe Highway, slow northbound Kenwick Link right through to Tonkin Highway and then both directions at the bypass. With traffic every 10 minutes, I'm Rob Beaver on 6PR.
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4: Weather. 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
5: Sunny for today and tomorrow, 26 tomorrow, today and 27 for tomorrow. Then a mostly sunny Wednesday with 24. After that, we've got a shower or two coming in for Thursday down to 20 and partly cloudy Friday and Saturday also 20. Right now it's 11 degrees. More news at 7 on Perth 6PR.
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6: Nice to have you company here on the program. It is 23 to 6. Economic future is not too far away. Millsy, we were just having a chat about the Hand virus during the break there, and a message that was sent in by one of the audience, and we always love feedback on 0487 999 882. You can email us breakfast@6pr.com.au. Phil sent us a message. He said Gene Hackman's wife died of the Hand virus, and he was also later found dead. So you know that was one thing that he did remind us of. So it happened back in February of 2025, so it actually wasn't that long ago.
7: Yeah. Well, I mean, there's a lot of nasty viruses going around, but if they can kill you, you obviously sit up and take notice. And the fact they're returning here, we need to make sure that everyone's going to be okay. So the last thing we want is all of us to be locked down again, but they're saying that it's not a pandemic, so that's one good thing to kind of attack. Now, you are big on this. You are very good at this, in fact. I'll give you a bouquet in the area of finding out how to save money. And you should seriously start a business because I've got to be honest, folks, this bloke is unbelievable.
6: So you won't believe what I did. So while you were away, I actually did a little experiment. So I contacted my MBM provider, which turns out to be iiNet. And I said, look, I'm a bit hard up for money. I want you to do me a better deal because I've been looking at your plans for new people crossing over and you're giving them $30 a month off. I said, so, you know, what can you do for me? The person on the end of the phone can't do much, but what they've got is that they've got a loyalty department. So if you stay loyal, they will swing you across to the loyalty department. So I was able, Millsy, to get a better deal. So I was paying $94.99. I've got saved 10 for 12. So I saved $120 a year right there.
7: Right.
6: Okay. Then I rang my gas supplier after I got a little note saying that my little deal, my offer was coming to an end. So my little offer that I had was a Fairgo 20, which is due to expire on the 22nd of June 2026. So I thought, all right, I'll just contact my gas supplier. And guess what? Alinta Energy, here's a better gas deal, a Fairgo 40. So guess what? I got a 40% discount, which is going to be applied, which has already been applied to my gas usage component of my bill for a period, minimum period of 1 year.
7: Right.
6: So I've gone from 20% discount to 40. I've gone from $94.99 to $84.99. But I'm having a look at some of the other NBN deals today, and I'm going to ring them again today. And you know why? Because there's Dodo and there are others that have been found, Superloop. I didn't know much about Superloop, but I've educated myself a little bit this morning. I had heard of Dodo, but some of the deals that you can get with others are better than the deal that I've got. Now, it's NBN, similar speeds. In fact, in some cases with Dodo, much faster speeds that I can get with my current provider.
7: Right.
6: So it is something that you should all do today. If you want to save yourself some money, is go and attack your telco, because I already did that with Optus. I got $30 off my current Optus phone plan. So I'm paying $37 and I've got internet shared through my, as you know, I use my phone and my iPad each and every day. So I've got basically a couple of iPads and an iPhone that I share the data through.
7: Right.
6: And you get more data with your plan these days. So that was one of the sweeteners recently for putting the price up. I said, no, you're not. You're not putting my price up. I'm going to do a deal and did. So, that's just a few of the things that I've done in the last week.
7: So if you want to find the cheapest NBN providers or the most economic or best deals, Finder have revealed that information today. The best NBN providers for 2026. And you mentioned a couple. There might be others that you would like. You've been inspiring, Carl, because someone else said, Carl, I did the same thing with iiNet and I got $30 a month down from 90.
6: Yeah. So the other thing I did is I've revealed to you, Millsy, is Foxtel. So, you know, if you want to, again, get your Foxtel price or your KO price down, do the deals. If you've been with them for, for a little bit of a period of time, even if you're just new.
7: Yeah.
6: If you don't ask in this world, you don't get, but they'll swing you through to loyalty departments. It does exist with a lot of these bigger organizations. And then you've just got to do the best deal you can.
7: I've got to be honest. There's a lot of suspicion about this virus based on the text line this morning. And this one kind of summarizes a lot of people's opinion. Why is Perth the dumping ground for virus people off the antivirus ship? They had to leave the majority of their possessions on the ship, yet WHO, the World Health Organization, reckons no problems. I think it's a bit sus. But I don't think we're being told everything, are we?
6: But do we still have the direct, I think we have a direct flight, don't we? From that part of the world?
7: I heard it was going, it was arriving and then flying to Perth at some stage. I thought it was flying from the east. But it's flying from somewhere.
6: Isn't it flying from overseas?
7: The Canary Islands?
6: Isn't it going to fly back through from Spain? So don't we have a direct route from there back to here or not? I don't know.
7: I doubt it. But anyway, the point is, if they do lob here, that's why they built that quarantine facility up in Bullsport.
6: Because they don't come from here.
7: I know, but if they're going to dump them here,
6: we don't want them here.
7: Where are they going to be?
6: I don't know.
7: And I think that's a fair point. There's no direct flights from Tenerife. TFS
6: well,
7: or
6: no, TFN. Not in Tenerife, but aren't they in Spain?
7: They will be in Spain. Yeah.
6: What about flights from Spain back to Perth?
7: Either or, they're being told to leave the ship and leave your possessions there because we're going to get rid of all that stuff.
6: Yeah.
7: Because we don't want it to spread. So if it's that contagious, we wouldn't want them anywhere near people. And we don't want another lockdown situation. So it is a massive week in finance. Evan Lucas will explain why right now.
8: Finance with Evan Lucas.
7: Budget, plenty of goss around the GST, negative gearing, they're really leaking it slowly. Is it all this week that we'll find out, Ev? Good morning.
9: Good morning. I feel we're getting to that new thing that the budget is doing where basically budget night is just a rubber stamping of all the leaks that we've had over the last 4 to 6 weeks. I mean, this is what we know so far. Leading into tomorrow night, capital gains tax, the 50% discount will be replaced by an inflation indexation from not this year, but next year. That's new, the July 2027, so 1 year grace period. Negative gearing restricted to new builds from July 2027, again, a 1 year grace period. This one's still not completely locked in, but close. Taxing trusts at 30% like companies. The other one that's there that's also just been leaked over the weekend, the phase down of tax benefits for vehicles costing over $75,000 in electric vehicles from 2027. That's going to save, according to the government, $1.6 billion, writing that down. Then you go to the other thing. We are going to get the earned income offset of between $200 and $300 for those people that have a wage and pay tax. That stimulus that everybody's like, why are you doing that? They're going to do it. So watch that forward. And then there's a whole heap of other little bits and pieces. We know about, you know, the productivity change, which is going to cost regulatory costs. It's going to save about $10 billion a year. We know they're going to put changes to fuel security to have a minimum 50-day supply for diesel particularly, $2 billion contact water and sewage for housing developments. And then we know about the NDIS and the changes to that. So that's a pretty decent shopping list. And we haven't even got to tomorrow night yet, lads.
7: Yeah. Well, you have to worry about the inflationary effect. And that was discussed actually in the news, whether that bonus will actually be given to people because they are worried about the inflationary impact. But I don't think the government care about that, do they? They just care about the fact they want to get re-elected.
9: Well, I'm going to quote Kathy Gallagher here, because she's been questioned on that and also the capital gains tax, and her response was, that's just politics. The people are saying it are not politicians. Right, they're people like the IMF. They're people like the headsmen for things like the RBA, or also independent things like E61 and also the Australia Institute. So that's a whole swathe of different people.
7: Yeah.
9: And again, they're all saying the same thing. It's also the fact that it's indiscriminate, right? It's for every single working Australian. So that means the lowest paid and the highest paid will all get the same. Yeah. That makes absolutely no sense whatsoever.
7: All right, mate. No doubt we'll talk about building costs tomorrow, and the budget will be tomorrow. No doubt you'll find a few more little snippets for us. So market up or down today?
9: Market down following on from Friday. Obviously, over the weekend, oil went back above three figures, and that's why we're down about 0.5 of 1% today.
7: Good on you. Have a good day. Evan Lucas there, economic futurist. Do you like budget night, Carl? I tend to agree with Evan now. These days, most of it's been revealed.
6: I don't know. There's always some other little sweetener in there. It's a bit like the $100 we got. What are you going to do with your $100 for your license?
7: Did I get $100, did I? Was that last week, was it? From the state government.
6: Away. You know, when we had, we had the reader on, we had her on trying to squeeze some info out of her. Well, you got $100, everyone that's got a license.
7: Oh, cool.
6: Yeah.
7: Excellent.
6: Put it towards your fuel.
7: Yeah, no, put it towards the quaddy. It's 13 away from 7. We're going to talk with Andrew Brady shortly. And Brad Hardy's not far away. What did he think of the effort yesterday of those Eagles? It's 13 to 7, as I said.
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11: There's been a breakdown on Roe Highway eastbound prior to Tonkin Highway in Kewdale. That left emergency lane blocked. Towies are on site and still working on an earlier truck breakdown in Morley. Tonkin Highway northbound just after Morley Drive. Again, that left lane has been closed. Incident response are on site there. I'm Rob Beaver on Perth's traffic leader, 6PR.
10: 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On air after 7 this morning. But phones are open right now.
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0: 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The Brady Report.
6: Time to head to the UK. Ender Brady joins us. Good morning, Ender.
19: Yeah, morning, fellas. Morning, everyone.
6: Keir Starmer could face a leadership challenge as early as today?
19: Yes. So it's been a rocky weekend, but he's clinging on. Lots of plotting going on in the background, all off the back of those terrible results Friday in the local elections. They lost Wales as well, and Scotland was quite bruising for Labour. So there's lots of plotting going on. Step forward a Labour MP called Catherine West. She actually grew up in Sydney. Her constituency is in North London, and she has come forward tonight and said, I'm going to challenge him if nobody else will. So Starmer could have someone, a stalking horse candidate, basically, as early as today, basically setting the clock on his time in office. It's going to be a very interesting time indeed.
7: She said they needed to find the best communicator. Is she a good communicator?
19: Well, she's better than him, but let's be frank, you know, Starmer's just, he just hasn't been able to punch through, land a message. He doesn't offer any hope. That's what his critics say. Right. But he says, bear with me. I've got some ideas.
7: Yeah, I'm sure he has. Sarah Ferguson has revealed that she was in a relationship with P. Diddy. Surely not.
19: So this is a claim made by Andrew Loney, the royal author who wrote that book entitled last year about Andrew and Sarah Ferguson. He's now launching an updated paperback version of the book. There is a new chapter. It's been serialized over the weekend, and he makes the claim that Sarah Ferguson and Sean Combs, a.k.a. P. Diddy, were in some sort of a relationship, stroke friends with benefits relationship, around the turn of the century, the early 2000s. What an unlikely couple, if it's true. I actually know this guy, Andrew Loney. He's one of the best journalists I've come across. He sources his materially impeccably. He's absolutely brilliant. And he says it is very, very well sourced. We're yet to hear from Sarah Ferguson or indeed P. Diddy.
7: P. Diddy indeed. All right, mate. You'll be back this afternoon with Jamie and we'll talk again tomorrow.
19: We will. Have a great day, guys.
22: Sports with Brad Hardy.
6: Morning, Brad.
23: Seriously, how bloody good is the Bull?
6: How are you, Millsy?
7: You're back. Thanks. I'm back indeed. How good is it?
23: Good morning, Carl. Good to be with you, boys. Now, listen, Football Australia are looking to try and have live sites around the country for the upcoming FIFA World Cup in 2026. And you probably would have read with interest, Millsy, when you were over this way last week, that Melbourne Fed Square, Borry, was saying no initially, and then they overturned, the Premier overturned it, and now they're going to have it there. And up in Sydney, a place called Cumberlong Park, now that's in Darling Harbour, they're going to have one there. Is Forest Place, Borry, is that the best place to have a live site if you have one in Perth?
6: Oh, yeah.
23: Would people go?
6: I've done live sites in WA, like where we've had welcome backs and recognition of sporting teams, Olympians, when we won the flag. So, yeah, that's a pretty good spot. It's a nice open space in the city.
7: Langley Park would be another one, surely.
23: Yeah, or would you go to HBA Park? Would that work?
7: If Rita wasn't building a racetrack, around Optus wouldn't be bad.
23: yes, that's what I thought. So food for thought, because I think it's going to come up at some stage in your program this week, because I think they're really pushing hard to get that done. We'll talk more about the footy games themselves in the next hour, but Harry Edwards, seriously, a poor bugger. He just cannot get going. He is, comes back from concussion and goes out there, and friendly fire sees him out again. Boys, I was just thinking, I was thinking over the time, who have been the most unluckiest players in you can recall in their injury-riddled football careers? I've got Alex Johnson from Sydney, Borry. Remember him? Played in the 2012 Premiership side, Mills. He's had 8 knee reconstructions. Yeah, he tried to get going, and eventually in 2018 they just had to... he got a game. He eventually got back, but he was never able to play again. Can you think of one that's been, sort of stifled?
7: I reckon one of the best footballers never really play to his full potential because of injury would be Anthony Morabito.
23: Yes, the Freo boy. You remember bouncing down Subiaco Oval, Carl? You were probably calling him. Remember he bounced down Subiaco Oval about 3 times to kick the goal?
6: I think he did 4 knees, didn't he?
23: Yeah. 20.
6: And then Lee Walker?
7: How many did he do?
23: Yes,
6: Lee Walker. He was a fighter these days, but...
23: Morabito played 26 games, Millsy, and Lee Walker, yeah, he's a beauty. He was, well, he didn't play a game for West Coast, I don't reckon. He played about 16 for Collingwood, and then he came back to Frio. He used to go out with a Slumber King mattress on his legs, remember?
7: Yeah, that's right. So those guys that kind of get hit with injury like that, I mean, how do they finish up financially? Do they still get rewarded for being part of the AFL system, or are they kind of left at the gates?
23: Yes. I mean, depending on their contracts, most of them are on unconditional contracts. Some of them, like, I would imagine Harry Edwards would be on a base plus games played. But if he gets injured playing the game, he still gets paid while he's missing. So, but as you say, and, you know, the longer term view is that a lot of these players who get too many concussion hits in the head are trying class actions and single actions to try and get money out of insurance companies. And guess what? It's not happening.
7: You know, I watched the Eagles live yesterday, and I reckon there's something there. I just don't know what it is, and I don't think they do either, to be honest.
23: Yeah, it's called a mess.
7: There's some green suits there.
23: Oh, of course there is. There's green shoots all the time. When somebody does something, some good, takes a mark. Oh, look, Hutchinson, you know, took a great mark there yesterday, you know, and went back and kicked the goal. I mean, as I say, he came on the scene quickly last year, or was it the year before, Barry, where he came in through the mid-season draft. I mean, I said, look, but again, they're just lacking leadership, and we'll talk more about that in the next hour, boys.
7: All right. Good on you, Brad. Brad Hardy there, talking sport. Don't forget the rumour files back after 7. Got a rumour. We've got cash to give away, very big cash too, coming up shortly. 133-882.
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2: Still working on a breakdown on Roe Highway, eastbound prior to Tonkin Highway in Kewdale. That left emergency lane blocked. Towie's also on site there. And good news, earlier truck breakdown at Tonkin Highway northbound just after Morley Drive has been cleared. I'm Rob Beaver on Perth's traffic leader, 6PR.
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6: 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And then, of course, out of 7 o'clock, rumour file time. 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If you want to send us some pictures and more detail right there. 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
7: We did indeed. Beat the Boys coming up after 8 o'clock. Did Scully do the right thing and hold on to this tremendous run we've been having?
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5: It's 11 degrees at 7 o'clock. Good morning, I'm Philippa Maher. Police are investigating a third fatal crash within a 36-hour period over the weekend. An 18-year-old man died when his Isuzu Ute struck a tree in Burraken in the eastern Wheatbelt region around 8:30 yesterday morning. It follows a similar incident in Gidgee-Gunup a few hours earlier. A man in his 20s was killed when his Toyota Land Cruiser hit a tree on Lilydale Road around 2:30. And a 27-year-old man also died after being hit by a car on Forest Highway in Myalup on Friday night. And an investigation's underway into an incident where rocks were thrown at cars on Mitchell Freeway. Around midday yesterday, a number of cars were damaged when the rocks were dropped from the overpass at Butler Boulevard. Police are appealing for anyone whose car was damaged to contact police. A farm stay and wedding venue in Perth South has been gutted by fire. The fire broke out at the venue on Cobby Lane in Baldivis around 2 o'clock this morning. Fire crews attended and extinguished the blaze, but the structure was destroyed. Police say the cause of the fire is not being treated as suspicious. Passengers on a Hunter virus hit cruise ship have begun to disembark at the Canary Islands to board planes to their respective countries for quarantine. DFAT says a government-supported flight will bring home 6 people, including Australian citizens, 1 permanent resident and a New Zealander, with the plane stopping in Perth, although it's unclear if the passengers will quarantine here. They'll be amongst the last passengers to disembark the ship due to the length of time it will take for the repatriation flight to arrive. The opposition has questioned whether reining in tax incentives for property investors will increase housing supply. The federal government is expected to introduce changes to negative gearing and capital gains tax in tomorrow's budget. Labor says their focus is on fostering intergenerational equity in the property market. But Deputy Liberal Leader Jane Hume argues it won't solve the real problems facing the housing sector.
8: It was only 18 months ago that Jim Chalmers said that he had seen no evidence that changes to capital gains tax or changes to negative gearing were going to increase housing supply. And if it's not going to increase housing supply, well, this is simply a tax grab.
5: In finance, the Dow Jones closed up 12 points on Friday at 49,609. The S&P 500 closed up 61 points. And the Nasdaq was up 440 points. The dollar's buying 72.3 US cents, 61.4 euro cents, 53.2 British pence and 12,569 Indonesian rupiah.
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5: Despite stepping up in the final period, West Coast have fallen short at Marvel Stadium, going down to the Melbourne Demons by 32 points. Eagles coach Andrew McWalter admitted the first quarter performance was disappointing, but recognises that he's developing a young team.
9: This is not an excuse. We have 5 forwards that are under the age of 20 years old in today's team. So clearly they haven't played much football together. It's a huge work in progress for us.
5: Returning defender Harry Edwards was ruled out of the game during the first quarter due to concussion. St Kilda is sweating on the injuries of Callum Wilkie and Nasea Wanganeen-Millerer following Saturday night's loss to Gold Coast. Wilkie injured his back while Wanganeen-Millerer was a late withdrawal with a lower leg. Arsenal is a step closer to its first English Premier League title in 22 years after a 1-0 win over West Ham. The victory extends its lead at the top of the Premier League table. And in Super Netball, the Melbourne Vixens have smashed Queensland 71-48 to remain undefeated at the top of the ladder. That's the latest news and sport.
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2: A truck has broken down in Leeming this morning. Roe Highway eastbound Carroll Avenue. That left emergency lane is blocked. Make sure you proceed with caution. And roadworks are now underway in Northbridge. Roe Street westbound has been closed at William Street. Detours are in place. Make sure you drive safely. With traffic every 10 minutes, I'm Rob Beaver on 6PR.
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15: Sunny today and tomorrow, 26 today and up to 27 tomorrow, and a mostly sunny Wednesday with 25. Then a shower or two coming in for Thursday and Friday with temperatures dropping 20 for Thursday down to 18 on Friday, a partly cloudy Saturday with 19 and a sunny Sunday 21. Right now it's 12 degrees, more news at 7:30 on Perth 6PR.
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6: Do you have a rumour that can win you the $100 that we are giving away today? If you think that you do, then pick up the phone, give us a call right now, and you might be that person today. We've also got, of course, that $20,000 draw getting closer. The mid-year draw coming up at the end of June, and we put another one of you in on Friday to get in to win that $20,000. So if you do think you have a rumour, 133882. You can also send us a email to rumourfile at 6pr.com.au. You, where are we going to start, Millsy?
7: Well, we've got a couple of government rumours. Let's start with Rambo. Rumour has it that a major WA government department is doing an internal audit at the moment and has uncovered that some of the use of purchase orders have been questionable at best. 88 incidents of employees writing purchase orders for false services have been detected. No doubt we'll hear more about that if it's true. And the other one is from iSpy. Rumour has it the Department of Communities is tightening regulations for HomeWest tenants in Armidale regarding private security cameras. Reportedly, several residents have been issued notices to remove their equipment immediately, with officials citing illegal positioning as the primary concern. Illegal positioning. What does that mean? They're peering into other people's properties?
6: Maybe.
7: We'll ask the question of the Department of Communities to see if it's accurate.
6: Table for none.
7: None.
6: Rumour, that's none, N-O-N-E. Rumour has it that there was a major technical glitch at a Swan Valley restaurant yesterday. Apparently their online booking system continued to accept reservations long after the venue reached capacity. This left the staff unable to honour numerous bookings on what is arguably one of the busiest days of the hospitality calendar, Mother's Day.
7: It is a busy day, and a lot of people want to treat mum to either a dunch.
6: Imagine getting all prepared, heading out.
7: Or a lunch.
6: Where
7: or
6: was
7: brunch.
6: It? If you're going out to
7: the
6: valley.
7: We have got the name, yeah. It's not the day you want to have a technical glitch.
6: There's lots of joints out there, though.
7: Yeah. Slippery Little Sucker has been in contact. Rumour has it that theatre goers attending Pretty Woman at Crown have faced some casting consistency issues lately. Many fans have been disappointed to find leading lady Samantha Jade, a major draw card for the production, absent from several performances. In one notable matinee, both leads were played by understudies, leading them to question if a more spaced out performance schedule would have been better and support the cast recovery and maintain the star power promised to ticket holders. Well, she came into the studio here, Samantha. She was lovely. But maybe she's not well.
6: Well,
7: if she can't sing, she can't sing.
6: No, and so, you know, not at all.
7: The show must go on, Carl.
6: That's right. And not at all of these shows do you actually get the person that you maybe had been promoted at the start of the show.
7: It's when you've got the top one, though. Like Samantha would be the top draw card. So she would be noticed.
6: Yes.
7: Whereas if it's someone playing a bit part, they probably wouldn't be noticed as much unless you know them personally or you're part of the family.
6: Was the understudy good? That would be the question.
7: Yeah,
6: and only point. Those that have been to the show over the weekend, what was the understudy like? 1-3-8-2. Hop to it. Rumour has it that a bid to sustain the quokka population for the future, a controlled pilot program run by King's Park will see a group of them released and monitored into a section of the park by the end of this year. Not sure if it will be accessible to the public initially, but if successful, it could mean that quokkas will be roaming around.
7: Well, roaming around King's Park.
6: Well, that's what the rumour says.
7: Yeah. Would you like to see that?
6: No. Yeah, well, quokkas are cute little things.
7: Roaming around King's Park.
6: Well, we could put them in other places. Isn't there a little colony of quokkas on the mainland somewhere? I think there is. I need to have a little bit of a Google, but I'm pretty sure there's already a little quokka colony somewhere.
7: Harrison Island have kangaroos.
6: Mm.
7: I'm not too sure about quokkas.
6: Mm.
7: If anyone knows, let us know. What a deal. Rumour has it that Subway franchises across Perth are facing a total pickle shortage, Carl. Apparently supply chain disruptions from the eastern states have left local stores unable to restock the popular topping for the foreseeable future. Do you know where we can get pickles from? You know those pickles?
6: We've got some beautiful local pickles here.
7: So, HJ's have good pickles.
6: Yes,
7: they do
6: have good pickles, but yeah, there's some very good bread and butter pickles, Millsy.
7: Have
6: a bit of a Google about that. Last one from me, Monkey Business. Rumour has it that a group of Australian tourists, including many from Perth, received quite a shock in Borneo over the weekend. A massive 30-kilogram proboscis monkey, better known as Millsy.
7: Nose?
6: Don't say it. Famously known for their distinctive floppy nose that looks like a... Don't go there, Millsy. Unexpectedly charged through the tour group after scaling the enclosure walls while the encounter gave everyone a serious fright. Fortunately, no injuries were reported. Now, we sent an accompanying video, Millsy.
7: That's a big nose,
6: and this monkey's just rushing through and darts across and, yeah, it startled a few.
7: How much would my nose weigh, do you reckon?
6: Oh,
7: I've never weighed it.
6: Not as much as that monkey as I saw just darting
7: kilograms.
6: Through. It was a big floppy one.
7: What do you reckon the average human's nose weighs?
6: That would be a good question. You'd have to
7: Wouldn't be
6: well,
7: a
6: how
7: kilo.
6: Would you weigh it?
7: Wouldn't
6: you'd,
7: be a kilo, would it?
6: You'd have to cut it off before you could actually weigh it.
7: Yeah.
6: You know, it keeps growing for the whole of your life.
7: Said we'll Google that. We'll get an answer to that for sure. There's a group of quokkas just south of Pemberton, we're being told.
6: There you go.
7: But that's not Perth, so a bit different.
6: No, but on
7: Kingsman, don't they crap everywhere?
6: Oh, mate. Everything craps, even you. You know what I mean? Like, it's just where you do it, isn't it?
7: That's true.
6: Sometimes if you're busting.
7: I told you it was the curry.
6: You just run into the forest.
7: If you can add to any of our rumours, get involved.
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7: All right, let's have a crack before Sebi gives us the answer. What do you reckon? Don't look it up. You're looking it up yourself.
6: What? No, I'm not.
7: What's average nose weigh?
6: No, I've got no idea.
7: I'm going to say 500 grams.
6: But how would you work this out, Seb?
17: It was hard to get a guess out of... AI and search engines.
7: Oh, stumped AI.
17: Yeah, it was hard to get an answer, but I've got one. Carl, do you want to have
6: ask about the Perth?
17: Do you want to have a little go?
6: I will say 250 grams.
7: Okay.
17: 20 to 50 grams.
6: 20 to 50.
7: Yeah. That's it.
17: That's it.
6: Because you've only got a little bit of gristle in there. There's no bone, is there?
17: It's just tissue, isn't it?
7: Some people's noses would be more than that.
17: Yeah,
6: no, so yours might be, nose, but like comparing your nose to Seb's, yours is gigantic.
17: Yeah, yours is, I'm a half yours, Millsy.
7: Yeah. Very useful to have a good nose. I'll give it a tip. Sniff things out. Now, what about this? What? Should smoking be banned in all outdoor areas in pubs? So in other words, there's nowhere for the smokers to go. As an ex-smoker, I can understand why people would be very frustrated by that, but there is a push to make that actual law. We'll find out exactly what that's like. Now, we are pumping Perth Car, which we're very excited about, and we're giving away the people with the opportunity to get their tank filled, which is pretty good at the moment. Tell us more about it, Carlos.
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7: 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We'll talk about smoking in all places, in hotels, in outdoor areas. 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
20: Roadworks continue in Northbridge this morning. Rose Street westbound closed at William Street. Detours are in place there. And a track breakdown in Leeming Row Highway eastbound at Carroll Avenue. That left emergency lane remains blocked with traffic every 10 minutes. I'm Rob Beaver on 6PR.
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6: Millsy, Libby Jardine is online. Cancer Council WA make smoking history. WA health experts are a long-standing, they've opened up a bit of a loophole that allows for smokers in outdoor areas and licensed venues. And new data is showing that the public has lost its appetite for secondhand smoke. I must say, being a smoker, it absolutely reeks. And I just can remember back to going out in my day, going to nightclubs and pubs, and you come home and all your clothes you take on, and it seemed like you'd been smoking all night. It was just amazingly smelly.
7: Well, we are in front of what they are in Sydney. I went into a pub on Friday in Sydney, and they have a poker machine room, and it's full of smoke where people just smoke, and everyone seems okay with it. Libby, good morning.
2: Good morning. How are you both this morning?
7: Not
2: good.
7: Too bad. I mean, I feel a bit sorry for the smokers. We've kicked them outside, and they say they've got to be so many metres away from doors, et cetera, and now we want to kick them out of the premise altogether.
2: Well, I think that people that smoke can choose not to smoke when they're out and about, a bit like someone who smokes can, you're not able to smoke when they're on a plane, but we don't kick them out of planes. We just ask them not to smoke during the time that they're on the plane. And I think it's really important to recognise that cigarette smoke is harmful to everyone who breathes it in. And secondhand smoke refers to the smoke that comes out of the end of your cigarette, but also the smoke that's exhaled from the lungs of a smoker that then hangs around in the air. And we know very clearly from the evidence that secondhand smoke is a cause of early death and disease in both children and non-smoking adults. And there is just no safe level of exposure.
6: Libby, the one thing that I have seen explode, to be honest, and it's not so much around a normal cigarette, it's around the vapes. What about the vapor that those people are breathing out that you can see, and how much of a study has been done into the impact of the e-cigarette vapor?
2: Well, e-cigarettes are fairly pretty much like the new kids on the block in this space, but so we don't have long-term data, but what we do know is really concerning. We know that vape aerosol is harmful. It has nicotine in it. It has ultrafine particles. It has loads of toxic chemicals. So I think that we can infer that vape aerosol is harmful to health, but we won't know the extent of that until more research comes out and we've had a bit more time. But we certainly don't want to wait until that evidence is super clear to put controls in place. I think that we know enough now to say, actually, there is too much toxicity in these things, and it's really important to protect the health of those around us.
7: So people that work in shopping centres, they have a designated smoking area to go to. If you go outside a big stadium, there's a dedicated smoking area. Are you after them as well?
2: Well, I think in general, the WA public expects public places to be smoke-free. So if we come back to pubs, clubs and bars that we're talking about here, licensed premises, and at the moment owners are able to designate up to 50% of the outdoor area to allow smoking. And we just want to see that loophole closed, because we know that 75% of WA adults want to have smoke and vape-free venues, and people are more likely to go and enjoy those venues if there's no smoking allowed.
7: Right, but reduced to what percentage? Zero.
2: Well, smoke-free policies are designed to not allow smoking in the area that it's designated. So it's saying, whilst you're a patron in this venue, please, you're not to smoke in this area. And if you're to smoke, you do to go away from where you can cause less harm. And we know this is going to really protect the health of hospitality workers who are going to work and being exposed to a smoke-free environment. Mm. If they're a non-smoker, then that's really concerning, because smoking is something that, when you do it, it does affect both people around you.
7: Mm, okay. All right. Well, it'll be interesting to see what the audience think, whether they do believe that they support your call. Libby, we appreciate your contribution this morning. Have a good day.
2: Yeah, you too. Have a great Monday.
7: Libby Jardine there from the Council of WA, makes smoking history manager. What do you reckon? 133-882. I'd love to hear from you on this topic.
6: It's interesting. So obviously, you know, I work down the Motorplex Millsy and have done since it's opened. So everyone that wants to have a cigarette or a vape, they have to go behind the fence, which is where the walkway is, where you walk down to go and get your food, and there's drink vendors and there's the toilets. So if I leave the commentary box during a break, then people are out there doing their thing, smoking their cigarettes. But guess what? It's always generally blowing down that end of town, down there in Kwinana, near Kwinana Beach.
7: But guess what? There's also industrial pollution flying through the air down there as well, mate.
6: I get that. But you walk along this walkway and people are puffing on their cigarette and it's blowing straight across where I got to walk, which is probably a couple of hundred metres, to go from the commentary box down to the toilet. And all you can smell is stinking smoke.
7: So I'm a former smoker. I was a heavy smoker. I haven't smoked since the 8th of the 8th, 07. So I've been lucky enough to be off from that long and saved me a lot of money.
6: Yeah.
7: But I did enjoy it. I don't take offence to smoke, though. Some people really hate it. Ex-smokers can't stand it. They're the one of the worst. But I understand where a smoker's coming from. They're doing the right thing. They try and get away from the crowd. And then people are saying, oh, well, you can't smoke here either. And then before you know it, where are they going to go? Right outdoor, down the end of the oval.
6: But that outdoor beer garden situation is the reason, because the smoke actually drifts. So if the breeze is blowing a certain direction, then even those in the non-smoking area cop the smoke. So, what do you think? Should they just be going outside the pub? I think that would be the easiest thing to police if they just go outside.
7: Libby gave the example of the hospitality worker who's worried about their health. I did say that to the woman that was escorting me through the poker machines over in Sydney. I said, do you worry about the smoke? Oh, I'm used to it. She said, do you smoke? She said, no, but I get enough through this. But someone let us know a tavern, which is up in the hills, near the hills, a 29-year-old single mother of two, right, has been diagnosed with an aggressive form of lung cancer, having worked in the hospitality industry as a chef and a waitress for many, many years. And she's set to undergo surgery on Wednesday. We wish her all the very best. But non-smoker, non-drinker. So there you go. You might have an opinion on that. 133-882. We've got $1,000 to give away in the $1,000 minute. That's coming up shortly.
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20: Roadworks continue in Northbridge this morning. Row Street westbound is closed at William Street. Detours are in place there. And truck breakdown, the left emergency lane blocked. Row Highway eastbound, Carroll Avenue in Leeming. Things are flowing. Just make sure you proceed with care. With traffic every 10 minutes, I'm Rob Beaver on 6PR.
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7: 14. 14. 133-882. Is that a bit over the top, was it? 14.
6: No, it was good.
7: 14. Caller 14 if you'd like to play this morning. I'd love to hear from you. 133-882, and it's certainly winnable. I'd love to continue the discussion in regards to
6: smoking
7: in public places after 7:30. There's quite a bit of text action on the topic. 0487-999-882. People who also have dropped dead that never smoked, never drank, but worked in the hospitality game. I wonder if there's an OC health and safety contribution there. And what about this, Carl? If you live in the suburbs and the people next door do the right thing and smoke outside, but as smoke wafts across into your outdoor area.
6: There you go.
7: How do you view that?
6: Yeah, well, it's the same thing.
7: But they were there before you?
6: No, I don't like it, but I suppose you've got to cop it, don't you? It's a bit like if you light a fire.
7: Some of them said they want to ban it completely, forever.
6: Well, what if you light a fire? Got an outdoor sort of like, you know, oven?
7: People that cook kind of
6: correct
7: usual
6: pizza
7: meals.
6: Ovens, things like that, but yeah. Has wood. What about that smoke?
7: I don't know. We'll debate. The $1,000 minute. The Tyre Power's next
0: at 6 PR. We want to hear from you. 133-882.

0: Man in his 20s dead after his Toyota Land Cruiser hit a tree on Lilydale Road. A 27-year-old pedestrian was also killed after he was hit by a car on Forest Highway in Myalup on Friday night. Police are investigating each of the crashes. 9 people have now died on WA roads so far this month. Chelsea Bowden, Perth.
1: A number of cars have been damaged while driving on the Mitchell Freeway. Police say several large rocks were dropped from the overpass at Butler Boulevard around midday yesterday. Anyone who witnessed the incident or has relevant dashcam footage should contact Crime Stoppers. Passengers who were on board the cruise ship at the centre of a deadly hantavirus outbreak are now making their way home. The Australians on board will be the last to be let off at the Canary Islands and will then board a special flight back. They're due to arrive in Perth sometime tomorrow, but it's unclear if they will quarantine here. Infectious diseases expert Peter Collignon says while the images are reminiscent of the early stages of the pandemic, this is a very different situation.
2: There's over 200 people that have been on board this ship, including the ones that have got off St Helens before. And so far, the total number of people infected appear to have been at most 8. So we have to put this in perspective.
1: US President Donald Trump has taken to social media to describe Iran's response to the latest peace proposal as totally unacceptable. It isn't known what Tehran's response to the US developed plan includes. The US is understood to have been seeking the suspension of Iranian nuclear enrichment and free transit through the Strait of Hormuz. A Labor minister says the party is ready to tackle the challenge of One Nation in Sydney's West after the minor party's win at the Farrer by-election. A leading pollster believes the Pauline Hanson-led party will have similar success in regional seats and could also target suburban areas of Sydney. Murray Watt says he'll be happy to remind Australians of the party's voting record.
3: One Nation has voted against every piece of cost of living relief we've delivered. They've voted against every housing investment we've delivered, and they've voted against the cheaper medicines and improvements to Medicare that have helped working Australians.
1: Amazon is launching a seasonal hiring blitz across its Australian fulfilment centres ahead of its peak sales season. The US company says it will be hiring 850 workers in short-term roles to help pack and ship orders for customers around the country. 146 of the jobs will be at the Perth facilities in Jandakot and Kewdale. In finance, the Dow Jones closed up 12 points on Friday at 46,609. The dollar is buying 72.3 US cents and 12,570 Indonesian rupiah.
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1: West Coast went down by 32 points to Melbourne at Marvel Stadium yesterday for its 6th straight loss. But co-captain Liam Duggan says it was a better showing than previous weeks.
5: It obviously starts with us as leaders driving those standards, but we've got a really keen, eager group. I'm really sort of impatient now. I'd love these boys to be able to taste a bit more success. And I think today, albeit the result, was a step in the right direction.
1: Betting on the fitness of defender Harry Edwards after another head knock. And St Kilda is also sweating on the injuries of Callum Wilkie and Nasiah Wanganeen-Millera following Saturday night's loss to Gold Coast. Wilkie injured his back, while Wanganeen-Millera was a late withdrawal with a lower leg injury. That's the latest news and sport.
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7: Still dealing with a truck breakdown in Leeming this morning. Roe Highway eastbound at Carroll Avenue. That left emergency lane remains blocked. And roadworks in Northbridge, Rose Street westbound is closed at William Street. Detours are in place, allow for a bit of extra travel time. With traffic every 10

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5: Sunny today and tomorrow, 26 today, 27 tomorrow, then a mostly sunny Wednesday with 25. After that, a shower or two coming in for Thursday and Friday, temperatures dropping to 20 degrees on Thursday and 18 Friday. Right now it's 12. More news at 8 o'clock on Perth 6PR.
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6: All right, time to give away $1,000. Let's give away $5,000 this week. That's our goal.
7: $5,000. Mate, okay. Impossible.
6: So we can do it because Clinton is, well, we've searched the internet and we've found that when he rang up today, it said IQ of 1,000. So he's at Yanjibut. Morning, Clinton.
8: Morning.
6: Now, how high is your IQ?
8: I think you overvalued it by at least 10 times.
6: 10 times, okay. All right, well, let's say that you're about 100. All right, so that's enough to win it. Now, the key here is to move rapidly, Clinton. If you don't know the answer, make it up or we'll say pass and Carl will get back to you, okay? 10 from 10 wins you a grand. We'll give you $10 for everyone you get right. It's all thanks to our good friends at Tyre Power. All right, here we go. Carl?
7: I hope you're a Dockers fan, Clint, because it starts with this. Name one of the three mascots for the Fremantle Dockers.
8: I'm not a Dockers fan. Anchor.
7: What is the square root of 36?
8: 6.
7: Which all-female band released the hit Walk Like an Egyptian in 1986?
8: Walk Like an Egyptian.
7: How many kings in a standard set of playing cards?
8: 4.
7: Who is the WA Police Commissioner?
8: Cole Blanche.
7: In what suburb would you find the Perth Royal Showgrounds?
8: Claremont.
7: Who voiced Donkey in the film Shrek?
8: Donkey. Eddie Murphy.
7: How often does a leap year occur?
8: Every 4 years.
7: In soccer, if a goalie holds the other team scoreless, it's referred to as a clean what?
8: Slate.
7: Who played the younger Rose in the film Titanic?
8: Kate Winslet.
7: Name one of the three mascots for the Freo Dockers.
8: Puff.
7: Which all-female band released the hit Walk Like an Egyptian in 1986?
6: You're wearing on your arm. You wear one on your arm.
7: They're round.
6: Yeah.
7: On your arm.
8: The watch.
6: Yeah, the watch. Great group, the watch. Love the watch. Now, let's go back to the one that stumped you. Name one of the three mascots for the Freo Dockers. Could you have named all three?
7: There was a blow-up anchor, but
6: There's still a blow-up anchor. They bring the anchor out every game.
7: Yeah, well, so...
6: But it's not an actual mascot.
7: So the only one I knew was Jenny.
6: Jenny Docker.
7: Yeah.
6: Johnny the Doc, Docker, and Docker the Quokka. Right. I always thought that was a HBF promotion. Docker the Quokka, but that's actually one of theirs, is it? Okay. Guess what? The square root of 36 is 6. Good stuff. Now, you said the watch sang Walk Like an Egyptian. Close enough. The Bengals is what you needed. Clinton, you now sigh and go, ah.
8: Ah.
6: How many kings in a standard set of playing cards? It is four. Good work. Cole Blanche was right for the Commissioner for WA in the Police Department. Claremont is right for the Perth Royal Showgrounds. Technically, is it Mount Claremont or Claremont?
7: It's Claremont.
6: It is Claremont, isn't it? Claremont Showgrounds, of course. They call that, don't they?
7: The
6: Eddie Murphy was good for the Boys of Shrek.
9: Now I'm a flying talking donkey.
6: Love it. A leap year occurs every 4 year. You said a clean slate.
7: Sheet
6: we'll
7: slate.
6: Give you that.
7: Yeah, close enough.
6: Clean sheet or clean slate.
7: Yeah.
6: And Kate Winslet, well done. You know your movie from the Titanic. I tell you what, mate, that's very well done. $80 coming your way.
8: Excellent. Thank you. It was my first time. I was a bit nervous.
6: Living up to your IQ there, Clinton. You've done well. You've done yourself well, your family well, the whole everyone well, which is great. All right. Let's have a break.
4: Perth's best breakfast is here. You're listening to Millsy and Carl on 6BR.
6: Now, talkback caller of the day is a ripper today, Carl, because we're going where?
7: We are going today, Millsy. I can tell you that we've got a $100 voucher to the beautifully renovated Exchange Hotel, which is down there in
6: Pinjarra,
7: which overlooks the Murray River.
6: Oh, that's fantastic.
7: Right
6: spot.
7: On the river, Millsy. You said, where's
6: on
7: the water?
6: River.
7: The water's just outside. There's a nice little
6: I never
7: bridge.
6: Get outside.
7: You must never have been outside. Because she said, where's the water? I said, mate, you just walk out the, out the side.
6: You've done enough. It's magnificent.
7: And the bridge and the road is just adjacent, so it's a beautiful part of our state. You can soak up the atmosphere. They've got terrace gardens.
6: Beautiful.
7: You can explore the historic buildings. 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So a nice little trip.
6: Yep.
7: You were talking to me earlier about going down to the Trots today.
6: Well, you could go down to the Pinjarra Trots on today. If that doesn't suit your budget, you could go down to the Pinjarra Races on Saturday.
7: It didn't take
6: on Wednesday.
7: To get him going.
6: No, well, you mentioned it. Wednesday, Pinjarra Park. Always a good day out. Speaking of getting out and about, Nigel, it wants to get off on smoke. There's lots of commentary on smoke. Should it be just made illegal? You can't smoke anywhere other than the privacy of your own home, and that raises questions about having children in your home, etc. Nigel, good morning.
10: Hey, Millsy. Yeah, you talk about smoke, mate. What about all those burn-offs we have when it's not the summer season and there's no directive? They just burn off whenever they want. We don't know it when it's coming. And next minute, you've got this big smoke haze all over Perth, and it goes right through your house. That's really gross me. You think the fire service would actually tell each shire when they're going to have a burn-off, because that's what they should do. So people with asthma, who suffer asthma and lung conditions, then they can get prepared. But nobody knows.
7: It's interesting.
6: What do you reckon? I totally agree.
7: It's interesting, though. So obviously, sometimes they're relying on forecast. So forecast says one thing, but forecast then maybe doesn't predict the wind direction. And so, therefore, that's quite often when we find the big plume of smoke that's blowing back over the city, because basically it all has to do with which way the wind's blowing.
6: Yep.
7: And that's exactly what we're talking about before. If that person next door is having their cigarette outside, or they've lit the pizza oven, they've got the wood or the wood fire outside, and it blows the smoke in your direction, well, all of a sudden you've maybe got a problem with it.
6: Yeah, that's true. Toxic fumes can be gathered from fumes from cooking. You're quite right.
7: Think about the car. Well, there was a car that went out the front the other day. Oh, mate, that thing took off and it just blurted out all this smoke, and I'm going, oh.
6: So Slammer comes from a different point of view. So good morning, gents. Ex-smoker here. What about the hotels and pubs from a business perspective? They're doing it tough as it is. So banning smoking areas altogether just exacerbates the problem. No one will go, says Slammer.
7: Well, no, you still go. I see plenty of people at certain hotels that will quite happily just go out the front. So if you go to the Morris, for example, you can't smoke inside. You got to go outside the venue. So there are people often outside in the car park, Millsy, having a cigarette. You have to walk past them to go in.
6: All in like a band altogether. Says in the summer, people next door to me smoke outside on the side of the house next to mine. The smoke gets blown all over my house and in through my evaporative air conditioner. I'm sure I can smell it inside my house.
7: As I said, there's a lot more sneaky people with vapes these days. I actually see them inside venues and inside beer gardens where they probably shouldn't be sucking on their vapes, but they are because they can.
6: Right.
7: And, you know, they don't put off as much smell as what a traditional cigarette would. So they generally, for the most part, get away with it.
6: All right. Well, if you'd like the voucher to go to the Exchange Hotel in Pinjarra, then give us a call if you've got an opinion on that, or maybe you've got an opinion on this. There's a letter today in the letter to the editor from a Nick Winterson, who resides in Trigg. and says, I was invited into the Freo member section on Thursday as a Hawks supporter to witness an absolute spectacle of a game, one of the best I've been to. However, it was bittersweet as I was stuck next to a woman in her late 40s who screamed profanities throughout the entire game at the umpires. Green maggots, Hawthorn sees, ill-judged line calls, the game is scripted, or anything she could find wrong in the game. She was on her feet the entire game with absolute filth and being sprayed out of her mouth like it was 1985. What was happening in 85? The other members around her told me she does it every game. No one said a word. How pathetic her husband is who just sat there embarrassed. Gobsmacking how this behaviour still happens in 2026. If you read this, love, do better. There were kids everywhere. That's from Nick, who's in Trigna. I'm not laughing at Nick, but I am laughing at the fact that I have been to the footy, and the conversation does get a bit robust. Most people are pretty good. I haven't seen too many people swearing at the footy.
7: Oh, come on.
6: No, I haven't.
7: Please.
6: No, I don't. I don't see anyone. If someone yelled the C word around where I sit, I'm a member of the Dockers and the Eagles, right? Yeah. So I know that I can just picturing who sits around me at the Dockers games, right? Yeah. And there's little kids. If someone stood up and used the C word at a game of footy, I would say to them, mate, that's not acceptable. Please don't use that.
7: So what about flipping the bird and using the F word, which I see every single week, and I'm a good lip reader. I've become an expert, and I see the fans, and it goes to the fans after a decision's been made or a player does something to another team's player, and they are into them, and they are calling them all sorts of things.
6: Is it a problem when you go 133882?
11: What about the anti-social text line number?
6: Oh, who uses that? Go and confront the person and go, can you please stop doing that? If you've done that, then maybe you ring the anti-social.
11: I use it on my mate. Because it was annoying me.
6: You used it on your mate.
7: What they don't want you to do is confront the person because that caused a problem for you. So they would rather you text the line and get the security to come across, sort them out,
6: okay.
7: Tell them to pipe down, and then if they don't.
6: Look, I don't think you should be using the C-bomb. I mean, F is a word that is around a lot, and I'm sure children have heard it. But
7: what about flipping the double birds, and then they go on their tirade, and they're shouting out? Like, you see it every week, or at least I do.
6: You're talking Eagles games?
7: Every week. No.
6: I see it at the Dockers.
7: I see it at all these other games that are broadcast. You see them pan into the crowd after a decision's made, or, as I said, someone poleaxes an opposition player, and... Yeah, there's plenty of people that are slinging abuse.
6: Lily said, I've just got off the phone from iiNet. Thanks to you, Carl. I've saved $45 a month.
7: Brilliant.
6: Thanks from Carl. Carl, you should start a business. You'll make a fortune. 133-882 if you want to comment on any of those stories we've been talking about. Brad Hardy is standing by to have a look at the football from the weekend.
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12: Still working on a truck breakdown. Roe Highway eastbound Carroll Avenue in Leeming. That left emergency lane has now been closed off by incident response. Things are starting to bank up in the area. And roadworks continue. Roe Street westbound closed at William Street in Northbridge. Detours are in place. With traffic every 10 minutes, I'm Rob Beaver on 6PR.
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7: If you'd like to join the program, please do. 133-882, that is our number. We've got some great texts that have come in. 0487-999-882. Millsy, you want to roll a few of those in?
6: Well, Lisa not only wants to ban smoking, also thinks we should be banning drinking. Because the minority that become violent, and we ban everything that goes on at the footy and uses bad language, says Lisa. So let me read that again because I might have misrepresented her. Boys, how about in addition to banning smoking, we also ban drinking? Because of the minority that become violent, we ban everyone that goes to the footy that uses bad language. That's from Lisa. Well, everyone wants to ban everybody, Lisa. That's the point. You know, there's going to be people that get a little bit excited on occasions. And if you say to them, you know what, pipe down, then most of them do. I'm a Dockers member, says Rebecca. We have one woman in the row behind us who is absolutely atrocious. I must admit she's gotten better over the last year or so. I think they had a few complaints about it. Cheers from Beck. Yeah, yeah. Look, think about the kids. That's all I'd say. I mean, we all get passionate sometimes.
7: Think about the kids. Did you see the person that got booted from the netball? It was a kid's netball over the weekend. It was a lady.
6: Yeah, but she was anti-Semitic. Comments, wasn't
7: it? Yeah, but again, it just comes back to the type of abuse. So there is race, there is religion, there is sex, and these things do exist. Now, whilst as a player, if you go down that path, very quickly you will be sitting on the sidelines, as we've seen recently with a couple of blokes in the VFL. But, it seems to be that those that go to the football, unless there's the same rules extended to them.
6: Yeah, all right, well, we'll take more calls after eight. We need to get to Brad.
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7: Morning, Brad.
18: Morning, boys. Outrageous, the new black, Millsy. You know that. Now, I digress. Look, Millsy made a very interesting comment, and good one too, in the last hour. Now, it's very easy for Carl and I and anybody else to have an opinion and be flippant about where clubs are at and teams are at and who can play, who can't play, etc. And West Coast are no different there. Millsy, you identified, you thought, oh, there's something there, but I'm not sure what it is. Carl and I have been in this game a long time. I think we like to think we're good judges. You got to trust your eye. Because they try and just twist you around and with death stats and bloody more stats and everything's about stats. And unfortunately, that's where West Coast are at the moment. Last week when you were away, Millsy, I teed off with the boys on the lack of leadership at the West Coast Eagles. And I didn't see anything different yesterday. And I'll bring in a couple of stats just to give you a bit of an idea. Now, Liam Baker and Liam Duggan are the co-captains, okay? So Liam Baker had 15 disposals and Duggan had 23. Contested possessions for Liam Baker, 4. 12 uncontested, or 11 uncontested. Duggan, 23, 5 contested, 18 uncontested, Millsy. You see where I'm going with this?
19: Yep.
18: Then you've got Tommy Cole, had 17 back in the team, 5 contested, 12 uncontested. These are your leaders. Yoey was a bit better, 20, 7 and 11, and 8 tackles, so at least he put his body on the line. And Tim Kelly, 25 disposals, 8 contested, 17 uncontested. All I'm saying is, you really need your leaders, Carl, to stand up and lead the tone of the game. That game was done at halftime yesterday. Now, yeah, they can say, oh, a little green shoot, as you say, Millsy. You know, in the second half, we sort of scored as much as they did. They only did as much as they needed to do. You really give yourself a chance in most clubs. I remember Lee Matthews told me this many years ago. Even when Brisbane had a lot of blokes out injured, and that wasn't very often, as long as he had Jonathan Brown and Michael Voss, he thought he could win. And I'm sure Bevo thinks the same with, as long as he's got Bond and Valley and a couple other, they think they can win.
19: English.
18: Yeah, exactly. Yeah. Now, West Coast can't do that. I can't identify two players that I say that West Coast have got a chance as long as they're playing. Can you?
19: I see some young guys that I think will be great.
18: Agreed. No, I'm just saying, but you can't expect the shop window to be first year kids. Duff Tytler, you know, Dersma, Reed has been there for 3 years, needs to do more. Shanahan starting to, come around. But you need to go out with some confidence, and these kids haven't got the confidence because they're looking around saying, who's going to actually lead us?
7: You need to go the other way, and this is the problem, and we haven't got time, but it's since 24, it's the blokes, the older blokes that they brought in, and very few of them are in the team, and very few of them that are in the team are any good.
18: Correct. And all I'm saying, the game is about ground ball gets and a little bit of contested ball. Well, right. Unfortunately, if you can't teach that, you either got them. If the players aren't doing it, you get new players.
19: Jeez, I tell you what, if I was a Fremantle supporter, I'd be booking tickets to the last Saturday in September. They look good.
18: Oh, let's stop the competition now. If they're going to win it, we'll just stop the competition now.
19: Not saying that. I said they look good. And I think Sydney looked pretty good.
18: They are looking good. Yeah, as I say. But as I say, it's a marathon. Don't go early crow. We've all been that. You and I, we're all at a little punt and sort of,
19: Righto. Cozzy Pickett gone?
18: No, he can't possibly go. He probably should because of what he did. Because glancing blows can hurt just as much as full-on blows. I can tell you that. But the bottom line is, what Butters did on Saturday night or whatever it was, Friday night, again, this is the Bulldogs, he ran past the ball and bumped and hit the bloke in the head. He got up and ran, and he got a fine. So he can't possibly go.
19: All right, Brad, good on you. We'll hear across the week. Brad Hardy there talking sport. It's 3-8.
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21: Still working on some roadworks. Rose Street westbound closed at William Street in Northbridge this morning. Detours in place and that truck still broken down. Roe Highway eastbound Carroll Avenue in Leeming. With traffic every 10 minutes, I'm Rob Beaver on 6PR.
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19: 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That's coming up, 8 o'clock.
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2: It's 14 degrees at 8 o'clock. Good morning, I'm Philippa Maher. A plane carrying six people to Australia from a virus-stricken cruise ship off the coast of the Canary Islands is expected to land in Perth sometime tomorrow. It's unclear whether the passengers, four Australians, one permanent resident and a New Zealander, will disembark and be quarantined here or fly on to their respective states. Meanwhile, Nine's Europe correspondent Josh Baffers, who's in Tenerife, has told 6PR Breakfast there's been